0: which would delight us, and instead we keep the Torah and commandments that the Creator has commanded us. And we see that when we demand something of the body, that it will relinquish the pleasures it thinks it can enjoy, it asks, what will you get out of this? That is, those new works you want to do, will they give you greater pleasures? If not, then why do you need to change your workplace? You are used to working for this landlord. But now you want to work for the Creator because He needs your work? Will He pay you a higher salary, meaning more pleasures? Will you enjoy more than in the work you're already used to? We should say to it, until now, we had small gains, meaning imaginary pleasure. But now you will make great profit, and your pleasure will be real pleasure, because the Creator wishes to give you a spiritual reward. However, without work, it will be the bread of shame, which is why we were given the Torah and commandments, and we must believe that He will certainly pay us for relinquishing our needs, from which we can derive enjoyment, in return for a real reward, which is a spiritual reward.
1: And although we do not know yet what is spirituality, we nonetheless believe it is a great thing, compared to which all the corporeal pleasures are as a tiny candle, as explained in the words of the Ari, who says that due to the breaking of the vessels and the sin of the tree of knowledge, sparks fell into the klipot in order to sustain them, so they would not be cancelled as long as they are needed. But the majority of the delight and pleasure is found in the worlds of Kedusha. Therefore, it is worthwhile for us to work in Torah and Mitzvot, by which we will be rewarded with the next world in return for our work in Torah and Mitzvot. However, once a person has begun the work of the Creator and wants to know the real work, he is told, if I am a master, where is the fear of me? That is, the proper way is for the servant to work only for the landlord and not at all for himself. Yet you are working only in order to be rewarded with the next world. You want reward for your work. The slave works without any reward, and the landlord provides his needs for him only so the servant will be able to work for him. But the servant has no property that can be said to belong to the servant. Rather, there's only one authority there, the authority of the landlord. Indeed, all our work in Torah and Mitzvot should be in order to achieve equivalence of form, which is Dvekut with the Creator. Engaging in Torah and Mitzvot is not as we thought before, that the Creator wants us to keep His Torah and Mitzvot, and He will later pay us for this. Rather, the Torah and Mitzvot we were given to keep is because we need it. That is, by keeping Torah and mitzvot, we will receive the light of the Torah. And through that light, we will then be able to achieve equivalence of form, because the light in it reforms him. Thus, what is the reward we should ask for in return for the body's work? It is that we relinquish the needs of the body for the purpose of keeping Torah and mitzvot. It's impossible to work without reward, since it immediately asks, why are you relinquishing the pleasures that you can enjoy? What will you gain? The answer is that all our gain is that we are rewarded with serving the Creator. This is very important because it is true, meaning that he will be rewarded with clinging to the King of Kings. But when all the pleasures he has are built on taking every delight and pleasure into serving himself and receiving pleasure in clothes of reception pertains to animals and not necessarily to humans, the highest of all creatures. So he enjoys the same dresses that animals enjoy. This is unbecoming of him. Rather, all the dresses where man wants to receive pleasure should be garments of vessels of bestowal. That is, it is impossible to work without pleasure, but he measures his pleasures in how much he can bestow upon the king. That is, if he wishes to know how much work he receives from his work, he should not measure how much he enjoys his work, meaning how much pleasure he derives from serving the king. Rather, he should measure by actions, meaning how much he wants the king to enjoy his work. It follows that all of his importance is in that he is serving the king. It follows that if one wants to test if he is advancing in the work, he should do it in two ways. One, by looking at the reward he hopes to receive from the Creator, if he is receiving a greater reward each day, then the gauge is the vessels of reception. Two, how much he enjoys serving the Creator, and all his reward is that he is bestowing upon the Creator. For example, if he is serving the greatest man in the country, he enjoys it. But if he is serving the greatest in the generation, he certainly enjoys it more. Therefore, he wants the Creator to be greater and more important in his eyes each day. This is the real measurement.
0: Rabash tells us that we do not respect the Father. We want the Creator to serve us and not for us to serve Him.
2: That's
1: why the flip side of this whole corruption is the importance of the Creator.
0: We will now continue to the lesson from the 18th of January 2002.
1: We read an article from Rabash concerning respecting the Father, as if the Creator demands us to respect Him. Of course, He doesn't need that. There can't be any kind of demand like that or understanding like that in vessels of bestowal. One who bestows, the first correction we go through when we achieve, reach bestowal, is to have no address for self, no return to self. So certainly, respect, being the one of the biggest demands of man's ego, man's will to receive, it immediately becomes uprooted from the person if he enters spirituality. In the spiritual realm, honor or respect is not self-respect, but the opposite. It's the honor to whom I give. That I need to honor him, appreciate him, know him, and that he'll be great in my eyes. Because only then my vessels of reception will surrender and I'll be able to bestow to him. This is actually the whole matter of the concealment, that until a person doesn't attain all the corrections, then the Creator is hidden to not disturb the person to make the correction. Not that he is doing it on purpose so that we suffer in the darkness or all kinds of other calculations the way we think about it in our ego. Rather, the concealment on his part is to allow us to prepare vessels of reception, specifically vessels of reception, so that we can then receive in them without limit. Without limit can be received only if these vessels are of reception are in order to bestow. So to allow us, it's to allow us to correct our vessels of reception, to acquire the intention, the reflected light. And that's possible only if the Creator is not felt inside of us, inside our senses. And that time of the preparation of the vessel for the reception of the light has to happen in darkness, in double concealment or single concealment. And so the work is in trying to work on the greatness and importance of the Creator without knowing Him. How is that possible? From the darkness, from the negativity, not from the positive, but from the negative. If a person, from the negative, from not feeling godliness, he develops the desire for godliness and comes to the point of, until it doesn't let me sleep, then he is awarded with the Creator beginning to be revealed to him, and then the revelations he feels, the knowing of the Creator also uses the person, serves the person as fuel, as the ability to keep increasing the vessel, to continue and grow the vessel, and not that the presence of the Creator quenches all development. Like in our world, if we take a hungry person and give him everything, he will not want to develop, to work, he will not want to develop. You know, they say that hunger and fear develop the world or govern the world, move the world. What does it mean? The desire for, the lust and passion for all kinds of things, and the hunger, the desire to fill oneself, that pushes man towards development. It brings him to move. And so if people, not just people, but all of nature, would just receive its fulfillment on the spot, there would be no development, there would be no need to make any movement. On the contrary, even if you would like to make a movement as if you would like, but there would be no reason to. Any movement is necessary. It's a necessary urge to receive fulfillment. So the creator has to be concealed. The pleasure has to be concealed. The suffering, meaning the emptiness, has to be revealed, actually. And in such a state, the person needs to move and develop himself in the right direction. Build the vessel. That this vessel, the desire for revelation of godliness, will be sufficient, which is impossible without this, then the creator becomes revealed and begins the stage of the disclosure of the face. The transition between concealment and revelation is called crossing the barrier, entering spirituality. And after that, when a person moves to the sensation of the creator, meaning into spirituality, into the upper world, how doesn't matter how you call it, then from the creator opening up to him, from beginning to see the forces, relationships, what's happening with him and his surrounding, from that he begins to learn reality in a practical way. From his new life, from the data that appears to him. So the main thing is to go through the phase of preparation and achieve disclosure of the face. After that, it says, one's soul shall teach him, meaning that a person receives an impression from the revelation of the Creator, and that already attracts him and advances him. Any questions? Please.
0: In order to give the person the passion, the desire to reach the Creator, even when he passes the barrier, is there some kind of concealment after a person crosses the barrier? I understand that there's some process, some mechanism by which, some mechanism before the barrier, when the creator is hidden from the person, by which a person receives the desire to reach the creator. Anything after he crosses the barrier?
1: How is the creator hidden from the person? The creator is hidden from the person in a simple way. To the extent that the person is not in corrected vessels, these vessels themselves hide the Creator as something that's opposite. Or you can say it differently from the Creator's perspective, that the Creator from above, we can't talk about the person before he's created. So we say that the Creator created a system of diminishing the light, diminishing his presence, his sensation, through filters of sorts that weaken and weaken and weaken more and more his sensation with respect to the created being. And those levels of weakening, they are called worlds. Five worlds. In each world, there's five Batsufim. In each Batsuf, five Sfirot. Altogether, 125 degrees. By which the Creator, who as if stands behind all those degrees, all those filters, he is then felt as weaker and weaker and weaker through those filters. And we, beginning our path from below, we are under all of the degrees, so we feel darkness. So on the one hand, we have to say the Creator is hidden from us behind all those curtains. And on the other hand, we can say that all those curtains, all those degrees, they are within us. And they are, in fact, the stages of corruption that we have from above downwards, that he deliberately corrupted us and made us this way. And to the extent that we correct each and every corruption from below upwards, from smaller corruption to greater and greater and greater one, the truth is the greatest corruptions are the highest. One who's greater than his friend, his inclination is greater than him. When we begin to correct ourselves from below upwards, or you could say when we remove the filters, those curtains that he put between us, to the extent that I correct a quality within me, that curtain as if opens up. I correct another quality, and a higher curtain opens up as well, and so on. But in truth, it all happens in a single carrier. It's all within the soul. Besides the creator and the soul, there's nothing. And all those degrees happen within the soul. When the Creator put a will to receive in the soul, he did it gradually through 125 degrees, one by one. Each one is greater, more cruel, more demanding. And when the will to receive, the greater it is, the more it demands, the lower it is, then we begin our feeling from after all those degrees of the soul, from a point called this world. So we don't feel anything at all from godliness, from the Creator. When the first kind of attitude towards him opens us in us, it's the point in the heart. And it's also not something that is felt realistically in a sense that I can see him and feel him, but through the preparation that we're engaged with now, if I start from that point and build the first vessel, the first correction, I remove the first curtain, the lowest curtain, then I begin to feel him. So it's all within me, within my soul. And afterwards, I correct another something of my will to receive, and then I remove another hurdle between us, another curtain between us. And thus, I feel him more and more within my soul. The truth is, he's always there inside my soul. But I, on my own, within myself, I correct my sensation of him, my sensitivity to him, my ability to sense him. So everything we can talk about is ultimately happening inside the soul, only there. There's nothing outside of it. There's nothing that if something's happening outside of it, does it really happen on the outside or does it not? I can't say. Just like in our five senses, I seem to perceive something from outside, seemingly, because I actually just perceive my responses to something from the outside. And so from that, I build my entire picture of the world, where I think I exist in a certain place, in a certain reality. The same thing happens in the soul, in the sixth sense, that what's felt in the soul is what a person calls my spiritual world, and that's it. And what's revealed within the soul, is he calls it the general force. He calls it the Creator. It's not, like a little thing as I'm talking about it, like it's not such an important thing. But this is how the root of creation becomes revealed, the root of all of creation, all of reality that we're talking about, the worlds, the souls, and everything that fills those souls and worlds, and angels and demons and spirits, which is all altogether just forces, qualities. And what you think of as this world with all of this vast universe and all of the stillness, look at how many billions of tons of planets and distances and all those things ultimately become revealed to us as our impression from the influence of the Creator upon us towards our senses. It exists inside our senses. And outside our senses, I can't really say if it exists. In truth, it doesn't. It doesn't, because this picture is a picture that falsifies the true reality, meaning that what we perceive within us according to our sensations, our qualities, our senses, we call that objective reality, as if it exists even when we don't sense it, even if there's no human. But such a thing we can't say, because we can never check what is the true reality if there's no person to feel it. We can always talk about who feels and what he feels. Only those two things, or light and vessel, creator and created being. So all the worlds, all that we talk about, all of reality, is only within us. It's only within our emotions. And Kabbalah is a science that explains to us then what is it that we feel. Who fills my emotions, my senses, my five senses and the additional spiritual sense? And what is this reality that we call life? This feeling within our senses. And part of the senses perhaps are perhaps disappear, and others are born, and so on. In short, it's a science on perception of reality. That's what Kabbalah is. And Kabbalah calls the reality we experience, or it divides what we experience to two parts, the imaginary reality and the true reality. What do you call imaginary and what do you call true? If I feel that. So Kabbalah says this. The imaginary reality is the reality you feel in the ordinary five beastly senses of a person. And the true reality is what you feel in the sixth sense. Why so? I have a science and physics and chemistry and all kinds of means that I develop from the sensation of this world. The truth is that because the reality of this world is felt in a desire to receive in order to receive, this thing is false in its foundation, because I don't sense the true reality. I don't sense who actually fills me. Everything I feel is according to the impression of the vessels that demand pleasure. In other words, the picture is distorted. I see that I'm going to be missing a few words here. When I develop the sixth sense, because I develop it to the point that it is worthwhile for its role, it becomes independent of me. It becomes objective, unrelated to my will to receive. It's as if I am looking through someone else's eyes, you understand? Not bribed. I don't feel the picture through how it seems to the program of what's good or bad for me. But I feel the picture the way it is, for real. And that's why this reality is called the true reality. And so that reality that I feel, I name that creator. Now, there are things here that we perhaps still need to clarify.
2: Yes, she looked good.
1: Questions, yeah?
3: Yes, how to ask this? There's a feeling that I'm not running
0: towards, I don't feel the creator yet, and my feeling is that I'm not running towards the good, but rather it's more escaping, fleeing the bad. I mean, I feel the lack of flavor in this life, the pointlessness of this life in a way that really hurts me, you could say. I'm trying to flee that, but I don't feel any great pleasure in running towards... I mean, I'm more in a state of fleeing the bad than running towards the good. Although intellectually I understand that reaching there would be incredible. So how to invert that? How to start running towards the good, not just escaping the bad?
1: Good question. Meaning a person who comes to a point where he wants to escape the evil, he's actually the kind of person who comes to Kabbalah. In such a way, the Creator necessitates us to begin to know Him. Since we are a will to receive, we cannot be forced otherwise. But just doing, making us feel bad, because then we advance necessarily. So Baal Sulam writes that all of Kabbalah is intended for someone who asks, what's the point in life? A simple question. In the introduction to Tess, item 2, right away, right in the beginning, he writes that the whole wisdom of Kabbalah is for one who asks, what is the point in life? And he's truly looking for how to live, because it's difficult and he's just unable to stay alive without solving this question. Now, so certainly anyone starts running from something bad and looking for something better. You understand? But if we are talking about that we don't just want to be beasts that run away from evil, or like babies, and we want something good. So we want to advance like a person, like a human. What is a human? The Creator is godliness. The Creator is the general force of nature. It's the force that runs all of reality. It's the general law that if I know it, then I know how everything works, how everything turns around and spins, past, present, and future. I know all the souls. I know myself. I'm tied to eternity, not to times in this world. And generally, all times, everything that happens throughout all the worlds. So I will yearn for that only because now I feel bad, something pokes me. Rather, I want to advance like a human to something that is big and great. And it's true, actually. One who starts studying Kabbalah has to change his motivating force from a force that pushes from behind through suffering to a force that pushes from the front by pleasures, even beastly pleasures, meaning that I think I will be better off. Not that the bad necessitates me to escape. All the religions, all of the systems are built on that method of escaping the bad. And therefore they tell a person, stop wanting, stop, just settle for a little. You don't need much. Eat less, drink less, even breathe less, like in some yoga type of thing. All kinds of things. Diminish your demands and you'll be better off. Settle for something small, something smaller is easier to come by and to attain. And if you do such exercises so that you don't want more than that, you'll be happy. Sit under a tree, meditate, peace. By that, you cannot acquire something really great because you are destroying the vessels of reception. So it's true that from behind, I no longer feel this painful urge that pushes me forward, but I also don't really run forward. Kabbalah says we mustn't delete anything. Enjoy this life however you want. Keep enjoying. Alongside, keep studying Kabbalah.

0: Understand. So we certainly need to replace beastly suffering with suffering of love, that I'll feel that I lack spirituality out of love, out of wanting it, because it's great, because it's beautiful, and not because I'm being poked by troubles from behind. That's what we need to do. And that's something that a person by himself finds very difficult to do. It's only by the society, that the society will provide him with this kind of confidence and sensation and impression. Then if I see that a lot of people are impressed by this, then I can stop paying attention to how to exit my troubles. I just see that other people yearn for it because it's great. Everyone says it's great. And then from envy and hate and all kinds of human traits that I have, I also want it. And that's how a person replaces the suffering of a beast by the suffering of the human.
1: What's special
0: what
1: about
0: is
1: the
0: special
1: sixth?
0: About the sixth sense, where I feel the pleasure, the giver of the pleasure?
1: What's special about the sixth sense, different to the five senses? In the sixth sense, well, it works according to a completely different method than the five. In the five senses, the software, the program running in the five senses, is the program of the will to receive. So according to that program, I perceive reality in my five senses and process it, to begin with, in my will to receive, which is to say with no relation to actual reality. Whatever will be good for me, I perceive, I absorb. Whatever will be bad for me, I also perceive, but I perceive it in such a way where it's seemingly I reject the bad and bring closer, pull closer the good. That is the program of the will to receive, working with the five senses. So we have five senses, like five conduits, through which some impression of what's external comes to me. And this impression I immediately divide into what's good for me, what's bad for me, and I don't care about reality itself. I only care about what I feel from it. So the image that is painted before me, it's not a real picture. It's a picture which has only in it only the way I relate to good or bad. Whereas if I develop the sixth sense works according to a different method, the method of bestowal, meaning with no relation to myself, my own initial nature. It's only according to who it is that I feel, meaning to what extent is he important, the one who I feel, how great he is, and to what extent I can direct, instead of towards me, I can direct pleasures and suffering, all things towards him, meaning I replace feeling good and bad within myself with him as the object that feels good and bad from me. And then the image begins to be completely, completely different, meaning I begin to feel that it's not what enters and settles on the will to receive, but rather what enters and settles on the will to bestow, and the will to bestow to the divine, to the one who gives me all these impressions, meaning my vessel becomes to be the creator. The creator becomes my vessel. It's like with a camera. I take a picture of something that's outside, right? What do I take the picture on? My own film or his film? So it follows that I receive his vessel. I begin to transition to feeling what he feels, what he is impressed by. Meaning that in that way, I unite with the upper force. He is outside of me, and that's why this reality is called the true reality. Look, there aren't exactly the right words with which to express this, but it's truly an opposite world.

0: Question. Meaning that even now, well, after the, even afterwards, reality is subjective, so by acquiring the sixth sense and feeling a different reality in it, that doesn't cancel out the five senses. They're not cancelled, and I don't cancel my impression, my feelings, in those, what I feel in those five senses. There is no correction in them, rather. There's nothing to correct there. They remain as they are, meaning in the same way I can enjoy all the things I enjoyed before, in the same way. These five senses are not meant to be corrected, changed. They remain as they are, and that's it. What I do, however, is I practice with them to reach a state, in order to reach a state where I want to develop and work with the sixth sense. So opposite them, and what I feel in them, I receive the beginning of the sixth sense, the point in the heart, and indeed I unite with that more and more and more. I feel that he is I. I begin to live in him. What I feel in him, or in it, that sixth sense, for me that's my entire life now, and not these five senses, the beastly ones of this world. Instead, I feel spirituality. When I feel spirituality more, for me, that's happy. If I feel it less, for me, that's sad. It's not about what's in the five senses. So that begins to be more and more important to me. And then I simply attach myself, glue myself to that sixth sense, and I begin to affiliate with that, and that becomes my life. To the point where these five senses don't bring me any special sensations, any special impressions later. Yes, yes, no, no, I don't feel that I live in them. To the point where when the person dies, the body dies, the person doesn't feel that he died. He doesn't undergo any kind of dramatic process of separation from the body and all those things. Rather, the love said, Labash said, you replace it like you change a shirt. That's it, and nothing more.
1: So the feeling of the creator doesn't come together with the person. How does it happen? How does it come?
0: The feeling of the creator comes in the sixth sense. If the sixth sense becomes greater than the five senses, if the person identifies with it and wants to be adhered to it and to live in it, then the impression in it, compared to the other five senses, or opposite them, opens up this sense of the feeling of divinity.
1: The feeling of godliness is not connected to the pleasure that I receive in the five senses.
0: The feeling of godliness has nothing to do with the pleasures felt in the five senses. You can continue enjoying these five senses to the point where you turn them off using the sixth sense, or don't, it doesn't matter. The wisdom of Kabbalah forbids nothing. The wisdom of Kabbalah says, develop the sixth sense. And in the five senses, you do whatever you want. There are no corrections in them. There's nothing in them. Simply using the sixth sense will build a man out of you, human Adam. And then you'll know how to use or not use those five senses. In this, the wisdom of Kabbalah is very different to all religions and all the other methods. And here you really see that this method is the method by which to acquire the sixth sense, acquiring something completely new, unrelated to this world. This whole business is unrelated to this world. Likewise, the wisdom of Kabbalah doesn't talk about any physical actions or any rituals, traditions, customs, things that belong to what? Not only the correction of these five senses, tradition, actions, habits, various things that relate to religion, but the general population deals with, it has nothing to do with the wisdom of Kabbalah, as it doesn't belong to spirituality. It has to do with a person who is in this world and feels that this makes him feel good, makes things easier for him. It's just popular belief. Belongs to the imaginary world. Yes.
1: The sixth sense is an embryo of me and the Creator together. It's something shared.
0: You had a question? Yes.
1: What is feeling bad in spirituality, if there is such a thing?
0: Feeling bad?
1: Yeah.
0: The same way the feeling of good cannot exist in spirituality without feeling bad. It means the measure of concealment and revelation come as one, arrive as one. Where, first of all, every concealment has to come prior to a revelation, otherwise there won't be a revelation, meaning everything is made up of the status of the created being opposite the Creator. So, of course, reality has to comprise two forces, two points of data, light, darkness, vessel, light, it doesn't matter. And so the feeling of the bad, the evil, must come before the feeling of good. But this bad feeling in a person who is in spirituality is not a bad feeling. Rather, well, I don't know how to picture this. A person who knows he's soon to eat a meal, he really enjoys the fact that he's hungry now. And he already knows what flavors he will be able to discover through his hunger and then satiation. Meaning one supports the other. In spirituality, you cannot distinguish between them. It's the front and back of the same vessel. And so there's no state in spirituality where a person suffers. The feeling of darkness is a constructive feeling, a feeling of the making of the vessel. It's joy. It's not pain or despair. Beyond the machsam, the barrier, there's nothing negative.
1: So the reality that I find in the sixth sense is the relationship between me and the Creator. The question is whether the same reality will be seen to a person who, you know, just like two people look at a chair and they see more or less the same chair.
0: Yeah, so, meaning a person, or people who are on the same spiritual degree, although it's two souls, and the same measure of the Creator is revealed in both of them, and they both feel the same reality, although each one has his own flavor to it. It's like we can't compare with you what you feel and what I feel in the same drink. If it's the same or a little bit different, of course there is some difference in our impressions. That's how it is in spirituality. And of course, each one perceives and grasps these things slightly differently. But in general, it doesn't mean that reality is different. They have a common language when they talk about what they feel. And because of that, Kabbalists write books to one another, and they can exchange opinions regarding what happens on various degrees, various spiritual states. And each one feeling special flavors in that, it's because each one is another part of the general soul called Adam HaRishon. So, of course, each one has a slightly different impression. But that's it, nothing more. There's no argument about this even, because we cannot compare these things between us. To what extent you're impressed by something warm and sweet, something of the sort, and to what extent am I impressed by it? But we both agree that it's warm and sweet.
1: Could two Kabbalists on the same level have a dispute in their views?
0: No, on the same level, they won't have any dispute. They all feel the same, because we're all built according to the same four discernments. What one feels and another feels, it's the same as in this world. They feel the same thing, but the inner impression within each one is different. If you and I are served the same tea, right? In the same place, we took it and drank it. We agree that it's sweet because we share the same senses, and that it's hot and it's wet and various other discernments. But now I ask you, how sweet do you feel this is? And you'll begin to describe things to me. You'll never, ever be able to explain to me and convey this to me. And I also won't know exactly, and I won't know how to convey this to you. Meaning there are things which relate to the specific formation of your vessel and my vessel. That's it. But according to the third thing, what we feel, in that we won't have any argument.
1: If the sixth sense is an additional sense, an inner sense, how do you feel it specifically in the relation to the friend?
0: In relation to a friend, or why do I need the friend? It's because it's possible to develop the sixth sense only by being drawn to the divine. It's not that I'm pushed towards spirituality by suffering from behind. Rather, it's like we said, that I'm drawn to spirituality, drawn to it by the greatness of the Creator, by this eternal thing, meaning not through the beastly senses, but by recognizing that spirituality is superior to this world. This impression I can receive only from the society, and so this whole sixth sense, which is the attraction to spirituality that I build atop the pointing heart, this sense can be built only by the society, meaning to the extent that I'm impressed by the society. To that same extent, I mean, I'm impressed by the society recognizing the greatness of the divine, talking about it, how great it is, like an advertisement, like in fashion, all those things. They brainwash us with that. So to the extent that I receive from them this impression, I can cultivate that sense, develop it, to the point where I begin to feel spirituality in it. In order to be impressed by the society with the greatness of spirituality, yes, I need to feel them, or let's say appreciate them, as great, very great, all these people, in order to be more powerfully impressed by them. And I need to feel that I'm lower than them. And also that they are of a great number. If there are many, I'm also more impressed. And I need to organize for myself this artificial framework where it's only them influencing me and not anything else. And then, to the extent that I succeed in making sure this brainwashes me, that I'll be completely captured by their opinions, their views. To that extent, I'll succeed in developing the point in the heart until it becomes a vessel. Right, so again, the point in the heart never grows through suffering in this world. It grows through the recognition of the magnitude of spirituality. And so it's very important to hear from everyone that this is an enormous, gigantic thing. Yes.
2: Rak ignu li shoru ligenes lesham lefi midat ha ishtavut sheli, nakhon?
0: lead question. So it follows that the creator we're talking about, it's not my vessel. It will never be mine, even if I'm equivalent to it, right? Love. The spiritual vessel is built above the middle point in Ein Sof, infinity, where the egoism is just a point. And what we build atop that point, this vessel, right, we draw it as a kind of cup. It all comes from the first nine sfirot. These first nine sfirot are the qualities that we receive from the Creator, meaning our egoism is just the foundation atop which, on top of it, we can build the first nine above it, meaning the qualities of the Creator that you receive from the Creator, take from the Creator, copy from the Creator more correctly. In those qualities, we receive godliness. But how can we receive them, copy them from the Creator? By placing them above the ego, above it. So here there needs to be a restriction on the egoism, a screen, and to the extent that we can step on it, and then we can build above it the nine sfirot, receiving these qualities from the Creator. And so it follows that a person acquires the vessel he uses, he acquires that from the Creator, that entire vessel. The more he wants to bestow upon me, the more or as much as he wants to bestow upon me, the same vessel of bestowal I copy to me and I use it. In that I become similar to him, equal to him, like him. That's why he and his name are one and all that. Yes. Question. In that respect, because it's the same thing I receive from a friend, it's not mine also. Yes, when I receive this impression from the friend, it's the same thing. That's why it's written that anything that's outside of the person is the Creator, the qualities of the Creator. Only the Creator exists outside the person. So the society that I'm impressed by, why does it rule me? Yes? And student, the society I'm impressed by, do I need to be a part of it? Or can I look at it in a state of from below upwards and to be impressed by it? Or do I really need to be a part of it? Love. No, the society that you're going to be impressed by, you don't have to be a part of it, because part or not a part, it's according to the measure of equivalence of form. That's how we measure it. So I cannot say a part or not a part, but the main thing is to be impressed. The main thing is to be impressed, meaning to put myself, to place myself in such a position towards the society where I'm impressed by them, because maybe they're closed, maybe I'm not absorbing things, maybe the connection between us is not exactly proper. It could be that I see in them so many things which I don't like, other than spirituality. Let's say spirituality, what they say about that, well, I would be impressed by that, but I see how screwed up they are and how ugly they are, I don't know. All these things which can obstruct my impression of them, right? This impression. And here, of course, it depends on the way in which I organize my order of importance and my perception. That's my work. That's my work already. And in that also, I can support the people who are around me, because I'm not alone. There are other beginners, right? Other people. And the problem is that the measure of my impression, the impression I get from the society, it depends also on how I perceive other people to be impressed by it, even those within the society and also those around it, in the society and around it. So it also depends on how the society positions itself towards me. Are they, you know, kind of... Are they making me itch, right? Are they giving me some kind of stimuli? So I'll be impressed. They have to show me that there's something creating them, that they're great, that they're, whoa, what's happening there? They have to show that to me, otherwise I'm small. How can I be impressed by that? It's like with a child, you know, you play with him. But through these games, by playing, he grows. You understand? So, in the same way, I want them to relate to me. Meaning the society, a society that wants to attract people and help people advance, has to be open in the sense that it knows, like an educator, how to relate to those who want to come close to it. It has to be concerned with that, that towards, well, the people who are going to approach the society, it has to show itself as important to those people, as great, as not working humbly only. Everything is hidden here, you can't see nothing. We have to, in some way, show the beginner that there are great things here. Like with a child, that something is erupting here, beautiful, shiny, colorful. We have to do that. For that purpose, the Kabbalists started making all sorts of, performances to the people. The Rav goes out with his robe, with the hat, all these things. You know, it's all, there is something behind it, a foundation. All these things, they started from things which were positive at their inception. More of you, that's it.
2: Why is it important that the friend will also get the sixth sense? I'll attain what I attain. Why is it important for me that he advances?
3: You're talking about two friends, not a big one and a small one.
2: In society.
3: In the society, it's very simple. We have love your friend as yourself. We think it's some kind of nice slogan that everyone's fed up of hearing. It's not whether it's important to me or what he attains, because we are talking about there being in a person this desire to receive. This desire to receive is a part of Malchut of Ein Sof. Malchut of Ein Sof is just a dot. And the nine sefirot before that is the qualities of the Creator. And from the cascading and the shattering of the vessels and all that, it became such that each and every one of us has his Malchut, the part of Malchut of Ein Sof, his own part. But if I want to receive the nine sefirot, meaning the rest of the parts of my soul that belong to the nine sefirot, I cannot receive them just like that from someplace. They're in the rest of the souls. So it turns out, and I can't take it from you where I'll kind of go like that with my hand and penetrate your soul and grab it there and tear out your soul and take from you my part and join it into me. And then I'll go to each and everyone and do it. Such things can't be done in spirituality. Rather, in spirituality, you need to unite with each and every soul. And you can't unite with each and every soul because in the other's soul, besides your part that is there, all the rest of the parts you can't be in contact with. You don't feel them. It's like because they belong to the part of Malchut, a different part of Malchut of Ein Sof. Not yours, but through your part, you are connected with the second soul and the third one and fourth, etc. With everyone like that. So if I want to build something with my cell, I must be incorporated with all the souls, each and every one. And there's a wonderful result from this that each reaches the kli of the Creator, the kli of all of reality, the kli of Adam HaRishon, each and every one. It's just founded on one's eye, one's point of Malchut of Ein Sof in me. But all the rest, all the souls become his. Hence, it won't help me if I attain something and the second doesn't. Because in the end, we all must attain that same most exalted degree. Otherwise, no one attains that degree. That's called the general final correction. Even Rabbi Shimon, even Baal HaSulam, doesn't matter who, what greatest ones are there are, they cannot reach the highest possible degree before all the souls reach that degree. Because they too are missing all the corrections that have yet, that the rest of the souls have yet to do. That's lacking in their kli. They reached those corrections on their own, which they corrected on their behalf, all those things. But nevertheless, until the rest of the souls correct themselves and don't reach it, they too will be lacking that. The general light, na'anchayev, na'anchayas, we say, they too are missing. Yes?
2: If in such a united society, let's say one of the society or a few already get that sixth sense, can they make it easier for the others? I mean, cause more closeness and unity?
3: If several people in the society already attain spirituality, they're beyond the barrier, then the whole society benefits from this, because through the incorporation of those who have attained within the rest of the souls, already operates in the fact that in each soul, there's already a certain correction, a spiritual correction. That person that I'm in and I'm corrected and he not, does not feel in that part that he's corrected. He doesn't feel that. But he feels the support from that part towards the rest of the parts, which helps him advance, which helps him be corrected onwards, to correct his own qualities with that corrected part of mind that is in him. But only through these common parts there's a connection between one another, where I'm in everyone and he's in everyone and he's in everyone, and it's like that with everyone. It turns that each person has their individual part, is that which what is inside of him, of his own, and the rest are not of his own. And that's how it is in each and every soul. Meaning, if we're talking about a soul that includes, it doesn't matter how you say this, let's say 10 sefirot. So Malchut is his, Malchut is the person's, and the first 9 are all those qualities that are in all the rest of the souls. And he can't, I'm saying again, take them, pull them out of everyone and seemingly enter them into himself. He has to be within them in all those souls like that, and to work in this whole kli that's in everyone. It turns out that a person is kind of spread out on all of reality. There are great ramifications to this. Hence, love your friend as yourself becomes a natural rule here, because it's actually the way reality is built. And what's interesting is that this point of himself, a person doesn't need to correct, because that's the stony heart. He should not relate to it. That's Malchut itself. Rather, he needs to specifically correct all those parts that are in each and every one, all of his parts that are in the first 9, meaning the growth I've done after receiving the point in the heart, a longing for spirituality. I grow to the extent in which I correct my part in each and every one, meaning in order to bestow, this is considered. From this, we can understand that the law of bestowal is a necessary law for the connection of the soul to one kli of each and every one.
2: Yes. If the importance for one person to reach spirituality, so his point in the heart that exists in each and every one actually is corrected and supports the other points, so does it matter if it's a person that I'm close to or even if I don't know him at all? How is the closeness important? Just from the general inspiration of raising importance, or?
3: There are Kabbalists who thousands and hundreds of years ago made corrections, and those corrections are in us and help us advance. I emphasize this. I have a part of Rabbi Shimon and the Ari and the Ashlags and the rest of the Kabbalists that the millions throughout the generations, yes? And those who are concealed and those who are revealed towards humanity that we know. And each and every one of them left an impression in each and every one of

0: us. I feel this. I say, oh, that's corrected me because he lived 800 years ago there in Spain. And, oh, this he corrected. Thank God. How do I know? I don't know. But that is considered, that nevertheless exists, certainly. And that is why we're connecting. And therefore, the righteous, who's the foundation to the world, advances in such a way more than anything else. And advances everyone. The foundation of the world, the whole world is thanks to him being pushed forward. But that's one thing. And the second thing is that if there's someone next to you, like a friend, who is already in spirituality and his impression and influence on you can be much more important. Through corporeality, what do you have from him preparing for you, that Kabbalist, the preparation? And it's right that you today become more sensitive, more ready to for spiritual development. But the friend that's next to you is an example. He acts upon you more than anything. He can push you in great distance. That's why we should relate to one another like to simply a force that you cannot advance without, like an elite unit. Thus, a person, according to his development, feels the whole humanity's development, because the whole of humanity is his vessel. And he cares about each and every one, just like he writes on the in the Arvut article about Rabbi Elazar, son of Rabbi Shimon, who the whole world belongs to that law, love your friend as yourself. But it depends on the development of a person, how much he feels and sees this. But certainly this is so. Because a person comes here, doesn't feel the correction of each sense. And if he doesn't reach the correction, no one will reach. That's why the expansion of the wisdom of Kabbalah and dissemination is so important. It turns out that from the understanding of this system, all that comes out of this is understood. I'm looking for some of our new friends here too. Yes.
1: To what extent can I discern the degree I'm on and know a bit of the next degree? How precise is this science?
0: To what extent is Kabbalah a precise thing that I can measure what's the degree I'm in, etc.? Our science in this world, which we develop, depends on our senses. If we distinguish between seven colors, seven tones, etc., then accordingly we build devices and create systems, programs that will be suited to that which is between us and what we feel as the world around us, so we will be able to study the world better. Through our devices, I can compose my senses in a way where I feel what I'm lacking. Meanwhile, I don't see x-rays and other waves that are shorter. So accordingly, I build devices for that. But later, in order to grasp, perceive something of that, I must, from those devices that grasp those phenomena, to transfer it to a language or a measure or something that I understand, that I can see, so I will feel and hear. By this, I check and measure and write down and repeat all these things. That's our entire science, basically. What happens to us in spirituality? In spirituality, we are in a much better state than in corporeality. Because in spirituality, I attain the roots, not just the phenomena, but I attain the roots of these phenomena, the reasons. In spirituality, there cannot be something that I will feel before I build a kli for it. That condition alone, in which if you have a kli, in that kli you feel some phenomena, that is the one thing that points to the fact that Kabbalah is a true science compared to all things that we have. Because in our world, I can say, what is that? I feel something. What is it? I don't know. Who is it? I don't know. Where is it? I don't know. What? Yes, that's how I feel. In spirituality, this is impossible. In spirituality, if I didn't build a vessel prior to that, and where I know precisely the causes and the consequences and how I'm about to feel and measure and what screens I will have and what restriction and what, and had I build this striking of coupling with a certain measure of reception I or perceiving I will have, only then do I receive within the body of the partsuf, in the kli, an impression, and then I know exactly what's happening in me. That's why in spirituality you can't attain something in feeling before, in the intellect, in the knowledge and the reason, you didn't measure it and know 100% from the beginning to the end what it is. Who is the father and mother of this state? Where does it come from? What could be the results from it? And so, Kabbalah in relation to all the other wisdoms is so precise to begin with when it opens to a person that you can compare between them. How many phenomena do we know in medicine, physics, chemistry? Because we know them, but we don't know why it's like that. We don't even know why Earth has a gravitation. Why is it? I let go of the glass and it falls and breaks. Why is it like that? Because in spirituality, there's no such thing. Without you knowing the law itself, its causes from within, then it's a sign that you didn't build a clean. You don't feel it. Hence, all attainment in spirituality is a completely true attainment. It's truly scientific. That's also why the wisdoms of this world in relation to the wisdom of Kabbalah are called imaginary wisdoms, wisdoms of this world. And only that is called the wisdom of Kabbalah. That's why we call it the wisdom of truth. That's because how real this is, the facts that are here are true facts. With that, the fact that we can't attain in the wisdom of Kabbalah due to the limitations of our vessels, that too we attain, meaning the abstract form and essence, we attain that, and the matter in this form that's clothed in the form. The abstract one we don't. Hence, to a Kabbalist, to attain spirituality, it is clear where the limit of his attainment is, and from that limit onwards, it can only come in imagination, and there's no proof to this or a scientific foundation. Meaning in each and everything, every single detail, it is clear to a scientific Kabbalist who's researching this. Hence, without any comparison to the regular science in this world. I know the science from this world, from within it. You can't compare. In this world, we collect details, data, and from all the details we find in nature from researching, studying, we try to compose them together into a certain theory, to some general picture. It could be that it's like this. It could be another way. Later it falls, we build something else from a collection of facts. That the approach to begin with in its foundation in Kabbalah is not called scientific. Do you understand? But because we're trying to find the cause of things and then discover all the results, and we are incorporated from the results because our whole world is a world of consequences and the causes are in the upper world. So certainly we're not capable of going in any other way. Well, let's learn a little bit.
1: Let's share impressions from the lesson and what from it are we taking to implement in the text.
2: Shamanu Shiur Nifla. Rak Vezra.
0: We heard a wonderful lesson. Only with the help of this, we can reach the final correction. Only with the help, with this measure, we can reach the final correction. The example is the sixth sense. With the sixth sense, I feel the picture of how it is certainly in its true form. I feel what the Creator feels.
1: Yeah, very rich lesson. The first correction is not have a plea for myself. And the Creator created the curtains, five worlds, and made a concealment in order for us to want to attain Him. In order to acquire his qualities. And everything is in my soul. And the science of perception of reality is called Kabbalah. We need to change the suffering between us, the sufferings of love. And it's all with the help of society.
0: That's the main emphasis, that the society, the system is the system that upon which everything is built, and therefore, to the extent in which a person is incorporated and first of all appreciates the society, thus he can receive forces for advancement. Because advancement in spirituality is out of importance and not from suffering, but rather this choice must be out of true choice and not through running away from something. This is why it is dependent on the degree of appreciation from the society, where he can receive the importance of how great the Creator is. As he writes in the article, you don't appreciate me, and the whole problem is a lack of appreciation of spirituality. So the solution we heard is actually in the society.
1: One of the lessons that you say, well, if the whole world could hear this, it would have been amazing. To come out of the world of results that is very limited, because we're absorbing everything through the five senses that are limited, and to go out into the world of truth and see the reasons. Afterwards, there's already the explanations how to do it through society, like the friend said, to increase society, to demand from society greatness of the goal, and make sure that society has the greatness of the goal all the time. That is our fuel that gradually develops the point in the heart, brings us closer to equivalence of form, takes us out of slavery into freedom.
3: Kabbalah. Kabbalah is a mada shel klitat ha-metziut.
0: Kabbalah is a science to receive reality. When we absorb reality within the five senses, it's called an imaginary reality. And to the extent in which we develop the sixth sense, we actually develop a true reality. That's it. We feel the reality due to the extent of the impression of the vessels that demand pleasure. A picture in which I demand the picture of good and evil and examine it according to the will to receive. The real picture is in relation to the Creator and what's outside of me. What's outside of me is what Kabbalah calls the Creator. That's it. I'll just add more to the wisdom of Kabbalah in relation to other religions where we're looking to run away from the bad and then we have demands and we want less, and there you can maybe run away from the bad, but you don't reach to the development of the good where you need new vessels, bigger vessels of reception of pleasure.
1: We heard that whoever starts studying Kabbalah must change his motive force.
0: We'll move to the next part of the lesson, but let's sing a song first.

0: We are going to continue after such a rich lesson about the perception of reality. We will just continue what Rav explained. A small quote: we need to perform a restriction, put a screen upon it, and the more we can step on it, on the egoism, not the screen, thus we can build above it the nine sefirot, the first nine sefirot. That's what we will learn. So we're continuing. You remember where we stopped last time, yet, right? Rav explains the four phases of direct light. And now we're going to continue to the world of restriction, where he'll explain to us how a spiritual partsuf is created, what's a screen, what's reflected light, and all those things he'll explain to us.
1: Yeah, and as we heard in the lesson, we're going to try during the studies to go from my own movie to his movie, to go into the world that Bala Sulam and Rav are presenting to us. And we'll learn and we'll hear Rav explaining this part of the four phases, entering the work with the screen, by really trying to enter his movie. We'll start with clip 13 in order to aim our intentions.
0: I yearn to be within the system. I'm in there now too, but disconnected. To know is called, and man knew Eve, his wife. To know is to connect. Knowledge is a coupling. Hence, I want to know, I want to be connected. In spirituality, that's what it means to know. Where you, when you connect, then you know. If you don't connect, nothing will help you. That's called spiritual reason, not reason in our corporality and externality. Hence, what am I reading about? About the actions in the system. By me yearning to be in the system, to also be in order to bestow, to also be connected with everyone, in order to discover out of my efforts as well the Creator inside these desires. So by this I awaken the reforming light upon myself. I connect, specifically when I do it in a group, where between us we build this system of connection. And then the study becomes a prayer, which is the main part of our study, which is a request.
1: Now we're going to watch a lesson. Each one writes down their discernments, their questions, and to just stick to what Rav is saying, follow him. You'll see in the lesson, he won't let anybody deviate right or left. Just let's follow him.
0: So Malchut, the last fourth phase, which has already a desire to receive of her own, feels that she is receiving according to her independent desire. So in her, there's truly the reception of the pleasure, and she feels that she enjoys. But the light starts to give her, again, his qualities, just like in phase one. You see, they're similar. She receives the same light that phase one received, only in phase one, the desire was also from above, from the Creator. And in phase four, the desire is from the created beings. Himself, he wants to receive. Hence, he feels that he's receiving, because now the light gives him a feeling of him being the bestower. So it turns out that Malchut feels the gap between her and the light, where light is the creator, and the Malchut of this Kli is the created being. And she feels this difference, this gap. And as a result of this, she's left with a sensation of shame. And as a result of the feeling of shame, which is

0: Malchut, who is emptied by the light, is called the restricted Malchut, the Malchut of the first restriction, or Malchut filled with light, we can call the world of Ein Sof, and Malchut, which was emptied of light, we can call the world of restriction.
1: What does it mean to enjoy?
0: Is it clear what I'm saying or not? Only the stages. So I'm repeating them again. What we need to remember. Light comes from the Creator. It creates a kli. What's a kli? A desire to enjoy Him. Light is pleasure. The kli is a deficiency, a desire to enjoy the light. The pleasure fills the kli, the desire. The light fills the kli. When the light fills the vessel, there are two parallel languages. Either I'm talking about the human language, pleasure and lack and desire, or I'm talking about or and kli, light and kli. We're used to talking in lights and vessels. For the time being, I'm also talking in the parallel language. So the Creator, who gives the pleasure, wants to give pleasure to the created being, creates a deficiency for the pleasure. The pleasure is called light. A lack is called desire. The vessel that receives the light and enjoys it receives from it not just the pleasure, receives from it also the nature of the light, and becomes like the nature, that just like the light wants to bestow, the vessel wants to bestow as well. So the kli we had before in phase one became the phase two, the vessel of phase two, that wants to give, to bestow. To who? To the Creator. Why? Just like the Creator wants to give him. On the other side, he wants to receive that quality from the Creator and give to him. It wants to bestow, but it has nothing to bestow. So what does it decide? It thinks, how can I give and bring contentment to the Creator? There's a lack in the Creator that I can give him. What's that lack? That if I will receive, he'll have pleasure. So where, a state where I will enjoy. So what is phase three that comes out of this? Do she opens a part of giving back somewhat from phase one, and she says, I'll receive like in phase one, but because I want to give, to bestow contentment to the Creator by this. And then we have phase three, the next stage of development, which includes both parts. This is the part that wants to bestow, and because he wants to bestow, he receives. And then comes phase four. What does she decide here? She decides, I want to receive all the light fully. Why? Because I decide that for these two parts that are certainly equal, receiving is the closest to them. Why? Because that's how the Creator being, I always was created, but to begin with. And then it goes and gets corrected. We will go through this thing together with the screen. Maybe it'll be more clear to us. What did we learn besides that? Words, names. Of these phases, of these discernments, of these degrees. Root, the light that comes to the Creator. Phase one, the vessel, the first vessel that was created. Phase two, the second vessel that wants to bestow. The third phase, the third kli that's mixed from the desire to receive and the desire to bestow. And the fourth phase, Bchina Dalet, is the light, is the Malchut that wants to receive. Malchut, from the word, the control of the desire. That's where the

0: desire really is in control. What is this malchut? It is the created being, and we will talk about it later. And all the previous discernments from malchut up, we do not talk about. These are the stages of the building of malchut. And what happens later happens only in malchut. This is how we'll continue talking. Malchut, which is filled with light completely according to her desire, where she decides and she wants. It's not that the desire of the created being was created. It was happening through development. So this malchut is called olam, or world. And all the states that will be, every state of malchut will be a world, which is filled with light unlimitedly. The filling without limitation is called no ending, meaning Ein Sof. Ein Sof, no limitation. That's it. That's the meaning. That is, if my cup of coffee was filled 100%, it would also be called Ein Sof. There's no boundary. Everything the vessel can contain is filled. So Malchut is being filled all the way. It's called Malchut Ein Sof. Then she feels that once more she's opposite the light that's here. And the light that in phase one gave to the Kli to bestow, it gave the vessel a feeling that it's opposite the vessel. And here too, it gives it a feeling that it's opposite from the Creator. But the vessel can't be a bestowing, because desire is her desire. She can't invert her desire. It's really, that's it, that's the end of the vessel. The desire to receive in Malchut, that's it, it's final. It's the first time that it emerges, and it's the final, it's emerged forever. This is where he became independent. What is this desire? It's the desire to receive. So what does she feel of so, Malchut? She feels the opposite with her qualities to the light, the extent to which she's opposite to it. And then, as a consequence, we call that feeling the feeling of shame, where the Creator is the great one, more than me, and it gives her, and she'll come, and she's inverted opposite it according to this quality. Now the Creator brings it to a very special quality called the first restriction. What does this mean? Her unpleasant source of sensation is what fills her. And she says, I don't want to feel that. Why? It lets me feel that I'm opposite. And there's no choice. The light is expelled. That's called the first restriction. And the empty malchut is called the world of restriction. Why world? Every state of malchut is called world. The world, olam, from the word he'elem, concealment. Okay. I'm saying again, in our course, in these few lessons, we are not entering too much to the why, but that's how it is. But after we learn, with the time of the studies, you'll see how each and everything needs to be related to in such a way. Yes.
1: הנושא של היום זה נקרא מסך.

0: ויחד עם קלטת הזאת, מי שקונק יש שם בסוף, מוכרים קלטת.
1: Whoever you can buy this tape, it's our previous lesson. And there's the sketches I drew last time also, so you get it with the videotape. So after we learn that we have Malchut, this Malchut is the entire created being, except for it and the Creator, there is nothing. Creator and created being. So that created being is called Malchut. And it is actually the will to receive. Again, what is the will to receive? In Kabbalah, we don't say much. We say the will to receive, but actually, we should add, what is the will to receive? What do you want to receive? Pleasure and joy. Meaning, the will to receive means the desire to enjoy. Pleasure and joy.
0: Now,
1: this is actually the entire essence of the created being. The will to receive. And we call it phase four. So phase four, as we were saying, is the will to receive, which restricted itself and pushed all the light away and remains empty. In this state, it's called the restricted Malchut. She restricted herself. What did she say? If pleasure comes towards me, I will drive it out. I do not want to feel it. Why? Because I'm suffering. Instead of enjoying it, I'm suffering by getting filled with it. This response that the pleasure came to it after she drove it out, and she says, I'm not going to receive it. This response is called a coupling by striking. And it takes place on the screen. What does that mean? In the first restriction, first of all, there was Malchut of Ein Sof. Then there was Malchut of the first restriction, which drove the light out. The third action, Malchut said, I will not receive anything, even when the pleasure comes. So there's a decision from Malchut to put a screen. Malchut with the screen. What is the screen? It's a force of resistance that I do not want to receive. The light comes to me from the Creator. The light that comes is called direct light. And the screen pushes it back and says, I do not want to receive anything. And then what goes back from the screen to the Creator is called reflected light. Reflected light and direct light. The screen is the force of resistance. After Malchut, with the screen, drives the light out of her, she starts thinking. What did she do? She just said by this that she won't receive for herself, like the action of Bina, like phase two that we had, that also said, I'm not going to receive anything. Think first. And then she says, if I'm going to receive, after I rejected everything, like phase two, rejected after phase one, now when she's receiving because she's rejecting and only for the Creator. So now when Malchut rejects this action, is resembling Chokhmah, and this action is resembling Bina. Now, if she receives, she'll receive exactly like phase three. What was that? That she really received only in order to give pleasure to the Creator. But in phase three, it's the Creator creating everything. Also phase one, then phase two, and phase three responded in that way. Now, when the will to receive is the actual will to receive of the created being, so now if he will receive, it'll truly be bestowed. And Malchut decides, I rejected all the light, obviously I'm not going to receive in order to enjoy on my own. I'm going to receive it in order to bestow to him, because he's already enjoying it, so that's why I'm going to receive. And she calculates and takes a bit inside of her. When rejecting and calculating, that is called Rosh, the place where she does that calculation, the head. The place she receives the light inside and enjoys, that's called Toch, the inner part, meaning in the vessels where she receives. But she can't receive the entire light and fill herself. Why? There she can receive from Malchut of Ein Sof and fill herself with all the light. So why not here? Because her will to receive is her own. And to withstand against it, that's impossible. There in the four phases of direct light, all those phases, she says it's qualities she got from above. It still wasn't her own. Here, she feels that it's her desire. That's why she can, even a bit, to receive, and in the rest, remain empty. If she fills that part, so that'll be completely reception for herself. Without thinking that she's doing it for the Creator. So this part that remains empty is called Sof, the end. And this whole structure, including the light that came from the Creator, reflect, direct and reflected, all of this is called a partsuf. So I'll add here that Malchut with the screen, then we have Malchut that rejects. We call it reflected light. Then Malchut that receives a bit, called inner light. This part that she receives inside that's called inner light. Because she receives it inside, in the desire. If so, Malchut, from the direct light that came to her, rejected her completely and only received part of it. caught inner light. In the toch, so the light against the sof that comes, the direct light called malchut should fill the entire malchut, right? This direct light that came has to fill the entire malchut. Now, if we only have a part of it, meaning the direct light becomes a bit of inner light, so part of it remains on the outside. And that is called surrounding light. What is this surrounding light? If the inner light comes from the Creator, the direct light, and then the inner light is in the patsu, so the surrounding should have been in the sof. And gradually we'll see how it does fill malchut all the way till the end, until all the light enters. It's not the light of Bina. The Bina is rejecting. It resembles the action of Bina of phase two. So now we have learned a few new terms. Again, I'm going to repeat them, then you can ask. From the Creator comes light called direct light. Malchut is after the restriction. She doesn't want to receive the light. The desire to reject it and not receive is called the masach, the screen, the force of rejection. It wants to push, to stand against her natural desire. She rejects the light back to the Creator, and that's called reflected light. Because Malchut rejected the light, and it's clear to her that she's willing to stand against all the temptations, now she can calculate. How much can I still receive that it'll be for the Creator? That if I receive now, it'll be for Him. Turn off your phone. Then she decides that she's going to receive. Why? She calculates and sees that she can receive only a part of the light that won't come in order to enjoy it, but in order to give joy to the Creator. And then she decides and receives the light that comes inside. Let's say 20% of the direct light she'll take inside in the inner light. The part of Malchut that takes the light inside is called Toch. The part that remains empty is called Sof. Why Sof? She puts an end there and says, I'm not going to receive here. Why Toch? That she wants to fill it with light. It's very simple names according to the deeds. I'll say when it's possible to ask. The direct light that came to Malchut is divided into inner light, and the part that remains on the outside is called surrounding light. So then we get that direct light equals the inner light plus surrounding light. The inner light enters the Toch. The surrounding light is destined to reach the Sof, but for now it's standing on the outside. When will it fill the Sof? When there'll be a screen that is so big that it can receive the entire light in order to bestow to the Creator. That we'll learn later. So this structure of Malchut, after the first restriction, when she thinks how much light she can receive inside, how much to receive, how much not to receive, all this system together is called a partsuf, a spiritual object. So we went through a few things here. I'll repeat again. Malchut Ein Sof, that received all the light, felt the shame, made the first restriction, said she can't receive the light that comes afterwards. Then comes the light and rejects it, and the light that she rejected called the reflected light. Then she decided that she will receive part of it. That's called inner light. So a few more names. Chosh is called where we do the calculation. Toch is where we receive the light, and Sof is where we cannot receive the light. The place that the screen stands is called Peh, in Hebrew, mouth. The separation between the place that receives the light and the place that doesn't is called a tabul. The end of the partsuf, the end of all the desires, is called the end, siyum. That's the structure of the partsuf.
2: Yes, we're moving to questions, please. From what we saw now, we received a portion of light from the Rav. Now we want to scrutinize, to ask. Of course, we can also, in the Arvut system, women PT6, please.
1: Where do you start feeling that pleasure comes from the Creator? How can you connect it to anyone? Because for now, it's just like a saying.
2: Where can we feel the pleasure? Is that the question?
1: Rav, in his explanation, said that pleasure comes from the Creator, light. So, as studying it, okay, we learn about it. We take it as information. Where exactly does it happen in the created being?
2: So, in the beginning of the lesson we saw, Rav told us that there was the development of the four phases of direct light. Malchut was created, and he says that what happens afterwards happens only with the Malchut. Everything we continue speaking about is only happening with the Malchut. So that Malchut goes through many stages. We saw that also in the first lesson, where Rav talked about this 125 degrees of concealment, until we come to a state in which there's an absolute disconnect. She doesn't feel the Creator at all. Yes? That Malchut, her expression, is that desire, the desire to receive pleasure, or he even emphasized desire to receive pleasure and delight. When, you know, in short, where the desire to receive pleasure and delight is the matter of the created being. And that created being begins to work from below upwards without any sensation of the Creator. He wants to receive, just like he received before the first restriction. The fact that we see a pleasure and run to it, no matter what pleasure, this means that we want to receive it. How to receive it? Just like before the first restriction. But there's a law that was defined, that Malchut decided to do the first restriction. From here down, it's really a law. It's not a choice. So whoever can acquire a screen and reflected light after performing a restriction begins to feel all that's spoken of here. And before that, you're right, it's not in our vessel of reception. Our vessel of reception is only pleasure. Even the spiritual pleasure before attainment, we feel as a pleasure that we want to feel for ourselves. Even the desire to enjoy spirituality. About that too, in the first lesson we heard about that transition between a person wanting to be in his own movie to delight himself and moving to the Creator's movie. And feel the pleasure outside of himself. And here too, Rav talked about the fact that each of the created beings has a part of his own, and through that part, he can start to emerge out of himself. Until everyone does this, everyone will be lacking. Even the great Kabbalists who reached the final correction, they're missing what we're doing now. Where we too want to reach that spiritual attainment, and when we get there, only then will they be whole completely. But where is this pleasure? The same thing you talked about, the screen and the reflected light, we can't see that. We feel it, because as long as we're not there, we don't feel it.
1: Yeah, as long as we don't have vessels, right, in the previous vessel. Rav said we have to build vessels, and in these new vessels, the sixth sense, what he said, we can feel the true reality and not the fake reality that we see in our five senses. Almaty.
3: Большое спасибо, прекрасный урок, прям материалы такие.
2: Thank you very much for this wonderful lesson. Materials that are just opening up for us. As much as I understand, the screen, like Rav explained, is the force of restriction of Malchut, and it's a consequence of her not wanting to receive. Such a barrier that she says, in this place, I don't want to receive. And in this lesson, Rav discloses a few more barriers. Mouth, the peh, the tabu, the siyum. And now the question, is siyum also a consequence of malchut, or is it some form of a masach, of a screen?
1: Correct. Also, the siyum is a type of a screen. If we start from the beginning, so the created being is in a difficult state. On one hand, he can't receive, because if he does, he'll receive for himself. He can't. On the other hand, he must receive, because there's a purpose of creation. What does it mean? To do good to the created beings. So he starts receiving. How? With the screen, what I've explained. What is the screen? The form of reception. I can receive as much as I can resemble with reflected light, as much as I can resemble the Creator. So the first action of the screen is in the peh, what Rav drew. The peh of the osh, I don't receive, I calculate as much as I can receive. As much as I can, I will receive. So that's called the toch. What about the rest of the pleasures that I can't receive in? I don't have a screen. I can't receive them in order to bestow it for myself. So take that cup of coffee of Rav. So we said, when it's completely filled, that's Ein Sof. A cup that isn't filled all the way, so there's already a limitation. There's a part I can receive and a part I can't. So that's the end, the Sof, against those same pleasures that I couldn't receive. And then you get surrounding light. So the second action of the screen is a tabul, where the end of the toch, that's all I received, and that last action is the sof, what I couldn't receive. But against that,
4: woman chile had.
5: Buenas noches, amigos. Gracias. La pregunta es, ¿puede considerarse a Bina como
2: the
5: la
2: question.
5: Retornante? Y acá la criatura comienza
2: can
5: a
2: we say that Bina is like the root of the reflected light, and that is the point where the created being begins to become independent from the Creator?
1: Rav gave an example and explained how everything comes from the four phases of direct light. What's the example he gave? He said that just as phase one was created as the will to receive, afterwards, Malchut, after the restriction, still has the will to receive. Nothing changed. She still wants to receive. Just as phase two discovered that she can overcome, because the light made phase one want to be like the bestower. So after the restriction, parallel to that, there's a force of rejection of this creator. So it's parallel to phase two. And just like phase three afterwards, the decision to receive, because that's the way it can bestow. So also afterwards, when the screen with the reflected light can calculate as much pleasure as it can receive from the Creator, it can receive in order to bestow. So what's the difference between phase one, two, three, to the work with the will to receive the screen and then receiving in order to bestow? The difference is that in the four phases, root one, two, three, four, it's on behalf of the Creator. And when the created being works with the restriction screen and reflected light, that's already considered an action on his own behalf. But what was emphasized here by Rav is that there is nothing that doesn't exist in the four phases of direct light. Everything there, the created being afterwards copies on his own matter, which is phase four. There's no other material to work with. Latin 1.
6: Hola, queridos amigos. ¿De dónde surge la seguridad del
2: mensaje? And your friends.
6: De que está seguro que recibe para otorgar. ¿De dónde saca esa fuerza?
2: Where does the confidence of the screen come from that it's clear that it will receive in order to bestow? Where does that force come from?
1: The screen is the force. Like Rav explained, the screen has two forces, not one. There's one force called the hardness, which he rejects all the pleasure that he has. All the pleasure is, let's say 100 kilo comes to the screen, he has the force to reject it. So also the shame. He's ashamed. He can't receive. If he receives, he'll be far from the Creator. So the law of the first restriction also doesn't let him take the light inside and enjoy for himself. So the screen stops the light, won't let it receive, and then it decides how much it can receive. And the screen is a method how to receive the light. So the part it can receive, it puts inside in the toho, but not just like that. He receives it as reflected light. Now the reflected light becomes a new vessel. Rav usually writes reflected light plus direct light, right, is inner light. And they enter together.
2: In the example of the cup, you said, you didn't, Rav said that the cup that received all the light is called Ein Sof, no limitation. And then you said that a cup that receives part of the light that is not full, there's a Sof and she cannot receive anymore. Why is the cup not being filled not mean that she can't receive more? Doesn't it just mean that she didn't receive more?
1: Ein Sof is before the restriction. As opposed to that, after the restriction, there's already a state where there's a vessel. And this vessel works by checking the relation between the direct light and the reflected light. The direct light is pleasure that comes directly from the Creator, and the reflected light is the response of the created being to the Creator. And here, the created being checks as much as he can be equal to the Creator, to what extent. So, let's say, Rav gave an example, 20%. 20% of what the Creator wants to give. The Creator wants to give 100%. And the reflected light is also 100%. But from the equivalence between them, it turns out that the created being can only receive 20%. So what does he do? He takes what he can receive and receives it. That's called to receive in order to bestow. But from that scrutiny, when he checked how much he could receive, he also discovers how much he can't receive. Because if it's clear that he could receive 20% of the pleasure, from that scrutiny, it's clear that 80% he can't receive. And that 80% are called surrounding light. The 80%. This is called surrounding light. And the vessels where he feels the surrounding light that he can't receive are called Sof, the end of the Potsuf. Meaning we have a Rosh, that is the place of the planning, of the calculation, where the created being puts himself before the creator and checks with the reflected light as much as he can receive. There's a Toch, where he can receive in order to bestow. But from the scrutiny of where he can or can't receive, he also discovers how much he can't, and that's the Sof of the Patsuf. All these scrutinies are thanks to the screen, and they take place by the screen. That's why it's also called, what is the Toch? It's not just filling in the world to receive that was there to begin with, but it's called the expanding from in him and within him. It's the expansion of the screen till where? Till the tabu. This is the peh, till the tabu. Where can't it receive? Till here, the siyum. Meaning all the scrutinies, all the calculations only take place in the Rosh. Toch and Sof together are called guf, the guf of the Patsuf. Why? Because in the Toch and Sof, it's already the result. The calculations are only in the Rosh. In the Rosh, it's clarified as much as it can receive and also as much as it can't receive. Okay?
2: Yes, but the light that... You said the Toch can receive 20%.
1: Yeah.
2: Isn't there such a thing that the light can receive light and didn't receive it?
1: If there's an opportunity to bestow, why not to do it? Of course.
2: Thank you.
1: Just like in our world, if there's an opportunity to bestow to the Creator by receiving, obviously, receive the maximum you can.
2: Let's ask Kazakhstan, Kyrgyzstan.
1: Yes, thank you, friends, for the lesson. The light is pleasure. And obviously the nature of the created being that is yearning. What's the nature of the screen? What's the material of the screen?
2: The matter of the screen is resistance or hardness. It's hard. It cannot receive. The screen comes from the desire, and its power is to not receive. And the screen can measure how much it can, to what extent it can receive. And that's where we have the Rosh of the Pratsuf that Gilad just drew, if you can show the diagram. That's the matter of the screen. The screen does everything. Our whole goal is actually to acquire a screen. If we acquire the screen, then we have a spiritual vessel, and we will be able to receive spiritual pleasure, which is different than corporeal pleasure.
1: So, lesson of today till here, we recommend watching Rav's lesson again. He really, from this text, we took long lessons and divided them into three. So now we saw the second third of the second lesson. When you watch a lesson, there's so much richness in it. And again, let's not forget that the purpose of our studies, like in the question that Sigat asked, is not now that we can understand it in our will to receive, but from yearning to understand these terms and these values we're studying about, we are bringing the lights closer to our soul to reach that attainment. So thank you, everybody. We'll end with a song.

0: חברים יקרים, בחלק הראשון נלמד שיעור של הרב מתאריך ה-18 לינואר 2002. השיעור מבוסס על מאמר.
1: Friends, we're going to go into a lesson with Rav from 2002. This is based on Rabash's article concerning respecting the father. We'll read the article first together in the tens. We have 19 minutes for that.
0: בזור הקדוש, וזה לשונו.
1: Concerning respecting the father. It is written in the Holy Zohar, Rabbi Shimon started and said, a son honors his father, and a servant his master. A son honors his father, is Isaac with respect to Abraham. He asks, when did he honor him? When he tied him at the altar. And he did not resist doing his father's will. And a servant, his master is Eliezer with respect to Abraham. When he sent Eliezer to Haran, who did there all that Abraham wished, he honored him, as it is written, and the Lord has blessed my master. And it is written, he said, I am Abraham's servant, to honor Abraham. Indeed, a man who brings silver and gold and gems and camels, and who is respectable and handsome, did not say that he was Abraham's beloved or his kin. Rather, he said, I am Abraham's servant, to raise Abraham's merit and honor in their eyes. He says, this is why it is written, a son honors his father, and a servant his master. And you, Israel, my sons, it is a disgrace for you to say that I am your father or that you are my servants. If I am a father, where is my honor? And if I am a master, where is the fear of me? We should understand the words of the Holy Zohar when it says that the Lord says, and you, Israel, my sons, it is a disgrace for you to say that I am your father. This implies that we need to tell someone that the Creator is our Father, but we cannot say it because we are ashamed. So we must know to whom we are to say that He is our Father. We must also know what is the shame for which we are unable to say it. As it's written, it's a disgrace for you. This is generally perplexing. After all, each day we say, Our Father, our King. And during the 18th prayer, we say, Return us, our Father, to your law. So, to whom else are we to say that the Creator is our Father, and we are ashamed to say it, and for which the Creator is angry, and says, If I am a father, where is my honor? We should interpret this. We need to say that the Lord is our Father relates to the Creator. We always say our Father, our King. And for this, the Creator is angry. How are you not ashamed to say to me that I am your Father while you show me no respect? As it is said, if I am a father, where is my honor? That is, the Creator says, it is a disgrace for you to call me our father. And I see that to you, my honor is in the ground, which is called Shechina, in the dust. Thus, how are you not ashamed to call me our father? And if I am a master, where is the fear of me? You say that you are all servants of the Creator, but I do not see that you have fear, meaning the fear of heaven that you should take upon yourselves. A servant is one who has no authority of one's own, as our sages said, he who has bought a slave bought his rav. Rather, he is annulled by before the master, and all that he receives from the master is only so he can serve the master and not for himself. But I see that you are taking the opposite route. That is, you want me to serve you, meaning that I will satisfy your self-love. And all you are coming to ask of me is how to increase your authority. That is, you are the masters and I am your servant, and you walk around all day with complaints about me, that I owe you, and that if you could receive from me by force, you certainly would.
2: And what did the Creator do so they would not receive by force? He did something small. He created darkness in the world called concealment. In case the creatures are unwilling to be servants and work for him, called receiving in order to bestow contentment upon one's maker, as our sages said, quote, cleave unto his attributes, end quote. It is known that as long as one is in vessels of reception, the more he receives, the worse one is, meaning farther from the Creator. Therefore, the Creator has made a great correction, that when the vessels of reception govern a person, he does not see anything of holiness from which he can derive pleasures. Rather, he sees only those pleasures that he can see, called pleasures of separation. It is, as the Holy Ari says, that the shells were given a slim illumination for all the corporeal pleasures, so they may exist. This light of corporeality is all that we can see as having pleasure. But over spirituality lies a cloud of darkness that covers all the spiritual pleasures. Thus, they do not receive by force, even when the landlord does not want to give, because they see no pleasures. Hence, those whose wish is only self-love flee from any true thing where there is delight and pleasure, because darkness covers the earth. And for this reason, a person cannot begin to work lishma for her sake right away, but must begin in lo lishma, not for her sake. In lishma, which is the true way, the body must flee this work, as every kind goes to its kind, since man was created with vessels of reception in order to receive. When he sees a thought, word, or action that does not yield anything for his vessels of reception, he promptly flees them, because this is not his kind. This, his kind, is the nature in which he was created, receiving in order to receive, and not to give anything. In order for a person who begins the work of the Creator not to flee from the work of bestowal, because this is not his kind, we must begin with lo lishma, not for her sake. That is, he keeps the Torah and commandments that the Creator has commanded us in return for reward from the Creator for our work. This is so because we could work only for corporeal things, to make money and gain respect and enjoy rest. And we relinquish obtaining money, honor, and other lusts that the body requires of us to do, which would delight us, and instead we keep the Torah and commandments that the Creator has commanded us. And we see that when we demand something of the body, that it will relinquish the pleasures it thinks it can enjoy, it asks, what will you get out of this? That is, those new works you want to do, will they give you greater pleasures? If not, then why do you need to change your workplace? You are used to working for this landlord. But now you want to work for the Creator because He needs your work? Will He pay you a higher salary, meaning more pleasures? Will you enjoy more than in the work you're already used to? We should say to it, until now, we had small gains, meaning imaginary pleasure. But now you will make great profit, and your pleasure will be real pleasure, because the Creator wishes to give you a spiritual reward. However, without work, it will be the bread of shame, which is why we were given the Torah and commandments, and we must believe that He will certainly pay us for relinquishing our needs, from which we can derive enjoyment, in return for a real reward, which is a spiritual reward.
1: And although we do not know yet what is spirituality, we nonetheless believe it is a great thing, compared to which all the corporeal pleasures are as a tiny candle, as explained in the words of the Ari, who says that due to the breaking of the vessels and the sin of the tree of knowledge, sparks fell into the klipot in order to sustain them, so they would not be cancelled as long as they are needed. But the majority of the delight and pleasure is found in the worlds of Kedusha,

the landlord, and not at all for himself. Yet you are working only in order to be rewarded with the next world. You want reward for your work. The slave works without any reward, and the landlord provides his needs for him only so the servant will be able to work for him. But the servant has no property that can be said to belong to the servant. Rather, there's only one authority there, the authority of the landlord. Indeed, all our work in Torah and Mitzvot should be in order to achieve equivalence of form, which is Dvekut with the Creator. Engaging in Torah and Mitzvot is not as we thought before, that the Creator wants us to keep His Torah and Mitzvot, and He will later pay us for this. Rather, the Torah and Mitzvot we were given to keep is because we need it. That is, by keeping Torah and Mitzvot, we will receive the light of the Torah. And through that light, we will then be able to achieve equivalence of form, because the light in it reforms him. Thus, what is the reward we should ask for in return for the body's work? It is that we relinquish the needs of the body for the purpose of keeping Torah and Mitzvot. It's impossible to work without reward, since it immediately asks, why are you relinquishing the pleasures that you can enjoy? What will you gain? The answer is that all our gain is that we are rewarded with serving the Creator. This is very important because it is true, meaning that he will be rewarded with clinging to the King of Kings. But when all the pleasures he has are built on taking every delight and pleasure into serving himself and receiving pleasure in clothes of reception pertains to animals and not necessarily to humans, the highest of all creatures. So he enjoys the same dresses that animals enjoy. This is unbecoming of him. Rather, all the dresses where man wants to receive pleasure should be garments of vessels of bestowal. That is, it is impossible to work without pleasure, but he measures his pleasures in how much he can bestow upon the king. That is, if he wishes to know how much work he receives from his work, he should not measure how much he enjoys his work, meaning how much pleasure he derives from serving the king. Rather, he should measure by actions, meaning how much he wants the king to enjoy his work. It follows that all of his importance is in that he is serving the king. It follows that if one wants to test if he is advancing in the work, he should do it in two ways. One, by looking at the reward he hopes to receive from the Creator, if he is receiving a greater reward each day, then the gauge is the vessels of reception. Two,
how much he enjoys serving the Creator and all his

0: or it is that he is bestowing upon the Creator. For example, if he is serving the greatest man in the country, he enjoys it. But if he is serving the greatest in the generation, he certainly enjoys it more. Therefore, he wants the Creator to be greater and more important in his eyes each day. This is the real measurement.
1: Rabash tells us that we do not respect the Father. We want the Creator to serve us and not for us to serve Him.
2: כן, ולכן כל ההיפוך של הקלקול הזה זה בעצם חשיבות
0: עבור. That's why the flip side of this whole corruption is the importance of the Creator.
1: We will now continue to the lesson from the 18th of January 2002.
3: קראנו מאמר משלבי הסולם כרך א', דף קו"ף, בעניין כבוד האב.
0: We read an article from Rabash concerning respecting the Father, as if the Creator demands us to respect Him. Of course, He doesn't need that. There can't be any kind of demand like that or understanding like that in vessels of bestowal. The one who bestows, the first correction we go through when we reach bestowal, is to have no address for self, no return to self. So certainly respect, being the one of the biggest demands of man's ego, man's will to receive, it immediately becomes uprooted from the person if he enters spirituality. In the spiritual realm, honor or respect is not self-respect, but the opposite. It's the honor to whom I give, that I need to honor him, appreciate him, know him, and that he'll be great in my eyes. Because only then my vessels of reception will surrender and I'll be able to bestow to him. This is actually the whole matter of the concealment, that until a person doesn't attain all the corrections, then the Creator is hidden to not disturb the person to make the correction. Not that he is doing it on purpose so that we suffer in the darkness or all kinds of other calculations the way we think about it in our ego. Rather, the concealment on his part is to allow us to prepare vessels of reception, specifically vessels of reception, so that we can then receive in them without limit. Without limit can be received only if these vessels of reception are in order to bestow. So to allow us, it's to allow us to correct our vessels of reception, to acquire the intention, the reflected light. And that's possible only if the Creator is not felt inside of us, inside our senses. And that time of the preparation of the vessel for the reception of the light has to happen in darkness, in double concealment or single concealment. And so the work is in trying to work on the greatness and importance of the Creator without knowing Him. How is that possible? From the darkness, from the negativity, not from the positive, but from the negative. If a person, from the negative, from not feeling godliness, he develops the desire for godliness and comes to the point of until it doesn't let me sleep, then he is awarded with the Creator beginning to be revealed to him, and then the revelations he feels. The knowing of the Creator also uses the person, serves the person as fuel, as the ability to keep increasing the vessel, to continue and grow the vessel, and not that the presence of the Creator quenches all development. Like in our world, if we take a hungry person and give him everything, he will not want to work, he will not want to develop. You know, they say that hunger and fear develop the world or govern the world, move the world. What does it mean? The desire for, the lust and passion for all kinds of things, and the hunger, the desire to fill oneself, that pushes man towards development. It brings him to move. And so if people, not just people, but all of nature, would just receive its fulfillment on the spot, there would be no development, there would be no need to make any movement. On the contrary, even if you would like to make a movement, as if you would like, but there would be no reason to. Any movement is necessary. It's a necessary urge to receive fulfillment. So the Creator has to be concealed. The pleasure has to be concealed. The suffering, meaning the emptiness, has to be revealed, actually. And in such a state, the person needs to move and develop himself in the right direction, build the vessel. That this vessel, the desire for revelation of godliness, will be sufficient, which is impossible without this, then the Creator becomes revealed and begins the stage of the disclosure of the face. The transition between concealment and revelation is called crossing the barrier, entering spirituality. And after that, when a person moves to the sensation of the Creator, meaning into spirituality, into the upper world, how doesn't matter how you call it, then from the Creator opening up to him, from beginning to see the forces, relationships, what's happening with him and his surrounding, from that he begins to learn reality in a practical way. From his new life, from the data that appears to him. So the main thing is to go through the phase of preparation and achieve disclosure of the face. After that, it says, one's soul shall teach him, meaning that a person receives an impression from the revelation of the Creator, and that already attracts him and advances him. Many questions? Please.
1: In order to give the person the passion, the desire to reach the Creator, even when he passes the barrier, is there some kind of concealment after a person crosses the barrier? I understand that there's some process, some mechanism by which, some mechanism before the barrier, when the Creator is hidden from the person, by which a person receives the desire to reach the Creator. Anything after he crosses the barrier?
0: How is the Creator hidden from the person? The Creator is hidden from the person in a simple way. To the extent that the person is not in corrected vessels, these vessels themselves hide the Creator as something that's opposite. Or you can say it differently from the Creator's perspective, that the Creator from above We can't talk about the person before he's created. So we say that the Creator created a system of diminishing the light, diminishing his presence, his sensation, through filters of sorts that weaken more and more his sensation with respect to the created being. And those levels of weakening, they are called worlds, five worlds. In each world, there's five batsufim, in each batsuf, five sfirot, altogether 125 degrees, by which the Creator, who as if stands behind all those degrees, all those filters, he is then felt as weaker and weaker and weaker through those filters. And we, beginning our path from below, we are under all of the degrees, so we feel darkness. So on the one hand, we have to say the Creator is hidden from us behind all those curtains. And on the other hand, we can say that all those curtains, all those degrees, they are within us. And they are, in fact, the stages of corruption that we have from above downwards, that he deliberately corrupted us and made us this way. And to the extent that we correct each and every corruption from below upwards, from smaller corruption to greater and greater and greater one, the truth is the greatest corruptions are the highest. One who's greater than his friend, his inclination is greater than him. When we begin to correct ourselves from below upwards, or you could say when we remove the filters, those curtains that he put between us, to the extent that I correct a quality within me, that curtain as if opens up. I correct another quality, and a higher curtain opens up as well, and so on. But in truth, it all happens in a single carrier. It's all within the soul. Besides the Creator and the soul, there's nothing. And all those degrees happen within the soul. When the Creator put a will to receive in the soul, he did it gradually through 125 degrees, one by one. Each one is greater, more cruel, more demanding. And when the will to receive, the greater it is, the more it demands, the lower it is, then we begin our feeling from after all those degrees of the soul, from a point called this world. So we don't feel anything at all from godliness, from the Creator. When the first kind of attitude towards him opens us in us, it's the point in the heart. And it's also not something that is felt realistically in a sense that I can see him and feel him, but through the preparation that we're engaged with now. If I start from that point and build the first vessel, the first correction, I remove the first curtain, the lowest curtain, then I begin to feel him. So it's all within me, within my soul. And afterwards, I correct another something of my will to receive, and then I remove another hurdle between us, another curtain between us. And thus, I feel him more and more within my soul. The truth is, he's always there inside my soul. But I, on my own, within myself, I correct my sensation of him, my sensitivity to him, my ability to sense him. So everything we can talk about is ultimately happening inside the soul, only there. There's nothing outside of it. There's nothing that if something's happening outside of it, does it really happen on the outside or does it not? I can't say. Just like in our five senses, I seem to perceive something from outside, seemingly, because I actually just perceive my responses to something from the outside. And so from that, I build my entire picture of the world, where I think I exist in a certain place, in a certain reality. The same thing happens in the soul, in the sixth sense, that what's felt in the soul is what a person calls my spiritual world, and that's it. And what's revealed within the soul is, he calls it the general force, he calls it the creator. It's not like a little thing as I'm talking about it, like it's not such an important thing. But this is how the root of creation becomes revealed, the root of all of creation, all of reality that we're talking about, the worlds, the souls, and everything that fills those souls and worlds, and angels and demons and spirits, which is all altogether just forces, qualities. And what you think of as this world with all of this vast universe and all of the stillness, look at how many billions of tons of planets and distances, and all those things ultimately become revealed to us as our impression from the influence of the Creator upon us, towards our senses. It exists inside our senses. And outside our senses, I can't really say if it exists. In truth, it doesn't. It doesn't, because this picture is a picture that falsifies the true reality, meaning that what we perceive within us according to our sensations, our qualities, our senses, we call that objective reality, as if it exists even when we don't sense it, even if there's no human. But such a thing we can't say, because we can never check what is the true reality if there's no person to feel it. We can always talk about who feels and what he feels. Only those two things, or light and vessel, creator and created being. So all the worlds, all that we talk about, all of reality, is only within us. It's only within our emotions. And Kabbalah is a science that explains to us then what is it that we feel. Who fills my emotions, my senses, my five senses, and the additional spiritual sense? And what is this reality that we call life? This feeling within our senses. And part of the senses perhaps are perhaps disappear, and others are born, and so on. In short, it's a science on perception of reality. That's what Kabbalah is. And Kabbalah calls the reality we experience, or it divides what we experience to two parts: the imaginary reality and the true reality. What do you call imaginary and what do you call true if I feel that? So Kabbalah says this: the imaginary reality is the reality you feel in the ordinary five beastly senses of a person. And the true reality is what you feel in the sixth sense. Why so? I have a science and physics and chemistry and all kinds of means that I develop from the sensation of this world. The truth is that because the reality of this world is felt in a desire to receive in order to receive, this thing is false in its foundation, because I don't sense the true reality. I don't sense who actually fills me. Everything I feel is according to the impression of the vessels that demand pleasure. In other words, the picture is distorted. I see that I'm going to be missing a few words here. When I develop the sixth sense, because I develop it to the point that it is worthwhile for its role, it becomes independent of me. It becomes objective, unrelated to my will to receive. It's as if I am looking through someone else's eyes, you understand? Not bribed. I don't feel the picture through how it seems to the program of what's good or bad for me. But I feel the picture the way it is, for real. And that's why this reality is called the true reality. And so that reality that I feel, I name that creator. Now, there are things here that we perhaps still need to clarify.
3: Yes, Shilot, again?
0: Questions, yeah?
1: How to ask this? There's a feeling that I'm not running towards... I don't feel the creator yet, and my feeling is that I'm not running towards the good, but rather it's more escaping, fleeing the bad. Meaning I feel the lack of flavor in this life, the pointlessness of this life in a way that really hurts me, you could say. I'm trying to flee that, but I don't feel any great pleasure in running towards... I mean, I'm more in a state of fleeing the bad than running towards the good. Although intellectually I understand that reaching there would be incredible. So how to invert that? How to start running towards the good, not just escaping the bad?
0: Good question. Meaning a person who comes to a point where he wants to escape the evil... He's actually the kind of person who comes to Kabbalah. In such a way, the Creator necessitates us to begin to know Him. Since we are a will to receive, we cannot be forced otherwise. But just doing... making us feel bad, because then we advance necessarily. So Bala Sulam writes that all of Kabbalah is intended for someone who asks, what's the point in life? A simple question. In the introduction to Tess, item 2, right away, right in the beginning, he writes that the whole wisdom of Kabbalah is for one who asks what is the point in life. And he's truly looking for how to live, because it's difficult and he's just unable to stay alive without solving this question. Now, so certainly anyone starts running from something bad and looking for something better. You understand, but if we are talking about that we don't just want to be beasts that run away from evil or like babies, and we want something good, so we want to advance like a person, like a human. What is a human? The Creator is godliness. The Creator is the general force of nature. It's the force that runs all of reality. It's the general law that if I know it, then I know how everything works, how everything turns around and spins, past, present, and future. I know all the souls, I know myself. I'm tied to eternity, not to times in this world. And generally, all times, everything that happens throughout all the worlds. So I will yearn for that only because now I feel bad, something pokes me. Rather, I want to advance like a human to something that is big and great. And it's true, actually. One who starts studying Kabbalah has to change his motivating force from a force that pushes from behind through suffering to a force that pushes from the front by pleasures, even beastly pleasures, meaning that I think I will be better off. Not that the bad necessitates me to escape. All the religions, all of the systems are built on that method of escaping the bad. And therefore they tell a person, stop wanting, stop, just settle for little. You don't need much. Eat less, drink less, even breathe less, like in some yoga type of thing. All kinds of things. Diminish your demands and you'll be better off. Settle for something small. Something smaller is easier to come by and to attain. And if you do such exercises so that you don't want more than that, you'll be happy. Sit under a tree, meditate, peace. By that, you cannot acquire something really great because you are destroying the vessels of reception. So it's true that from behind, I no longer feel this painful urge that pushes me forward, but I also don't really run forward. Kabbalah says we mustn't delete anything. Enjoy this life however you want. Keep enjoying. Alongside, keep studying Kabbalah and try to reach a state where the fact that where spirituality is greater than this world, it's eternal, it unlocks your horizons, you will truly feel En Sof above all life and death, and you'll see all life cycles, how life is governed in general, not just this life right here, right now. And that will push you forward. And it's not that you don't want to feel pain, so you don't want more than a piece of bread and a plate with some soup. You understand? So we certainly need to replace beastly suffering with suffering of love, that I'll feel that I lack spirituality out of love, out of wanting it, because it's great, because it's beautiful, and not because I'm being poked by troubles from behind. That's what we need to do. And that's something that a person by himself finds very difficult to do. It's only by the society that the society will provide him with this kind of confidence and sensation and impression. Then if I see that a lot of people are impressed by this, then I can stop paying attention to how to exit my troubles. I just see that other people yearn for it because it's great. Everyone says it's great. And then from envy and hate and all kinds of human traits that I have, I also want it. And that's how a person replaces the suffering of the beasts by the suffering of the human.
1: What's special
0: about the sixth sense, where I feel the pleasure, the giver of the pleasure?
1: What's special about the sixth sense, different to the five senses? In the sixth sense, well, it works according to a completely different method than the five. In the five senses, the software, the program running in the five senses, is the program of the will to receive. So according to that program, I perceive reality in my five senses and process it to begin with in my will to receive, which is to say with no relation to actual reality. Whatever will be good for me, I perceive, I absorb. Whatever will be bad for me, I also perceive, but I perceive it in such a way where it's seemingly I reject the bad and pull closer the good. That is the program of the will to receive, working with the five senses. So we have five senses, like five conduits, through which some impression of what's external comes to me. And this impression I immediately divide into what's good for me, what's bad for me, and I don't care about reality itself. I only care about what I feel from it. So the image that is painted before me, it's not a real picture. It's a picture which has only in it, only the way I relate to good or bad. Whereas if I develop the sixth sense, works according to a different method, the method of bestowal, meaning with no relation to myself, my own initial nature. It's only according to who it is that I feel, meaning to what extent is he important, the one who I feel, how great he is, and to what extent I can direct, instead of towards me, I can direct pleasures and suffering, all things towards him, meaning I replace feeling good and bad within myself with him as the object that feels good and bad from me. And then the image begins to be completely, completely different, meaning I begin to feel that it's not what enters and settles on the will to receive, but rather what enters and settles on the will to bestow, and the will to bestow to the divine, to the one who gives me all these impressions, meaning my vessel becomes to be the creator. The creator becomes my vessel. It's like with a camera. I take a picture of something that's outside, right? What do I take the picture on? My own film or his film? So it follows that I receive his vessel. I begin to transition to feeling what he feels, what he is impressed by. Meaning that in that way, I unite with the upper force. He is outside of me, and that's why this reality is called the true reality. Look, there aren't exactly the right words with which to express this, but it's truly an opposite world. Question. Meaning that even now, well, even afterwards, reality is subjective, so love. By acquiring the sixth sense and feeling a different reality in it, that doesn't cancel out the five senses. They're not cancelled, and I don't cancel my impression, my feelings, what I feel in those five senses. There is no correction in them, rather. There's nothing to correct there. They remain as they are, meaning in the same way I can enjoy all the things I enjoyed before, in the same way. These five senses are not meant to be corrected, changed. They remain as they are, and that's it. What I do, however, is I practice with them in order to reach a state where I want to develop and work with the sixth sense. So opposite them, and what I feel in them, I receive the beginning of the sixth sense, the point in the heart, and indeed I unite with that more and more and more. I feel that he is I. I begin to live in him. What I feel in him, or in it, that sixth sense. For me, that's my entire life now, and not these five senses, the beastly ones of this world. Instead, I feel spirituality. When I feel spirituality more, for me, that's happy. If I feel it less, for me, that's sad. It's not about what's in the five senses. So that begins to be more and more important to me. And then I simply attach myself, glue myself to that sixth sense, and I begin to affiliate with that, and that becomes my life. To the point where these five senses don't bring me any special sensations, any special impressions later. Yes, yes, no, no, I don't feel that I live in them. To the point where when the person dies, the body dies, the person doesn't feel that he died. He doesn't undergo any kind of dramatic process of separation from the body and all those things. Rather, the Rav said, you replace it like you change a shirt. That's it, and nothing more.
0: So the feeling of the Creator doesn't come together with the person. How does it happen? How does it come?
1: The feeling of the Creator comes in the sixth sense. If the sixth sense becomes greater than the five senses, if the person identifies with it and wants to be adhered to it and to live in it, then the impression in it, compared to the other five senses, or opposite them, opens up this sense of the feeling of divinity.
0: The feeling of godliness is not connected to the pleasure that I receive in the five senses.
1: The feeling of godliness has nothing to do with the pleasures felt in the five senses. You can continue enjoying these five senses to the point where you turn them off using the sixth sense, or don't, it doesn't matter. The wisdom of Kabbalah forbids nothing. The wisdom of Kabbalah says, develop the sixth sense. And in the five senses, you do whatever you want. There are no corrections in them. There's nothing in them. Simply using the sixth sense will build a man out of you, human Adam. And then you'll know how to use or not use those five senses. In this, the wisdom of Kabbalah is very different to all religions and all the other methods. And here you really see that this method is the method by which to acquire the sixth sense, acquiring something completely new, unrelated to this world. This whole business is unrelated to this world. Likewise, the wisdom of Kabbalah doesn't talk about any physical actions or any rituals, traditions, customs, things that belong to what? Not only the correction of these five senses, tradition, actions, habits, various things that relate to religion, but the general population deals with, it has nothing to do with the wisdom of Kabbalah, as it doesn't belong to spirituality. It has to do with the person who is in this world and feels that this makes him feel good, makes things easier for him. It's just popular belief. Belongs to the imaginary world, yes.
0: The sixth sense is an embryo of me and the Creator together. It's something shared.
1: You had a question? Yes.
0: What is feeling bad in spirituality, if there is such a thing?
1: Feeling bad?
0: Yeah.
1: The same way the feeling of good cannot exist in spirituality without feeling bad. It means the measure of concealment and revelation come as one, arrive as one. Where, first of all, every concealment has to come prior to a revelation, otherwise there won't be a revelation. Meaning everything is made up of the status of the created being opposite the Creator. So, of course, reality has to comprise two forces, two points of data, light, darkness, vessel, light, it doesn't matter. And so the feeling of the bad, the evil, must come before the feeling of good. But this bad feeling in a person who is in spirituality is not a bad feeling. Rather, well, I don't know how to picture this. A person who knows he's soon to eat a meal, he really enjoys the fact that he's hungry now. And he already knows what flavors he will be able to discover through his hunger and then satiation. meaning one supports the other. In spirituality, you cannot distinguish between them. It's the front and back of the same vessel. And so there's no state in spirituality where a person suffers. The feeling of darkness is a constructive feeling, a feeling of the making of the vessel. It's joy. It's not pain or despair. Beyond the machsom, the barrier, there's nothing negative.
0: So the reality that I find in the sixth sense is the relationship between me and the Creator. The question is whether the same reality will be seen to a person who, you know, just like two people look at a chair and they see more or less the same chair.
1: Yeah, so, meaning a person, or people who are on the same spiritual degree, although it's two souls, and the same measure of the Creator is revealed in both of them, and they both feel the same reality, although each one has his own flavor to it. It's like we can't compare with you what you feel and what I feel in the same drink. If it's the same or a little bit different, of course there is some difference in our impressions. That's how it is in spirituality. And of course, each one perceives and grasps these things slightly differently, but in general it doesn't mean that reality is different. They have a common language when they talk about what they feel. And because of that, Kabbalists write books to one another, and they can exchange opinions regarding what happens on various degrees, various spiritual states. And each one feeling special flavors in that, it's because each one is another part of the general soul called Adam HaRishon. So, of course, each one has a slightly different impression. But that's it, nothing more. There's no argument about this even, because we cannot compare these things between us. To what extent you're impressed by something warm and sweet, something of the sort, and to what extent am I impressed by it? But we both agree that it's warm and sweet.
0: Could two Kabbalists on the same level have a dispute in their views?
1: No, on the same level, they won't have any dispute. They all feel the same, because we're all built according to the same four discernments. What one feels and another feels, it's the same as in this world. They feel the same thing, but the inner impression within each one is different. If you and I are served the same tea, right? In the same place, we took it and drank it. We agree that it's sweet because we share the same senses, and that it's hot and it's wet and various other discernments. But now I ask you, how sweet do you feel this is? And you'll begin to describe things to me that you'll never, ever be able to explain to me and convey this to me. And I also won't know exactly, and I won't know how to convey this to you. Meaning there are things which relate to the specific formation of your vessel and my vessel. That's it. But according to the third thing, what we feel, in that we won't have any argument.
0: If the sixth sense is an additional sense, an inner sense, how do you feel it specifically in the relation to the friend?
1: In relation to a friend, or why do I need the friend? It's because it's possible to develop the sixth sense only by being drawn to the divine. It's not that I'm pushed towards spirituality by suffering from behind. Rather, it's like we said, that I'm drawn to spirituality, drawn to it by the greatness of the Creator, by this eternal thing, meaning not through the beastly senses, but by recognizing that spirituality is superior to this world. This impression I can receive only from the society, and so this whole sixth sense, which is the attraction to spirituality that I build atop the pointing heart, this sense can be built only by the society, meaning to the extent that I'm impressed by the society. To that same extent, I mean, I'm impressed by the society recognizing the greatness of the divine, talking about it, how great it is, like an advertisement, like in fashion, all those things. They brainwash us with that. So to the extent that I receive from them this impression, I can cultivate that sense, develop it, to the point where I begin to feel spirituality in it. In order to be impressed by the society with the greatness of spirituality, yes, I need to feel them, or let's say appreciate them, as great, very great, all these people, in order to be more powerfully impressed by them. And I need to feel that I'm lower than them. And also that they are of a great number. If there are many, I'm also more impressed. And I need to organize for myself this artificial framework where it's only them influencing me and not anything else. And then, to the extent that I succeed in making sure this brainwashes me, that I'll be completely captured by their opinions, their views. To that extent, I'll succeed in developing the point in the heart until it becomes a vessel. Right, so again, the point in the heart never grows through suffering in this world. It grows through the recognition of the magnitude of spirituality. And so it's very important to hear from everyone that this is an enormous, gigantic thing. Yes. Good question. So it follows that the Creator we're talking about, it's not my vessel. It will never be mine, even if I'm equivalent to it, right? Love. The spiritual vessel is built above the middle point in Ein Sof, infinity, where the egoism is just a point. And what we build atop that point, this vessel, right, we draw it as a kind of cup. It all comes from the first nine sfirot. These first nine sfirot are the qualities that we receive from the Creator, meaning our egoism is just the foundation atop which, on top of it, we can build the first nine above it, meaning the qualities of the Creator that you receive from the Creator, take from the Creator, copy from the Creator more correctly. In those qualities, we receive godliness. But how can we receive them, copy them from the Creator? By placing them above the ego, above it. So here there needs to be a restriction on egoism, on the egoism, a screen, and to the extent that we can step on it, and then we can build above it the nine sfirot, receiving these qualities from the Creator. And so it follows that a person acquires the vessel he uses, he acquires that from the Creator, that entire vessel. The more he wants to bestow upon me, the more or as much as he wants to bestow upon me, the same vessel of bestowal I copy to me and I use it. In that I become similar to him, equal to him, like him. That's why he and his name are one and all that. Yes. Question. In that respect, because it's the same thing I receive from a friend, it's not mine also. Yes, when I receive this impression from the friend, it's the same thing. That's why it's written that anything that's outside of the person is the Creator, the qualities of the Creator. Only the Creator exists outside the person. So the society that I'm impressed by, why does it rule me? Yes? And student, the society I'm impressed by, do I need to be a part of it, or can I look at it in a state of from below upwards and to be impressed by it, or do I really need to be a part of it? Love. No, the society that you're going to be impressed by, you don't have to be a part of it, because part or not a part, it's according to the measure of equivalence of form. That's how we measure it. So I cannot say a part or not a part, but the main thing is to be impressed. The main thing is to be impressed, meaning to put myself, to place myself in such a position towards the society where I'm impressed by them, because maybe they're closed, maybe I'm not absorbing things, maybe the connection between us is not exactly proper. It could be that I see in them so many things which I don't like, other than spirituality. Let's say spirituality, what they say about that, well, I would be impressed by that, but I see how screwed up they are and how ugly they are, I don't know. All these things which can obstruct my impression of them, right? This impression. And here, of course, it depends on the way in which I organize my order of importance and my perception. That's my work. That's my work already. And in that also, I can support the people who are around me, because I'm not alone. There are other beginners, right? Other people. And the problem is that the measure of my impression, the impression I get from the society, it depends also on how I perceive other people to be impressed by it, even those within the society and also those around it, in the society and around it. So it also depends on how the society positions itself towards me. Are they, you know, kind of, are they making me itch, right? Are they giving me some kind of stimuli? So I'll be impressed. They have to show me that there's something great in them, that they're great, that they're, whoa, what's happening there? They have to show that to me. Otherwise, I'm small. How can I be impressed by that? It's like with a child, you know, you play with it, you play with him. But through these games, by playing, he grows. You understand? So, in the same way, I want them to relate to me, meaning the society. The society that wants to attract people and help people advance has to be open in the sense that it knows, like an educator, how to relate to those who want to come close to it. It has to be concerned with that, that towards, well, the people who are going to approach the society, it has to show itself as important to those people, as great, as not working humbly only. Everything is hidden here, you can't see nothing. We have to, in some way, show the beginner that there are great things here. Like with a child, that something is erupting here, beautiful, shiny, colorful. We have to do that. For that purpose, the Kabbalists started making all sorts of, performances to the people. The Rav goes out with his robe, with the hat, all these things. You know, it's all, there is something behind it, a foundation. All these things, they started from things which were positive at their inception. More of you, that's it.
4: Why is it important that the friend will also get the sixth sense? I'll attain what I attain. Why is it important for me that he advances?
5: You're talking about two friends, not a big one and a small one.
4: In society.
5: In the society, it's very simple. We have love your friend as yourself. We think it's some kind of nice slogan that everyone's fed up of hearing. It's not whether it's important to me or what he attains, because we are talking about there being in a person this desire to receive. This desire to receive is a part of Malchut of Ein Sof. Malchut of Ein Sof is just a dot. And the nine sefirot before that is the qualities of the Creator. And from the cascading and the shattering of the vessels and all that, it became such that each and every one of us has his Malchut, the part of Malchut of Ein Sof, his own part. But if I want to receive the nine sefirot,

0: and with each and every soul, because in the other's soul, besides your part that is there, all the rest of the parts you can't be in contact with. You don't feel them. It's like, because they belong to the part of Malchut, a different part of Malchut Ein Sof, not yours. But through your part, you are connected with the second soul and the third one and fourth, etc. With everyone like that. So if I want to build something with my cell, I must be incorporated with all the souls, each and every one. And there's a wonderful result from this, that each reaches the kli of the Creator, the kli of all of reality, the kli of Adam HaRishon, each and every one. It's just founded on one's eye, one's point of Malchut Ein Sof in me. But all the rest, all the souls become his. Hence, it won't help me if I attain something and the second doesn't. Because in the end, we all must attain that same most exalted degree. Otherwise, no one attains that degree. That's called the general final correction. Even Rabbi Shimon, even Baal HaSulam, doesn't matter who, what greatest ones are there are, they cannot reach the highest possible degree before all the souls reach that degree. Because they too are missing all the corrections that the rest of the souls have yet to do. That's lacking in their kli. They reached those corrections on their own, which they corrected on their behalf, all those things. But nevertheless, until the rest of the souls correct themselves and don't reach it, they too will be lacking that. The general light, na'an chay of na'an chay, as we say, they too are missing. Yes?
1: If in such a united society, let's say one of the society or a few already get that sixth sense, can they make it easier for the others? I mean, cause more closeness and unity?
0: If several people in the society already attain spirituality, they're beyond the barrier, then the whole society benefits from this, because through the incorporation of those who have attained within the rest of the souls, really operates in the fact that in each soul, there's already a certain correction, a spiritual correction. That person that I'm in and I'm corrected and he not, does not feel in that part that he's corrected. He doesn't feel that. But he feels the support from that part towards the rest of the parts, which helps him advance, which helps him be corrected onwards, to correct his own qualities with that corrected part of mind that is in him. But only through these common parts there's a connection between one another, where I'm in everyone and he's in everyone, and he's in everyone, and it's like that with everyone. It turns that each person has their individual part, is that which what is inside of him, of his own, and the rest are not of his own. And that's how it is in each and every soul. Meaning, if we're talking about a soul that includes, it doesn't matter how you say this, let's say 10 sefirot. So Malchut is his, Malchut is the person's, and the first 9 are all those qualities that are in all the rest of the souls. And he can't, I'm saying again, take them, pull them out of everyone and seemingly enter them into himself. He has to be within them in all those souls like that. And to work in this whole kli that's in everyone. It turns out that a person is kind of spread out on all of reality. There are great ramifications to this. Hence, love your friend as yourself becomes a natural rule here, because it's actually the way reality is built. And what's interesting is that this point of himself, a person doesn't need to correct, because that's the stony heart. He should not relate to it. That's Malchut itself. Rather, he needs to specifically correct all those parts that are in each and every one. All of his parts that are in the first 9, meaning the growth I've done after receiving the point of the

0: heart, a longing for spirituality. I grow to the extent in which I correct my part in each and every one. Meaning, in order to bestow, this is considered. From this, we can understand that the law of bestowal is a necessary law for the connection of the soul to one kli, of each and every one.
1: Yes.
2: If the importance for one person to reach spirituality, so his point in the heart that exists in each and every one actually is corrected and supports the other points. So does it matter if it's a person that I'm close to or even if I don't know him at all? How is the closeness important? Just from the general inspiration of raising importance, or
0: there are Kabbalists who thousands and hundreds of years ago made corrections, and those corrections are in us and help us advance. I emphasize this. I have a part of Rabbi Shimon and the Ari and the Ashlags and the rest of the Kabbalists that the millions throughout the generations, yes? And those who are concealed and those who are revealed towards humanity that we know, and each and every one of them left an impression in each and every one of us. I feel this, I say, oh, that's corrected me because he lived 800 years ago there in Spain, and oh, this he corrected, thank God. How do I know? I don't know. But that is considered, that nevertheless exists, certainly. And that is why we're connecting, and therefore the righteous, who's the foundation to the world, advances in such a way more than anything else. And advances everyone. The foundation of the world, the whole world, is thanks to him being pushed forward. But that's one thing. And the second thing is that if there's someone next to you, like a friend, who is already in spirituality and or not, his impression and influence on you can be much more important. Through corporeality, what do you have from him preparing for you, that Kabbalist preparation? And it's right that you today become more sensitive, more ready to for spiritual development. But the friend that's next to you is an example. He acts upon you more than anything. He can push you in great distance. That's why we should relate to one another like to simply a force that you cannot advance without, like an elite unit. Thus, a person, according to his development, feels the whole humanity's development, because the whole of humanity is his vessel. And he cares about each and every one, just like he writes on the in the Arvut article about Rabbi Elazar, son of Rabbi Shimon, who the whole world belongs to that law, love your friend as yourself. But it depends on the development of a person, how much he feels and sees this. But certainly this is so. Because a person comes here, doesn't feel the correction of each sense. And if he doesn't reach the correction, no one will reach. That's why the expansion of the wisdom of Kabbalah and dissemination is so important. It turns out that from the understanding of this system, all that comes out of this is understood. I'm looking for some of our new friends here too. Yes.
2: To what extent can I discern the degree I'm on and know a bit of the next degree? How precise is this science?
0: To what extent is Kabbalah a precise thing that I can measure what's the degree I'm in, etc.? Our science in this world, which we develop, depends on our senses. If we distinguish between seven colors, seven tones, etc., then accordingly we build devices and create systems, programs that will be suited to that which is between us and what we feel as the world around us, so we will be able to study the world better. Through our devices, I can compose my senses in a way where I feel what I'm lacking. Meanwhile, I don't see x-rays and other waves that are shorter. So accordingly, I build devices for that. But later, in order to grasp, perceive something of that, I must, from those devices that grasp those phenomena, to transfer it to the language or measure or something that I understand, that I can see, so I will feel and hear. By this, I check and measure and write down and repeat all these things. That's our entire science, basically. What happens to us in spirituality? In spirituality, we are in a much better state than in corporeality. Because in spirituality, I attain the roots, not just the phenomena, but I attain the roots of these phenomena, the reasons. In spirituality, there cannot be something that I will feel before I build a kli for it. That condition alone, in which if you have a kli, in that kli you feel some phenomena, that is the one thing that points to the fact that Kabbalah is a true science compared to all things that we have. Because in our world, I can say, what is that? I feel something. What is it? I don't know. Who is it? I don't know. Where is it? I don't know. What? Yes, that's how I feel. In spirituality, this is impossible. In spirituality, if I didn't build a vessel prior to that, and where I know precisely the causes and the consequences, and how I'm about to feel and measure, and what screens I will have, and what restriction, and what, and the head I build this striking of coupling with a certain measure of reception I or perceiving I will have. Only then do I receive within the body of the Partsuf, in the Kli, an impression, and then I know exactly what's happening in me. That's why in spirituality you can't attain something in feeling before in the intellect, in the knowledge and the reason, you didn't measure it and know 100% from the beginning to the end what it is. Who is the father and mother of this state? Where does it come from? What could be the results from it? And so, Kabbalah, in relation to all the other wisdoms, is so precise to begin with when it opens to a person that you can compare between them. How many phenomena do we know in medicine, physics, chemistry? Because we know them, but we don't know why it's like that. We don't even know why Earth has a gravitation. Why is it? I let go of the glass and it falls and breaks. Why is it like that? Because in spirituality there's no such thing. If you, without you knowing the law itself, its causes from within, then it's a sign that you didn't build a clean, you don't feel it. Hence, all attainment in spirituality is a completely true attainment. It's truly scientific. That's also why the wisdoms of this world in relation to the wisdom of Kabbalah are called imaginary wisdoms of this world. And only that is called the wisdom of Kabbalah. That's why we call it the wisdom of truth. That's because the how real this is, the facts that are here are true facts. With that, the fact that we can't attain in the wisdom of Kabbalah due to the limitations of our vessels, that too we attain. Meaning the abstract form and essence we attain that, and matter in this form that's clothed in the form. The abstract one we don't. Hence, to a Kabbalist, to attain spirituality, it is clear where the limit of his attainment is, and from that limit onwards, it can only come in imagination, and there's no proof to this or a scientific foundation. Meaning in each and everything, every single detail, it is clear to a scientific Kabbalist who's researching this. Hence, without any comparison to the regular science in this world. I know the science from this world, from within it. You can't compare. In this world, we collect details, data, and from all the details we find in nature, from researching, studying, we try to compose them together into a certain theory, to some general picture. It could be that it's like this. It could be another way. Later it falls, so we build something else from a collection of facts. That the approach to begin with in its foundation is in Kabbalah is not called scientific. Do you understand? But because we're trying to find the cause of things and then discover all the results, and we are incorporated from the results because our whole world is a world of consequences and the causes are in the upper world. So certainly we're not capable of going in any other way. Well, let's learn a little bit.
2: Let's share impressions from the lesson and what from it are we taking to implement in the text.
1: Shamanu Shiur Nifla.
0: We heard a wonderful lesson. Only with the help of this we can reach the final correction. Only with the help with this measure we can reach the final correction. The example is the sixth sense. With the sixth sense, I feel the picture of how it is certainly in its true form. I feel what the Creator feels.
2: Yeah, very rich lesson. The first correction is not have a plea for myself. And the Creator created the curtains, five worlds, and made a concealment in order for us to want to attain Him. In order to acquire his qualities. And everything is in my soul. And the science of perception of reality is called Kabbalah. We need to change the suffering between us, the sufferings of love. And it's all with the help of society.
0: That's the main emphasis, that the society, the system is the system that upon which everything is built, and therefore, to the extent in which a person is incorporated and first of all appreciates the society, thus he can receive forces for advancement. Because advancement in spirituality is out of importance and not from suffering, but rather this choice must be out of true choice and not through running away from something. This is why is dependent on the degree of appreciation from the society, where he can receive the importance of how great the Creator is. As he writes in the article, you don't appreciate me, and the whole problem is a lack of appreciation of spirituality. So what we, the solution we heard is actually in the society.
2: One of the lessons that you say, well, if the whole world could hear this, it would have been amazing. To come out of the world of results that is very limited, because we're absorbing everything through the five senses that are limited, and to go out into the world of truth and see the reasons. Afterwards, there's already the explanations how to do it through society, like the friend said, to increase society, to demand from society greatness of the goal, to make sure that society has the greatness of the goal all the time. That is our fuel that gradually develops the point in the heart, brings us closer to equivalence of form, takes us out of slavery into freedom.
0: Kabbalah is a science to receive reality. When we absorb reality within the five senses, it's called an imaginary reality, and to the extent in which we develop the sixth sense, we actually develop a true reality. That's it. We feel the reality due to the extent of the impression of the vessels that demand pleasure. A picture in which I demand the picture of good and evil and examine it according to the will to receive. The real picture is in relation to the Creator and what's outside of me. What's outside of me is what Kabbalah calls the Creator. That's it. I'll just add more to the wisdom of Kabbalah in relation to other religions, where we're looking to run away from the bad, and then we have demands and we want less, and there you can maybe run away from the bad, but you don't reach to the development of the good, where you need new vessels, bigger vessels of reception of pleasure.
2: We heard that whoever starts studying Kabbalah must change his motive force.
0: We'll move to the next part of the lesson, but let's sing a song first.

0: We are going to continue after such a rich lesson about the perception of reality. We will just continue what Rav explained. A small quote: we need to perform a restriction, put a screen upon it, and the more we can step on it, on the egoism, not the screen, thus we can build above it the nine sefilot, the first nine sefilot. That's what we will learn. So we're continuing. You remember where we stopped last time yet, right? Rav explains the four phases of direct light. And now we're going to continue to the world of restriction, where he'll explain to us how a spiritual partsuf is created, what's a screen, what's reflected light, and all those things he'll explain to us.
1: Yeah, and as we heard in the lesson, we're going to try during the studies to go from my own movie to his movie, to go into the world that Baal HaSulam and Rav are presenting to us. And we'll learn and we'll hear Rav explaining this part of the four phases, entering the work with the screen, by really trying to enter his movie. We'll start with clip 13 in order to aim our intentions.
0: I yearn to be within the system. I'm in there now too, but disconnected. To know is called, and man knew Eve, his wife. To know is to connect. Knowledge is a coupling. Hence, I want to know, I want to be connected. In spirituality, that's what it means to know. When you connect and you know. If you don't connect, nothing will help you. That's called spiritual reason, not reason in our corporality, in externality. Hence, what am I reading about? About the actions in the system. By me yearning to be in the system, to also be in order to bestow, to also be connected with everyone, in order to discover out of my efforts as well the Creator inside these desires. So by this I awaken the reforming light upon myself. I connect. Specifically when I do it in a group, where between us we build this system of connection. And then the study becomes a prayer, which is the main part of our study, which is a request.
1: Now we're going to watch a lesson. Each one writes down their discernments, their questions, and to just stick to what Rav is saying, follow him. You'll see in the lesson, he won't let anybody deviate, right or left. Just let's follow him.
0: So Malchut, the last fourth phase, which has already a desire to receive of her own, feels that she is receiving according to her independent desire. So in her, there's truly the reception of the pleasure, and she feels that she enjoys. But the light starts to give her, again, his qualities, just like in phase one. You see, they're similar. She receives the same light that phase one received, only in phase one, the desire was also from above, from the Creator. And in phase four, the desires from the created beings, himself he wants to receive. Hence, he feels that he's receiving, because now the light gives him a feeling of him being the bestower. So it turns out that Malchut feels the gap between her and the light, where light is the Creator, and the Malchut of this Kli is the created being. And she feels this difference, this gap. And as a result of this, she's left with a sensation of shame. And as a result of the feeling of shame, which is opposite to the light that fills her. Here, it's a result of the feeling of being different to the light. It received a desire to bestow it from it. Here, the feeling that she gets from this, from the Creator and being different to Him, opposite Him, what's born is a different action called a restriction. This Malchut says, I don't want to receive anything, and expels the light. Nothing remains other than an emptiness. And this Malchut, who is emptied by the light, is called the restricted Malchut, the Malchut of the first restriction, or Malchut filled with light, we can call the world of Ein Sof, and Malchut, which was emptied of light, we can call the world of restriction.
1: What does it mean to enjoy?
0: Is it clear what I'm saying or not? Only the stages. So I'm repeating them again. What we need to remember. Light comes from the Creator. It creates a kli. What's a kli? A desire to enjoy Him. Light is pleasure. The kli is a deficiency, a desire to enjoy the light. The pleasure fills the kli, the desire. The light fills the kli. When the light fills the vessel, there are two parallel languages. Either I'm talking about the human language, pleasure and lack and desire, or I'm talking about or and kli, light and kli. We're used to talking in lights and vessels. For the time being, I'm also talking in the parallel language. So the Creator, who gives the pleasure, wants to give pleasure to the created being, creates a deficiency for the pleasure. The pleasure is called light. A lack is called desire. The vessel that receives the light and enjoys it receives from it not just the pleasure, receives from it also the nature of the light, and becomes like the nature, just like the light wants to bestow, the vessel wants to bestow as well. So the kli we had before in phase one became the phase two, the vessel of phase two, that wants to give, to bestow. To who? To the Creator. Why? Just like the Creator wants to give him. On the other side, he wants to receive that quality from the Creator and give to him. It wants to bestow, but it has nothing to bestow. So what does it decide? It thinks, how can I give and bring contentment to the Creator? There's a lack in the Creator that I can give him. What's that lack? That if I will receive, he'll have pleasure. So where, a state where I will enjoy. So what is phase three that comes out of this? She opens a part of giving back somewhat from phase one. And she says, I'll receive like in phase one, but because I want to give, to bestow contentment to the Creator by this. And then we have phase three, the next stage of development, which includes both parts. The part that wants to bestow, and because he wants to bestow, he receives. And then comes phase four. What does she decide here? She decides, I want to receive all the light fully. Why? Because I decide that for these two parts that are certainly equal, receiving is the closest to them. Why? Because that's how the Creator being, always was created, but to begin with. And then it goes and gets corrected. We will go through this thing together with the screen. Maybe it'll be more clear to us. What did we learn besides that? Words, names. Of these phases, of these discernments, of these degrees. Root, the light that comes to the Creator. Phase one, the vessel, the first vessel that was created. Phase two, the second vessel that wants to bestow. The third phase, the third kli that's mixed from the desire to receive and the desire to bestow. And the fourth phase, Bchina Dalet, is the light, is the Malchut, that wants to receive. Malchut, from the word, the control of the desire. That's where the desire really is in control. What is this Malchut? It is the created being, and we will talk about it later. And all the previous discernments from Malchut up, we do not talk about. These are the stages of the building of Malchut. And what happens later happens only in Malchut. This is how we'll continue talking. Malchut, which is filled with light completely according to her desire, where she decides and she wants. It's not that the desire of the created being was created. Her desire, it was happening through development. So this Malchut is called Olam, or world. And all the states that will be, every state of Malchut will be a world, which is filled with light unlimitedly. The filling without limitation is called no ending, meaning Ein Sof. Ein Sof, no limitation, that's it. That's the meaning. That is, if my cup of coffee was filled 100%, it would also be called Ein Sof. There's no boundary. Everything the vessel can contain is filled. So Malchut is being filled all the way. It's called Malchut Ein Sof. Then she feels that once more she's opposite the light that's here. And the light that in phase one gave to the Kli to bestow. It gave the vessel a feeling that it's opposite the vessel. And here too it gives it a feeling that it's opposite from the Creator. But the vessel can't be a bestowing, because desire is her desire. She can't invert her desire. It's already, that's it, that's the end of the vessel. The desire to receive in Malchut, that's it, it's final. It's the first time that it emerges, and it's the final, it's emerged forever. This is where he became independent. What is this desire? It's the desire to receive. So what does she feel of soul, Malchut? She feels the opposite with her qualities to the light, the extent to which she's opposite to it. And then, as a consequence, we call that feeling the feeling of shame, where the Creator is the great one, more than me, and it gives her, and she'll come, and she's inverted opposite according to this quality. Now the Creator brings it to a very special quality called the first restriction. What does this mean? Her unpleasant source of sensation is what fills her. And she says, I don't want to feel that. Why? It lets me feel that I'm opposite. And there's no choice. The light is expelled. That's called the first restriction. And the empty Malchut is called the world of restriction. Why world? Every state of Malchut is called world. The world, Olam, from the word He'elem, concealment. Okay. I'm saying again, in our course, in these few lessons, we are not entering too much to the why, but that's how it is. But after we learn, with the time of the studies, you'll see how each and everything needs to be related to in such a way. Yes.
2: Masach.

0: Whoever you can buy this tape, it's our previous lesson. And there's the sketches I drew last time also, so you get it with the videotape. So after we learn that we have Malchut, this Malchut is the entire created being, except for it and the Creator, there is nothing. Creator and created being. So that created being is called Malchut. And it is actually the will to receive. Again, what is the will to receive? In Kabbalah, we don't say much. We say the will to receive, but actually, we should add, what is the will to receive? What do you want to receive? Pleasure and joy. Meaning, the will to receive means the desire to enjoy. Pleasure and joy.
1: Now,
0: this is actually the entire essence of the created being. The will to receive. And we call it phase four. So phase four, as we were saying, is the will to receive, which restricted itself and pushed all the light away and remains empty. In this state, it's called the restricted Malchut. She restricted herself. What did she say? If pleasure comes towards me, I will drive it out. I do not want to feel it. Why? Because I'm suffering. Instead of enjoying it, I'm suffering by getting filled with it. This response that the pleasure came to it after she drove it out, and she says, I'm not going to receive it. This response is called a coupling by striking. And it takes place on the screen. What does that mean? In the first restriction, first of all, there was Malchut of Ein Sof. Then there was Malchut of the first restriction, which drove the light out. The third action, Malchut said, I will not receive anything, even when the pleasure comes. So there's a decision from Malchut to put a screen. Malchut with the screen. What is the screen? It's a force of resistance that I do not want to receive. The light comes to me from the Creator. The light that comes is called direct light. And the screen pushes it back and says, I do not want to receive anything. And then what goes back from the screen to the Creator is called reflected light. Reflected light and direct light. The screen is the force of resistance. After Malchut, with the screen, drives the light out of her, she starts thinking, what did she do? She just said by this that she won't receive for herself, like the action of Bina, like phase two that we had, that also said, I'm not going to receive anything. Think first. And then she says, if I'm going to receive, after I rejected everything, like phase two, rejected after phase one, now when she's receiving because she's rejecting and only for the Creator. So also now when Malchut rejects this action, is resembling Chokhmah, and this action is resembling Bina. Now, if she receives, she'll receive exactly like phase three. What was that? That she really received only in order to give pleasure to the Creator. But in phase three, it's the Creator creating everything. Also phase one, then phase two, and phase three responded in that way. Now, when the will to receive is the actual will to receive of the created being, so now if he will receive, it'll truly be bestowed. And Malchut decides, I rejected all the light, obviously I'm not going to receive in order to enjoy on my own. I'm going to receive it in order to bestow to him, because he's already enjoying it, so that's why I'm going to receive. And she calculates and takes a bit inside of her. When rejecting and calculating, that is called Rosh, the place where she does that calculation, the head. The place she receives the light inside and enjoys, that's called Toch, the inner part, meaning in the vessels where she receives. But she can't see receive the entire light and fill herself. Why? There she can receive from Malchut of Ein Sof and fill herself with all the light. So why not here? Because her will to receive is her own. And to withstand against it, that's impossible. There in the four phases of direct light, all those phases, she says it's qualities she got from above. It still wasn't her own. Here, she feels that it's her desire. That's why she can, even a bit, to receive, and in the rest, remain empty. If she fills that part, so that'll be completely reception for herself.

0: without thinking that she's doing it for the Creator. So this part that remains empty is called Sof, the end. And this whole structure, including the light that came from the Creator, reflected, all of this is called a partsuf. So we'll add here that Malchut with the screen,
1: Malchut docha,
0: then we have Malchut that rejects. We call it reflected light. Then Malchut that receives a bit, called inner light. This part that she receives inside
1: or pnimi,
0: that's called inner light. Because she receives it inside, in the desire. If so, Malchut, from the direct light that came to her, rejected her completely and only received part of it, called inner light. And the toch, so the light against the sof that comes, the direct light called Malchut should fill the entire Malchut, right? This direct light that came has to fill the entire Malchut. Now, if we only have a part of it, meaning the direct light becomes a bit of inner light, so part of it remains on the outside. And that is called surrounding light. What is this surrounding light? If the inner light comes from the Creator, the direct light, and then the inner light is in the partsuf, so the surrounding should have been in the sof. And gradually we'll see how it does fill Malchut all the way till the end, until all the light enters. It's not the light of Bina. The Bina is rejecting. It resembles the action of Bina, phase two. So now we have learned a few new terms. Again, I'm going to repeat them, then you can ask. From the Creator comes light called direct light. Malchut is after the restriction. She doesn't want to receive the light. The desire to reject it and not receive is called the masach, the screen, the force of rejection. It wants to push, to stand against her natural desire. She rejects the light back to the Creator, and that's called reflected light. Because Malchut rejected the light, and it's clear to her that she's willing to stand against all the temptations, now she can calculate. How much can I still receive that it'll be for the Creator? That if I receive now, it'll be for Him. Turn off your phone. Then she decides that she's going to receive. Why? She calculates and sees that she can receive only a part of the light that won't come in order to enjoy it, but in order to give joy to the Creator. And then she decides and receives the light that comes inside. Let's say 20% of the direct light she'll take inside in the inner light. The part of Malchut that takes the light inside is called Toch. The part that remains empty is called Sof. Why Sof? She puts an end there and says, I'm not going to receive here. Why Toch? That she wants to fill it with light. It's very simple names according to the deeds. I'll say when it's possible to ask. The direct light that came to Malchut is divided into inner light, and the part that remains on the outside is called surrounding light. So then we get that direct light equals the inner light plus surrounding light. The inner light enters the Toch. The surrounding light is destined to reach the Sof, but for now it's standing on the outside. When will it fill the Sof? When there'll be a screen that is so big that it can receive the entire light in order to bestow to the Creator. That we'll learn later. So this structure of Malchut, after the first restriction, when she thinks how much light she can receive inside, how much to receive, how much not to receive, all this system together is called a Partsuf, a spiritual object. So we went through a few things here. I'll repeat again. Malchut Avein Sof, that received all the light, felt the shame, made the first restriction, said she can't receive the light that comes afterwards. Then comes the light and rejects it. And the light that she rejected called the reflected light. Then she decided that she will receive part of it. That's called inner light. So a few more names. Chosh is called where we do the calculation. Toch is where we receive the light, and Sof is where we cannot receive the light. The place that the screen stands is called Peh, in Hebrew, mouth. The separation between the place that receives the light and the place that doesn't is called a tabul. The end of the partsuf, the end of all the desires, is called the end, siyum. That's the structure of the Potsuf.
2: Yes, we're moving to questions, please. From what we saw now, we received a portion of light from the Rav. Now we want to scrutinize, to ask. Of course, we can also, in the Arvut system, women PT6, please.
0: Where do you start feeling that pleasure comes from the Creator? How can you connect it to anyone? Because for now it's just like a saying.
2: Where can we feel the pleasure? Is that the question?
0: Rav, in his explanation, said that pleasure comes from the Creator, light. So as studying it, okay, we learn about it. We take it as information. Where exactly does it happen in the created being?
2: So in the beginning of the lesson we saw, Rav told us that there was the development of the four phases of direct light. Malchut was created, and he says that what happens afterwards happens only with the Malchut. Everything we continue speaking about is only happening with the Malchut. So that Malchut goes through many stages. We saw that also in the first lesson where Rav talked about this

0: received before the first restriction. The fact that we see a pleasure and run to it, no matter what pleasure, this means that we want to receive it. How to receive it? Just like before the first restriction. But there's a law that was defined, that Malchut decided to do the first restriction. From here down, it's really a law. It's not a choice. So whoever can acquire a screen and reflected light after performing a restriction begins to feel all that's spoken of here. And before that, you're right, it's not in our vessel of reception. Our vessel of reception is only pleasure. Even the spiritual pleasure before attainment, we feel as a pleasure that we want to feel for ourselves. Even the desire to enjoy spirituality. About that too, in the first lesson we heard about that transition between a person wanting to be in his own movie to delight himself and moving to the creator's movie and feel the pleasure outside of himself. And here too, Rav talked about the fact that each of the created beings has a part of his own, and through that part, he can start to emerge out of himself. Until everyone does this, everyone will be lacking. Even the great Kabbalists who reached the final correction, they're missing what we're doing now. Where we too want to reach that spiritual attainment, and when we get there, only then will they be whole completely. But where is this pleasure? The thing you talked about, the screen and the reflected light, we can't see that. We feel it, because as long as we're not there, we don't feel it.
1: Yeah, as long as we don't have vessels, right, in the previous vessel. Rav said we have to build vessels, and in these new vessels, the sixth sense, what he said, we can feel the true reality and not the fake reality that we see in our five senses. Almaty.
2: Большое спасибо. Прекрасный урок. Прям материалы такие раскрывающиеся.
0: Thank you very much for this wonderful lesson. Materials that are just opening up for us. As much as I understand, the screen, like Rav explained, is the force of restriction of Malchut, and it's a consequence of her not wanting to receive. Such a barrier that she says, in this place, I don't want to receive. And in this lesson, Rav discloses a few more barriers. Mouth, the peh, the taboo, the siyum. And now the question, is siyum also a consequence of Malchut, or is it some form of a masach, of a screen?
1: Correct. Also, the siyum is a type of a screen. If we start from the beginning, so the created being is in a difficult state. On one hand, he can't receive, because if he does, he'll receive for himself. He can't. On the other hand, he must receive, because there's a purpose of creation. What does it mean? To do good to the created beings. So he starts receiving. How? With the screen, what I've explained. What is the screen? The form of reception. I can receive as much as I can resemble with reflected light, as much as I can resemble the Creator. So the first action of the screen is in the peh, what Rav drew. The peh of the osh, I don't receive. I calculate as much as I can receive. As much as I can, I will receive. So that's called the toch. What about the rest of the pleasures that I can't receive in? I don't have a screen. I can't receive them in order to be so. It's for myself. So take that cup of coffee of Rav. So we said, when it's completely filled, that's Ein Sof. A cup that isn't filled all the way, so there's already a limitation. There's a part I can receive and a part I can't. So that's the end, the Sof, against those same pleasures that I couldn't receive. And then you get surrounding light. So the second action of the screen is a taboo, where the end of the toch, that's all I received, and that last action is the sof, what I couldn't receive. But against that,
3: woman chile echad.
4: Buenas noches, amigos. Gracias. La pregunta es, ¿puede considerarse a Bina como
0: la criatura retornante? Y acá la criatura

0: Can we say that Binah is like the root of the reflected light, and that is the point where the created being begins to become independent from the creator?
1: Rav gave an example and explained how everything comes from the four phases of direct light. What's the example he gave? He said that just as phase one was created as the will to receive, afterwards, Malchut, after the restriction, still has the will to receive. Nothing changed. She still wants to receive. Just as phase two discovered that she can overcome, because the light made phase one want to be like the bestower, so after the restriction, parallel to that, there's a force of rejection of this creator. So it's parallel to phase two. And just like phase three afterwards, the decision to receive, because that's the way it can bestow. So also afterwards, when the screen with the reflected light can calculate as much pleasure as it can receive from the creator, it can receive in order to bestow. So what's the difference between phase one, two, three, to the work with the will to receive the screen and then receiving in order to bestow? The difference is that in the four phases, root one, two, three, four, it's all on behalf of the creator. And when the created being works with the restriction screen and reflected light, that's already considered an action on his own behalf. But what was emphasized here by Rav is that there is nothing that doesn't exist in the four phases of direct light. Everything there, the created being afterwards copies on his own matter, which is phase four. There's no other material to work with. Latin 1. Latin 1.
2: Hola, queridos amigos. ¿De dónde surge la seguridad de
0: And your friends.
2: De que está seguro que recibe para otorgar. ¿De dónde saca esa fuerza?
0: Where does the confidence of the screen come from that it's clear that it will receive in order to bestow? Where does that force come from?
1: The screen is the force. Like Rav explained, the screen has two forces, not one. There's one force called the hardness, which he rejects all the pleasure that he has. All the pleasure is, let's say 100 kilo comes to the screen, he has the force to reject it. So also the shame. He's ashamed. He can't receive. If he receives, he'll be far from the creator. So the law of the first restriction also doesn't let him take the light inside and enjoy for himself. So the screen stops the light, won't let it receive, and then it decides how much it can receive. And the screen is a method how to receive the light. So the part it can receive, it puts inside in the toho, but not just like that. He receives it as reflected light. Now the reflected light becomes a new vessel. Rav usually writes reflected light plus direct light, right, is inner light. And they enter together.
3: PT-23, Baruch, Ken.
4: Ken, בדוגמה של הקוס, אמרתם ש...
0: In the example of the cup, you said... You didn't do it. Rav said the cup that received all the light is called Ein Sof, no limitation. And then you said that a cup that received part of the light that is not full, there's a Sof and she cannot receive anymore. Why is the cup not being filled not mean that she can't receive more? Doesn't it just mean that she didn't receive more?
1: Ein Sof is before the restriction. As opposed to that, after the restriction, there's already a state where there's a vessel, and this vessel works by checking the relation between the direct light and the reflected light. The direct light is pleasure that comes directly from the Creator, and the reflected light is the response of the created being to the Creator. And here, the created being checks as much as he can be equal to the Creator, to what extent. So, let's say, Rav gave an example, 20%. 20% of what the Creator wants to give, the Creator wants to give 100%. And the reflected light is also 100%, but from the equivalence between them, it turns out that the created being can only receive 20%. So what does he do? He takes what he can receive and receives it. That's called to receive in order to bestow. But from that scrutiny, when he checked how much he could receive, he also discovers how much he can't receive. Because if it's clear that he could receive 20% of the pleasure, from that scrutiny, it's clear that 80% he can't receive. And that 80% are called surrounding light. The 80%. This is called surrounding light. And the vessels where he feels the surrounding light that he can't receive are called Sof, the end of the Potsuf. Meaning we have a Rosh, that is the place of the planning, of the calculation, where the created being puts himself before the Creator and checks with the reflected light as much as he can receive. There's a Toch, where he can receive in order to bestow. But from the scrutiny of where he can or can't receive, he also discovers how much he can't, and that's the Sof of the Patsuf. All these scrutinies are thanks to the screen, and they take place by the screen. That's why it's also called, what is the Toch? It's not just filling in the will to receive that was there to begin with, but it's called the expanding from in him and within him. It's the expansion of the screen till where? Till the tabu. This is the pe, till the tabu. Where can't it receive? Till here, the siyum. Meaning all the scrutinies, all the calculations only take place in the Rosh. Toch and Sof together are called guf, the guf of the Partsuf. Why? Because in the Toch and Sof, it's already the result. The calculations are only in the Rosh. In the Rosh, it's clarified as much as it can receive and also as much as it can't receive. Okay?
0: Yes, but the light that you said the Toch can receive 20%.
1: Yeah.
0: Isn't there such a thing that the light can receive a light and didn't receive it?
1: If there's an opportunity to bestow, why not to do it? Of course.
0: Thank you.
1: Just like in our world, if there's an opportunity to bestow to the Creator by receiving, obviously receive the maximum you can.
0: Let's ask Kazakhstan, Kyrgyzstan.
1: Yes, thank you, friends, for the lesson. The light is pleasure. And obviously the nature of the created being that is yearning. What's the nature of the screen? What's the material of the screen?
0: The matter of the screen is resistance or hardness. It's hard. You cannot receive. The screen comes from the desire, and its power is to not receive. And the screen can measure how much it can, to what extent it can receive. And that's where we have the Rosh of the Pratsuf, like Gilad just drew, if you can show the diagram. That's the matter of the screen. The screen does everything. Our whole goal is actually to acquire a screen. If we acquire the screen, then we have a spiritual vessel, and we will be able to receive spiritual pleasure, which is different than corporeal pleasure.
1: So, lesson of today till here, we recommend watching Rav's lesson again. He really, from this text, we took long lessons and divided them into three. So now we saw the second third of the second lesson. when you watch a lesson, there's so much richness in it. And again, let's not forget that the purpose of our studies, like in the question that Sigal asked, is not now that we can understand it in our will to receive, but from yearning to understand these terms and these values we're studying about, we are bringing the lights closer to our soul to reach that attainment. So thank you, everybody. We'll end with a song.

0: חברים יקרים, בחלק הראשון נלמד שיעור של הרב מתאריך ה-18 לינואר 2002. השיעור מבוסס על מאמר.
1: Friends, we're going to go into a lesson with Rav from 2002. This is based on Rabash's article concerning respecting the father. We'll read the article first together in the tens. We have 19 minutes for that.
0: בזור הקדוש וזה לשונו.
1: Concerning respecting the father. It is written in the Holy Zohar, Rabbi Shimon started and said, a son honors his father and a servant his master. A son honors his father is Isaac with respect to Abraham. He asks, when did he honor him? When he tied him at the altar. And he did not resist doing his father's will. And a servant, his master's Eliezer with respect to Abraham, when he sent Eliezer to Haran, who did there all that Abraham wished. He honored him, as it is written, and the Lord has blessed my master. And it is written, he said, I am Abraham's servant, to honor Abraham. Indeed, a man who brings silver and gold and gems and camels, and who is respectable and handsome, did not say that he was Abraham's beloved or his kin. Rather, he said, I am Abraham's servant, to raise Abraham's merit and honor in their eyes. He says, this is why it is written, a son honors his father, and a servant his master. And you, Israel, my sons, it is a disgrace for you to say that I am your father or that you are my servants. If I am a father, where is my honor? And if I am a master, where is the fear of me? We should understand the words of the Holy Zohar when it says that the Lord says, and you, Israel, my sons, it is a disgrace for you to say that I am your father. This implies that we need to tell someone that the Creator is our Father, but we cannot say it because we are ashamed. So we must know to whom we are to say that He is our Father. We must also know what is the shame for which we are unable to say it. As it's written, it's a disgrace for you. This is generally perplexing. After all, each day we say, Our Father, our King. And during the 18th prayer, we say, Return us, our Father, to your law. So, to whom else are we to say that the Creator is our Father, and we are ashamed to say it, and for which the Creator is angry and says, If I am a father, where is my honor? We should interpret this. We need to say that the Lord is our Father relates to the Creator. We always say our Father, our King. And for this, the Creator is angry. How are you not ashamed to say to me that I am your Father while you show me no respect? As it is said, if I am a father, where is my honor? That is, the Creator says, it is a disgrace for you to call me our father. And I see that to you, my honor is in the ground, which is called Shechina, in the dust. Thus, how are you not ashamed to call me our father? And if I am a master, where is the fear of me? You say that you are all servants of the Creator, but I do not see that you have fear, meaning the fear of heaven that you should take upon yourselves. A servant is one who has no authority of one's own, as our sages said, he who has bought a slave bought his rav. Rather, he is annulled by before the master, and all that he receives from the master is only so he can serve the master and not for himself. But I see that you are taking the opposite route. That is, you want me to serve you, meaning that I will satisfy your self-love. And all you are coming to ask of me is how to increase your authority. That is, you are the masters and I am your servant. And you walk around all day with complaints about me, that I owe you, and that if you could receive from me by force, you certainly would.
2: And what did the Creator do so they would not receive by force? He did something small. He created darkness in the world called concealment. In case the creatures are unwilling to be servants and work for him, called receiving in order to bestow contentment upon one's maker, as our sages said, quote, cleave unto his attributes, end quote. It is known that as long as one is in vessels of reception, the more he receives, the worse one is, meaning farther from the Creator. Therefore, the Creator has made a great correction, that when the vessels of reception govern a person, he does not see anything of holiness from which he can derive pleasures. Rather, he sees only those pleasures that he can see, called pleasures of separation. It is, as the Holy Ari says, that the shells were given a slim illumination for all the corporeal pleasures, so they may exist. This light of corporeality is all that we can see as having pleasure. But over spirituality lies a cloud of darkness that covers all the spiritual pleasures. Thus, they do not receive by force, even when the landlord does not want to give, because they see no pleasures. Hence, those whose wish is only self-love flee from any true thing where there is delight and pleasure, because darkness covers the earth. And for this reason, a person cannot begin to work lishma for her sake right away, but must begin in lo lishma, not for her sake. In lishma, which is the true way, the body must flee this work, as every kind goes to its kind, since man was created with vessels of reception in order to receive. When he sees a thought, word, or action that does not yield anything for his vessels of reception, he promptly flees them, because this is not his kind. This, his kind, is the nature in which he was created, receiving in order to receive, and not to give anything. In order for a person who begins the work of the Creator not to flee from the work of bestowal, because this is not his kind, we must begin with lo lishma, not for her sake. That is, he keeps the Torah and commandments that the Creator has commanded us, in return for reward from the Creator for our work. This is so because we could work only for corporeal things, to make money and gain respect and enjoy rest. And we relinquish obtaining money, honor, and other lusts that the body requires of us to do, which would delight us, that instead we keep the Torah and commandments that the Creator has commanded us. And we see that when we demand something of the body, that it will relinquish the pleasures it thinks it can enjoy, it asks, what will you get out of this? That is, those new works you want to do, will they give you greater pleasures? If not, then why do you need to change your workplace? You are used to working for this landlord. But now you want to work for the Creator because He needs your work? Will He pay you a higher salary, meaning more pleasures? Will you enjoy more than in the work you're already used to? We should say to it, until now, we had small gains, meaning imaginary pleasure. But now you will make great profit, and your pleasure will be real pleasure, because the Creator wishes to give you a spiritual reward. However, without work, it will be the bread of shame, which is why we were given the Torah and commandments, and we must believe that He will certainly pay us for relinquishing our needs, from which we can derive enjoyment, in return for a real reward, which is a spiritual reward.
1: And although we do not know yet what is spirituality, we nonetheless believe it is a great thing, compared to which all the corporeal pleasures are as a tiny candle, as explained in the words of the Ari, who says that due to the breaking of the vessels and the sin of the tree of knowledge, sparks fell into the klipot in order to sustain them, so they would not be cancelled as long as they are needed. But the majority of the delight and pleasure is found in the worlds of Kedusha. Therefore, it is worthwhile for us to work in Torah and Mitzvot, by which we will be rewarded with the next world in return for our work in Torah and Mitzvot. However, once a person has begun the work of the Creator and wants to know the real work, he is told, if I am a master, where is the fear of me? That is, the proper way is for the servant to work only for the landlord and not at all for himself. Yet you are working only in order to be rewarded with the next world. You want reward for your work. The slave works without any reward, and the landlord provides his needs for him only so the servant will be able to work for him. But the servant has no property that can be said to belong to the servant. Rather, there's only one authority there, the authority of the landlord. Indeed, all our work in Torah and Mitzvot should be in order to achieve equivalence of form, which is Dvekut with the Creator. Engaging in Torah and Mitzvot is not as we thought before, that the Creator wants us to keep His Torah and Mitzvot, and He will later pay us for this. Rather, the Torah and Mitzvot we were given to keep is because we need it. That is, by keeping Torah and Mitzvot, we will receive the light of the Torah. And through that light, we will then be able to achieve equivalence of form, because the light in it reforms him. Thus, what is the reward we should ask for in return for the body's work? It is that we relinquish the needs of the body for the purpose of keeping Torah and Mitzvot. It's impossible to work without reward, since it immediately asks, why are you relinquishing the pleasures that you can enjoy? What will you gain? The answer is that all our gain is that we are rewarded with serving the Creator. This is very important because it is true, meaning that he will be rewarded with clinging to the King of Kings. But when all the pleasures he has are built on taking every delight and pleasure into serving himself and receiving pleasure in clothes of reception pertains to animals and not necessarily to humans, the highest of all creatures. So he enjoys the same dresses that animals enjoy. This is unbecoming of him. Rather, all the dresses where man wants to receive pleasure should be garments of vessels of bestowal. That is, it is impossible to work without pleasure, but he measures his pleasures in how much he can bestow upon the king. That is, if he wishes to know how much work he receives from his work, he should not measure how much he enjoys his work, meaning how much pleasure he derives from serving the king. Rather, he should measure by actions, meaning how much he wants the king to enjoy his work. It follows that all of his importance is in that he is serving the king. It follows that if one wants to test if he is advancing in the work, he should do it in two ways. One, by looking at the reward he hopes to receive from the Creator. If he is receiving a greater reward each day, then the gauge is the vessels of reception. Two, how much he enjoys serving the Creator, and all his reward is that he is bestowing upon the Creator. For example, if he is serving the greatest man in the country, he enjoys it. But if he is serving the greatest in the generation, he certainly enjoys it more. Therefore, he wants the Creator to be greater and more important in his eyes each day. This is the real measurement.
2: Habash tells us that we do not respect the Father. We want the Creator to serve us and not for us to serve Him.
3: Ken, ולכן כל ההיפוך של הקלקול הזה זה בעצם חשיבות.
1: That's why the flip side of this whole corruption is the importance of the Creator.
2: We will now continue to the lesson from the 18th of January 2002.
1: We read an article from Rabash concerning respecting the Father, as if the Creator demands us to respect Him. Of course, He doesn't need that. There can't be any kind of demand like that or understanding like that in vessels of bestowal. One who bestows, the first correction we go through when we reach bestowal is to have no address for self, no return to self. So certainly respect, being the one of the biggest demands of man's ego, man's will to receive, it immediately becomes uprooted from the person if he enters spirituality. In the spiritual realm, honor or respect is not self-respect, but the opposite. It's the honor to whom I give. That I need to honor him, appreciate him, know him, and that he'll be great in my eyes. Because only then my vessels of reception will surrender and I'll be able to bestow to him. This is actually the whole matter of the concealment, that until a person doesn't attain all the corrections, then the Creator is hidden to not disturb the person to make the correction. Not that he is doing it on purpose so that we suffer in the darkness or all kinds of other calculations the way we think about it in our ego. Rather, the concealment on his part is to allow us to prepare vessels of reception, specifically vessels of reception, so that we can then receive in them without limit. Without limit can be received only if these vessels are of reception are in order to bestow. So to allow us, it's to allow us to correct our vessels of reception, to acquire the intention, the reflected light. And that's possible only if the Creator is not felt inside of us, inside our senses. And that time of the preparation of the vessel for the reception of the light has to happen in darkness, in double concealment or single concealment. And so the work is in trying to work on the greatness and importance of the Creator without knowing Him. How is that possible? From the darkness, from the negativity, not from the positive, but from the negative. If a person, from the negative, from not feeling godliness, he develops the desire for godliness and comes to the point of, until it doesn't let me sleep, then he is awarded with the Creator beginning to be revealed to him, and then the revelations he feel, the knowing of the Creator also uses the person, serves the person as fuel, as the ability to keep increasing the vessel, to continue and grow the vessel, and not that the presence of the Creator quenches all development. Like in our world, if we take a hungry person and give him everything, he will not want to develop, to work, he will not want to develop. You know, they say that hunger and fear develop the world or govern the world, move the world. What does it mean? The desire for, the lust and passion for all kinds of things, and the hunger, the desire to fill oneself, that pushes man towards development. It brings him to move. And so if people, not just people, but all of nature, would just receive its fulfillment on the spot, there would be no development, there would be no need to make any movement. On the contrary, even if you would like to make a movement as if you would like, but there would be no reason to. Any movement is necessary. It's a necessary urge to receive fulfillment. So the Creator has to be concealed. The pleasure has to be concealed. The suffering, meaning the emptiness, has to be revealed, actually. And in such a state, a person needs to move and develop himself in the right direction. Build the vessel. That this vessel, the desire for revelation of godliness, will be sufficient, which is impossible without this. Then the Creator becomes revealed and begins the stage of the disclosure of the face. The transition between concealment and revelation is called crossing the barrier, entering spirituality. And after that, when a person moves to the sensation of the Creator, meaning into spirituality, into the upper world, how, doesn't matter how you call it, then, from the Creator opening up to him, from beginning to see the forces, relationships, what's happening with him and his surrounding, from that he begins to learn reality in a practical way, from his new life, from the data that appears to him. So the main thing is to go through the phase of preparation and achieve disclosure of the face. After that, it says, one's soul shall teach him, meaning that a person receives an impression from the revelation of the Creator, and that already attracts him and advances him. Any questions? Please.
2: In order to give the person the passion, the desire to reach the Creator, even when he passes the barrier, is there some kind of concealment after a person crosses the barrier? I understand that there's some process, some mechanism by which some mechanism before the barrier, when the Creator is hidden from the person, by which a person receives the desire to reach the Creator. Anything after he crosses the barrier?
1: How is the Creator hidden from the person? The Creator is hidden from the person in a simple way. To the extent that the person is not in corrected vessels, these vessels themselves hide the Creator as something that's opposite. Or you can say it differently from the Creator's perspective, that the Creator from above, we can't talk about the person before he's created. So we say that the Creator created a system of diminishing the light, diminishing his presence, his sensation, through filters of sorts that weaken more and more his sensation with respect to the created being. And those levels of weakening, they are called worlds. Five worlds. In each world, there's five batsufim. In each batsuf, five sfirot. Altogether, 125 degrees. By which the Creator, who as if stands behind all those degrees, all those filters, he is then felt as weaker and weaker and weaker through those filters. And we, beginning our path from below, we are under all of the degrees, so we feel darkness. So on the one hand, we have to say the Creator is hidden from us behind all those curtains. And on the other hand, we can say that all those curtains, all those degrees, they are within us. And they are, in fact, the stages of corruption that we have from above downwards, that He deliberately corrupted us and made us this way. And to the extent that we correct each and every corruption from below upwards, from smaller corruption to greater and greater and greater one, the truth is the greatest corruptions are the highest. One who's greater than his friend, his inclination is greater than him. When we begin to correct ourselves from below upwards, or you could say when we remove the filters, those curtains that he put between us, to the extent that I correct a quality within me, that curtain as if opens up. I correct another quality, and a higher curtain opens up as well, and so on. But in truth, it all happens in a single carrier. It's all within the soul. Besides the Creator and the soul, there's nothing. And all those degrees happen within the soul. When the Creator put a will to receive in the soul, He did it gradually through 125 degrees, one by one. Each one is greater, more cruel, more demanding. And when the will to receive, the greater it is, the more it demands, the lower it is, then we begin our feeling from after all those degrees of the soul, from a point called this world. So we don't feel anything at all from godliness, from the Creator. When the first kind of attitude towards Him opens us in us, it's the point in the heart. And it's also not something that is felt realistically in a sense that I can see Him and feel Him, but through the preparation that we're engaged with now. If I start from that point and build the first vessel, the first correction, I remove the first curtain, the lowest curtain, then I begin to feel Him. So it's all within me, within my soul. And afterwards, I correct another something of my will to receive, and then I remove another hurdle between us, another curtain between us. And thus, I feel Him more and more within my soul. The truth is, He's always there inside my soul. But I, on my own, within myself, I correct my sensation of Him, my sensitivity to Him, my ability to sense Him. So everything we can talk about is ultimately happening inside the soul, only there. There's nothing outside of it. There's nothing that if something's happening outside of it, does it really happen on the outside or does it not? I can't say. Just like in our five senses, I seem to perceive something from outside, seemingly, because I actually just perceive my responses to something from the outside. And so from that, I build my entire picture of the world, where I think I exist in a certain place, in a certain reality. The same thing happens in the soul, in the sixth sense, that what's felt in the soul is what a person calls my spiritual world. And that's it. And what's revealed within the soul is, he calls it the general force. He calls it the Creator. It's not, like a little thing as I'm talking about it, like it's not such an important thing. But this is how the root of creation becomes revealed, the root of all of creation, all of reality that we're talking about, the worlds, the souls, and everything that fills those souls and worlds, and angels and demons and spirits, which is all altogether just forces, qualities. And what you think of as this world with all of this vast universe and all of the stillness, look at how many billions of tons of planets and distances and all those things ultimately become revealed to us as our impression from the influence of the Creator upon us, towards our senses. It exists inside our senses. And outside our senses, I can't really say if it exists. In truth, it doesn't. It doesn't, because this picture is a picture that falsifies the true reality, meaning that what we perceive within us according to our sensations, our qualities, our senses, we call that objective reality, as if it exists even when we don't sense it, even if there's no human. But such a thing we can't say, because we can never check what is the true reality if there's no person to feel it. We can always talk about who feels and what he feels. Only those two things, or light and vessel, creator and created being. So all the worlds, all that we talk about, all of reality, is only within us. It's only within our emotions. And Kabbalah is a science that explains to us then what is it that we feel. Who fills my emotions, my senses, my five senses, and the additional spiritual sense? And what is this reality that we call life? This feeling within our senses. And part of the senses perhaps are perhaps disappear, and others are born, and so on. In short, it's a science on perception of reality. That's what Kabbalah is. And Kabbalah calls the reality we experience, or it divides what we experience to two parts: the imaginary reality and the true reality. What do you call imaginary and what do you call true if I feel that? So Kabbalah says this: the imaginary reality is the reality you feel in the ordinary five beastly senses of a person. And the true reality is what you feel in the sixth sense. Why so? I have science and physics and chemistry and all kinds of means that I develop from the sensation of this world. The truth is that because the reality of this world is felt in a desire to receive in order to receive, this thing is false in its foundation, because I don't sense the true reality. I don't sense who actually fills me. Everything I feel is according to the impression of the vessels that demand pleasure. In other words, the picture is distorted. I see that I'm going to be missing a few words here. When I develop the sixth sense, because I develop it to the point that it is worthwhile for its role, it becomes independent of me. It becomes objective, unrelated to my will to receive. It's as if I am looking through someone else's eyes, you understand? Not bribed. I don't feel the picture through how it seems to the program of what's good or bad for me. But I feel the picture the way it is, it, for real. And that's why this reality is called the true reality. And so that reality that I feel, I name that creator. Now, there are things here that we perhaps still need to clarify.
4: יש שאלות, כן?
1: Questions, yeah?
2: How to ask this? There's a feeling that I'm not running towards... I don't feel the Creator yet, and my feeling is that I'm not running towards the good, but rather it's more escaping, fleeing the bad. Meaning I feel a lack of flavor in this life, the pointlessness of this life in a way that really hurts me, you could say. I'm trying to flee that, but I don't feel any great pleasure in running towards... I mean, I'm more in a state of fleeing the bad than running towards the good. Although intellectually I understand that reaching there would be incredible. So how to invert that? How to start running towards the good, not just escaping the bad?
1: Good question. Meaning a person who comes to a point where he wants to escape the evil... he's actually the kind of person who comes to Kabbalah. In such a way, the Creator necessitates us to begin to know Him. Since we are a will to receive, we cannot be forced otherwise. But just doing... making us feel bad, because then we advance necessarily. So Baal HaSulam writes that all of Kabbalah is intended for someone who asks, what's the point in life? A simple question. In the introduction to Tess, item 2, right away, right into the beginning, he writes that the whole wisdom of Kabbalah is for one who asks what is the point in life. And he's truly looking for how to live, because it's difficult and he's just unable to stay alive without solving this question. Now, so certainly anyone starts running from something bad and looking for something better. You understand, but if we are talking about that we don't just want to be beasts that run away from evil or like babies, and we want something good, so we want to advance like a person, like a human. What is a human? The Creator is godliness. The Creator is the general force of nature. It's the force that runs all of reality. It's the general law that if I know it, then I know how everything works, how everything turns around and spins, past, present, and future. I know all the souls. I know myself. I'm tied to eternity, not to times in this world. And generally, all times, everything that happens throughout all the world.

0: think I will be better off. Not that the bad necessitates me to escape. All the religions, all of the systems are built on that method of escaping the bad. And therefore they tell a person, stop wanting, stop, just settle for little. You don't need much. Eat less, drink less, even breathe less, like in some yoga type of thing. All kinds of things. Diminish your demands and you'll be better off. Settle for something small. Something smaller is easier to come by and to attain. And if you do such exercises so that you don't want more than that, you'll be happy. Sit under a tree, meditate, peace. By that, you cannot acquire something really great because you are destroying the vessels of reception. So it's true that from behind, I no longer feel this painful urge that pushes me forward, but I also don't really run forward. Kabbalah says we mustn't delete anything. Enjoy this life however you want. Keep enjoying. Alongside, keep studying Kabbalah and try to reach a state where the fact where spirituality is greater than this world, it's eternal. It unlocks your horizons. You will truly feel and sof above all life and death, and you'll see all life cycles, how life is governed in general, not just this life right here, right now. And that will push you forward. And it's not that you don't want to feel pain, so you don't want more than a piece of bread and a plate with some soup. You understand? So we certainly need to replace beastly suffering with suffering of love, that I'll feel that I lack spirituality out of love, out of wanting it, because it's great, because it's beautiful, and not because I'm being poked by troubles from behind. That's what we need to do. And that's something that a person by himself finds very difficult to do. It's only by the society, that the society will provide him with this kind of confidence and sensation and impression. Then if I see that a lot of people are impressed by this, then I can stop paying attention to how to exit my troubles. I just see that other people yearn for it because it's great. Everyone says it's great. And then from envy and hate and all kinds of human traits that I have, I also want it. And that's how a person replaces the suffering of the beasts by the suffering of the human.
1: What's special about
0: the sixth sense, where I feel the pleasure, the giver of the pleasure?
1: What's special about the sixth sense, different to the five senses? In the sixth sense, well, it works according to a completely different method than the five. In the five senses, the software, the program running in the five senses, is the program of the will to receive. So according to that program, I perceive reality in my five senses and process it to begin with in my will to receive, which is to say with no relation to actual reality. Whatever will be good for me, I perceive, I absorb. Whatever will be bad for me, I also perceive, but I perceive it in such a way where it's seemingly I reject the bad and pull closer the good. That is the program of the will to receive, working with the five senses. So we have five senses, like five conduits, through which some impression of what's external comes to me. And this impression I immediately divide into what's good for me, what's bad for me, and I don't care about reality itself. I only care about what I feel from it. So the image that is painted before me, it's,

0: not a real picture. It's a picture which has only in it only the way I relate to good or bad. Whereas if I develop the sixth sense, the sixth sense works according to a different method, the method of bestowal, meaning with no relation to myself, my own initial nature. It's only according to who it is that I feel, meaning to what extent is he important, the one who I feel, how great he is, and to what extent I can direct, instead of towards me, I can direct pleasures and suffering, all things towards him, meaning I replace feeling good and bad within myself with him as the object that feels good and bad from me. And then the image begins to be completely, completely different, meaning I begin to feel that it's not what enters and settles on the will to receive, but rather what enters and settles on the will to bestow, and the will to bestow to the divine, to the one who gives me all these impressions, meaning my vessel becomes to be the creator. The creator becomes my vessel. It's like with a camera. I take a picture of something that's outside, right? What do I take the picture on? My own film or his film? So it follows that I receive his vessel. I begin to transition to feeling what he feels, what he is impressed by. Meaning that in that way, I unite with the upper force. He is outside of me, and that's why this reality is called the true reality. Look, there aren't exactly the right words with which to express this, but it's truly an opposite world. Question. Meaning that even now, well, even afterwards, reality is subjective, so love. By acquiring the sixth sense and feeling a different reality in it, that doesn't cancel out the five senses. They're not cancelled, and I don't cancel my impression, my feelings, in those what I feel in those five senses. There is no correction in them, rather. There's nothing to correct there. They remain as they are, meaning in the same way I can enjoy all the things I enjoyed before, in the same way. These five senses are not meant to be corrected, changed. They remain as they are, and that's it. What I do, however, is I practice with them to reach a state, in order to reach a state where I want to develop and work with the sixth sense. So opposite them and what I feel in them, I receive the beginning of the sixth sense, the point in the heart, and indeed I unite with that more and more and more. I feel that he is I. I begin to live in him. What I feel in him, or in it, that sixth sense. For me, that's my entire life now, and not these five senses, the beastly ones of this world. Instead, I feel spirituality. When I feel spirituality more, for me, that's happy. If I feel it less, for me, that's sad. It's not about what's in the five senses. So that begins to be more and more important to me. And then I simply attach myself, glue myself to that sixth sense, and I begin to affiliate with that, and that becomes my life. To the point where these five senses don't bring me any special sensations, any special impressions later. Yes, yes, no, no, I don't feel that I live in them. To the point where when the person dies, the body dies, the person doesn't feel that he died. He doesn't undergo any kind of dramatic process of separation from the body and all those things. Rather, the Rav said, you replace it like you change a shirt. That's it, and nothing more.
1: So the feeling of the creator doesn't come together with the person. How does it happen? How does it come?
0: The feeling of the creator comes in the sixth sense. If the sixth sense becomes greater than the five senses, if the person identifies with it and wants to be adhered to it and to live in it, then the impression in it, compared to the other five senses, or opposite them, opens up this sense of the feeling of divinity.
1: The feeling of godliness is not connected to the pleasure that I receive in the five senses.
0: The feeling of godliness has nothing to do with the pleasures felt in the five senses. You can continue enjoying these five senses to the point where you turn them off using the sixth sense, or don't, it doesn't matter. The wisdom of Kabbalah forbids nothing. The wisdom of Kabbalah says, develop the sixth sense. And in the five senses, you do whatever you want. There are no corrections in them. There's nothing in them. Simply using the sixth sense will build a man out of you, human Adam. And then you'll know how to use or not use those five senses. In this, the wisdom of Kabbalah is very different to all religions and all the other methods. And here you really see that this method is the method by which to acquire the sixth sense, acquiring something completely new, unrelated to this world. This whole business is unrelated to this world. Likewise, the wisdom of Kabbalah doesn't talk about any physical actions or any rituals, traditions, customs, things that belong to what? Not only the correction of these five senses, tradition, actions, habits, various things that relate to religion, but the general population deals with, it has nothing to do with the wisdom of Kabbalah, as it doesn't belong to spirituality. It has to do with the person who is in this world and feels that this makes him feel good, makes things easier for him. It's just popular belief. It belongs to the imaginary world, yes.
1: The sixth sense is an embryo of me and the Creator together. It's something shared.
0: You had a question? Yes.
1: What is feeling bad in spirituality, if there is such a thing?
0: Feeling bad?
1: Yeah.
0: The same way the feeling of good cannot exist in spirituality without feeling bad. It means the measure of concealment and revelation come as one, arrive as one. Where, first of all, every concealment has to come prior to a revelation, otherwise there won't be a revelation, meaning everything is made up of the status of the created being opposite the creator. So, of course, reality has to comprise two forces, two points of data, light, darkness, vessel, light, it doesn't matter. And so the feeling of the bad, the evil, must come before the feeling of good. But this bad feeling in a person who is in spirituality is not a bad feeling. Rather, well, I don't know how to picture this. A person who knows he's soon to eat a meal, he really enjoys the fact that he's hungry now. And he already knows what flavors he will be able to discover through his hunger and then satiation. Meaning one supports the other. In spirituality, you cannot distinguish between them. It's the front and back of the same vessel. And so there's no state in spirituality where a person suffers. The feeling of darkness is a constructive feeling, a feeling of the making of the vessel. It's joy. It's not pain or despair. Beyond the machsom, the barrier, there's nothing negative.
1: So the reality that I find in the sixth sense is the relationship between me and the Creator. The question is whether the same reality will be seen to a person who, you know, just like two people look at a chair and they see more or less the same chair.
0: Yeah, so, meaning a person, or people who are on the same spiritual degree, although it's two souls, and the same measure of the Creator is revealed in both of them, and they both feel the same reality, although each one has his own flavor to it. It's like we can't compare with you what you feel and what I feel in the same drink. If it's the same or a little bit different, of course there is some difference in our impressions. That's how it is in spirituality. And of course, each one perceives and grasps these things slightly differently, but in general it doesn't mean that reality is different. They have a common language when they talk about what they feel. And because of that, Kabbalists write books to one another, and they can exchange opinions regarding what happens on various degrees, various spiritual states. And each one feeling special flavors in that, it's because each one is another part of the general soul called Adam HaRishon. So, of course, each one has a slightly different impression. But that's it, nothing more. There's no argument about this even, because we cannot compare these things between us. To what extent you're impressed by something warm and sweet, something of the sort, and to what extent am I impressed by it? But we both agree that it's warm and sweet.
1: Could two Kabbalists on the same level have a dispute in their views?
0: No, on the same level, they won't have any dispute. They all feel the same, because we're all built according to the same four discernments. What one feels and another feels, it's the same as in this world. They feel the same thing, but the inner impression within each one is different. If you and I are served the same tea, right? In the same place, we took it and drank it. We agree that it's sweet because we share the same senses, and that it's hot and it's wet and various other discernments. But now I ask you, how sweet do you feel this is? And you'll begin to describe things to me that you'll never, ever be able to explain to me and convey this to me. And I also won't know exactly, and I won't know how to convey this to you. Meaning there are things which relate to the specific formation of your vessel and my vessel. That's it. But according to the third thing, what we feel, in that we won't have any argument.
1: If the sixth sense is an additional sense, an inner sense, how do you feel it specifically in the relation to the friend?
0: In relation to a friend, or why do I need the friend? It's because it's possible to develop the sixth sense only by being drawn to the divine. It's not that I'm pushed towards spirituality by suffering from behind. Rather, it's like we said, that I'm drawn to spirituality, drawn to it by the greatness of the Creator, by this eternal thing, meaning not through the beastly senses, but by recognizing that spirituality is superior to this world. This impression I can receive only from the society, and so this whole sixth sense, which is the attraction to spirituality that I build atop the pointing heart, this sense can be built only by the society, meaning to the extent that I'm impressed by the society. To that same extent, I mean, I'm impressed by the society recognizing the greatness of the divine, talking about it, how great it is, like in advertisement, like in fashion, all those things. They brainwash us with that. So to the extent that I receive from them this impression, I can cultivate that sense, develop it, to the point where I begin to feel spirituality in it. In order to be impressed by the society, with the greatness of spirituality, yes, I need to feel them, or let's say appreciate them, as great, very great, all these people, in order to be more powerfully impressed by them. And I need to feel that I'm lower than them. And also that they are of a great number. If there are many, I'm also more impressed. And I need to organize for myself this artificial framework where it's only them influencing me and not anything else. And then, to the extent that I succeed in making sure this brainwashes me, that I'll be completely captured by their opinions, their views. To that extent, I'll succeed in developing the point in the heart until it becomes a vessel. Right, so again, the point in the heart never grows through suffering in this world. It grows through the recognition of the magnitude of spirituality. And so it's very important to hear from everyone that this is an enormous, gigantic thing. Yes. Good question. So it follows that the Creator we're talking about, it's not my vessel. It will never be mine, even if I'm equivalent to it, right? Love. The spiritual vessel is built above the middle point in Ein Sof, infinity, where the egoism is just a point. And what we build atop that point, this vessel, right, we draw it as a kind of cup. It all comes from the first nine sfirot. These first nine sfirot are the qualities that we receive from the Creator, meaning our egoism is just the foundation atop which, on top of it, we can build the first nine above it, meaning the qualities of the Creator that you receive from the Creator, take from the Creator, copy from the Creator more correctly. In those qualities, we receive godliness. But how can we receive them, copy them from the Creator? By placing them above the ego, above it. So here there needs to be a restriction on egoism, on the egoism, a screen, and to the extent that we can step on it, and then we can build above it the nine sfirot, receiving these qualities from the Creator. And so it follows that a person acquires the vessel he uses, he acquires that from the Creator, that entire vessel. The more he wants to bestow upon me, the more or as much as he wants to bestow upon me, the same vessel of bestowal I copy to me and I use it. In that I become similar to him, equal to him, like him. That's why he and his name are one and all that. Yes. Question. In that respect, because it's the same thing I receive from a friend, it's not mine also. Yes, when I receive this impression from the friend, it's the same thing. That's why it's written that anything that's outside of the person is the Creator, the qualities of the Creator. Only the Creator exists outside the person. So the society that I'm impressed by, why does it rule me? Yes? And student, the society I'm impressed by, do I need to be a part of it, or can I look at it in a state of from below upwards and to be impressed by it, or do I really need to be a part of it? Love. No, the society that you're going to be impressed by, you don't have to be a part of it because part or not a part. It's according to the measure of equivalence of form. That's how we measure it. So I cannot say a part or not a part, but the main thing is to be impressed. The main thing is to be impressed, meaning to put myself, to place myself in such a position towards the society where I'm impressed by them, because maybe they're closed, maybe I'm not absorbing things, maybe the connection between us is not exactly proper. It could be that I see in them so many things which I don't like, other than spirituality. Let's say spirituality, what they say about that, well, I would be impressed by that, but I see how screwed up they are and how ugly they are, I don't know. All these things which can obstruct my impression of them, right? This impression. And here, of course, it depends on the way in which I organize my order of importance and my perception. That's my work. That's my work already. And in that also, I can support the people who are around me, because I'm not alone. There are other beginners, right? Other people. And the problem is that the measure of my impression, the impression I get from the society, it depends also on how I perceive other people to be impressed by it, even those within the society and also those around it, in the society and around it. So it also depends on how the society positions itself towards me. Are they, you know, kind of, are they making me itch, right? Are they giving me some kind of stimuli? So I'll be impressed. They have to show me that there's something great in them, that they're great, that they're, whoa, what's happening there? They have to show that to me, otherwise I'm small. How can I be impressed by that? It's like with a child, you know, you play with it, you play with him. But through these games, by playing, he grows. You understand? So, in the same way, I want them to relate to me, meaning the society. A society that wants to attract people and help people advance has to be open in the sense that it knows, like an educator, how to relate to those who want to come close to it. It has to be concerned with that, that towards, well, the people who are going to approach the society, it has to show itself as important to those people, as great, as not working humbly only. Everything is hidden here, you can't see nothing. We have to, in some way, show the beginner that there are great things here. Like with a child, that something is erupting here, beautiful, shiny, colorful. We have to do that. For that purpose, the Kabbalists started making all sorts of, performances to the people. The Rav goes out with his robe, with the hat, all these things. You know, it's all, there is something behind it, a foundation. All these things, they started from things which were positive at their inception. More of you, that's it.
2: Why is it important that the friend will also get the sixth sense? I'll attain what I attain. Why is it important for me that he advances?
3: You're talking about two friends, not a big one and a small one.
2: In society,
3: it's very simple. We have love your friend as yourself. We think it's some kind of nice slogan that everyone's fed up of hearing. It's not whether it's important to me or what he attains, because we are talking about there being in a person this desire to receive. This desire to receive is a part of Malchut Ein Sof. Malchut Ein Sof is just a dot. And the nine sefirot before that is the qualities of the Creator. And from the cascading and the shattering of the vessels and all that, it became such that each and every one of us has his malchut, the part of malchut of Ein Sof, his own part. But if I want to receive the nine sefirot, meaning the rest of the parts of my soul that belong to the nine sefirot, I cannot receive them just like that from someplace. They're in the rest of the souls. So it turns out, and I can't take it from you where I'll kind of go like that with my hand and penetrate your soul and grab it there and tear out your soul and take from you my part and join it into me. And then I'll go away, I'll go to each and everyone and do it. Such things can't be done in spirituality. Rather, in spirituality, you need to unite with each and every soul. And you can't unite with each and every soul because in the other's soul, besides your part that is there, all the rest of the parts you can't be in contact with. You don't feel them. It's like because they belong to the part of Malchut, a different part of Malchut of Ein Sof. Not yours, but through your part, you are connected with the second soul and the third one and fourth, etc. With everyone like that. So if I want to build something with my cell, I must be incorporated with all the souls, each and every one. And there's a wonderful result from this that each reaches the kli of the Creator, the kli of all of reality, the kli of Adam HaRishon, each and every one. It's just founded on one's eye, one's point of Malchut Ein Sof in me. But all the rest, all the souls become his. Hence, it won't help me if I attain something and the second doesn't. Because in the end, we all must attain that same most exalted degree. Otherwise, no one attains that degree. That's called the general final correction. Even Rabbi Shimon, even Bala Sulam, doesn't matter who, what greatest ones there are, they cannot reach the highest possible degree before all the souls reach that degree. Because they too are missing all the corrections that the rest of the souls have yet to do. That's lacking in their kli. They reached those corrections on their own, which they corrected on their behalf, all those things. But nevertheless, until the rest of the souls correct themselves and don't reach it, they too will be lacking that. The general light, na'anchai, as we say, they too are missing. Yes?
2: If in such a united society, let's say one of the society or a few already get that sixth sense, can they make it easier for the others? I mean, cause more closeness and unity?
3: If several people in the society already attain spirituality, they're beyond the barrier, then the whole society benefits from this because through the incorporation of those who have attained within the rest of the souls, really operates in the fact that in each soul, there's already a certain correction, a spiritual correction. That person that I'm in and I'm corrected and he not, does not feel in that part that he's corrected. He doesn't feel that. But he feels the support from that part towards the rest of the parts, which helps him advance, which helps him be corrected onwards, to correct his own qualities with that corrected part of mind that is in him. But only through these common parts there's a connection between one another, where I'm in everyone and he's in everyone, and he's in everyone, and it's like that with everyone. It turns that each person has their individual part, is that which what is inside of him, of his own, and the rest are not of his own. And that's how it is in each and every soul. Meaning, if we're talking about a soul that includes, it doesn't matter how you say this, let's say 10 sefirot. So Malchut is his, Malchut is the person's, and the first 9 are all those qualities that are in all the rest of the souls. And he can't. I'm saying again, take them, pull them out of everyone and seemingly enter them into himself. He has to be within them in all those souls like that. And to work in this whole kli that's in everyone. It turns out that a person is kind of spread out on all of reality. There are great ramifications to this. Hence, love your friend as yourself becomes a natural rule here, because it's actually the way reality is built. And what's interesting is that this point of himself, a person doesn't need to correct, because that's the stony heart. He should not relate to it. That's Malchut itself. Rather, he needs to specifically correct all those parts that are in each and every one. All of his parts that are in the first nine, meaning the growth I've done after receiving the point in the heart, a longing for spirituality, I grow to the extent in which I correct my part in each and every one. Meaning, in order to bestow, this is considered. From this, we can understand that the law of bestowal is a necessary law for the connection of the soul to one kli, of each and every one.
2: Yes. If the importance but for one person to reach spirituality, so his point in the heart that exists in each and every one actually is corrected and supports the other points. So does it matter if it's a person that I'm close to, or even if I don't know him at all? How is the closeness important? Just from the general inspiration of raising importance, or
3: there are Kabbalists who thousands and hundreds of years ago made corrections, and those corrections are in us and help us advance. I emphasize this. I have a part of Rabbi Shimon and the Ari and the Ashlags and the rest of the Kabbalists that the millions throughout the generations, yes? And those who are concealed and those who are revealed towards humanity that we know. And each and every one of them left an impression in each and every one of us. I feel this, I say, oh, that's corrected me because he lived 800 years ago there in Spain, and oh, this he corrected, thank God. How do I know? I don't know. But that is considered, that nevertheless exists, certainly. And that is why we're connecting, and therefore the righteous, who's the foundation to the world, advances in such a way more than anything else. And advances everyone. The foundation of the world, the whole world is thanks to him being pushed forward. But that's one thing. And the second thing is that if there's someone next to you, like a friend, who is already in spirituality and or not, his impression and influence on you can be much more important. Through corporeality, what do you have from him preparing for you, that Kabbalist preparation? And it's right that you today become more sensitive, more ready to for spiritual development. But the friend that's next to you is an example. He acts upon you more than anything. He can push you in great distance. That's why we should relate to one another like to simply a force that you cannot advance without, like an elite unit. Thus, a person, according to his development, feels the whole humanity's development, because the whole of humanity is his vessel. And he cares about each and every one, just like he writes on the in the Arvut article about Rabbi Elazar, son of Rabbi Shimon, who the whole world belongs to that law, love your friend as yourself. But it depends on the development of a person, how much he feels and sees this. But certainly this is so. Because a person comes here, doesn't feel the correction of each sense. And if he doesn't reach the correction, no one will reach. That's why the expansion of the wisdom of Kabbalah and dissemination is so important. It turns out that from the understanding of this system, all that comes out of this is understood. I'm looking for some of our new friends here too. Yes.
2: To what extent can I discern the degree I'm on and know a bit of the next degree? How precise is this science?
3: To what extent is Kabbalah a precise thing that I can measure what's the degree I'm in, etc.? Our science in this world, which we develop, depends on our senses. If we distinguish between seven colors, seven tones, etc., then accordingly we build devices and create systems, programs that will be suited to that which is between us and what we feel as the world around us, so we will be able to study the world better. Through our devices, I can compose my senses in a way where I feel what I'm lacking. Meanwhile, I don't see x-rays and other waves that are shorter. So accordingly, I build devices for that. But later, in order to grasp, perceive something of that, I must, from those devices that grasp those phenomena, to transfer it to a language or a measure or something that I understand, that I can see, so I will feel and hear. By this, I check and measure and write down and repeat to all these things. That's our entire science, basically. What happens to us in spirituality? In spirituality, we are in a much better state than in corporeality. Because in spirituality, I attain the roots, not just the phenomena, but I attain the roots of these phenomena. The reasons. In spirituality, there cannot be something that I will feel before I build a kli for it. That condition alone, in which if you have a kli, in that kli you feel some phenomena, that is the one thing that points to the fact that Kabbalah is a true science compared to all things that we have. Because in our world, I can say, what is that? I feel something. What is it? I don't know. Who is it? I don't know. Where is it? I don't know. What? Yes, that's how I feel. In spirituality, this is impossible. In spirituality, if I didn't build a vessel prior to that, and where I know precisely the causes and the consequences and how I'm about to feel and measure and what screens I will have and what restriction and what, and had I build this striking of coupling with a certain measure of reception I or perceiving I will have, only then do I receive within the body of the Partsuf, in the Kli, an impression, and then I know exactly what's happening in me. That's why in spirituality you can't attain something in feeling before in the intellect, in the knowledge, and the reason you didn't measure it and know 100% from the beginning to the end what it is. Who is the father and mother of this state? Where does it come from? What could be the results from it? And so, Kabbalah, in relation to all the other wisdoms, is so precise to begin with when it opens to a person that you can compare between them. How many phenomena do we know in medicine, physics, chemistry? Because we know them, but we don't know why it's like that. We don't even know why Earth has a gravitation. Why is it? I let go of the glass and it falls and breaks. Why is it like that? Because in spirituality, there's no such thing. If you, without you knowing the law itself, its causes from within, then it's a sign that you didn't build a clean, you don't feel it. Hence, all attainment in spirituality is a completely true attainment. It's truly scientific. That's also why the wisdoms of this world in relation to the wisdom of Kabbalah are called imaginary wisdoms, wisdoms of this world. And only that is called the wisdom of Kabbalah. That's why we call it the wisdom of truth. That's because the how real this is, the facts that are here are true facts. With that, the fact that we can't attain in the wisdom of Kabbalah due to the limitations of our vessels, that too we attain. Meaning the abstract form and essence, we attain that, and the matter in this form that's clothed in the form. The abstract one we don't. Hence, to a Kabbalist, to attain spirituality, it is clear where the limit of his attainment is, and from that limit onwards, it can only come in imagination, and there's no proof to this or a scientific foundation. Meaning in each and everything, every single detail, it is clear to a scientific Kabbalist who's researching this. Hence, without any comparison to the regular science in this world. I know the science from this world, from within it. You can't compare. In this world, we collect details, data, and from all the details we find in nature, from researching, studying, we try to compose them together into certain theory, to some general picture. It could be that it's like this. It could be another way. Later it falls, so we build something else from a collection of facts. That the approach to begin with in its foundation is, in Kabbalah is not called scientific. Do you understand? But because we're trying to find the cause of things and then discover all the results, and we are incorporated from the results because our whole world is a world of consequences and the causes are in the upper world. So certainly we're not capable of going in any other way. Well, let's learn a little bit.
2: Let's share impressions from the lesson and what from it are we taking to implement in the text.
4: Shamanu Shiur Nifla.
3: We heard a wonderful lesson. Only with the help of this we can reach the final correction. Only with the help with this measure we can reach the final correction. The example is the sixth sense. With the sixth sense, I feel the picture of how it is certainly in its true form. I feel what the Creator feels.
2: Yeah, very rich lesson. The first correction is not have a plea for myself. And the Creator created the curtains, five worlds, and made a concealment in order for us to want to attain Him. In order to acquire his qualities.
5: Everything is
2: and everything is in my soul. And the science of perception of reality is called Kabbalah. We need to change the suffering between us, the sufferings of love. And it's all with the help of society.
3: That's the main emphasis that the

0: society, the system is the system that upon which everything is built, and therefore, to the extent in which a person is incorporated and first of all appreciates the society, thus he can receive forces for advancement. Because advancement in spirituality is out of importance and not from suffering, but rather this choice must be out of true choice and not through running away from something. This is why he is dependent on the degree of appreciation from the society, where he can receive the importance of how great the Creator is. As he writes in the article, you don't appreciate me, and the whole problem is a lack of appreciation of spirituality. So the solution we heard is actually in the society.
1: One of the lessons that you say, well, if the whole world could hear this, it would have been amazing. To come out of the world of results that is very limited, because we're absorbing everything through the five senses that are limited, and to go out into the world of truth and see the reasons. Afterwards, there's already the explanations how to do it through society, like the friend said, to increase society, to demand from society greatness of the goal, to make sure that society has the greatness of the goal all the time. That is our fuel that gradually develops the point in the heart, brings us closer to equivalence of form, takes us out of slavery into freedom.
0: Kabbalah is a science to receive reality. When we absorb reality within the five senses, it's called an imaginary reality, and to the extent in which we develop the sixth sense, we actually develop a true reality. That's it. We feel the reality due to the extent of the impression of the vessels that demand pleasure. A picture in which I demand the picture of good and evil and examine it according to the will to receive. The real picture is in relation to the Creator and what's outside of me. What's outside of me is what Kabbalah calls the Creator. That's it. I'll just add more to the wisdom of Kabbalah in relation to other religions, where we're looking to run away from the bad, and then we have demands and we want less, and there you can maybe run away from the bad, but you don't reach to the development of the good, where you need new vessels, bigger vessels of reception of pleasure.
1: We heard that whoever starts studying Kabbalah must change his motive force.
0: We'll move to the next part of the lesson, but let's sing a song first.

0: We are going to continue after such a rich lesson about the perception of reality. We will just continue what Rav explained. A small quote: we need to perform a restriction, put a screen upon it, and the more we can step on it, on the egoism, not the screen, thus we can build above it the nine sefirot, the first nine sefirot. That's what we will learn. So we're continuing. You remember where we stopped last time, yeah, right? Rav explains the four phases of direct light, and now we're going to continue to the world of restriction, where he'll explain to us how a spiritual partsuf is created, what's a screen, what's reflected light, and all those things he'll explain to us.
1: Yeah, and as we heard in the lesson, we're going to try during the studies to go from my own movie to his movie, to go into the world that Bala Sulam and Rav are presenting to us. And we'll learn and we'll hear Rav explaining this part of the four phases, entering the work with the screen, by really trying to enter his movie. We'll start with clip 13 in order to aim our intentions.
0: I yearn to be within the system. I'm in there now too, but disconnected. To know is called, and man knew Eve, his wife. To know is to connect. Knowledge is a coupling. Hence, I want to know, I want to be connected. In spirituality, that's what it means to know. Where you, when you connect and you know. If you don't connect, you nothing will help you. That's called spiritual reason, not reason in our corporality and externality. Hence, what am I reading about? About the actions in the system. By me yearning to be in the system, to also be in order to bestow, to also be connected with everyone, in order to discover out of my efforts as well the Creator inside these desires. So by this I awaken the reforming light upon myself. I connect. Specifically when

0: And to just stick to what Rav is saying, follow him, you'll see in the lesson, he won't let anybody deviate, right or left, just let's follow him.
1: So Malchut, the last fourth phase, which has already a desire to receive of her own, feels that she is receiving according to her independent desire. So in her, there's truly the reception of the pleasure, and she feels that she enjoys. But the light starts to give her, again, his qualities, just like in phase one. You see, they're similar. She receives the same light that phase one received, only in phase one, the desire was also from above, from the Creator. And in phase four, the desire is from the created beings. Himself, he wants to receive. Hence, he feels that he's receiving, because now the light gives him a feeling of him being the bestower. So it turns out that Malchut feels the gap between her and the light, where light is the creator, and the Malchut of this Kli is the created being. And she feels this difference, this gap. And as a result of this, she's left with a sensation of shame. And as a result of the feeling of shame, which is opposite to the light that fills her, here it's a result of the feeling of being different to the light. It received a desire to bestow it from it. Here, the feeling that she gets from this, from the Creator and being different to Him, opposite Him, what's born is a different action called a restriction. This Malchut says, I don't want to receive anything, and expels the light. Nothing remains other than an emptiness. And this Malchut, who is emptied by the light, is called the restricted Malchut, the Malchut of the first restriction, or Malchut filled with light, we can call the world of Ein Sof. And Malchut, which was emptied of light, we can call the world of restriction.
0: What does it mean to enjoy?
1: Is it clear what I'm saying or not? Only the stages. So I'm repeating them again. What we need to remember. Light comes from the Creator. It creates a Kli. What's a Kli? A desire to enjoy Him. Light is pleasure. The Kli is a deficiency, a desire to enjoy the light. The pleasure fills the Kli, the desire. The light fills the Kli. When the light fills the vessel, there are two parallel languages. Either I'm talking about the human language, pleasure and lack and desire, or I'm talking about Or and Kli, light and Kli. We're used to talking in lights and vessels. For the time being, I'm also talking in the parallel language. So the Creator, who gives the pleasure, wants to give pleasure to the created being, creates a deficiency for the pleasure. The pleasure is called light. A lack is called desire. The vessel that receives the light and enjoys it receives from it not just the pleasure, receives from it also the nature of the light, and becomes like the nature. Just like the light wants to bestow, the vessel wants to bestow as well. So the Kli we had before in phase one became the phase two, the vessel of phase two, that wants to give, to bestow. To who? To the Creator. Why? Just like the Creator wants to give him on the other side, he wants to receive that quality.

0: ability from the Creator and give to him. It wants to bestow, but it has nothing to bestow. So what does it decide? It thinks, how can I give and bring contentment to the Creator? There's a lack in the Creator that I can give him. What's that lack? That if I will receive, he'll have pleasure. So where, a state where I will enjoy. So what is phase three that comes out of this? She opens a part of giving back somewhat from phase one. And she says, I'll receive like in phase one, but because I want to give, to bestow contentment to the Creator by this. And then we have phase three, the next stage of development, which includes both parts. The part that wants to bestow, and because he wants to bestow, he receives. And then comes phase four. What does she decide here? She decides, I want to receive all the light fully. Why? Because I decide that for these two parts that are certainly equal, receiving is the closest to them. Why? Because that's how the Creator being, always was created, but to begin with. And then it goes and gets corrected. We will go through this thing together with the screen. Maybe it'll be more clear to us. What did we learn besides that? Words, names. Of these phases, of these discernments, of these degrees. Root, the light that comes to the Creator. Phase one, the vessel, the first vessel that was created. Phase two, the second vessel that wants to bestow. The third phase, the third kli that's mixed from the desire to receive and the desire to bestow. And the fourth phase, Bchina Dalet, is the light, is the Malchut that wants to receive. Malchut, from the word, the control of the desire. That's where the desire really is in control. What is this Malchut? It is the created being, and we will talk about it later. And all the previous discernments from Malchut up, we do not talk about. These are the stages of the building of Malchut. And what happens later happens only in Malchut. This is how we'll continue talking. Malchut, which is filled with light completely according to her desire, where she decides and she wants. It's not that the desire of the created being was created. Her desire, it was happening through development. So this Malchut is called Olam, or world. And all the states that will be, every state of Malchut will be a world, which is filled with light unlimitedly. The filling without limitation is called no ending, meaning Ein Sof. Ein Sof, no limitation. That's it. That's the meaning. That is, if my cup of coffee was filled 100%, it would also be called Ein Sof. There's no boundary. Everything the vessel can contain is filled. So Malchut is being filled all the way, it's called Malchut Ein Sof. Then she feels that once more she's opposite the light that's here. And the light that in phase one gave to the Kli to bestow, gave the vessel a feeling that it's opposite the vessel. And here too, it gives it a feeling that it's opposite from the Creator. But the vessel can't be a bestowing, because desire is her desire. She can't invert her desire. It's already, that's it, that's the end of the vessel. The desire to receive in Malchut, that's it, it's final. It's the first time that it emerges, and it's the final, it's emerged forever. This is where he became independent. What is this desire? It's the desire to receive. So what does she feel of so Malchut? She feels the opposite with her qualities to the light, the extent to which she's opposite to it. And then, as a consequence, we call that feeling the feeling of shame, where the Creator is the great one, more than me, and it gives her, and she'll come, and she's inverted, opposite according to this quality. Now the Creator brings it to a very special quality called the first restriction. What does this mean? Her unpleasant source of sensation is what fills her. And she says, I don't want to feel that. Why? It lets me feel that I'm opposite. And there's no choice. The light is expelled. That's called the first restriction. And the empty malchut is called the world of restriction. Why world? Every state of malchut is called world. The world, olam, from the word he'elem, concealment. Okay. I'm saying again, in our course, in these few lessons, we are not entering too much to the why, but that's how it is. But after we learn, with the time of the studies, you'll see how each and everything needs to be related to in such a way. Yes.
1: ועכשיו אנחנו עוברים לנושא של היום. הנושא של היום זה נקרא מסך.

0: Whoever you can buy this tape, it's our previous lesson. And there's the sketches I drew last time also, so you get it with the videotape. So after we learn that we have Malchut, this Malchut is the entire created being, except for it and the Creator, there is nothing. Creator and created being. So that created being is called Malchut. And it is actually the will to receive. Again, what is the will to receive? In Kabbalah, we don't say much. We say the will to receive, but actually, we should add, what is the will to receive? What do you want to receive? Pleasure and joy. Meaning, the will to receive means the desire to enjoy. Pleasure and joy.
1: Now,
0: this is actually the entire essence of the created being. The will to receive. And we call it phase four. So phase four, as we were saying, is the will to receive, which restricted itself and pushed all the light away and remains empty. In this state, it's called the restricted Malchut. She restricted herself. What did she say? If pleasure comes towards me, I will drive it out. I do not want to feel it. Why? Because I'm suffering. Instead of enjoying it, I'm suffering by getting filled with it. This response that the pleasure came to it after she drove it out, and she says, I'm not going to receive it. This response is called a coupling by striking. And it takes place on the screen. What does that mean? In the first restriction, first of all, there was Malchut of Ein Sof. Then there was Malchut of the first restriction, which drove the light out. The third action, Malchut said, I will not receive anything, even when the pleasure comes. So there's a decision from Malchut to put a screen. Malchut with the screen. What is the screen? It's a force of resistance that I do not want to receive. The light comes to me from the Creator. The light that comes is called direct light. And the screen pushes it back and says, I do not want to receive anything. And then what goes back from the screen to the Creator is called reflected light. Reflected light and direct light. The screen is the force of resistance. After Malchut, with the screen, drives the light out of her, she starts thinking. What did she do? She just said by this that she won't receive for herself, like the action of Bina, like phase two that we had, that also said, I'm not going to receive anything. Think first. And then she says, if I'm going to receive after I rejected everything, like phase two, rejected after phase one, now when she's receiving because she's rejecting and only for the Creator. So now when Malchut rejects this action, is resembling Chokhmah, and this action is resembling Bina. Now, if she receives, she'll receive exactly like phase three. What was that? That she really received only in order to give pleasure to the Creator. But in phase three, it's the Creator creating everything. Also phase one, then phase two, and phase three responded in that way. Now, when the will to receive is the actual will to receive of the created being, so now if he will receive, it'll truly be bestowed. And Malchut decides, I rejected all the light, obviously I'm not going to receive in order to enjoy on my own. I'm going to receive it in order to bestow to him, because he's already enjoying it, so that's why I'm going to receive. And she calculates and takes a bit inside of her. When rejecting and calculating, that is called Rosh, the place where she does that calculation, the head. The place she receives the light inside and enjoys, that's called Toch, the inner part, meaning in the vessels where she receives. But she can't receive the entire light and fill herself. Why? There she can receive from Malchut of Ein Sof and fill herself with all the light. So why not here? Because her will to receive is her own. And to withstand against it, that's impossible. There in the four phases of direct light, all those phases, she says it's qualities she got from above. It still wasn't her own. Here, she feels that it's her desire. That's why she can, even a bit, to receive, and in the rest, remain empty. If she fills that part, so that'll be completely reception for herself. Without thinking that she's doing it for the Creator. So this part that remains empty is called Sof, the end. And this whole structure, including the light that came from the Creator, reflect, direct and reflected, all of this is called a partsuf. So I'll add here that Malchut with the screen, then we have Malchut that rejects. We call it reflected light. Then Malchut that receives a bit, called inner light. This part that she receives inside that's called inner light. Because she receives it inside, in the desire. If so, Malchut, from the direct light that came to her, rejected her completely. and only received part of it, called inner light. And the toch, so the light against the sof that comes, the direct light called malchut, should fill the entire malchut, right? This direct light that came has to fill the entire malchut. Now, if we only have a part of it, meaning the direct light becomes a bit of inner light, so part of it remains on the outside. And that is called surrounding light. What is this surrounding light? If the inner light comes from the Creator, the direct light, and then the inner light is in the patsu, so the surrounding should have been in the sof. And gradually we'll see how it does fill malchut all the way till the end, until all the light enters. It's not the light of Bina. The Bina is rejecting. It resembles the action of Bina of phase two. So now we have learned a few new terms. Again, I'm going to repeat them, then you can ask. From the Creator comes light called direct light. Malchut is after the restriction. She doesn't want to receive the light. The desire to reject it and not receive is called the masach, the screen, the force of rejection. It wants to push, to stand against her natural desire. She rejects the light back to the Creator, and that's called reflected light. Because Malchut rejected the light, and it's clear to her that she's willing to stand against all the temptations, now she can calculate. How much can I still receive that it'll be for the Creator? That if I receive now, it'll be for Him. Turn off your phone. Then she decides that she's going to receive. Why? She calculates and sees that she can receive only a part of the light that won't come in order to enjoy it, but in order to give joy to the Creator. And then she decides and receives the light that comes inside. Let's say 20% of the direct light she'll take inside in the inner light. The part of Malchut that takes the light inside is called Toch. The part that remains empty is called Sof. Why Sof? She puts an end there and says, I'm not going to receive here. Why Toch? That she wants to fill it with light. It's very simple names according to the deeds. I'll say when it's possible to ask. The direct light that came to Malchut is divided into inner light, and the part that remains on the outside is called surrounding light. So then we get that direct light equals the inner light plus surrounding light. The inner light enters the Toch. The surrounding light is destined to reach the Sof, but for now it's standing on the outside. When will it fill the Sof? When there'll be a screen that is so big that it can receive the entire light in order to bestow to the Creator. That we'll learn later. So this structure of Malchut, after the first restriction, when she thinks how much light she can receive inside, how much to receive, how much not to receive, all this system together is called a partsuf, a spiritual object. So we went through a few things here. I'll repeat again. Malchut Ein Sof, that received all the light, felt the shame, made the first restriction, said she can't receive the light that comes afterwards. Then comes the light and rejects it, and the light that she rejected called the reflected light. Then she decided that she will receive part of it. That's called inner light. So a few more names. Chosh is called where we do the calculation. Toch is where we receive the light, and Sof is where we cannot receive the light. The place that the screen stands is called Peh, in Hebrew, mouth. The separation between the place that receives the light and the place that doesn't is called a taboo. The end of the partsuf, the end of all the desires, is called the end, siyum. That's the structure of the partsuf.
2: Yes,
3: we're moving to questions, please. From what we saw now, we received a portion of light from the Rav. Now we want to scrutinize, to ask. Of course, we can also, in the Arvut system, women PT6, please.
0: Where do you start feeling that pleasure comes from the Creator? How can you connect it to anyone? Because for now, it's just like a saying.
3: Where can we feel the pleasure? Is that the question?
0: Rav, in his explanation, said that pleasure comes from the Creator, light. So as studying it, okay, we learn about it. We take it as information. Where exactly does it happen in the created being?
3: So in the beginning of the lesson we saw, Rav told us that there was the development of the four phases of direct light. Malchut was created, and he says that what happens afterwards happens only with the Malchut. Everything we continue speaking about is only happening with the Malchut. So that Malchut goes through many stages. We saw that also in the first lesson, where Rav talked about this 125 degrees of concealment, until we come to a state in which there's an absolute disconnect. She doesn't feel the Creator at all. Yes? That Malchut, her expression, is that desire, the desire to receive pleasure. He even emphasizes desire to receive pleasure and delight. When, you know, in short, where the desire to receive pleasure and delight is the matter of the created being. And that created being begins to work from below upwards without any sensation of the Creator. He wants to receive, just like he received before the first restriction. The fact that we see a pleasure and run to it, no matter what pleasure, this means that we want to receive it. How to receive it? Just like before the first restriction. But there's a law that was defined, that Malchut decided to do the first restriction. From here down, it's already a law. It's not a choice. So whoever can acquire a screen and reflected light after performing a restriction begins to feel all that's spoken of here. And before that, you're right, it's not in our vessel of reception. Our vessel of reception is only pleasure. Even the spiritual pleasure before attainment, we feel as a pleasure that we want to feel for ourselves. Even the desire to enjoy spirituality. About that too, in the first lesson we heard about that transition between a person wanting to be in his own movie to delight himself and moving to the Creator's movie. And feel the pleasure outside of himself. And here too, Rav talked about the fact that each of the created beings has a part of his own, and through that part, he can start to emerge out of himself. Until everyone does this, everyone will be lacking. Even the great Kabbalists who reached the final correction, they're missing what we're doing now, where we too want to reach that spiritual attainment, and when we get there, only then will they be whole completely. But where is this pleasure? The same thing you talked about, the screen and the reflected light. We can't see that. We feel it, because as long as we're not there, we don't feel it.
0: Yeah, as long as we don't have vessels, right? In the previous vessel, Rav said we have to build vessels, and in these new vessels, the sixth sense, what he said, we can feel the true reality and not the fake reality that we see in our five senses. Almaty.
2: Большое спасибо. Прекрасный урок. Прям материалы такие.
3: Thank you very much for this wonderful lesson. Materials that are just opening up for us. As much as I understand, the screen, like Rav explained, is the force of restriction of Malchut, and it's a consequence of her not wanting to receive. Such a barrier that she says, in this place, I don't want to receive. And in this lesson, Rav discloses a few more barriers. Mouth, the pe, the tabu, the siyum. And now the question, is siyum also a consequence of malchut, or is it some form of a masach, of a screen?
0: Correct. Also, the siyum is a type of a screen. If we start from the beginning, so the created being is in a difficult state. On one hand, he can't receive, because if he does, he'll receive for himself. He can't. On the other hand, he must receive, because there's a purpose of creation. What does it mean? To do good to the created beings. So he starts receiving. How? With the screen, what I've explained. What is the screen? The form of reception. I can receive as much as I can resemble with reflected light, as much as I can resemble the Creator. So the first action of the screen is in the pe, what Rav drew. The pe of the Rosh, I don't receive, I calculate as much as I can receive. As much as I can, I will receive. So that's called the Toch. What about the rest of the pleasures that I can't receive in? I don't have a screen. I can't receive them in order to be so. It's for myself. So take that cup of coffee of Rav. So we said, when it's completely filled, that's Ein Sof. Oh, cup that isn't filled all the way, so there's already a limitation. There's a part I can receive and a part I can't. So that's the end, the Sof, against those same pleasures that I couldn't receive. And then you get surrounding light. So the second action of the screen is a tabul, where the end of the toch, that's all I received, and that last action is the sof, what I couldn't receive. But against that,
4: woman chile had.
5: Buenas noches, amigos. Gracias. La pregunta es, ¿puede considerarse a Binah como
3: the
5: la
3: question?
5: Retornante. Y acá la criatura comienza.
3: Can we say that Binah is like the root of the reflected light, and that is the point where the created being begins to become independent from the Creator?
0: Rav gave an example and explained how everything comes from the four phases of direct light. What's the example he gave? He said that just as phase one was created as the will to receive, afterwards, Malchut, after the restriction, still has the will to receive. Nothing changed. She still wants to receive. Just as phase two discovered that she can overcome, because the light made phase one want to be like the bestower, so after the restriction, parallel to that, there's a force of rejection of this screen. So it's parallel to phase two. And just like phase three afterwards, the decision to receive, because that's the way it can bestow. So also afterwards, when the screen with the reflected light can calculate as much pleasure as it can receive from the Creator, it can receive in order to bestow. So what's the difference between phase one, two, three, to the work with the will to receive the screen and then receiving in order to bestow? The difference is that in the four phases, root one, two, three, four, it's all on behalf of the Creator. And when the created being works with the restriction screen and reflected light, that's already considered an action on his own behalf. But what was emphasized here by Rav is that there is nothing that doesn't exist in the four phases of direct light. Everything there, the created being afterwards copies on his own matter, which is phase four. There's no other material to work with. Latin 1.
6: Hola, queridos amigos. ¿De dónde surge la seguridad del
3: mensaje? And your friends.
6: De que está seguro que recibe para otorgar. ¿De dónde saca esa fuerza?
3: Where does the confidence of the screen come from that it's clear that it will receive in order to bestow? Where does that force come from?
0: The screen is the force. Like Rav explained, the screen has two forces, not one. There's one force called the hardness, which he rejects all the pleasure that he has. All the pleasure is, let's say 100 kilo comes to the screen, he has the force to reject it. So also the shame. He's ashamed. He can't receive. If he receives, he'll be far from the Creator. So the law of the first restriction also doesn't let him take the light inside and enjoy for himself. So the screen stops the light, won't let it receive, and then it decides how much it can receive. And the screen is a method how to receive the light. So the part it can receive, it puts inside in the toho, but not just like that. He receives it as reflected light. Now the reflected light becomes a new vessel. Rav usually writes reflected light plus direct light, right, is inner light. And they enter together.
3: In the example of the cup, you said, you didn't, Rav said the cup that received all the light is called Ein Sof, no limitation. And then you said that a cup that receives part of the light that is not full, there's a sof and she cannot receive anymore. Why is the cup not being filled not mean that she can't receive more? Doesn't it just mean that she didn't receive more?
0: Ein Sof is before the restriction. As opposed to that, after the restriction, there's already a state where there's a vessel. And this vessel works by checking the relation between the direct light and the reflected light. The direct light is pleasure that comes directly from the Creator, and the reflected light is the response of the created being to the Creator. And here, the created being checks as much as he can be equal to the Creator, to what extent. So, let's say, Rav gave an example, 20%. 20% of what the Creator wants to give. The Creator wants to give 100%. And the reflected light is also 100%. But from the equivalence between them, it turns out that the created being can only receive 20%. So what does he do? He takes what he can receive and receives it. That's called to receive in order to bestow. But from that scrutiny, when he checked how much he could receive, he also discovers how much he can't receive. Because if it's clear that he could receive 20% of the pleasure, from that scrutiny, it's clear that 80% he can't receive. And that 80% are called surrounding light. The 80%. This is called surrounding light. And the vessels where he feels the surrounding light that he can't receive are called Sof, the end of the Potsuf. Meaning we have a Rosh, that is the place of the planning, of the calculation, where the created being puts himself before the creator and checks with the reflected light as much as he can receive. There's a Toch, where he can receive in order to bestow. But from the scrutiny of where he can or can't receive, he also discovers how much he can't, and that's the Sof of the Patsuf. All these scrutinies are thanks to the screen, and they take place by the screen. That's why it's also called. What is the Toch? It's not just filling in the will to receive that was there to begin with, but it's called the expanding from in him and within him. It's the expansion of the screen till where? Till the tabu. This is the peh. Till the tabu. Where can't it receive? Till here, the siyum. Meaning all the scrutinies, all the calculations only take place in the Rosh. Toch and Sof together are called guf, the guf of the Patsuf. Why? Because in the Toch and Sof, it's already the result. The calculations are only in the Rosh. In the Rosh, it's clarified as much as it can receive and also as much as it can't receive. Okay?
3: Yes, but the light that... You said the Toch can receive 20%.
0: Yeah.
3: Isn't there such a thing that the light can receive a light and didn't receive it?
0: If there's an opportunity to bestow, why not to do it? Of course.
3: Thank you.
0: Just like in our world, if there's an opportunity to bestow to the Creator by receiving, obviously receive the maximum you can.
3: Let's ask Kazakhstan, Kyrgyzstan.
0: Yes, thank you, friends, for the lesson. The light is pleasure. And obviously the nature of the created being that is yearning. What's the nature of the screen? What's the material of the screen?
3: The matter of the screen is resistance or hardness. It's hard. It cannot receive. The screen comes from the desire, and its power is to not receive. And the screen can measure how much it can, to what extent it can receive. And that's where we have the Rosh of the Pratsuf, like Gilad just drew, if you can show the diagram. That's the matter of the screen. The screen does everything. Our whole goal is actually to acquire a screen. If we acquire the screen, then we have a spiritual vessel, and we will be able to receive spiritual pleasure, which is different than corporeal pleasure.
0: So, lesson of today till here, we recommend watching Rav's lesson again. He really, from this text, we took long lessons and divided them into three. So now we saw the second third of the second lesson. When you watch a lesson, there's so much richness in it. And again, let's not forget that the purpose of our studies, like in the question that Sigat asked, is not now that we can understand it in our will to receive, but from yearning to understand these terms and these values we're studying about, we are bringing the lights closer to our soul to reach that attainment. So thank you, everybody. We'll end with a song.

0: חברים יקרים, בחלק הראשון נלמד שיעור של הרב מתאריך ה-18 לינואר 2002. השיעור מבוסס על מאמר.
1: Friends, we're going to go into a lesson with Rav from 2002. This is based on Rabash's article concerning respecting the father. We'll read the article first together in the tens. We have 19 minutes for that.
0: בזור הקדוש וזה לשונו.
1: Concerning respecting the father. It is written in the Holy Zohar, Rabbi Shimon started and said, a son honors his father and a servant his master. A son honors his father is Isaac with respect to Abraham. He asks, when did he honor him? When he tied him at the altar. And he did not resist doing his father's will. And a servant, his master is Eliezer with respect to Abraham. When he sent Eliezer to Haran, who did there all that Abraham wished, he honored him, as it is written, and the Lord has blessed my master. And it is written, he said, I am Abraham's servant, to honor Abraham. Indeed, a man who brings silver and gold and gems and camels, and who is respectable and handsome, did not say that he was Abraham's beloved or his kin. Rather, he said, I am Abraham's servant, to raise Abraham's merit and honor in their eyes. He says, this is why it is written, a son honors his father, and a servant his master. And you, Israel, my sons, it is a disgrace for you to say that I am your father or that you are my servants. If I am a father, where is my honor? And if I am a master, where is the fear of me? We should understand the words of the Holy Zohar when it says that the Lord says, and you, Israel, my sons, it is a disgrace for you to say that I am your father. This implies that we need to tell someone that the Creator is our Father, but we cannot say it because we are ashamed. So we must know to whom we are to say that He is our Father. We must also know what is the shame for which we are unable to say it. As it's written, it's a disgrace for you. This is generally perplexing. After all, each day we say, Our Father, our King. And during the 18th prayer, we say, Return us, our Father, to your law. So, to whom else are we to say that the Creator is our Father, and we are ashamed to say it, and for which the Creator is angry and says, If I am a father, where is my honor? We should interpret this. We need to say that the Lord is our Father relates to the Creator. We always say our Father, our King. And for this, the Creator is angry. How are you not ashamed to say to me that I am your Father while you show me no respect? As it is said, if I am a father, where is my honor? That is, the Creator says, it is a disgrace for you to call me our father. And I see that to you, my honor is in the ground, which is called Shechina, in the dust. Thus, how are you not ashamed to call me our father? And if I am a master, where is the fear of me? You say that you are all servants of the Creator, but I do not see that you have fear, meaning the fear of heaven that you should take upon yourselves. A servant is one who has no authority of one's own, as our sages said, he who has bought a slave bought his rav. Rather, he is annulled by before the master, and all that he receives from the master is only so he can serve the master and not for himself. But I see that you are taking the opposite route. That is, you want me to serve you, meaning that I will satisfy your self-love. And all you are coming to ask of me is how to increase your authority. That is, you are the masters and I am your servant, and you walk around all day with complaints about me, that I owe you, and that if you could receive from me by force, you certainly would.
2: And what did the Creator do so they would not receive by force? He did something small. He created darkness in the world called concealment. In case the creatures are unwilling to be servants and work for him, called receiving in order to bestow contentment upon one's maker, as our sages said, quote, cleave unto his attributes, end quote. It is known that as long as one is in vessels of reception, the more he receives, the worse one is, meaning farther from the Creator. Therefore, the Creator has made a great correction, that when the vessels of reception govern a person, he does not see anything of holiness from which he can derive pleasures. Rather, he sees only those pleasures that he can see, called pleasures of separation. It is, as the Holy Ari says, that the shells were given a slim illumination for all the corporeal pleasures, so they may exist. This light of corporeality is all that we can see as having pleasure. But over spirituality lies a cloud of darkness that covers all the spiritual pleasures. Thus, they do not receive by force, even when the landlord does not want to give, because they see no pleasures. Hence, those whose wish is only self-love flee from any true thing where there is delight and pleasure, because darkness covers the earth. And for this reason, a person cannot begin to work lishma for her sake right away, but must begin in lo lishma, not for her sake. In lishma, which is the true way, the body must flee this work, as every kind goes to its kind, since man was created with vessels of reception in order to receive. When he sees a thought, word, or action that does not yield anything for his vessels of reception, he promptly flees them, because this is not his kind. This, his kind, is the nature in which he was created, receiving in order to receive, and not to give anything. In order for a person who begins the work of the Creator not to flee from the work of bestowal, because this is not his kind, we must begin with lo lishma, not for her sake. That is, he keeps the Torah and commandments that the Creator has commanded us, in return for reward from the Creator for our work. This is so because we could work only for corporeal things, to make money and gain respect and enjoy rest. And we relinquish obtaining money, honor, and other lusts that the body requires of us to do, which would delight us, that instead we keep the Torah and commandments that the Creator has commanded us. And we see that when we demand something of the body, that it will relinquish the pleasures it thinks it can enjoy, it asks, what will you get out of this? That is, those new works you want to do, will they give you greater pleasures? If not, then why do you need to change your workplace? You are used to working for this landlord. But now you want to work for the Creator because He needs your work? Will He pay you a higher salary, meaning more pleasures? Will you enjoy more than in the work you're already used to? We should say to it, until now, we had small gains, meaning imaginary pleasure. But now you will make great profit, and your pleasure will be real pleasure, because the Creator wishes to give you a spiritual reward. However, without work, it will be the bread of shame, which is why we were given the Torah and commandments, and we must believe that He will certainly pay us for relinquishing our needs, from which we can derive enjoyment, in return for a real reward, which is a spiritual

in order to sustain them, so they would not be cancelled as long as they are needed. But the majority of the delight and pleasure is found in the worlds of Kedusha. Therefore, it is worthwhile for us to work in Torah and Mitzvot, by which we will be rewarded with the next world in return for our work in Torah and Mitzvot. However, once a person has begun the work of the Creator and wants to know the real work, he is told, "If I am a master, where is the fear of me?" That is, the proper way is for the servant to work only for the landlord and not at all for himself. Yet you are working only in order to be rewarded with the next world. You want reward for your work. The slave works without any reward, and the landlord provides his needs for him only so the servant will be able to work for him. But the servant has no property that can be said to belong to the servant. Rather, there's only one authority there, the authority of the landlord. Indeed, all our work in Torah and Mitzvot should be in order to achieve equivalence of form, which is Dvekut with the Creator. Engaging in Torah and Mitzvot is not as we thought before, that the Creator wants us to keep His Torah and Mitzvot, and He will later pay us for this. Rather, the Torah and Mitzvot we were given to keep is because we need it. That is, by keeping Torah and Mitzvot, we will receive the light of the Torah. And through that light, we will then be able to achieve equivalence of form, because the light in it reforms him. Thus, what is the reward we should ask for in return for the body's work? It is that we relinquish the needs of the body for the purpose of keeping Torah and Mitzvot. It's impossible to work without reward, since it immediately asks, why are you relinquishing the pleasures that you can enjoy? What will you gain? The answer is that all our gain is that we are rewarded with serving the Creator. This is very important because it is true, meaning that he will be rewarded with clinging to the King of Kings. But when all the pleasures he has are built on taking every delight and pleasure into serving himself and receiving pleasure in clothes of reception pertains to animals and not necessarily to humans, the highest of all creatures. So he enjoys the same dresses that animals enjoy. This is unbecoming of him. Rather, all the dresses where man wants to receive pleasure should be garments of vessels of bestowal. That is, it is impossible to work without pleasure, but he measures his pleasures in how much he can bestow upon the king. That is, if he wishes to know how much work he receives from his work, he should not measure how much he enjoys his work, meaning how much pleasure he derives from serving the king.
Rather, he should measure by actions.

0: meaning how much he wants the king to enjoy his work. It follows that all of his importance is in that he is serving the king. It follows that if one wants to test if he is advancing in the work, he should do it in two ways. One, by looking at the reward he hopes to receive from the Creator. If he is receiving a greater reward each day, then the gauge is the vessels of reception. Two, how much he enjoys serving the Creator, and all his reward is that he is bestowing upon the Creator. For example, if he is serving the greatest man in the country, he enjoys it. But if he is serving the greatest in the generation, he certainly enjoys it more. Therefore, he wants the Creator to be greater and more important in his eyes each day. This is the real measurement.
1: Habash tells us that we do not respect the Father. We want the Creator to serve us and not for us to serve Him.
2: כן, ולכן כל ההיפוך של הקלקול הזה זה בעצם חשיבות
0: עבור. That's why the flip side of this whole corruption is the importance of the Creator.
1: We will now continue to the lesson from the 18th of January 2002. קראנו מאמר משלבי הסולם כרך א', דף קו"ף בעניין כבוד האב.
0: We read an article from Rabash concerning respecting the Father, as if the Creator demands us to respect Him. Of course, He doesn't need that. There can't be any kind of demand like that or understanding like that in vessels of bestowal. One who bestows, the first correction we go through when we reach bestowal, is to have no address for self, no return to self. So certainly respect, being the one of the biggest demands of man's ego, man's will to receive, it immediately becomes uprooted from the person if he enters spirituality. In the spiritual realm, honor or respect is not self-respect, but the opposite. It's the honor to whom I give. That I need to honor him, appreciate him, know him, and that he'll be great in my eyes. Because only then my vessels of reception will surrender and I'll be able to bestow to him. This is actually the whole matter of the concealment, that until a person doesn't attain all the corrections, then the Creator is hidden to not disturb the person to make the correction. Not that he is doing it on purpose so that we suffer in the darkness or all kinds of other calculations the way we think about it in our ego. Rather, the concealment on his part is to allow us to prepare vessels of reception, specifically vessels of reception, so that we can then receive in them without limit. Without limit can be received only if these vessels are of reception are in order to bestow. So to allow us, it's to allow us to correct our vessels of reception, to acquire the intention, the reflected light. And that's possible only if the Creator is not felt inside of us, inside our senses. And that time of the preparation of the vessel for the reception of the light has to happen in darkness, in double concealment or single concealment. And so the work is in trying to work on the greatness and importance of the Creator without knowing Him. How is that possible? From the darkness, from the negativity, not from the positive, but from the negative. If a person, from the negative, from not feeling godliness, he develops the desire for godliness and comes to the point of, until it doesn't let me sleep, then he is awarded with the Creator beginning to be revealed to him, and then the revelations he feel, the knowing of the Creator also uses the person, serves the person as fuel, as the ability to keep increasing the vessel, to continue and grow the vessel, and not that the presence of the Creator quenches all development. Like in our world, if we take a hungry person and give him everything, he will not want to develop, to work, he will not want to develop. You know, they say that hunger and fear develop the world, or govern the world, move the world. What does it mean? The desire for, the lust and passion for all kinds of things, and the hunger, the desire to fill oneself, that pushes man towards development. It brings him to move. And so if people, not just people, but all of nature, would just receive its fulfillment on the spot, there would be no development, there would be no need to make any movement. On the contrary, even if you would like to make a movement, as if you would like, but there would be no reason to. Any movement is necessary. It's a necessary urge to receive fulfillment. So the Creator has to be concealed. The pleasure has to be concealed. The suffering, meaning the emptiness, has to be revealed, actually. And in such a state, the person needs to move and develop himself in the right direction, build the vessel. That this vessel, the desire for revelation of godliness, will be sufficient, which is impossible without this, then the Creator becomes revealed and begins the stage of the disclosure of the face. The transition between concealment and revelation is called crossing the barrier, entering spirituality. And after that, when a person moves to the sensation of the Creator, meaning into spirituality, into the upper world, how, doesn't matter how you call it, then from the Creator opening up to him, from beginning to see the forces, relationships, what's happening with him and his surrounding, from that he begins to learn reality in a practical way. From his new life, from the data that appears to him. So the main thing is to go through the phase of preparation and achieve disclosure of the face. After that, it says, one's soul shall teach him, meaning that a person receives an impression from the revelation of the Creator, and that already attracts him and advances him. Any questions? Please.
1: In order to give the person the passion, the desire to reach the Creator, even when he passes the barrier, is there some kind of concealment after a person crosses the barrier? I understand that there's some process, some mechanism by which some mechanism before the barrier, when the creator is hidden from the person, by which a person receives the desire to reach the creator. Anything after he crosses the barrier?
0: How is the creator hidden from the person? The creator is hidden from the person in a simple way. To the extent that the person is not in corrected vessels, these vessels themselves hide the Creator as something that's opposite. Or you can say it differently from the Creator's perspective, that the Creator from above, we can't talk about the person before he's created. So we say that the Creator created a system of diminishing the light, diminishing his presence, his sensation, through filters of sorts that weaken more and more his sensation with respect to the created being. And those levels of weakening, they are called worlds, five worlds. In each world, there's five batsufim, in each batsuf, five sfirot, altogether 125 degrees, by which the Creator, who as if stands behind all those degrees, all those filters, he is then felt as weaker and weaker and weaker through those filters. And we, beginning our path from below, we are under all of the degrees, so we feel darkness. So on the one hand, we have to say the Creator is hidden from us behind all those curtains. And on the other hand, we can say that all those curtains, all those degrees, they are within us. And they are, in fact, the stages of corruption that we have from above downwards, that he deliberately corrupted us and made us this way. And to the extent that we correct each and every corruption from below upwards, from smaller corruption to greater and greater and greater one, the truth is the greatest corruptions are the highest. One who's greater than his friend, his inclination is greater than him. When we begin to correct ourselves from below upwards, or you could say when we remove the filters, those curtains that he put between us, to the extent that I correct a quality within me, that curtain as if opens up. I correct another quality, and a higher curtain opens up as well, and so on. But in truth, it all happens in a single carrier. It's all within the soul. Besides the Creator and the soul, there's nothing. And all those degrees happen within the soul. When the Creator put a will to receive in the soul, he did it gradually through 125 degrees, one by one. Each one is greater, more cruel, more demanding. And when the will to receive, the greater it is, the more it demands, the lower it is, then we begin our feeling from after all those degrees of the soul, from a point called this world. So we don't feel anything at all from godliness, from the Creator. When the first kind of attitude towards him opens us in us, it's the point in the heart. And it's also not something that is felt realistically in a sense that I can see him and feel him, but through the preparation that we're engaged with now. If I start from that point and build the first vessel, the first correction, I remove the first curtain, the lowest curtain, then I begin to feel him. So it's all within me, within my soul. And afterwards, I correct another something of my will to receive, and then I remove another hurdle between us, another curtain between us. And thus, I feel him more and more within my soul. The truth is, he's always there inside my soul. But I, on my own, within myself, I correct my sensation of him, my sensitivity to him, my ability to sense him. So everything we can talk about is ultimately happening inside the soul, only there. There's nothing outside of it. There's nothing that if something's happening outside of it, does it really happen on the outside or does it not? I can't say. Just like in our five senses, I seem to perceive something from outside, seemingly, because I actually just perceive my responses to something from the outside. And so from that, I build my entire picture of the world, where I think I exist in a certain place, in a certain reality. The same thing happens in the soul, in the sixth sense, that what's felt in the soul is what a person calls my spiritual world, and that's it. And what's revealed within the soul, is he calls it the general force, he calls it the creator. It's not, like a little thing as I'm talking about it, like it's not such an important thing. But this is how the root of creation becomes revealed, the root of all of creation, all of reality that we're talking about, the worlds, the souls, and everything that fills those souls and worlds, and angels and demons and spirits, which is all altogether just forces, qualities. And what you think of as this world with all of this vast universe and all of the stillness, look at how many billions of tons of planets and distances and all those things ultimately become revealed to us as our impression from the influence of the Creator upon us, towards our senses. It exists inside our senses. And outside our senses, I can't really say if it exists. In truth, it doesn't. It doesn't, because this picture is a picture that falsifies the true reality, meaning that what we perceive within us according to our sensations, our qualities, our senses, we call that objective reality, as if it exists even when we don't sense it, even if there's no human. But such a thing we can't say, because we can never check what is the true reality if there's no person to feel it. We can always talk about who feels and what he feels. Only those two things, or light and vessel, creator and created being. So all the worlds, all that we talk about, all of reality, is only within us. It's only within our emotions. And Kabbalah is a science that explains to us then what is it that we feel. Who fills my emotions, my senses, my five senses, and the additional spiritual sense? And what is this reality that we call life? This feeling within our senses. And part of the senses perhaps are perhaps disappear, and others are born, and so on. In short, it's a science on perception of reality. That's what Kabbalah is. And Kabbalah calls the reality we experience, or it divides what we experience to two parts: the imaginary reality and the true reality. What do you call imaginary and what do you call true if I feel that? So Kabbalah says this: the imaginary reality is the reality you feel in the ordinary five beastly senses of a person. And the true reality is what you feel in the sixth sense. Why so? I have a science and physics and chemistry and all kinds of means that I develop from the sensation of this world. The truth is that because the reality of this world is felt in a desire to receive in order to receive, this thing is false in its foundation, because I don't sense the true reality. I don't sense who actually fills me. Everything I feel is according to the impression of the vessels that demand pleasure. In other words, the picture is distorted. I see that I'm going to be missing a few words here. When I develop the sixth sense, because I develop it to the point that it is worthwhile for its role, it becomes independent of me. It becomes objective, unrelated to my will to receive. It's as if I am looking through someone else's eyes, you understand? Not bribed. I don't feel the picture through how it seems to the program of what's good or bad for me. But I feel the picture the way it is, for real. And that's why this reality is called the true reality. And so that reality that I feel, I name that creator. Now, there are things here that we perhaps still need to clarify.
3: יש שאלות, כן?
0: Questions, yeah?
4: יש הרגשה...
1: How to ask this? There's a feeling that I'm not running towards... I don't feel the creator yet, and my feeling is that I'm not running towards the good, but rather it's more escaping, fleeing the bad. Meaning I feel the lack of flavor in this life, the pointlessness of this life, in a way that really hurts me, you could say. And I'm trying to flee that, but I don't feel any great pleasure in running towards... I mean, I'm more in a state of fleeing the bad than running towards the good. Although intellectually I understand that reaching there would be incredible. So how to invert that? How to start running towards the good, not just escaping the bad?
0: Good question. Meaning a person who comes to a point where he wants to escape the evil, he's actually the kind of person who comes to Kabbalah. In such a way, the Creator necessitates us to begin to know Him. Since we are a will to receive, we cannot be forced otherwise. But just doing, making us feel bad, because then we advance necessarily. So Bala Sulam writes that all of Kabbalah is intended for someone who asks, what's the point in life? A simple question. In the introduction to Tess, item 2, right away, right in the beginning, he writes that the whole wisdom of Kabbalah is for one who asks what is the point in life. And he's truly looking for how to live, because it's difficult and he's just unable to stay alive without solving this question. Now, so certainly anyone starts running from something bad and looking for something better. You understand? But if we are talking about that we don't just want to be beasts that run away from evil, or like babies, and we want something good. So we want to advance like a person, like a human. What is a human? The Creator is godliness. The Creator is the general force of nature. It's the force that runs all of reality. It's the general law that if I know it, then I know how everything works, how everything turns around and spins, past, present, and future. I know all the souls. I know myself. I'm tied to eternity, not to times in this world. And generally, all times, everything that happens throughout all the worlds. So I will yearn for that only because now I feel bad, something pokes me. Rather, I want to advance like a human to something that is big and great. And it's true, actually. One who starts studying Kabbalah has to change his motivating force from a force that pushes from behind through suffering to a force that pushes from the front by pleasures, even beastly pleasures, meaning that I think I will be better off. Not that the bad necessitates me to escape. All the religions, all of the systems are built on that method of escaping the bad. And therefore they tell a person, stop wanting, stop. Just settle for a little. You don't need much. Eat less, drink less, even breathe less, like in some yoga type of thing. All kinds of things. Diminish your demands and you'll be better off. Settle for something small. Something smaller is easier to come by and to attain. And if you do such exercises so that you don't want more than that, you'll be happy. Sit under a tree, meditate, peace. By that, you cannot acquire something really great because you are destroying the vessels of reception. So it's true that from behind, I no longer feel this painful urge that pushes me forward, but I also don't really run forward. Kabbalah says we mustn't delete anything. Enjoy this life however you want. Keep enjoying. Alongside, keep studying Kabbalah and try to reach a state where the fact that where spirituality is greater than this world, it's eternal. It unlocks your horizons. You will truly feel and sof above all life and death, and you'll see all life cycles, how life is governed in general, not just this life right here, right now. And that will push you forward. And it's not that you don't want to feel pain, so you don't want more than a piece of bread and a plate with some soup. You understand? So we certainly need to replace beastly suffering with suffering of love, that I'll feel that I lack spirituality out of love, out of wanting it, because it's great, because it's beautiful, and not because I'm being poked by troubles from behind. That's what we need to do. And that's something that a person by himself finds very difficult to do. It's only by the society that the society will provide him with this kind of confidence and sensation and impression. Then if I see that a lot of people are impressed by this, then I can stop paying attention to how to exit my troubles. I just see that other people yearn for it because it's great. Everyone says it's great. And then from envy and hate and all kinds of human traits that I have, I also want it. And that's how a person replaces the suffering of the beasts by the suffering of the human.
1: What's special
0: about the sixth sense where I feel the pleasure, the giver of the pleasure?
1: What's special about the sixth sense, different to the five senses? In the sixth sense, well, it works according to a completely different method than the five. In the five senses, the software, the program running in the five senses, is the program of the will to receive. So according to that program, I perceive reality in my five senses and process it, to begin with, in my will to receive, which is to say with no relation to actual reality. Whatever will be good for me, I perceive, I absorb. Whatever will be bad for me, I also perceive, but I perceive it in such a way where it's seemingly I reject the bad and bring closer, pull closer the good. That is the program of the will to receive, working with the five senses. So we have five senses, like five conduits, through which some impression of what's external comes to me. And this impression I immediately divide into what's good for me, what's bad for me, and I don't care about reality itself. I only care about what I feel from it. So the image that is painted before me, it's not a real picture. It's a picture which has only in it only the way I relate to good or bad. Whereas if I develop the sixth sense, works according to a different method, the method of bestowal, meaning with no relation to myself, my own initial nature. It's only according to who it is that I feel, meaning to what extent is he important, the one who I feel, how great he is, and to what extent I can direct, instead of towards me, I can direct pleasures and suffering, all things towards him, meaning I replace feeling good and bad within myself with him as the object that feels good and bad from me. And then the image begins to be completely, completely different, meaning I begin to feel that it's not what enters and settles on the will to receive, but rather what enters and settles on the will to bestow, and the will to bestow to the divine, to the one who gives me all these impressions, meaning my vessel becomes to be the creator. The creator becomes my vessel. It's like with a camera. I take a picture of something that's outside, right? What do I take the picture on? My own film or his film? So it follows that I receive his vessel. I begin to transition to feeling what he feels, what he is impressed by. Meaning that in that way, I unite with the upper force. He is outside of me, and that's why this reality is called the true reality. Look, there aren't exactly the right words with which to express this, but it's truly an opposite world. Question. Meaning that even now, well, even afterwards, reality is subjective, so love. By acquiring the sixth sense and feeling a different reality in it, that doesn't cancel out the five senses. They're not cancelled, and I don't cancel my impression, my feelings, what I feel in those five senses. There is no correction in them, rather. There's nothing to correct there. They remain as they are, meaning in the same way I can enjoy all the things I enjoyed before, in the same way. These five senses are not meant to be corrected, changed. They remain as they are, and that's it. What I do, however, is I practice with them in order to reach a state where I want to develop and work with the sixth sense. So opposite them and what I feel in them, I receive the beginning of the sixth sense, the point in the heart, and indeed I unite with that more and more and more.

With this collective responsibility, each member of the nation was liberated from worrying about the needs of his own body. So he doesn't worry about himself at all, Rob. Yeah? And then what? He cares about the group then? Yeah? And what about my problems? Suppose I have different worries, Rav. It means that you didn't do the work to come out of yourself yet. Well, I have corporeal worries. What am I going to eat tomorrow? What's going to happen to me? Different worries. Does that disappear? Rav, you don't get rid of these worries on the one hand. On the other hand, you need to understand that if you care for everyone, you worry about them, you have no concerns for yourself, student. So what does it mean that I'm not rid of these concerns for myself yet? Rob, if you worry about others, then you don't need to worry about yourself, student. And that's how it is in everything? Rob, I don't know. Student, when a person's inside the others, Rav, enter the gathering of Rabbi Shimon or whoever was there and ask him. Student, Rabash's daughter had nothing to eat. Didn't he worry? He did worry. Yet at the same time, he was in mutual guarantee with this group, etc. Rav, yeah? Student, but still, he had concern. His daughter had nothing to eat. Didn't he worry? How does it work? Student, so where are the 600,000 loving that care for him? My daughter's hungry, Rav. You have to feed your daughter and care for all of Israel and believe that through these concerns, that is through the prayers, everything will work out. Student, my question is, the concern for all of Israel, does that cover for my worries for myself or not, Rob? Yeah? Student, meaning that if I still worry about myself, it means that I'm not yet included in Israel. Rob, that's exactly what we learn from this passage. Student, from the Arvut. Student, so it could be that material concerns remain, but internally I'm not worried, meaning I need to feed my daughter, I need to get food in the physical world, obviously. But internally, I agree with the Creator who brought me this state, and I'm really not worried. Rob, yeah? Student, internally, I'm sure that everything's going to be fine. Of course, I have to do something in corporeality. I need to go and work. I can't sit and pray. But along with it, I'm sure that I'll get her the food that she needs. More or less, that's how it is. Student, can a 10 cover for a person's worries? Or it's not enough power? Rob, I don't know. If they have such a general concern, then they can. Student, and what is the power of concern? What, Rav? A desire to correct.

Many friends ask us, also in the lessons, a friend says, I see that another friend isn't coming to the lesson. He keeps not coming, so what am I supposed to say? That I'm not okay, that's how I see it? Or it's simply that he's coming and I simply see it incorrectly. How do you explain it? Or it's not about that, it's about other lacks. Rob, no. It's about this as well, briefly. Student, that too? Rob, yeah? Student. Well, suppose I didn't come to this gathering today, right? So you should say that, no, it's you that are not okay. Rob, no. I should strengthen you by... by telling you that what is happening is only temporary and soon you'll overcome it. Student, so that Shimon didn't come to the lesson, I have to tell myself that I'm not okay because I didn't give him enough importance. Were I to give him enough importance and an example, he'd come for sure. That's the direction, Rob. Yeah, that too. Student, and what do you do if you don't have the strength to justify the friend? Rob, if you don't have the strength. Student, yeah, I can't justify him. Rob, try to continue. Student, what does it mean? I see flaws. I'm supposed to tell myself, no, it's me who's not okay. He's righteous and I'm wicked. Rob, yeah? Student, that's the truth? Rob, yeah? Student, so how do I reach a state where I justify the friend? How do you come to that? What do you do? You want to justify him. You see a flaw, and you're telling yourself, what, a different story. Rob, this is how each of us should be in a stead. Student, and if the entire 10 sees flaws, suppose now we're sitting here together and we see that Elon, we see his flaws, all of us, we talked about it between us, not me. Me, obviously, that I see a distorted picture, no question, no doubt. But 10 people sit, talk, see the same flaw in that friend. Still, we're not okay and he's okay? Or is that something else already? Rob, you're not okay because you see a flaw in the friend and everyone agrees to that flaw. Student, and what does it mean not to agree with that flaw? Rob, not to agree means telling him how it should be. Student, but I'm supposed to justify him. Rob, yeah. Student, so why should I deal with the flaw if I'm supposed to justify the flaws in me, not in him? Right. So why do I need to interfere with what's happening with the friend? Just leave it. He's probably perfect. And the flaw, where's the flaw? In me or in the friend? Rob, probably in you. Student, so if it's in me, can I come and point something out to the friend? Is there a place for that? Rob, yeah. Student, how come? Rav, because by pointing it out to him, there's a chance that he'll correct it. Student, but if his response is even more negative towards me, it won't increase connection. What should I come up and tell him about this and that and complain? What will that lead us to? I mean, would you like me to come up to you and say that you're not okay in this and that? I'll say it with an embrace, but eventually I'm telling you that you're doing something wrong. Yeah. Is that the right way to approach? Is that a does a friend approach another friend that way? Rob, it depends on what is accepted in the society. Student, so my question is, what should be accepted in a society of Kabbalists? Rav, what is correct in a society of Kabbalists is that each one sees
his friends in straight, proper way. Student, but the atmosphere should be such that anyone can come up to the friend and tell him directly that this or that is bothering me. Yeah? Student, and along with it, I say that this is my flaw and I need to justify the friend. There are two levels here. The one level is that I come to the friend and I tell him, Ilan, what you're doing in the lesson is disturbing. A friend doesn't behave that way. It's unacceptable. And the second level is that internally I justify him and I say that it's my flaw that I haven't given him enough importance to act differently. Rob, yeah. Student, the Creator manages everyone, right? It's not that the friend's like that. It's the Creator working with him that way. Yeah. And if we disagree with that, probably we're not justifying the Creator. Or not. Rob, could be. Yeah. I know that if I'll make a remark at some friend, I'll tell him something, point something out, he'll get angry. He won't take it well, even though that it's customary that we do this and that. Suppose today I told Ilan something because I felt comfortable with it. I found a way of how to do it. I recommended. It wasn't a remark. I recommended him not to read from the phone, but to read tests from the book, because that's how it should be. And it's a correct remark. And he accepted it well. He said, thank you. And Shimon, for example, I won't come and tell him something like that because I know that he'll get angry. And just as an example. So you're right to say that there is no such atmosphere that allows to speak openly. I know that if I'll tell Dudi something, he won't talk to me for 3 days after that. So I don't tell him anything. I see flaws. And now if you're saying that these are flaws in me, then why say anything altogether? I don't get something. I don't get it either. Better to say something or not say anything in the work. What do we do? Rob, no. You need to be prepared to give an answer as to why. Student, why am I pointing things out to him? Rob, yeah?

There are times when we're more directed inwards, and there are times where we're more expanding. We focus inwards in the work in the ten, and times where it's the other direction, going outwards, broad dissemination. What's our direction now? Do we need to focus more inwards or go out? What should we do? We need to understand what our direction is. But do you feel that we need to go out now to be more directed outwards? Or is the connection, should we focus on our connection inwards more to strengthen the tens and contraction or expansion? We need to be adhered between us and the upper, and what about the nation, the country, the world? Rob, if we'll be adhered between us, sorry, can't hear what Rob's saying.

0: חברים יקרים, בחלק הראשון נלמד שיעור של הרב מתאריך ה-18 לינואר 2002. השיעור מבוסס על מאמר.
1: Friends, we're going to go into a lesson with Rav from 2002. This is based on Rabash's article concerning respecting the father. We'll read the article first together in the tens. We have 19 minutes for that.
0: בזור הקדוש וזה לשונו.
1: Concerning respecting the father. It is written in the Holy Zohar, Rabbi Shimon started and said, a son honors his father and a servant his master. A son honors his father is Isaac with respect to Abraham. He asks, when did he honor him? When he tied him at the altar. And he did not resist doing his father's will. And a servant, his master is Eliezer with respect to Abraham. When he sent Eliezer to Haran, who did there all that Abraham wished, he honored him, as it is written, and the Lord has blessed my master. And it is written, he said, I am Abraham's servant, to honor Abraham. Indeed, a man who brings silver and gold and gems and camels, and who is respectable and handsome, did not say that he was Abraham's beloved or his kin. Rather, he said, I am Abraham's servant, to raise Abraham's merit and honor in their eyes. He says, this is why it is written, a son honors his father and a servant his master. And you, Israel, my sons, it is a disgrace for you to say that I am your father or that you are my servants. If I am a father, where is my honor? And if I am a master, where is the fear of me? We should understand the words of the Holy Zohar when it says that the Lord says, and you, Israel, my sons, it is a disgrace for you to say that I am your father. This implies that we need to tell someone that the Creator is our Father, but we cannot say it because we are ashamed. So we must know to whom we are to say that He is our Father. We must also know what is the shame for which we are unable to say it. As it's written, it's a disgrace for you. This is generally perplexing. After all, each day we say, Our Father, our King. And during the 18th prayer, we say, Return us, our Father, to your law. So, to whom else are we to say that the Creator is our Father, and we are ashamed to say it, and for which the Creator is angry and says, If I am a father, where is my honor? We should interpret this. We need to say that the Lord is our Father relates to the Creator. We always say our Father, our King. And for this, the Creator is angry. How are you not ashamed to say to me that I am your Father while you show me no respect? As it is said, if I am a father, where is my honor? That is, the Creator says, it is a disgrace for you to call me our father. And I see that to you, my honor is in the ground, which is called Shechina, in the dust. Thus, how are you not ashamed to call me our father? And if I am a master, where is the fear of me? You say that you are all servants of the Creator, but I do not see that you have fear, meaning the fear of heaven that you should take upon yourselves. A servant is one who has no authority of one's own, as our sages said, he who has bought a slave bought his Rav. Rather, he is annulled by before the

0: around all day with complaints about me, that I owe you, and that if you could receive from me by force, you certainly would.
1: And what did the Creator do so they would not receive by force? He did something small. He created darkness in the world called concealment. In case the creatures are unwilling to be servants and work for him, called receiving in order to bestow contentment upon one's maker, as our sages said, quote, cleave unto his attributes, end quote. It is known that as long as one is in vessels of reception, the more he receives, the worse one is, meaning farther from the Creator. Therefore, the Creator has made a great correction, that when the vessels of reception govern a person, he does not see anything of holiness from which he can derive pleasures. Rather, he sees only those pleasures that he can see, called pleasures of separation. It is, as the Holy Ari says, that the shells were given a slim illumination for all the corporeal pleasures, so they may exist. This light of corporeality is all that we can see as having pleasure. But over spirituality lies a cloud of darkness that covers all the spiritual pleasures. Thus, they do not receive by force, even when the landlord does not want to give, because they see no pleasures. Hence, those whose wish is only self-love flee from any true thing where there is delight and pleasure, because darkness covers the earth. And for this reason, a person cannot begin to work lishma for her sake right away, but must begin in lo lishma, not for her sake. In lishma, which is the true way, the body must flee this work, as every kind goes to its kind. Since man was created with vessels of reception in order to receive, when he sees a thought, word, or action that does not yield anything for his vessels of reception, he promptly flees them, because this is not his kind. This, his kind, is the nature in which he was created, receiving in order to receive, and not to give anything. In order for a person who begins the work of the Creator not to flee from the work of bestowal, because this is not his kind, we must begin with lo lishma, not for her sake. That is, he keeps the Torah and commandments that the Creator has commanded us, in return for reward from the Creator for our work. This is so because we could work only for corporeal things, to make money and gain respect and enjoy rest. And we relinquish obtaining money, honor, and other lusts that the body requires of us to do, which would delight us, and instead we keep the Torah and commandments that the Creator has commanded us. And we see that when we demand something of the body, that it will relinquish the pleasures it thinks it can enjoy, it asks, what will you get out of this? That is, those new works you want to do, will they give you greater pleasures?

0: אחרת, בשביל מה אתה צריך להחליף מקום?
1: If not, then why do you need to change your workplace? You are used to working for this landlord. But now you want to work for the Creator because He needs your work. Will He pay you a higher salary, meaning more pleasures? Will you enjoy more than in the work you're already used to? We should say to it, until now we had small gains, meaning imaginary pleasure. But now you will make great profit, and your pleasure will be real pleasure, because the Creator wishes to give you a spiritual reward. However, without work, it will be the bread of shame, which is why we were given the Torah and commandments, and we must believe that He will certainly pay us for relinquishing our needs, from which we can derive enjoyment, in return for a real reward, which is a spiritual reward.
2: And although we do not know yet what is spirituality, we nonetheless believe it is a great thing, compared to which all the corporeal pleasures are as a tiny candle, as explained in the words of the Ari, who says that due to the breaking of the vessels and the sin of the tree of knowledge, sparks fell into the klipot in order to sustain them, so they would not be cancelled as long as they are needed. But the majority of the delight and pleasure is found in the worlds of Kedusha. Therefore, it is worthwhile for us to work in Torah and Mitzvot, by which we will be rewarded with the next world in return for our work in Torah and Mitzvot. However, once a person has begun the work of the Creator and wants to know the real work, he is told, if I am a master, where is the fear of me? That is, the proper way is for the servant to work only for the landlord and not at all for himself. Yet you are working only in order to be rewarded with the next world. You want reward for your work. The slave works without any reward, and the landlord provides his needs for him only so the servant will be able to work for him. But the servant has no property that can be said to belong to the servant. Rather, there's only one authority there, the authority of the landlord. Indeed, all our work in Torah and Mitzvot should be in order to achieve equivalence of form, which is Dvekut with the Creator. Engaging in Torah and Mitzvot is not as we thought before, that the Creator wants us to keep His Torah and Mitzvot, and He will later pay us for this. Rather, the Torah and Mitzvot we were given to keep is because we need it. That is, by keeping Torah and Mitzvot, we will receive the light of the Torah. And through that light, we will then be able to achieve equivalence of form, because the light in it reforms him.
0: Thus,
2: what is the reward we should ask for in return for the body's work? It is that we relinquish the needs of the body for the purpose of keeping Torah and Mitzvot. It's impossible to work without reward, since it immediately asks, why are you relinquishing the pleasures that you can enjoy? What will you gain? The answer is that all our gain is that we are rewarded with serving the Creator. This is very important because it is true, meaning that he will be rewarded with clinging to the King of Kings. But when all the pleasures he has are built on taking every delight and pleasure into serving himself and receiving pleasure in clothes of reception pertains to animals and not necessarily to humans, the highest of all creatures. So he enjoys the same dresses that animals enjoy. This is unbecoming of him. Rather, all the dresses where man wants to receive pleasure should be garments of vessels of bestowal. That is, it is impossible to work without pleasure, but he measures his pleasures in how much he can bestow upon the king. That is, if he wishes to know how much work he receives from his work, he should not measure how much he enjoys his work, meaning how much pleasure he derives from serving the king. Rather, he should measure by actions, meaning how much he wants the king to enjoy his work. It follows that all of his importance is in that he is serving the king. It follows that if one wants to test if he is advancing in the work, he should do it in two ways. One, by looking at the reward he hopes to receive from the Creator. If he is receiving a greater reward each day, then the gauge is the vessels of reception. Two, how much he enjoys serving the Creator, and all his reward is that he is bestowing upon the Creator. For example, if he is serving the greatest man in the country, he enjoys it. But if he is serving the greatest in the generation, he certainly enjoys it more. Therefore, he wants the Creator to be greater and more important in his eyes each day. This is the real measurement.
1: Habash tells us that we do not respect the Father. We want the Creator to serve us and not for us to serve Him.

0: שלום.
1: שלום לכולם.
0: שלום חברים.
2: Hello everyone. How are you? And today, as always, we'll relate to the morning article. And today there was something really interesting on the lesson. We started with the article. Rav explained the article, and then gradually he moved on to something else. He started talking about perception of reality, society, dependence between the friends, and there was a feeling like it's barely related to the article. Right, and that's the beauty of the study of the wisdom of Kabbalah, because the study is very much related to our life. And we see how Rav works with the kli that's in front of him. So it's not necessarily that he sits in a scholarly fashion teaching the article now, but he takes what's relevant and works with students' lack. This is very unique to our study. And I think that it also raises a question about the essence of the work. I see there are many friends here on the morning lesson. Hello, everyone. And we're doing some kind of work that is as if routine, but there are different colors and flavors. So today, we need your work, your lack. The question is, can we work any differently in our work? And can we reach any other discernments in the work? Right, and another thing about the study itself, that this is how it was customary for generations, that there's a chain of Kabbalists, and everyone stands on all the others. Look how Rabash does it. He takes an excerpt from what the sages wrote, and then he explains it through the words of other Kabbalists, meaning there's always a connection. We never start with today's current events without relating to the roots first. And by the way, we're working on this techno project now, that will be able to see how everything that Rav says was based on what Rabash says. Rabash, everything that he said is based on Bala Sulam. Bala Sulam, the same. An excerpt from Psalms, an excerpt from the Zohar, from here, from there, same with the Ari. And everything that we take, whatever we take, whatever excerpt we take, we can track it down to the Torah and how Kabbalists explained it throughout hundreds or thousands of years until it came to us. And all of a sudden now we're talking about our life, the tense, perception of reality, etc., etc. We took it from teachers, took it from one another, and everything is based on source texts. Really? I don't know. It's good to know. And let's start reading. We'll read chosen excerpts from the article. You can find it in the study material. And of course, if you have questions, write them down, please, and we'll be more than happy that you raise your question marks and we'll hear your questions. And you can also send them in the chat. So we're reading the article concerning respecting the father, article by Rabash, starting with the words, we should interpret. We should interpret this. We need to say that the Lord is our father relates to the Creator. We always say our father, our king, and for this the Creator is angry. How are you not ashamed to say to me that I am your father, while you show me no respect? As it is said, if I'm a father, where is my honor? That is, the Creator says, it is a disgrace for you to call me our father. And I see that to you, my honor is in the ground, which is called Shechinta, divinity in the dust. Thus, how are you not ashamed to call me our father? And if I'm a master, where is the fear of me? You say that you are all servants of the Creator. But I do not see that you have fear, meaning the fear of heaven that you should take upon yourself. A servant is one who has no authority of one's own. As our sage said, he who has bought a slave has bought his wrath. Rather, he is annulled before the master. And all that he receives from the master is only so he can serve the master and not for himself. But I see that you're taking the opposite route. That is, you want me to serve you, meaning that I will satisfy your self-love. And all you're coming to ask of me is how to increase your authority. That is, you're the masters and I'm your servant, and you walk around all day with complaints about me that I owe you. And that if you could receive from me by force, you certainly would. Sounds familiar. Right. There's a certain saying here. And Rabash, he develops it. What does it mean that the Creator is our Father? It's expressed in our life how? He says, yeah, we talk about it endlessly. That our Father, He'll help us. And we repeat it in the prayers and everything. But what does it really mean? How do we relate to the force that has created us that is the opposite of our nature? So, we can say whatever we want with our mouth, that this is our Father, and He'll help, and we'll leave, and everything's great. But what happens really is that we don't really respect the force of bestowal. And he says here, to the contrary, subconsciously, we want for him to serve us. We're sure that the parents need to serve us, right? It's true, the parents serve the children because it's important. But as the kids grow up and the confidence that the parents need to serve them at some point in the development, it becomes, you know, there's something wrong about it. That as you go and grow, you let go. And also it sounds
1: תיאור המצב שלנו, את איפה אנחנו נמצאים. זאת אומרת, יש בתפילות שאומרים אבינו מלכנו וכן הלאה, אז
2: there are prayers where we say our father etc etc. comes Rabash and explains that naturally we say these words,
1: אבל לא באמת מגיעים למצב הזה עדיין, כן? זאת אומרת, זה תמונת מצב.
2: We say these things, but it's like lip service. It's a kind of intermediate phase that we're in between where we really want to be and where we really are.
1: צריכים להיות מודעים בזה שהמצב שלנו הטבעי הוא ששכינתה באפרה. מה זה אומר שכינתה באפרה? זה אומר שמצב הרוחניות.
2: Now, what is the state that he talks about where divinity is in the dust? That spirituality in our eyes is always less important than our own love, because our love for ourselves, that's our nature. We have to agree with it. Like researchers, that when we investigate our substance, we see our true state in spirituality, and we need to become the Creator's servants. And what is a servant? That he has no authority of his own. He needs to annul himself before his master. But on part of our nature, which is to receive, we don't do it, because it's the opposite of our nature to annul ourselves towards the master, who's the quality of bestowal. And as he says, to receive by force. And certainly if we could, we do it, no doubt, because that's our nature, and it's difficult for us to resist our own nature. And we'll go to questions in a moment. We just want to finish the article. Don't take down your question marks. Passage number 2. What did the Creator do so they could not receive by force? He did something small. He created darkness in the world called concealment, in case the creatures are unwilling to be servants and work for him, called receiving, in order to bestow contentment upon one's maker. As our sages said, cleave on to his attributes. It is known that as long as one is in vessels of reception, the more one receives, the worse one is, meaning further from the Creator. Therefore, he has made a great correction that when the vessels of reception govern a person, he does not see anything of Kedusha from which he can derive pleasures. Rather, he sees only those pleasures that he can see, called pleasures of separation. It is, as the Holy Ari says, that the klipot were given a slim illumination for all the corporeal pleasures so they may exist. This light is corporeality. This light of corporeality is all that we can see as having pleasure. But over spirituality lies a cloud of darkness that covers all the spiritual pleasures. Thus, they do not receive by force when the landlord does not want to give, because they see no pleasure. And here, Rabash takes us deeper into the thoughts of the Creator. How the Creator now, by knowing us, of course, because he created us in our nature, he doesn't want to naturally let us receive. He wants to develop us. How does the Creator do that? Like we've learned, the Creator creates the concealment. He's hidden from us. We're born into this world. We don't feel the Creator's existence. He hides himself. And we unravel in life. There are those who end life without even somewhat touching upon that force that has created them. And there are people like us in whom the point in the heart has awoken, and they're the ones that can awaken toward the Creator and understand what is it exactly that the Creator did, how does He control everything. And our natural inclination is, because we're the desire to receive, our natural inclination is to think that the state of concealment that we, the created beings, experience as unpleasantness, our natural inclination is to think that darkness is something not good. And we're trying to advance, to work in the tent, to do things. It's darkness. He doesn't see that he's advancing, but he's going backwards. So, what do we learn from this? That this concealment, this darkness, is not a failure. It's not some kind of lack of my own success, and I need to eat my own flesh or something. No, a state of darkness is a state of building and development, the state in which the Creator, on purpose, due to the great mercy that He does with us, He gave us this concealment to help us develop the true vessels of reception in relation to what He wants to give us, which is the light of the Ein Sof. He prepared everything only for us. The question is, how does He now help us develop vessels that will be able to receive everything that He prepared? And this is something that can happen only through the concealment, through the process in which we feel darkness, single concealment, double concealment. Rav talked about it in the article. Different relations that we feel toward the Creator as darkness, and precisely in that process can we advance. Let's keep on reading from the words, however once. However once a person has begun to work, has begun the work of the Creator and wants to know the real work, he's told, if I am a master, where is the fear of me? That is, the proper way is for the servant to work only for the landlord and not at all for himself. Yet you are working only in order to be rewarded with the next world. You want reward for your work. The slave works without any reward, and the landlord provides his needs for him. Only so the servant will be able to work for him. But the servant has no property that can be said to belong to the servant. Rather, there is only one authority there, the authority of the landlord. Indeed, all our work in Torah and Mitzvot should be in order to achieve equivalence of form, which is dvikut with the Creator. Engaging in Torah and Mitzvot is not as we thought before, that the Creator wants us to keep His Torah and Mitzvot and He will later pay us for this. Rather, the Torah and Mitzvot we were given to keep is because we need it. That is, by keeping Torah and Mitzvot, we will receive the light of the Torah, and through that light, we will then be able to achieve equivalence of form, because the light in it reforms him. Really, just a few words about this. Our purpose is to reach equivalence of form. And for this, we need to study the Torah and observe the mitzvot. And it's not for the Creator's, it's to help us. And we can say, you're the father, I'm the servant, but if you're the son, what does that really mean? If you'd like to be the servant, what does that mean? Who decides? He simply arranges things here. So let's go a bit deeper and understand. And last passage. It follows that if one wants to test if he's advancing in the work, he should do it in two ways. One, by looking at the reward he hopes to receive from the Creator. If he's receiving a greater reward each day, then the gauge is the vessels of reception. Two, how much he enjoys serving the Creator, and all his reward is that he is bestowing upon the Creator. For example, if he is serving the greatest man in the country, he enjoys it. But if he's serving the greatest in the generation, he certainly enjoys it more. Therefore, he wants the Creator to be greater and more important in his eyes each day. This is the real measurement. Right, and in this passage, we really see in practice our work of what do we need to do? Actually, maybe not. What are we supposed to do? Think about it for a moment. Could be that it's not the actions themselves that we do, but what motivates us to perform these actions? Here, the Rabash really gives us a tool to measure by. He says, during the work, the actions you do, you can check yourselves. He says, if you look at the reward, meaning you're doing whatever it is because you expect to get a reward from the Creator, and for that you're doing these actions, he tells you, test yourselves. And test another thing. Do you altogether enjoy getting the pleasure and privilege of serving the Creator in these actions? This is already a completely different motivation. Meaning, here we do not expect any kind of reward that's supposed to come to us, but we are already in the work itself, that we both receive the reward, and that which gives us the fuel is the ability to toil. It's a bit the opposite of everything that we're used to what we grew on and what society projects onto us. And here we're actually only asking the Creator. Our reward is the exertion itself, meaning the ability to serve the King, the ability to be engaged in it. That's our reward. It's like you tell some artist who loves painting or whatever, you tell him, I don't want to sell my art for money. I just want to do art. I love it. I love this work. I love the work to serve the King. So it's a beautiful thing that Rabash gives us here in the work. Let's go to clip number one, where Rav relates to this article. And then we'll go to questions. We read an article called Concerning Respecting the Father, as if the Creator requires of us to respect Him. Of course, He doesn't need it. And how could there be such an understanding or concept in the vessels of bestowal? Whoever bestows, the very first correction that we do as we reach bestowal is that there will be nothing in return for myself. So, respect, honor, as the greatest demand of the demands of the ego of a person, of a person's desire to receive, is immediately uprooted from the person once he enters spirituality. In the spiritual realm, honor isn't my own honor, but honor to whomever I give, that I need to respect them, to appreciate them, to get to know them. and that he'll be great in my eyes, because then only will my vessels of reception yield, and I'll be able to bestow to him. That's the matter of concealment. That until a person attains all the corrections, then the creator is hidden in order not to interfere with his corrections. Not that he's doing it on purpose, that will suffer in the dark, or due to different calculations, as it might seem to us now, right now in our ego. But the concealment on his part is to allow us to precisely prepare the vessels of reception, in which we'll then be able to receive limitlessly, and that's possible only if the vessels of reception will be in order to bestow. That this will allow us to correct the vessels of bestowal, to acquire the intention, the reflected light, and that's possible only if the Creator will not be felt inside of us, inside our senses. This time of the preparation of the vessel for the reception of the light, it has to be in the dark, in double concealment or single concealment. Right, we're talking about concealment. So let's try to hear each other. We heard from Rav how important it is to hear the friend's questions. So, unity, too.
0: Дорогие великие учителя, мировой, любимый мировой кли.
2: Dear great friends, teachers.
0: Перед этим уроком и прочитали эту статью. Затем в начале говорится, вы называете меня...
2: Artem got together, we talked about this article, and in the beginning it says that you call me a father. And where's your appreciation? You call me king. And you call yourself servants, but actually you're asking me to satisfy your desire. Meaning, we turn the Creator into a slave. So it's tremendous shame. I can't take it. I'm thinking it's... This shame, what is that? Right. Maybe this might lead us to a feeling of shame, corporeal shame, like in this world. Could be. It's natural, but along with that, we need to remember that as we read the articles and have different quotes from the Torah that Rabash explains there, we need to look at the spiritual meaning of these things. You mentioned shame, and we learned in recent lessons, Rav talked about shame there. What did he say? That it's a feeling that is created in the creature, in Prinat Dalet, in the Malchut, once she feels the gap, difference between her natural quality and that of the Creator, the quality of bestowal. That's actually the spiritual shame that we need to reach and feel. And it might cause us a feeling of shame, like you said, that you felt at the 10, like you're really distanced. But as we said, we need to understand that it is forbidden for this feeling to paralyze you and not allow you and tend to advance. The Creator, on purpose, He gives this feeling that in our vessels might feel unpleasant, like darkness, and we need to help each other. We have to help each other understand that, first of all, it comes from the Creator, it has a purpose to develop our vessels so we can receive a much greater light than we can even dream of. What the Creator prepared for us. What does it mean to be a Kabbalist and bestowal? So in that, we can help each other and use this shame as a leverage for advancing. Right? It's good. If you read this article and that's what you felt, that's exactly what Rabash wants. Only that it won't paralyze, but will give you strength to go forward.
3: Buenos días, amigos. Buenos días, Clima Mundial. El texto dice que llamamos al Creador Padre.
2: Hello, everyone.
3: Pero no le damos el honor ni temor. ¿Cómo se manifiesta?
2: In the article, we call the Creator Father, King, but we give him no honor, etc. How is the absence of honor expressed in our spiritual work? How? Let's try and think about it together. What expressions are there in our life where we really do not appreciate the quality of bestowal? The path, the purpose, even though that in words, we really want it. So if I don't see the Creator behind the friends, I don't respect them, I don't try to tie everything to the Creator, then it's not directly, but indirectly, that's what it is, that I'm not using the method that I've received in order to increase the importance of the Creator. They're the lessons, the conventions, the everything. I'm trying to give an example of our day-to-day life. In our day-to-day life, what could be an expression of a kind of disregard, like we say, Father, but meaning what? Give me the money. At the end of the lesson, where it spoke about that we need to increase the importance of the Creator, it talked about society, how a person depends on the society, that he wants to advance, that he needs to want for them to advance, meaning the next step. Afterward, we understand what Rabash tells us here about to honor, not to honor. In our life, it's all expressed in the relationships between us. So whatever happens, not the way I would like for it to happen. At some point, I did not find the force to act so myself. It's also an expression. There's quote number one. Try to give the right definitions. Look what Rav says. In the spiritual realm, respect or honor isn't about myself, but to the contrary, who do I respect? I need to respect him, know him, for him to be great in my eyes, because only then my vessels of reception will yield and I'll be able to bestow to him. So, like Bois said, if you take these principles, how do you implement them in the 10? Ask yourself, the Creator, He gave you goal-oriented friends in the 10 that do a lot. So why did the Creator give me these friends? Ask yourself. So how do I repay him? He's expecting respect, honor. So if you, by appreciating the present given to you by the Creator in the form of friends, you need to help the friends because they're His present. So you need to respect them because by that you respect the Creator. So it's very practical, meaning the 10 is a very practical tool for the realization of these principles, to respect the Creator by respecting your friends.
4: Hola, profesores y amigos. Bueno, la lección de esta noche, el Rap habló mucho de la Kabbalah como ciencia exacta.
2: Today, on the lesson, Rav talked about concepts like science. Can we explain, can you explain, what is the machzon barrier and when and how do you reach it? The machzon, that's more related to the last part of the lesson where we learned about the pticha, preface, and the series we start studying. It's really unique in the way that Rav explains elaborately, starting with the four phases, and today we talked about the masach. So, on our side, or from our perspective, how do we come to that? And also you asked about science, how scientific is it? Meaning, can you make an experiment, repeat it? Well, all the components that science relates to an experiment. First of all, it's talked about from different angles. So it's difficult to answer in two words, but it's development. A person develops. At some point, he accumulates so many vessels, he is ripe for the next developmental leap until it happens. And it's embedded in nature. It's as if a different kind of nature. And that means that you simply go and grow until it reaches a certain measure of ripeness, maturity.
5: עד שאתה מגיע לגיל 18, אתה יכול לקבל רישיון. אתה בגיל 17 ו...
2: It's like at the age of 18, you can get a driver's license, and not before. Suppose that's the law here in Israel. What happened? There's a kind of leap in the way authorities relate to a person's age. So here it means that you've accumulated enough work with the desire to receive, aspiration to reach something else, so that the tension is so great that happens the next developmental phase in our development.
6: Здравствуйте, дорогие товарищи. Вы так много лет в Каббале, так десятилетия, несколько десятилетий.
2: You've been studying Kabbalah for so many years.
6: Наверняка он давал какое-то упражнение, как развить.
2: Next to our teacher, if you can share. Probably he gave you some kind of exercise as to how to develop the sixth sense in the person. He used this concept many times in the lesson. So how do we develop it? What might help? And, you know, what is the sixth sense? It sounds like something maybe a bit mystical or something. An additional sense, what is that? Sounds kind of mysterious. But really, it's much simpler than that. The sixth sense is not just another sense, like one of our five senses. The sixth sense is actually the development of the point in the heart. This breakthrough, where a person begins to crack that black box that he's living in, the desire to receive, the ego that's encompassing us from all directions, not allowing us to come out of it. This small point called the point in the heart that gradually begins to crack this box is the beginning of the sixth sense. But it doesn't happen just so. How to develop it? Rav, he always taught us.
1: How
2: to more and more, each and every one of us, all of us, regardless of how many years are we in the group,

about what is our motivation on the way. You can come and say, on the one hand, now I feel darkness, I can't advance, I'm failing, I'm this, I'm that. On the other hand, you can develop with your 10, with your society, and say, this is a good state. We're growing together. The Creator is taking care of us, developing the vessels of bestowal in us. And so the entire work in society is very relevant to the development of the sixth sense, which develops only in the measure to which we change our values in the 10 and the environment. So, Shechinta and Afra, divinity is in the dust, as if it's less important, but we need to make it more important in our eyes. The concept of in order to receive dominates. We need for the concept of in order to bestow to dominate, until this sense truly becomes a vessel through which we perceive the Creator. Rav related to the sixth sense several times, and we have a clip about it. Now let's see, how can we develop it? If the sixth sense is an additional sense, how do you feel it through the friend? In the relationship with the friend? In relation to the friend, or what do I need the friend for? It's because to develop the sixth sense is something that is possible only by being drawn to divinity. Not that I'm pushed towards spirituality by being pushed from behind, as we said, but by being drawn to spirituality through the as if greatness of the Creator, through eternity, not by the corporeal, beastly senses, but by being inspired spiritually by them, which is something that I can get only from society. The sixth sense, which is the attraction to spirituality that I build upon the point in the heart, this entire sense can be built only by society, meaning the more I'm inspired by society, to that same extent I'm inspired by society that knows divinity, inspired by it like any other, like everything else that we're brainwashed by, fashion, whatever. So in the measure to which I'm inspired by them, I can develop this sense so much so that I begin to feel in spirituality. In order to be inspired by society about the greatness of spirituality, I need to feel them or appreciate them as truly great. All these guys, in order to be more impressed by them, and myself smaller in relation to them, and the more they are in number, the more impressed I am. And I need to organize an artificial framework for myself, one that will influence me and not something else. And then the more I will try for it to brainwash me, and that I will really be... submitted to their opinions, in that measure I'll be able to develop the point in the heart until it becomes a vessel. Again, the point in the heart never grows by suffering of this world, but by the recognition of the magnitude of spirituality. Therefore, it's so important to hear from everyone how great it truly is.
And so

0: from the Sixth Sense to the importance of society. Latin 4.
1: Muy buenos días. Tenemos una pregunta, Latin 4. Queremos, o yo quiero honrar a los amigos, al Creador. A veces soy consciente de eso.
0: A question from our 10.
1: Pero otras veces no tengo conciencia de eso y lo hago. La pregunta es, ¿cómo desarrollar esta fuerza espiritual?
0: I want to respect the Creator. And sometimes I feel the importance, and sometimes I don't. The question is, how can you develop this desire to respect them in order to really reach the true honor in the work? How is it possible to develop true respect? I think that in the work it's by better understanding the concepts, and the concepts, they're becoming less abstract. After I say different words like Father, Creator, there's something behind that. And the thing is that I feel it more. It's less abstract. But we talk about the Creator, and for me now, it's not just the force that's supposed to serve me, etc. When I say Creator, it's immediately translated into there being a place of work and having the opportunity to be among friends that have a point in the heart. And I participate in increasing the importance of the Creator. So these are, it's as if unrelated to these concepts, but how can you say if the Creator is important to you or not? Everyone on the inside feels what they feel, and this is what the article is about and lesson, without developing concepts to understand how to build your attitude toward your friends, that this is really how you relate to the Creator.
2: Amen. German 3. Bitte.
3: Hallo, liebe Freunde. Songül fragt, wie kann ich mich darauf vorbereiten, den Eindruck von der Größe des Schöpfers aus meiner Umgebung zu bekommen? Dankeschön.
0: Hello, friends. Songül is asking, how can I prepare myself in order to receive the greatness of the Creator from the environment? Good question. What do you do when you want to attain something in this world? Something that you aspire for a long time. Suppose you want to go on vacation, you plan it for a long time, etc. You're already imagining yourself on vacation, having a good time, everything you dreamt about is going to come true there. Do the same thing here with the greatness of the Creator. Imagine, what is the greatness of the Creator for you? It's a question. Anyone can write this down for themselves and think, how is the greatness of the Creator expressed for me? And then you can really write down a work plan. How do I advance toward this feeling? It could even be a daily work plan in the 10. Write 3 items as to what are you going to do today in order to reach the greatness of the Creator, but do it in relation to the friends in your 10. Meaning, how you, as if what you would like to do for yourself to prepare yourself for the reception of the greatness of the Creator, do it toward the friends. And you'll see how you get a desire for it.
4: Bonjour Yair, bonjour Boris.
2: Je voudrais poser une question. Je voudrais savoir pourquoi le désir de recevoir la bête, elle a 5 sens et que la spiritualité n'a que le 6e sens. Normalement, ça devrait être...
0: The beast has 5 senses, right? And in spirituality, there's like one sense, the 6th sense. It should have been the opposite, because a beast can't receive more than we receive in the physical world. Good question. We didn't talk about this on the lesson today, but I heard several times on other lessons that the sixth sense is also, it speaks about something new. Meaning it is using a different kind of nature. And there too, you have 5 senses, you can call it, in the words of lights and vessels, that the lights that fill these vessels, but also the 6th sense, if you break it down, it's degrees of youth, coarseness, and is the exact parallel of seeing, hearing, smell, taste, touch. So you're right, spirituality isn't poorer than corporeality. To the contrary, everything in this world, these are only corporeal branches of spiritual roots. All of our senses, their root are the spiritual senses through which we perceive spirituality. About the recognition of evil. As we learn, after the recognition of evil, we raise a prayer to the Creator. Where in this process is the 10? Well, first of all, the recognition of evil is not after we finished the recognition of evil, then the prayer is answered, but it happens on each and every degree. We're in an ongoing process of the recognition of evil, which is a result of us drawing the reforming light. The light shows us more evil, we turn to the Creator, we get a correction, we advance. Now you're asking, where is this revealed in relation to the 10? So I'll tell you. The recognition of evil in relation to what? It's in relation to that you live in the 10, you have 9 other friends, an average, and you're the 10th, and you live in the 10. And most of the time, you are maybe trying to incorporate with them, you're trying to annul yourself in order to feel that you're one with them. That's how all of us are. And we're trying to do it. The question is, to what extent are we succeeding at it? Our recognition of our own nature and our inability to incorporate with one another, that's the recognition of evil. Otherwise, how? I have no direct relationship to the Creator but through the friends. So I try to include them in me, to incorporate with them, feel the friends' lack as my own. Everything that Rabash teaches us in his articles and these efforts that I put in, eventually they bring to the recognition of evil if I work correctly. I feel more and more separated from the friends. As I've tried to connect with them, and I feel separated, further away. So that gives me the ability and opportunity to turn to the Creator, to allow me to connect with the friends. And the process of recognition of evil is that every time I discover how distant I am from the friends, and again, I ask, what we advance in is in our dependence on one another in order to turn to the Creator. That's a good result. What you begin to develop is greater and greater dependence on the Creator for Him to perform this action for you. It's not that you do it yourself. Thank you very much. This lesson was really a great example for the greatness of Rav, how he takes everything that Rabash wrote, developed it, and then truly brings it down to a practical method. Eventually, there's a group, and what do I do with it? Good luck.

0: חברים יקרים, בחלק הראשון נלמד שיעור של הרב מתאריך ה-18 לינואר 2002. השיעור מבוסס על מאמר.
1: Friends, we're going to go into a lesson with Rav from 2002. This is based on Rabash's article concerning respecting the father. We'll read the article first together in the tens. We have 19 minutes for that.
0: בזור הקדוש וזה לשונו.
1: Concerning respecting the father. It is written in the Holy Zohar, Rabbi Shimon started and said, a son honors his father and a servant his master. A son honors his father is Isaac with respect to Abraham. He asks, when did he honor him? When he tied him at the altar. And he did not resist doing his father's will. And a servant, his master is Eliezer with respect to Abraham. When he sent Eliezer to Haran, who did there all that Abraham wished, he honored him, as it is written, and the Lord has blessed my master. And it is written, he said, I am Abraham's servant, to honor Abraham. Indeed, a man who brings silver and gold and gems and camels, and who is respectable and handsome, did not say that he was Abraham's beloved or his kin. Rather, he said, I am Abraham's servant, to raise Abraham's merit and honor in their eyes. He says, this is why it is written, a son honors his father, and a servant his master. And you, Israel, my sons, it is a disgrace for you to say that I am your father or that you are my servants. If I am a father, where is my honor? And if I am a master, where is the fear of me? We should understand the words of the Holy Zohar when it says that the Lord says, and you, Israel, my sons, it is a disgrace for you to say that I am your father. This implies that we need to tell someone that the Creator is our Father, but we cannot say it because we are ashamed. So we must know to whom we are to say that He is our Father. We must also know what is the shame for which we are unable to say it. As it's written, it's a disgrace for you. This is generally perplexing. After all, each day we say, Our Father, our King, and during the 18th prayer we say, Return us, our Father, to your law. So, to whom else are we to say that the Creator is our Father, and we are ashamed to say it, and for which the Creator is angry and says, If I am a father, where is my honor? We should interpret this. We need to say that the Lord is our Father relates to the Creator. We always say our Father, our King. And for this, the Creator is angry. How are you not ashamed to say to me that I am your Father while you show me no respect? As it is said, if I am a father, where is my honor? That is, the Creator says, it is a disgrace for you to call me our father. And I see that to you, my honor is in the ground, which is called Shechina, in the dust. Thus, how are you not ashamed to call me our father? And if I am a master, where is the fear of me? You say that you are all servants of the Creator, but I do not see that you have fear, meaning the fear of heaven that you should take upon yourselves. A servant is one who has no authority of one's own, as our sages said, he who has bought a slave bought his rav. Rather, he is annulled by before the master, and all that he receives from the master is only so he can serve the master and not for himself. But I see that you are taking the opposite route. That is, you want me to serve you, meaning that I will satisfy your self-love. And all you are coming to ask of me is how to increase your authority. That is, you are the masters and I am your servant, and you walk around all day with complaints about me, that I owe you, and that if you could receive from me by force, you certainly would.
2: And what did the Creator do so they would not receive by force? He did something small. He created darkness in the world called concealment. In case the creatures are unwilling to be servants and work for him, called receiving in order to bestow contentment upon one's maker, as our sages said, quote, cleave unto his attributes, end quote. It is known that as long as one is in vessels of reception, the more he receives, the worse one is, meaning farther from the Creator. Therefore, the Creator has made a great correction, that when the vessels of reception govern a person, he does not see anything of holiness from which he can derive pleasures. Rather, he sees only those pleasures that he can see, called pleasures of separation. It is, as the Holy Ari says, that the shells were given a slim illumination for all the corporeal pleasures, so they may exist. This light of corporeality is all that we can see as having pleasure. But over spirituality lies a cloud of darkness that covers all the spiritual pleasures. Thus, they do not receive by force, even when the landlord does not want to give, because they see no pleasures. Hence, those whose wish is only self-love flee from any true thing where there is delight and pleasure, because darkness covers the earth. And for this reason, a person cannot begin to work lishma for her sake right away, but must begin in lo lishma, not for her sake. In lishma, which is the true way, the body must flee this work, as every kind goes to its kind, since man was created with vessels of reception in order to receive. When he sees a thought, word, or action that does not yield anything for his vessels of reception, he promptly flees them, because this is not his kind. This, his kind, is the nature in which he was created, receiving in order to receive, and not to give anything. In order for a person who begins the work of the Creator not to flee from the work of bestowal, because this is not his kind, we must begin with lo lishma, not for her sake. That is, he keeps the Torah and commandments that the Creator has commanded us in return for reward from the Creator for our work. This is so because we could work only for corporeal things, to make money and gain respect and enjoy rest. And we relinquish obtaining money, honor, and other lusts that the body requires of us to do, which would delight us, and instead we keep the Torah and commandments that the Creator has commanded us. And we see that when we demand something of the body, that it will relinquish the pleasures it thinks it can enjoy, it asks, what will you get out of this? That is, those new works you want to do, will they give you greater pleasures? If not, then why do you need to change your workplace? You are used to working for this landlord. But now you want to work for the Creator because He needs your work? Will He pay you a higher salary, meaning more pleasures? Will you enjoy more than in the work you're already used to? We should say to it, until now, we had small gains, meaning imaginary pleasure. But now you will make great profit, and your pleasure will be real pleasure, because the Creator wishes to give you a spiritual reward. However, without work, it will be the bread of shame, which is why we were given the Torah and commandments, and we must believe that He will certainly pay us for relinquishing our needs, from which we can derive enjoyment, in return for a real reward, which is a spiritual reward.
1: And although we do not know yet what is spirituality, we nonetheless believe it is a great thing, compared to which all the corporeal pleasures are as a tiny candle, as explained in the words of the Ari, who says that due to the breaking of the vessels and the sin of the tree of knowledge, sparks fell into the klipot in order to sustain them, so they would not be cancelled as long as they are needed. But the majority of the delight and pleasure is found in the worlds of Kedusha. Therefore, it is worthwhile for us to work in Torah and Mitzvot, by which we will be rewarded with the next world in return for our work in Torah and Mitzvot. However, once a person has begun the work of the Creator and wants to know the real work, he is told, if I am a master, where is the fear of me? That is, the proper way is for the servant to work only for the landlord and not at all for himself. Yet you are working only in order to be rewarded with the next world. You want reward for your work. The slave works without any reward, and the landlord provides his needs for him only so the servant will be able to work for him. But the servant has no property that can be said to belong to the servant. Rather, there's only one authority there, the authority of the landlord. Indeed, all our work in Torah and Mitzvot should be in order to achieve equivalence of form, which is Dvekut with the Creator. Engaging in Torah and Mitzvot is not as we thought before, that the Creator wants us to keep His Torah and Mitzvot, and He will later pay us for this. Rather, the Torah and Mitzvot we were given to keep is because we need it, That is, by keeping Torah and mitzvot, we will receive the light of the Torah. And through that light, we will then be able to achieve equivalence of form, because the light in it reforms him. Thus, what is the reward we should ask for in return for the body's work? It is that we relinquish the needs of the body for the purpose of keeping Torah and Mitzvot. It's impossible to work without reward, since it immediately asks, why are you relinquishing the pleasures that you can enjoy? What will you gain? The answer is that all our gain is that we are rewarded with serving the Creator. This is very important because it is true, meaning that he will be rewarded with clinging to the King of Kings. But when all the pleasures he has are built on taking every delight and pleasure into serving himself and receiving pleasure in clothes of reception pertains to animals and not necessarily to humans, the highest of all creatures. So he enjoys the same dresses that animals enjoy. This is unbecoming of him. Rather, all the dresses where man wants to receive pleasure should be garments of vessels of bestowal. That is, it is impossible to work without pleasure, but he measures his pleasures in how much he can bestow upon the king. That is, if he wishes to know how much work he receives from his work, he should not measure how much he enjoys his work, meaning how much pleasure he derives from serving the king. Rather, he should measure by actions, meaning how much he wants the king to enjoy his work. It follows that all of his importance is in that he is serving the king. It follows that if one wants to test if he is advancing in the work, he should do it in two ways. One, by looking at the reward he hopes to receive from the Creator. If he is receiving a greater reward each day, then the gauge is the vessels of reception. Two, how much he enjoys serving the Creator, and all his reward is that he is bestowing upon the Creator. For example, if he is serving the greatest man in the country, he enjoys it. But if he is serving the greatest in the generation, he certainly enjoys it more. Therefore, he wants the Creator to be greater and more important in his eyes each day. This is the real measurement.
3: Habash tells us that we do not respect the Father. We want the Creator to serve us and not for us to serve Him.
4: כן, ולכן כל ההיפוך של הקלקול הזה זה בעצם חשיבות.
1: That's why the flip side of this whole corruption is the importance of the Creator.
2: We will now continue to the lesson from the 18th of January 2002. קראנו מאמר משלבי הסולם כרך א', דף קו"ף, בעניין כבוד האב.
1: We read an article from Rabash concerning respecting the Father, as if the Creator demands us to respect Him. Of course, He doesn't need that. There can't be any kind of demand like that or understanding like that in vessels of bestowal. One who bestows, the first correction we go through when we achieve, reach bestowal, is to have no address for self, no return to self. So certainly, respect, being the one of the biggest demands of man's ego, man's will to receive, it immediately becomes uprooted from the person if he enters spirituality. In the spiritual realm, honor or respect is not self-respect, but the opposite. It's the honor to whom I give, that I need to honor him, appreciate him, know him, and that he'll be great in my eyes. Because only then my vessels of reception will surrender and I'll be able to bestow to him. This is actually the whole matter of the concealment, that until a person doesn't attain all the corrections, then the Creator is hidden to not disturb the person to make the correction. Not that he is doing it on purpose so that we suffer in the darkness or all kinds of other calculations the way we think about it in our ego. Rather, the concealment on his part is to allow us to prepare vessels of reception, specifically vessels of reception, so that we can then receive in them without limit. Without limit can be received only if these vessels are of reception are in order to bestow. So to allow us, it's to allow us to correct our vessels of reception, to acquire the intention, the reflected light. And that's possible only if the Creator is not felt inside of us, inside our senses. And that time of the preparation of the vessel for the reception of the light has to happen in darkness, in double concealment or single concealment. And so the work is in trying to work on the greatness and importance of the Creator without knowing Him. How is that possible? From the darkness, from the negativity, not from the positive, but from the negative. If a person, from the negative, from not feeling godliness, he develops the desire for godliness and comes to the point of, until it doesn't let me sleep, then he is awarded with the Creator beginning to be revealed to him, and then the revelations he feels, the knowing of the Creator also uses the person, serves the person as fuel, as the ability to keep increasing the vessel, to continue and grow the vessel, and not that the presence of the Creator quenches all development. Like in our world, if we take a hungry person and give him everything, he will not want to develop, to work, he will not want to develop. You know, they say that hunger and fear develop the world or govern the world, move the world. What does it mean? The desire for, the lust and passion for all kinds of things, and the hunger, the desire to fill oneself, that pushes man towards development. It brings him to move. And so if people, not just people, but all of nature, would just receive its fulfillment on the spot, there would be no development, there would be no need to make any movement. On the contrary, even if you would like to make a movement as if you would like, but there would be no reason to. Any movement is necessary. It's a necessary urge to receive fulfillment. So the Creator has to be concealed. The pleasure has to be concealed. The suffering, meaning the emptiness, has to be revealed, actually. And in such a state, the person needs to move and develop himself in the right direction. Build the vessel. That this vessel, the desire for revelation of godliness, will be sufficient, which is impossible without this, then the Creator becomes revealed and begins the stage of the disclosure of the face. The transition between concealment and revelation is called crossing the barrier, entering spirituality. And after that, when a person moves to the sensation of the Creator, meaning into spirituality, into the upper world, how, doesn't matter how you call it, then from the Creator opening up to him, from beginning to see the forces, relationships, what's happening with him and his surrounding, from that he begins to learn reality in a practical way. From his new life, from the data that appears to him. So the main thing is to go through the phase of preparation and achieve disclosure of the face. After that, it says, one's soul shall teach him, meaning that a person receives an impression from the revelation of the Creator, and that already attracts him and advances him. Any questions? Please.
3: In order to give the person the passion, the desire to reach the Creator, even when he passes the barrier, is there some kind of concealment after a person crosses the barrier? I understand that there's some process, some mechanism by which, some mechanism before the barrier, when the Creator is hidden from the person, by which a person receives the desire to reach the Creator. Anything after he crosses the barrier?
1: How is the Creator hidden from the person? The Creator is hidden from the person in a simple way. To the extent that the person is not in corrected vessels, these vessels themselves hide the Creator as something that's opposite. Or you can say it differently from the Creator's perspective, that the Creator from above, we can't talk about the person before he's created. So we say that the Creator created a system of diminishing the light, diminishing his presence, his sensation, through filters of sorts that weaken more and more his sensation with respect to the created being. And those levels of weakening, they are called worlds. Five worlds. In each world, there's five batsufim. In each batsuf, five sfirot. Altogether, 125 degrees. By which the Creator, who as if stands behind all those degrees, all those filters, he is then felt as weaker and weaker and weaker through those filters. And we, beginning our path from below, we are under all of the degrees. So we feel darkness. So on the one hand, we have to say the Creator is hidden from us behind all those curtains. And on the other hand, we can say that all those curtains, all those degrees, they are within us. And they are, in fact, the stages of corruption that we have from above downwards, that He deliberately corrupted us and made us this way. And to the extent that we correct each and every corruption from below upwards, from smaller corruption to greater and greater and greater one, the truth is the greatest corruptions are the highest. One who's greater than his friend, his inclination is greater than him. When we begin to correct ourselves from below upwards, or you could say when we remove the filters, those curtains that he put between us, to the extent that I correct a quality within me, that curtain as if opens up. I correct another quality, and a higher curtain opens up as well, and so on. But in truth, it all happens in a single carrier. It's all within the soul. Besides the Creator and the soul, there's nothing. And all those degrees happen within the soul. When the Creator put a will to receive in the soul, He did it gradually through 125 degrees, one by one. Each one is greater, more cruel, more demanding. And when the will to receive, the greater it is, the more it demands, the lower it is, then we begin our feeling from after all those degrees of the soul, from a point called this world. So we don't feel anything at all from godliness, from the Creator. When the first kind of attitude towards Him opens us in us, it's the point in the heart. And it's also not something that is felt realistically in a sense that I can see Him and feel Him. But through the preparation that we're engaged with now, if I start from that point and build the first vessel, the first correction, I remove the first curtain, the lowest curtain, then I begin to feel Him. So it's all within me, within my soul. And afterwards, I correct another something of my will to receive, and then I remove another hurdle between us, another curtain between us. And thus, I feel Him more and more within my soul. The truth is, He's always there inside my soul. But I, on my own, within myself, I correct my sensation of Him, my sensitivity to Him, my ability to sense Him. So everything we can talk about is ultimately happening inside the soul, only there. There's nothing outside of it. There's nothing that if something's happening outside of it, does it really happen on the outside or does it not? I can't say. Just like in our five senses, I seem to perceive something from outside, seemingly, because I actually just perceive my responses to something from the outside. And so from that, I build my entire picture of the world, where I think I exist in a certain place, in a certain reality. The same thing happens in the soul, in the sixth sense, that what's felt in the soul is what a person calls my spiritual world, and that's it. And what's revealed within the soul, is he calls it the general force. He calls it the Creator. It's not, like a little thing as I'm talking about it, like it's not such an important thing. But this is how the root of creation becomes revealed, the root of all of creation, all of reality that we're talking about, the worlds, the souls, and everything that fills those souls and worlds, and angels and demons and spirits, which is all altogether just forces, qualities. And what you think of as this world with all of this vast universe and all of the stillness, look at how many billions of tons of planets and distances and all those things ultimately become revealed to us as our impression from the influence of the Creator upon us towards our senses. It exists inside our senses, and outside our senses

0: existences. I can't really say if it exists. In truth, it doesn't. It doesn't, because this picture is a picture that falsifies the true reality, meaning that what we perceive within us according to our sensations, our qualities, our senses, we call that objective reality, as if it exists even when we don't sense it, even if there's no human. But such a thing we can't say, because we can never check what is the true reality if there's no person to feel it. We can always talk about who feels and what he feels. Only those two things, or light and vessel, creator and created being. So all the worlds, all that we talk about, all of reality, is only within us. It's only within our emotions. And Kabbalah is a science that explains to us then what is it that we feel. Who fills my emotions, my senses, my five senses, and the additional spiritual sense? And what is this reality that we call life? This feeling within our senses. And part of the senses perhaps are perhaps disappear, and others are born, and so on. In short, it's a science on perception of reality. That's what Kabbalah is. And Kabbalah calls the reality we experience, or it divides what we experience to two parts: the imaginary reality and the true reality. What do you call imaginary and what do you call true? If I feel that. So Kabbalah says this: the imaginary reality is the reality you feel in the ordinary five beastly senses of a person. And the true reality is what you feel in the sixth sense. Why so? I have a science and physics and chemistry and all kinds of means that I develop from the sensation of this world. The truth is that because the reality of this world is felt in a desire to receive in order to receive, this thing is false in its foundation, because I don't sense the true reality. I don't sense who actually fills me. Everything I feel is according to the impression of the vessels that demand pleasure. In other words, the picture is distorted. I see that I'm going to be missing a few words here. When I develop the sixth sense, because I develop it to the point that it is worthwhile for its role, it becomes independent of me. It becomes objective, unrelated to my will to receive. It's as if I am looking through someone else's eyes, you understand? Not bribed. I don't feel the picture through how it seems to the program of what's good or bad for me. But I feel the picture the way it is, it, for real. And that's why this reality is called the true reality. And so that reality that I feel, I name that creator. Now, there are things here that we perhaps still need to clarify.
1: Yes, Shilot, again?
0: Questions, yeah?
2: How to ask this? There's a feeling that I'm not running.

0: how to start running towards the good, not just escaping the bad.
1: Good question. Meaning, a person who comes to a point where he wants to escape the evil, he's actually the kind of person who comes to Kabbalah. In such a way, the Creator necessitates us to begin to know Him. Since we are a will to receive, we cannot be forced otherwise. But just doing, making us feel bad, because then we advance necessarily. So Bala Sulam writes that all of Kabbalah is intended for someone who asks, what's the point in life? A simple question. In the introduction to Tess, item 2, right away, right in the beginning, he writes that the whole wisdom of Kabbalah is for one who asks, what is the point in life? And he's truly looking for how to live, because it's difficult and he's just unable to stay alive without solving this question. Now, so certainly anyone starts running from something bad and looking for something better. You understand? But if we are talking about that we don't just want to be beasts that run away from evil, or like babies, and we want something good, so we want to advance like a person, like a human. What is a human? That the Creator is godliness. The Creator is the general force of nature. It's the force that runs all of reality. It's the general law that if I know it, then I know how everything works, how everything turns around and spins, past, present, and future. I know all the souls. I know myself. I'm tied to eternity, not to times in this world. And generally, all times, everything that happens throughout all the worlds. So I will yearn for that only because now I feel bad, something pokes me. Rather, I want to advance like a human to something that is big and great. And it's true, actually. One who starts studying Kabbalah has to change his motivating force from a force that pushes from behind through suffering to a force that pushes from the front by pleasures, even beastly pleasures, meaning that I think I will be better off. Not that the bad necessitates me to escape. All the religions, all of the systems are built on that method of escaping the bad. And therefore they tell a person, stop wanting, stop, just settle for a little. You don't need much. Eat less, drink less, even breathe less, like in some yoga type of thing. All kinds of things. Diminish your demands and you'll be better off. Settle for something small. Something smaller is easier to come by and to attain. And if you do such exercises so that you don't want more than that, you'll be happy. Sit under a tree, meditate, peace. By that, you cannot acquire something really great because you are destroying the vessels of reception. So it's true that from behind, I no longer feel this painful urge that pushes me forward, but I also don't really run forward. Kabbalah says we mustn't delete anything. Enjoy this life however you want. Keep enjoying. Alongside, keep studying Kabbalah and try to reach a state where the fact that where spirituality is greater than this world, it's eternal. It unlocks your horizons. You will truly feel and sof above all life and death, and you'll see all life cycles, how life is governed in general, not just this life right here, right now.

0: And that will push you forward. And it's not that you don't want to feel pain, so you don't want more than a piece of bread and a plate with some soup. You understand? So we certainly need to replace beastly suffering with suffering of love, that I'll feel that I lack spirituality out of love, out of wanting it, because it's great, because it's beautiful, and not because I'm being poked by troubles from behind. That's what we need to do. And that's something that a person by himself finds very difficult to do. It's only by the society, that the society will provide him with this kind of confidence and sensation and impression. Then if I see that a lot of people are impressed by this, then I can stop paying attention to how to exit my troubles. I just see that other people yearn for it because it's great. Everyone says it's great. And then from envy and hate and all kinds of human traits that I have, I also want it. And that's how a person replaces the suffering of the beasts by the suffering of the human.
1: What's special
0: about the sixth sense, where I feel the pleasure, the giver of the pleasure?
1: What's special about the sixth sense, different to the five senses? In the sixth sense, well, it works according to a completely different method than the five. In the five senses, the software, the program running in the five senses, is the program of the will to receive. So according to that program, I perceive reality in my five senses and process it to begin with in my will to receive, which is to say with no relation to actual reality. Whatever will be good for me, I perceive, I absorb. Whatever will be bad for me, I also perceive, but I perceive it in such a way where it's seemingly I reject the bad and pull closer the good. That is the program of the will to receive, working with the five senses. So we have five senses, like five conduits, through which some impression of what's external comes to me. And this impression I immediately divide into what's good for me, what's bad for me, and I don't care about reality itself. I only care about what I feel from it. So the image that is painted before me, it's not a real picture. It's a picture which has only in it, only the way I relate to good or bad. Whereas if I develop the sixth sense, works according to a different method, the method of bestowal, meaning with no relation to myself, my own initial nature. It's only according to who it is that I feel, meaning to what extent is he important, the one who I feel, how great he is, and to what extent I can direct, instead of towards me, I can direct pleasures and suffering, all things towards him, meaning I replace feeling good and bad within myself with him as the object that feels good and bad from me. And then the image begins to be completely, completely different, meaning I begin to feel that it's not what enters and settles on the will to receive, but rather what enters and settles on the will to bestow, and the will to bestow to the divine, to the one who gives me all these impressions, meaning my vessel becomes to be the creator. The creator becomes my vessel. It's like with a camera. I take a picture of something that's outside, right? What do I take the picture on? My own film or his film? So it follows that I receive his vessel. I begin to transition to feeling what he feels, what he is impressed by. Meaning that in that way, I unite with the upper force. He is outside of me, and that's why this reality is called the true reality. Look, there aren't exactly the right words with which to express this, but it's truly an opposite world. Question. Meaning that even now, well, after the, even afterwards, reality is subjective, so love. By acquiring the sixth sense and feeling a different reality in it, that doesn't cancel out the five senses. They're not cancelled, and I don't cancel my impression, my feelings, in those, what I feel in those five senses. There is no correction in them, rather. There's nothing to correct there. They remain as they are, meaning in the same way I can enjoy all the things I enjoyed before, in the same way. These five senses are not meant to be corrected, changed. They remain as they are, and that's it. What I do, however, is I practice with them to reach a state, in order to reach a state where I want to develop and work with the sixth sense. So opposite them, and what I feel in them, I receive the beginning of the sixth sense, the point in the heart, and indeed I unite with that more and more and more. I feel that he is I begin to live in him. What I feel in him, or in it, that sixth sense, for me that's my entire life now, and not these five senses, the beastly ones of this world. Instead, I feel spirituality. When I feel spirituality more, for me, that's happy. If I feel it less, for me, that's sad. It's not about what's in the five senses. So that begins to be more and more important to me. And then I simply attach myself, glue myself to that sixth sense, and I begin to affiliate with that, and that becomes my life. To the point where these five senses don't bring me any special sensations, any special impressions later. Yes, yes, no, no, I don't feel that I live in them. To the point where when the person dies, the body dies, the person doesn't feel that he died. He doesn't undergo any kind of dramatic process of separation from the body and all those things. Rather, the love said, Labash said, you replace it like you change a shirt. That's it, and nothing more.
0: So the feeling of the creator doesn't come together with the person. How does it happen? How does it come?
1: The feeling of the creator comes in the sixth sense. If the sixth sense becomes greater than the five senses. If the person identifies with it and wants to be adhered to it and to live in it, then the impression in it, compared to the other five senses, or opposite them, opens up this sense of the feeling of divinity.
0: The feeling of godliness is not connected to the pleasure that I receive in the five senses.
1: The feeling of godliness has nothing to do with the pleasures felt in the five senses. You can continue enjoying these five senses to the point where you turn them off using the sixth sense, or don't, it doesn't matter. The wisdom of Kabbalah forbids nothing. The wisdom of Kabbalah says, develop the sixth sense. And in the five senses, you do whatever you want. There are no corrections in them. There's nothing in them. Simply using the sixth sense will build a man out of you, human, Adam. And then you'll know how to use or not use those five senses. In this, the wisdom of Kabbalah is very different to all religions and all the other methods. And here you really see that this method is the method by which to acquire the sixth sense, acquiring something completely new, unrelated to this world. This whole business is unrelated to this world. Likewise, the wisdom of Kabbalah doesn't talk about any physical actions or any rituals, traditions, customs, things that belong to what? Not only the correction of these five senses, tradition, actions, habits, various things that relate to religion, but the general population deals with, it has nothing to do with the wisdom of Kabbalah, as it doesn't belong to spirituality. It has to do with a person who is in this world and feels that this makes him feel good, makes things easier for him. It's just popular belief. It belongs to the imaginary world. Yes.
0: The sixth sense is an embryo of me and the Creator together. It's something shared.
1: You had a question? Yes.
0: What is feeling bad in spirituality, if there is such a thing?
1: Feeling bad?
0: Yeah.
1: The same way the feeling of good cannot exist in spirituality without feeling bad. It means the measure of concealment and revelation come as one, arrive as one. Where, first of all, every concealment has to come prior to a revelation, otherwise there won't be a revelation. Meaning everything is made up of the status of the created being opposite the Creator. So, of course, reality has to comprise two forces, two points of data, light, darkness, vessel, light, it doesn't matter. And so the feeling of the bad, the evil, must come before the feeling of good. But this bad feeling in a person who is in spirituality is not a bad feeling. Rather, well, I don't know how to picture this. A person who knows he's soon to eat a meal, he really enjoys the fact that he's hungry now. And he already knows what flavors he will be able to discover through his hunger and then satiation. Meaning one supports the other. In spirituality, you cannot distinguish between them. It's the front and back of the same vessel. And so there's no state in spirituality where a person suffers. The feeling of darkness is a constructive feeling, a feeling of the making of the vessel. It's joy. It's not pain or despair. Beyond the machsam, the barrier, there's nothing negative.
0: So the reality that I find in the sixth sense is the relationship between me and the Creator. The question is whether the same reality will be seen to a person who, you know, just like two people look at a chair and they see more or less the same chair.
1: Yeah, so, meaning a person, or people who are on the same spiritual degree, although it's two souls, and the same measure of the Creator is revealed in both of them, and they both feel the same reality, although each one has his own flavor to it. It's like we can't compare with you what you feel and what I feel in the same drink. If it's the same or a little bit different, of course there is some difference in our impressions. That's how it is in spirituality. And of course, each one perceives, grasps these things slightly differently. But in general, it doesn't mean that reality is different. They have a common language when they talk about what they feel. And because of that, Kabbalists write books to one another, and they can exchange opinions regarding what happens on various degrees, various spiritual states. And each one feeling special flavors in that, it's because each one is another part of the general soul called Adam HaRishon. So, of course, each one has a slightly different impression. But that's it, nothing more. There's no argument about this even, because we cannot compare these things between us. To what extent you're impressed by something warm and sweet, something of the sort, and to what extent am I impressed by it? But we both agree that it's warm and sweet.
0: Could two Kabbalists on the same level have a dispute in their views?
1: No, on the same level, they won't have any dispute. They all feel the same, because we're all built according to the same four discernments. What one feels and another feels, it's the same as in this world. They feel the same thing, but the inner impression within each one is different. If you and I are served the same tea, right? In the same place, we took it and drank it. We agree that it's sweet because we share the same senses, and that it's hot and it's wet and various other discernments. But now I ask you, how sweet do you feel this is? And you'll begin to describe things to me that you'll never, ever be able to explain to me and convey this to me. And I also won't know exactly, and I won't know how to convey this to you. Meaning there are things which relate to the specific formation of your vessel and my vessel. That's it. But according to the third thing, what we feel, in that we won't have any argument.
0: If the sixth sense is an additional sense, an inner sense, how do you feel it specifically in the relation to the friend?
1: In relation to a friend, or why do I need the friend? It's because it's possible to develop the sixth sense only by being drawn to the divine. It's not that I'm pushed towards spirituality by suffering from behind. Rather, it's like we said, that I'm drawn to spirituality, drawn to it by the greatness of the Creator, by this eternal thing, meaning not through the beastly senses, but by recognizing that spirituality is superior to this world. This impression I can receive only from the society, and so this whole sixth sense, which is the attraction to spirituality that I build atop the point in the heart, this sense can be built only by the society, meaning to the extent that I'm impressed by the society, to that same extent, I mean, I'm impressed by the society recognizing the greatness of the divine, talking about it, how great it is, like an advertisement, like in fashion, all those things. They brainwash us with that. So to the extent that I receive from them this impression, I can cultivate that sense, develop it, to the point where I begin to feel spirituality in it. In order to be impressed by the society with the greatness of spirituality, yes, I need to feel them, or let's say appreciate them, as great, very great, all these people, in order to be more powerfully impressed by them. And I need to feel that I'm lower than them. And also that they are of a great number, and if there are many, I'm also more impressed. And I need to organize for myself this artificial framework where it's only them influencing me and not anything else. And then, to the extent that I succeed in making sure this brainwashes me, that I'll be completely captured by their opinions, their views, to that extent, I'll succeed in developing the point in the heart until it becomes a vessel. Right, so again, the point in the heart never grows through suffering in this world. It grows through the recognition of the magnitude of spirituality. And so it's very important to hear from everyone that this is an enormous, gigantic thing. Yes. Good question. So it follows that the creator we're talking about, it's not my vessel. It will never be mine, even if I'm equivalent to it, right? Love. The spiritual vessel is built above the middle point in Ein Sof, infinity, where the egoism is just a point. And what we build atop that point, this vessel, right, we draw it as a kind of cup. It all comes from the first nine sfirot. These first nine sfirot are the qualities that we receive from the Creator, meaning our egoism is just the foundation atop which, on top of it, we can build the first nine above it, meaning the qualities of the Creator that you receive from the Creator, take from the Creator, copy from the Creator more correctly. In those qualities, we receive godliness. But how can we receive them, copy them from the Creator? By placing them above the ego, above it. So here there needs to be a restriction on egoism, on the egoism, a screen, and to the extent that we can step on it, and then we can build above it the nine sfirot, receiving these qualities from the Creator. And so it follows that a person acquires the vessel he uses, he acquires that from the Creator, that entire vessel. The more he wants to bestow upon me, the more or as much as he wants to bestow upon me, the same vessel of bestowal I copy to me and I use it. In that I become similar to him, equal to him, like him. That's why he and his name are one and all that. Yes. Question. In that respect, because it's the same thing I receive from a friend, it's not mine also. Yes, when I receive this impression from the friend, it's the same thing. That's why it's written that anything that's outside of the person is the Creator, the qualities of the Creator. Only the Creator exists outside the person. So the society that I'm impressed by, why does it rule me? Yes? And student, the society I'm impressed by, do I need to be a part of it, or can I look at it in a state of from below upwards and to be impressed by it, or do I really need to be a part of it? Love. No, the society that you're going to be impressed by, you don't have to be a part of it, because part or not a part, it's according to the measure of equivalence of form. That's how we measure it. So I cannot say a part or not a part, but the main thing is to be impressed. The main thing is to be impressed, meaning to put myself, to place myself in such a position towards the society where I'm impressed by them, because maybe they're closed, maybe I'm not absorbing things, maybe the connection between us is not exactly proper. It could be that I see in them so many things which I don't like, other than spirituality. Let's say spirituality, what they say about that, well, I would be impressed by that, but I see how screwed up they are and how ugly they are, I don't know, all these things which can obstruct my impression of them, right? This impression. And here, of course, it depends on the way in which I organize my order of importance and my perception. That's my work already. And in that also, I can support the people who are around me, because I'm not alone. There are other beginners, right? Other people. And the problem is that the measure of my impression, the impression I get from the society, it depends also on how I perceive other people to be impressed by it, even those within the society and also those around it. In the society and around it. So it also depends on how the society positions itself towards me? Are they, you know, kind of, are they making me itch, right? Are they giving me some kind of stimuli?

0: So I'll be impressed. They have to show me that there's something great in them, that they're great, that they're, whoa, what's happening there? They have to show that to me. Otherwise, I'm small. How can I be impressed by that? It's like with a child, you know, you play with it, you play with him. But through these games, by playing, he grows. You understand? So, in the same way, I want them to relate to me. Meaning the society, a society that wants to attract people and help people advance, has to be open in the sense that it knows, like an educator, how to relate to those who want to come close to it. It has to be concerned with that, that towards, well, the people who are going to approach the society, it has to show itself as important to those people, as great, as not working humbly only. Everything is hidden here, you can't see nothing. We have to, in some way, show the beginner that there are great things here. Like with a child, that something is erupting here, beautiful, shiny, colorful. We have to do that. For that purpose, the Kabbalists started making all sorts of, performances to the people. The Rav goes out with his robe, with the hat, all these things. You know, it's all, there is something behind it, a foundation. All these things, they started from things which were positive at their inception. More of you, that's it.
1: Why is it important that the friend will also get the sixth sense? I'll attain what I attain. Why is it important for me that he advances?
2: You're talking about two friends, not a big one and a small one.
1: In society.
2: In the society, it's very simple. We have love your friend as yourself. We think it's some kind of nice slogan that everyone's fed up of hearing. It's not whether it's important to me or what he attains, because we are talking about there being in a person this desire to receive. This desire to receive is a part of Malchut of Ein Sof. Malchut of Ein Sof is just a dot. And the nine sefirot before that is the qualities of the Creator. And from the cascading and the shattering of the vessels and all that, it became such that each and every one of us has his Malchut, the part of Malchut of Ein Sof, his own part. But if I want to receive the nine sefirot, meaning the rest of the parts of my soul that belong to the nine sefirot, I cannot receive them just like that from some place. They're in the rest of the souls. So it turns out, and I can't take it from you where I'll kind of go like that with my hand and penetrate your soul and then grab it there and tear out your soul and take from you my part and join it into me. And then I'll go to each and everyone and do it. Such things can't be done in spirituality. Rather, in spirituality, you need to unite with each and every soul. And you can't unite with each and every soul because in the other's soul, besides your part that is there, all the rest of the parts you can't be in contact with. You don't feel them. It's like because they belong to the part of Malchut, a different part of Malchut of Ein Sof. Not yours, but through your part, you are connected with the second soul and the third one and fourth, etc. With everyone like that. So if I want to build something with my cell, I must be incorporated with all the souls, each and every one. And there's a wonderful result from this that each reaches the kli of the Creator, the kli of all of reality, the kli of Adam HaRishon, each and every one. It's just founded on one's eye, one's point of Malchut of Ein Sof in me. But all the rest, all the souls become his. Hence, it won't help me if I attain something and the second doesn't. Because in the end, we all must attain that same most exalted degree. Otherwise, no one attains that degree. That's called the general final correction. Even Rabbi Shimon, even Baal HaSulam, doesn't matter who, what greatest ones are there are, they cannot reach the highest possible degree before all the souls reach that degree. Because they too are missing all the corrections that have yet, that the rest of the souls have yet to do. That's lacking in their kli. They reached those corrections on their own, which they corrected on their behalf, all those things. But nevertheless, until the rest of the souls correct themselves and don't reach it, they too will be lacking that. The general light, na'anchayev, na'anchayas, we say, they too are missing. Yes?
1: If in such a united society, let's say one of the society or a few already get that sixth sense, can they make it easier for the others? I mean, cause more closeness and unity?
2: If several people in the society already attain spirituality, they're beyond the barrier, then the whole society benefits from this, because through the incorporation of those who have attained within the rest of the souls, really operates in the fact that in each soul, there's already a certain correction, a spiritual correction. That person that I'm in, and I'm corrected and he not, does not feel in that part that he's corrected. He doesn't feel that. But he feels the support from that part towards the rest of the parts, which helps him advance, which helps him be corrected onwards, to correct his own qualities with that corrected part of mind that is in him. But only through these common parts there's a connection between one another, where I'm in everyone and he's in everyone, and he's in everyone, and it's like that with everyone. It turns that each person has their individual part, is that which what is inside of him, of his own, and the rest are not of his own. And that's how it is in each and every soul. Meaning, if we're talking about a soul that includes, it doesn't matter how you say this, let's say 10 sefirot. So Malchut is his, Malchut is the person's, and the first 9 are all those qualities that are in all the rest of the souls. And he can't, I'm saying again, take them, pull them out of everyone and seemingly enter them into himself. He has to be within them in all those souls like that. And to work in this whole kli that's in everyone. It turns out that a person is kind of spread out on all of reality. There are great ramifications to this. Hence, love your friend as yourself becomes a natural rule here, because it's actually the way reality is built. And what's interesting is that this point of himself, a person doesn't need to correct, because that's the stony heart. He should not relate to it. That's Malchut itself. Rather, he needs to specifically correct all those parts that are in each and every one. All of his parts that are in the first 9, meaning the growth I've done after receiving the point in the heart, a longing for spirituality, I grow to the extent in which I correct my part in each and every one. Meaning, in order to bestow, this is considered. From this, we can understand that the law of bestowal is a necessary law for the connection of the soul to one kli of each and every one.
1: Yes. If the importance for one person to reach spirituality, so his point in the heart that exists in each and every one actually is corrected and supports the other points, so does it matter if it's a person that I'm close to or even if I don't know him at all? How is the closeness important? Just from the general inspiration of raising importance, or
2: there are Kabbalists who thousands and hundreds of years ago made corrections, and those corrections are in us and help us advance. I emphasize this. I have a part of Rabbi Shimon and the Ari and the Ashlags and the rest of the Kabbalists that the millions throughout the generations, yes? And those who are concealed and those who are revealed towards humanity that we know, and each and every one of them left an impression in each and every one of us. I feel this, I say, oh, that's corrected me because he lived 800 years ago there in Spain, and oh, this he corrected, thank God. How do I know? I don't know. But that is considered, that nevertheless exists, certainly. And that is why we're connecting, and therefore the righteous, who's the foundation to the world, advances in such a way more than anything else, and advances everyone. The foundation of the world, the whole world, is thanks to him being pushed forward. But that's one thing. And the second thing is that if there's someone next to you, like a friend, who is already in spirituality and his impression and influence on you can be much more important. Through corporeality, what do you have from him preparing for you, that Kabbalist preparation? And it's right that you today become more sensitive, more ready to for spiritual development. But the friend that's next to you is an example. He acts upon you more than anything. He can push you in great distance. That's why we should relate to one another like to simply a force that you cannot advance without, like an elite unit. Thus, a person, according to his development, feels the whole humanity's development, because the whole of humanity is his vessel. And he cares about each and every one, just like he writes on the in the Arvut article about Rabbi Elazar, son of Rabbi Shimon, who the whole world belongs to that law, love your friend as yourself. But it depends on the development of a person, how much he feels and sees this. But certainly this is so. Because a person comes here, doesn't feel the correction of each sense, and if he doesn't reach the correction, no one will reach. That's why the expansion of the wisdom of Kabbalah and dissemination is so important. It turns out that from the understanding of this system, all that comes out of this is understood. I'm looking for some of our new friends here too. Yes.
1: To what extent can I discern the degree I'm on and know a bit of the next degree? How precise is the science?
2: To what extent is Kabbalah a precise thing that I can measure? What's the degree I'm in, etc.? Our science in this world, which we develop, depends on our senses. If we distinguish between seven colors, seven tones, etc., then accordingly we build devices and create systems, programs that will be suited to that which is between us and what we feel as the world around us, so we will be able to study the world better. Through our devices, I can compose my senses in a way where I feel what I'm lacking. Meanwhile, I don't see x-rays and other waves that are shorter. So accordingly, I build devices for that. But later, in order to grasp, perceive something of that, I must, from those devices that grasp those phenomena, to transfer it to a language or a measure or something that I understand, that I can see, so I will feel and hear. By this, I check and measure and write down and repeat all these things. That's our entire science, basically. What happens to us in spirituality? In spirituality, we are in a much better state than in corporeality. Because in spirituality, I attain the roots, not just the phenomena, but I attain the roots of these phenomena, the reasons. In spirituality, there cannot be something that I will feel before I build a kli for it. That condition alone, in which if you have a kli, in that kli you feel some phenomena, that is the one thing that points to the fact that Kabbalah is a true science compared to all things that we have. Because in our world, I can say, what is that? I feel something. What is it? I don't know. Who is it? I don't know. Where is it? I don't know. What? Yes, that's how I feel. In spirituality, this is impossible. In spirituality, if I didn't build a vessel prior to that, and where I know precisely the causes and the consequences and how I'm about to feel and measure and what screens I will have and what restriction and what, and the head I build this striking of coupling with a certain measure of reception I or perceiving I will have. Only then do I receive within the body of the pertsuf, in the kli, an impression, and then I know exactly what's happening in me. That's why in spirituality you can't attain something in feeling before in the intellect, in the knowledge, in the reason you didn't measure it and know 100% from the beginning to the end what it is. Who is the father and mother of this state? Where does it come from? What could be the results from it? And so, Kabbalah in relation to all the other wisdoms is so precise to begin with when it opens to a person that you can compare between them. How many phenomena do we know in medicine, physics, chemistry? Because we know them, but we don't know why it's like that. We don't even know why Earth has a gravitation. Why is it? I let go of the glass and it falls and breaks. Why is it like that? Because in spirituality, there's no such thing. Without you knowing the law itself, its causes from within, then it's a sign that you didn't build a clean. You don't feel it. Hence, all attainment in spirituality is a completely true attainment. It's truly scientific. That's also why the wisdoms of this world in relation to the wisdom of Kabbalah are called imaginary wisdoms, wisdoms of this world. And only that is called the wisdom of Kabbalah. That's why we call it the wisdom of truth. That's because the how real this is, the facts that are here are true facts. With that, the fact that we can't attain in the wisdom of Kabbalah due to the limitations of our vessels, that too we attain. Meaning the abstract form and essence, we attain that, and the matter in this form that's clothed in the form. The abstract one we don't. Hence, to a Kabbalist, to attain spirituality, it is clear where the limit of his attainment is, and from that limit onwards, it can only come in imagination, and there's no proof to this or a scientific foundation. Meaning in each and everything, every single detail, it is clear to a scientific Kabbalist who's researching this. Hence, without any comparison to the regular science in this world. I know the science from this world, from within it. You can't compare. In this world, we collect details, data, and from all the details we find in nature from researching, studying, we try to compose them together into certain theory, to some general picture. It could be that it's like this. It could be another way. Later it falls, so we build something else. from a collection of facts. That the approach to begin with in its foundation is in Kabbalah is not called scientific. Do you understand? But because we're trying to find the cause of things and then discover all the results, and we are incorporated from the results because our whole world is a world of consequences and the causes are in the upper world. So certainly we're not capable of going in any other way. Well, let's learn a little bit.
1: Let's share impressions from the lesson and what from it are we taking to implement in the text.
3: Shamanu Shiur Nifla.
2: We heard a wonderful lesson. Only with the help of this we can reach the final correction. Only with the help with this measure we can reach the final correction. The example is the sixth sense. With the sixth sense, I feel the picture of how it is certainly in its true form. I feel what the Creator feels.
1: Yeah, very rich lesson. The first correction is not have a plea for myself. And the Creator created the curtains, five worlds, and made a concealment in order for us to want to attain Him. In order to acquire his qualities. And everything is in my soul. And the science of perception of reality is called Kabbalah. We need to change the suffering between us, the sufferings of love. And it's all with the help of society.
2: That's the main emphasis, that the society, the system, is the system that upon which everything is built, and therefore, to the extent in which a person is incorporated and first of all appreciates the society, thus he can receive forces for advancement. Because advancement in spirituality is out of importance and not from suffering, but rather this choice must be out of true choice and not through running away from something. This is why it is dependent on the degree of appreciation from the society, where he can receive the importance of how great the Creator is. As he writes in the article, you don't appreciate me, and the whole problem is a lack of appreciation of spirituality. So the solution we heard is actually in the society.
1: One of the lessons that you say, well, if the whole world could hear this, it would have been amazing. To come out of the world of results that is very limited, because we're absorbing everything through the five senses that are limited, and to go out into the world of truth and see the reasons. Afterwards, there's already the explanations how to do it through society, like the friend said, to increase society, to demand from society greatness of the goal, to make sure that society has the greatness of the goal all the time. That is our fuel that gradually develops the point in the heart. brings us closer to equivalence of form, takes us out of slavery.

0: recovery and to freedom.
1: כן, קבלה, קבלה זה מדע של קליטת המציאות.
2: Kabbalah is a science to receive reality. When we absorb reality within the five senses, it's called an imaginary reality. And to the extent in which we develop the sixth sense, we actually develop a true reality. That's it. We feel the reality due to the extent of the impression of the vessels that demand pleasure. A picture in which I demand the picture of good and evil and examine it according to the will to receive. The real picture is in relation to the Creator and what's outside of me. What's outside of me is what Kabbalah calls the Creator. That's it. I'll just add more to the wisdom of Kabbalah in relation to other religions where we're looking to run away from the bad and then we have demands and we want less, and there you can maybe run away from the bad, but you don't reach to the development of the good where you need new vessels, bigger vessels of reception of pleasure.
3: We heard that whoever starts studying Kabbalah must change his motive force.
2: We'll move to the next part of the lesson, but let's sing a song first.

0: Thus, we can build above it the nine sefirot, the first nine sefirot. That's what we will learn. So we're continuing. You remember where we stopped last time, yeah, right? Rab explains the four phases of direct light. And now we're going to continue to the world of restriction, where he'll explain to us how a spiritual partsuf is created, what's a screen, what's reflected light, and all those things he'll explain to us.
1: Yeah, and as we heard in the lesson, we're going to try during the studies to go from my own movie to his movie, to go into the world that Bala Sulam and Rav are presenting to us. And we'll learn and we'll hear Rav explaining this part of the four phases, entering the work with the screen, by really trying to enter his movie. We'll start with clip 13 in order to aim our intentions.
0: I yearn to be within the system. I'm in there now too, but disconnected. To know is called, and man knew Eve, his wife. To know is to connect. Knowledge is a coupling. Hence, I want to know, I want to be connected. In spirituality, that's what it means to know. Where you, when you connect and you know. If you don't connect, nothing will help you. That's called spiritual reason, not reason in our corporality and externality. Hence, what am I reading about? About the actions in the system. By me yearning to be in the system, to also be in order to bestow, to also be connected with everyone, in order to discover out of my efforts as well the Creator inside these desires. So by this I awaken the reforming light upon myself. I connect. Specifically when I do it in a group, where between us we build this system of connection. And then the study becomes a prayer, which is the main part of our study, which is a request.
1: Now we're going to watch a lesson. Each one writes down their discernments, their questions, and to just stick to what Rav is saying, follow him, you'll see in the lesson, he won't let anybody deviate, right or left, just let's follow him.
0: So Malchut, the last fourth phase, which has already a desire to receive of her own, feels that she is receiving according to her independent desire. So in her, there's truly the reception of the pleasure, and she feels that she enjoys. But the light starts to give her, again, his qualities, just like in phase one. You see, they're similar. She receives the same light that phase one received, only in phase one, the desire was also from above, from the Creator. And in phase four, the desire is from the created beings. Himself, he wants to receive. Hence, he feels that he's receiving, because now the light gives him a feeling of him being the bestower. So it turns out that Malchut feels the gap between her and the light, where light is the creator, and the Malchut of this Kli is the created being. And she feels this difference, this gap. And as a result of this, she's left with a sensation of shame. And as a result of the feeling of shame, which is opposite to the light that fills her, here it's a result of the feeling of being different to the light, it received a desire to bestow it from it. Here, the feeling that she gets from this, from the Creator and being different to Him, opposite Him, what's born is a different

0: action called a restriction. This Malchut says, I don't want to receive anything, and expels the light. Nothing remains other than an emptiness. And this Malchut, who is emptied by the light, is called the restricted Malchut, the Malchut of the first restriction, or Malchut filled with light, we can call the world of Ein Sof, and Malchut, which was emptied of light, we can call the world of restriction.
1: What does it mean to enjoy?
0: Is it clear what I'm saying or not? Only the stages. So I'm repeating them again. What we need to remember. Light comes from the Creator. It creates a kli. What's a kli? A desire to enjoy Him. Light is pleasure. The kli is a deficiency, a desire to enjoy the light. The pleasure fills the kli, the desire. The light fills the kli. When the light fills the vessel, there are two parallel languages. Either I'm talking about the human language, pleasure and lack and desire, or I'm talking about or and kli, light and kli. We're used to talking in lights and vessels. For the time being, I'm also talking in the parallel language. So the Creator, who gives the pleasure, wants to give pleasure to the created being, creates a deficiency for the pleasure. The pleasure is called light. A lack is called desire. The vessel that receives the light and enjoys it receives from it not just the pleasure, receives from it also the nature of the light, and becomes like the nature. Just like the light wants to bestow, the vessel wants to bestow as well. So the kli we had before in phase one became the phase two, the vessel of phase two, that wants to give, to bestow. To who? To the Creator. Why? Just like the Creator wants to give him. On the other side, he wants to receive that quality from the Creator and give to him. It wants to bestow, but it has nothing to bestow. So what does it decide? It thinks, how can I give and bring contentment to the Creator? There's a lack in the Creator that I can give him. What's that lack? That if I will receive, he'll have pleasure. So where, a state where I will enjoy. So what is phase three that comes out of this? She opens a part of giving back somewhat from phase one. And she says, I'll receive like in phase one, but because I want to give, to bestow contentment to the Creator by this. And then we have phase three, the next stage of development, which includes both parts. The part that wants to bestow, and because he wants to bestow, he receives. And then comes phase four. What does she decide here? She decides, I want to receive all the light fully. Why? Because I decide that for these two parts that are certainly equal, receiving is the closest to them. Why? Because that's how the Creator being, I always was created but to begin with. And then it goes and gets corrected. We will go through this thing together with the screen. Maybe it'll be more clear to us. What did we learn besides that? Words, names. Of these phases, of these discernments, of these degrees. Root, the light that comes to the Creator. Phase one, the vessel, the first vessel that was created. Phase two, the second vessel that wants to bestow. the third phase, the third kli that's mixed from the desire to receive and the desire to bestow, and the fourth phase, b'chinat dalet, is the light, is the malchut that wants to receive. Malchut from the word, the control of the desire. That's where the desire really is in control. What is this malchut? It is the created being, and we will talk about it later. And all the previous discernments from malchut up, we do not talk about. These are the stages of the building of malchut. And what happens later happens only in malchut. This is how we'll continue talking. Malchut, which is filled with light, completely according to her desire, where she decides and she wants. It's not that the desire of the created being was created. Her desire, it was happening through development. So this malchut is called olam, or world. And all the states that will be, every state of malchut will be a world, which is filled with light unlimitedly. The filling without limitation is called no ending, meaning Ein Sof. Ein Sof, no limitation. That's it. That's the meaning. That is, if my cup of coffee was filled 100%, it would also be called Ein Sof. There's no boundary. Everything the vessel can contain is filled. So Malchut is being filled all the way. It's called Malchut Ein Sof. Then she feels that once more she's opposite the light that's here. And the light that in phase one gave to the Kli to bestow, it gave the vessel a feeling that it's opposite the vessel. And here too, it gives it a feeling that it's opposite from the Creator. But the vessel can't be a bestowing, because desire is her desire. She can't invert her desire. It's already, that's it, that's the end of the vessel. The desire to receive in Malchut, that's it, it's final. It's the first time that it emerges, and it's the final, it's emerged forever. This is where he became independent. What is this desire? It's the desire to receive. So what does she feel of so Malchut? She feels the opposite with her qualities to the light, the extent to which she's opposite to it. And then, as a consequence, we call that feeling the feeling of shame, where the Creator is the great one, more than me, and it gives her, and she'll come, and she's inverted opposite it according to this quality. Now the Creator brings it to a very special quality called the first restriction. What does this mean? Her unpleasant source of sensation is what fills her. And she says, I don't want to feel that. Why? It lets me feel that I'm opposite. And there's no choice. The light is expelled. That's called the first restriction. And the empty malchut is called the world of restriction. Why world? Every state of malchut is called world. The world, olam, from the word he'elem, concealment. Okay. I'm saying again, in our course, in these few lessons, we are not entering too much to the why, but that's how it is. But after we learn, with the time of the studies, you'll see how each and everything needs to be related to in such a way. Yes.
2: Masach.

0: Whoever you can buy this tape, it's our previous lesson. And there's the sketches I drew last time also, so you get it with the videotape. So after we learn that we have Malchut, this Malchut is the entire created being, except for it and the Creator, there is nothing. Creator and created being. So that created being is called Malchut. And it is actually the will to receive. Again, what is the will to receive? In Kabbalah, we don't say much. We say the will to receive, but actually, we should add, what is the will to receive? What do you want to receive? Pleasure and joy. Meaning, the will to receive means the desire to enjoy. Pleasure and joy.
1: Now,
0: this is actually the entire essence of the created being. The will to receive. And we call it phase four. So phase four, as we were saying, is the will to receive, which restricted itself and pushed all the light away and remains empty. In this state, it's called the restricted Malchut. She restricted herself. What did she say? If pleasure comes towards me, I will drive it out. I do not want to feel it. Why? Because I'm suffering. Instead of enjoying it, I'm suffering by getting filled with it. This response that the pleasure came to it after she drove it out, and she says, I'm not going to receive it. This response is called a coupling by striking. And it takes place on the screen. What does that mean? In the first restriction, first of all, there was Malchut of Ein Sof. Then there was Malchut of the first restriction, which drove the light out. The third action, Malchut said, I will not receive anything, even when the pleasure comes. So there's a decision from Malchut to put a screen. Malchut with the screen. What is the screen? It's a force of resistance that I do not want to receive. The light comes to me from the Creator. The light that comes is called direct light. And the screen pushes it back and says, I do not want to receive anything. And then what goes back from the screen to the Creator is called reflected light. Reflected light and direct light. The screen is the force of resistance. After Malchut, with the screen, drives the light out of her, she starts thinking. What did she do? She just said by this that she won't receive for herself, like the action of Bina, like phase two that we had, that also said, I'm not going to receive anything. Think first. And then she says, if I'm going to receive after I rejected everything, like phase two, rejected after phase one, now when she's receiving because she's rejecting and only for the Creator. So now when Malchut rejects this action, is resembling Chokhmah, and this action is resembling Bina. Now, if she receives, she'll receive exactly like phase three. What was that? That she really received only in order to give pleasure to the Creator. But in phase three, it's the Creator creating everything. Also phase one, then phase two, and phase three responded in that way. Now, when the will to receive is the actual will to receive of the created being, so now if he will receive, it'll truly be bestowed. And Malchut decides, I rejected all the light. Obviously, I'm not going to receive in order to enjoy on my own. I'm going to receive it in order to bestow to him, because he's already enjoying it. So that's why I'm going to receive. And she calculates and takes a bit inside of her. When rejecting and calculating, that is called Rosh, the place where she does that calculation, the head. The place she receives the light inside and enjoys, that's called Toch, the inner part. Meaning in the vessels where she receives. But she can't see receive the entire light and fill herself. Why? There she can receive from Malchut of Ein Sof and fill herself with all the light. So why not here? Because her will to receive is her own. And to withstand against it, that's impossible. There in the four phases of direct light, all those phases, she says it's qualities she got from above. It still wasn't her own. Here, she feels that it's her desire. That's why she can, even a bit, to receive and in the rest remain empty. If she fills that part, so that'll be completely reception for herself. Without thinking that she's doing it for the Creator. So this part that remains empty is called Sof, the end. And this whole structure, including the light that came from the Creator, reflected, all of this is called a partsuf. So we'll add here that Malchut with the screen,
1: Malchut docha.
0: Then we have Malchut that rejects. We call it reflected light. Then Malchut that receives a bit. Called inner light. This part that she receives inside that's called inner light. Because she receives it inside, in the desire. If so, Malchut, from the direct light that came to her, rejected her completely, and only received part of it, called inner light. In the toch, so the light against the sof that comes, the direct light called malchut, should fill the entire malchut, right? This direct light that came has to fill the entire malchut. Now, if we only have a part of it, meaning the direct light becomes a bit of inner light, so part of it remains on the outside. And that is called surrounding light. What is this surrounding light? If the inner light comes from the Creator, the direct light, and then the inner light is in the patsu, so the surrounding should have been in the sof. And gradually we'll see how it does fill malchut all the way till the end, until all the light enters. It's not the light of Bina. The Bina is rejecting. It resembles the action of Bina of phase two. So now we have learned a few new terms. Again, I'm going to repeat them, then you can ask. From the Creator comes light called direct light. Malchut is after the restriction. She doesn't want to receive the light. The desire to reject it and not receive is called the masach, the screen, the force of rejection. It wants to push, to stand against her natural desire. She rejects the light back to the Creator, and that's called reflected light. Because Malchut rejected the light, and it's clear to her that she's willing to stand against all the temptations, now she can calculate. How much can I still receive that it'll be for the Creator? That if I receive now, it'll be for Him. Turn off your phone. Then she decides that she's going to receive. Why? She calculates and sees that she can receive only a part of the light that won't come in order to enjoy it, but in order to give joy to the Creator. And then she decides and receives the light that comes inside. Let's say 20% of the direct light she'll take inside in the inner light. The part of Malchut that takes the light inside is called Toch. The part that remains empty is called Sof. Why Sof? She puts an end there and says, I'm not going to receive here. Why Toch? That she wants to fill it with light. It's very simple names according to the deeds. I'll say when it's possible to ask. The direct light that came to Malchut is divided into inner light, and the part that remains on the outside is called surrounding light. So then we get that direct light equals the inner light plus surrounding light. The inner light enters the Toch. The surrounding light is destined to reach the Sof, but for now it's standing on the outside. When will it fill the Sof? When there'll be a screen that is so big that it can receive the entire light in order to bestow to the Creator. That we'll learn later. So this structure of Malchut, after the first restriction, when she thinks how much light she can receive inside, how much to receive, how much not to receive, All this system together is called a partsuf, a spiritual object. So we went through a few things here. I'll repeat again. Malchut Avein Sof, that received all the light, felt the shame, made the first restriction, said she can't receive the light that comes afterwards. Then comes the light and rejects it, and the light that she rejected called the reflected light. Then she decided that she will receive part of it. That's called inner light. So a few more names. Chosh is called where we do the calculation. Toch is where we receive the light, and Sof is where we cannot receive the light. The place that the screen stands is called Peh, in Hebrew, mouth. The separation between the place that receives the light and the place that doesn't is called a tabul. The end of the partsuf, the end of all the desires, is called the end, siyum. That's the structure of the partsuf.
2: Yes, we're moving to questions, please. From what we saw now, we received a portion of light from the Rav. Now we want to scrutinize, to ask. Of course, we can also, in the Arvut system, women PT6, please.
0: Where do you start feeling that pleasure comes from the Creator? How can you connect it to anyone? Because for now, it's just like a saying.
2: Where can we feel the pleasure? Is that the question?
0: Rav, in his explanation, said that pleasure comes from the Creator, light. So as studying it, okay, we learn about it. We take it as information. Where exactly does it happen in the created being?
2: So in the beginning of the lesson we saw, Rav told us that there was the development of the four phases of direct light. Malchut was created, and he says that what happens afterwards happens only with the Malchut. Everything we continue speaking about is only happening with the Malchut. So that Malchut goes through many stages. We saw that also in the first lesson, where Rav talked about this 125 degrees of concealment, until we come to a state in which there's an absolute disconnect. She doesn't feel the Creator at all. Yes? That Malchut, her expression, is that desire, the desire to receive pleasure. He even emphasized desire to receive pleasure and delight. When, you know, in short, where the desire to receive pleasure and delight is the matter of the created being. And that created being begins to work from below upwards without any sensation of the Creator. He wants to receive, just like he received before the first restriction. The fact that we see a pleasure and run to it, no matter what pleasure, this means that we want to receive it. How to receive it? Just like before the first restriction. But there's a law that was defined, that Malchut decided to do the first restriction. From here down, it's already a law. It's not a choice. So whoever can acquire a screen and reflected light after performing a restriction begins to feel all that's spoken of here. And before that, you're right, it's not in our vessel of reception. Our vessel of reception is only pleasure. Even the spiritual pleasure before attainment, we feel as a pleasure that we want to feel for ourselves. Even the desire to enjoy spirituality. About that too, in the first lesson we heard about that transition between a person wanting to be in his own movie to delight himself and moving to the Creator's movie. And feel the pleasure outside of himself. And here too, Rav talked about the fact that each of the created beings has a part of his own, and through that part, he can start to emerge out of himself. Until everyone does this, everyone will be lacking. Even the great Kabbalists who reached the final correction, they're missing what we're doing now, where we too want to reach that spiritual attainment, and when we get there, only then will they be whole completely. But where is this pleasure? The same thing he talked about, the screen and the reflected light. We can't see that. We feel it, because as long as we're not there, we don't feel it.
0: Yeah, as long as we don't have vessels, right, in the previous vessel. Rav said we have to build vessels, and in these new vessels, the sixth sense, what he said, we can feel the true reality and not the fake reality that we see in our five senses. Almaty.
3: Большое спасибо. Прекрасный урок. Прям материалы такие раскрывающиеся.
2: Thank you very much for this wonderful lesson. Materials that are just opening up for us. As much as I understand, the screen, like Rav explained, is the force of restriction of Malchut, and it's a consequence of her not wanting to receive. Such a barrier that she says, in this place, I don't want to receive. And in this lesson, Rav discloses a few more barriers. Mouth, the peh, the tabu, the siyum. And now the question, is siyum also a consequence of Malchut, or is it some form of a masach, of a screen?
0: Correct. Also, the siyum is a type of a screen. If we start from the beginning, so the created being is in a difficult state. On one hand, he can't receive, because if he does, he'll receive for himself. He can't. On the other hand, he must receive, because there's a purpose of creation. What does it mean? To do good to the created beings. So he starts receiving. How? With the screen, what I've explained. What is the screen? The form of reception. I can receive as much as I can resemble with reflected light, as much as I can resemble the Creator. So the first action of the screen is in the peh, what Rav drew. The peh of the Rosh, I don't receive, I calculate as much as I can receive. As much as I can, I will receive. So that's called the Toch. What about the rest of the pleasures that I can't receive in? I don't have a screen. I can't receive them in order to be so. It's for myself. So take that cup of coffee of Rav. So we said, when it's completely filled, that's Ein Sof. A cup that isn't filled all the way, so there's already a limitation. There's a part I can receive and a part I can't. So that's the end, the Sof, against those same pleasures that I couldn't receive. And then you get surrounding light. So the second action of the screen is a tabul, where the end of the toch, that's all I received, and that last action is the sof, what I couldn't receive. But against that,
4: woman chile echad.
5: Buenas noches, amigos. Gracias. La pregunta es, ¿puede considerarse a Bina como la criatura retornante? Y acá la criatura comienza a
2: comunicarse al creador. Say that Bina is like the root of the reflected light, and that is the point where the created being begins to become independent from the creator.
0: Rav gave an example and explained how everything comes from the four phases of direct light. What's the example he gave? He said that just as phase one was created as the will to receive, afterwards, Malchut, after the restriction, still has the will to receive. Nothing changed. She still wants to receive. Just as phase two discovered that she can overcome, because the light made phase one want to be like the bestower. So after the restriction, parallel to that, there's a force of rejection of this screen. So it's parallel to phase two. And just like phase three afterwards is the decision to receive, because that's the way it can bestow. So also afterwards, when the screen with the reflected light can calculate as much pleasure as it can receive from the Creator, it can receive in order to bestow. So what's the difference between phase one, two, three, to the work with the will to receive the screen and then receiving in order to bestow? The difference is that in the four phases, root one, two, three, four, it's all on behalf of the Creator. And when the created being works with the restriction, screen, and reflected light, that's already considered an action on his own behalf. But what was emphasized here by Rav is that there is nothing that doesn't exist in the four phases of direct light. Everything there, the created being afterwards copies on his own matter, which is phase four. There's no other material to work with. Latin 1.
6: Hola, queridos amigos. ¿De dónde surge la seguridad de
2: your friends?
6: De que está seguro que recibe para otorgar. ¿De dónde saca esa fuerza?
2: Where does the confidence of the screen come from that it's clear that it will receive in order to bestow? Where does that force come from?
0: The screen is the force. Like Rav explained, the screen has two forces, not one. There's one force called the hardness, which he rejects all the pleasure that he has. All the pleasure is, let's say 100 kilo comes to the screen, he has the force to reject it. So also the shame. He's ashamed. He can't receive. If he receives, he'll be far from the Creator. So the law of the first restriction also doesn't let him take the light inside and enjoy for himself. So the screen stops the light, won't let it receive, and then it decides how much it can receive. And the screen is a method how to receive the light. So the part it can receive, it puts inside in the toho, but not just like that. He receives it as reflected light. Now the reflected light becomes a new vessel. Rav usually writes reflected light plus direct light, right, is inner light. And they enter together.
7: PT23, Baruch, Ken.
8: Ken, בדוגמה של הקוס, אמרתם ש...
2: In the example of the cup, you said... You didn't, Rav said the cup that received all the light is called Ein Sof, no limitation. And then you said that a cup that received part of the light that is not full, there's a Sof and she cannot receive anymore. Why is the cup not being filled not mean that she can't receive more? Doesn't it just mean that she didn't receive more?
0: Ein Sof is before the restriction. As opposed to that, after the restriction, there's already a state where there's a vessel. And this vessel works by checking the relation between the direct light and the reflected light. The direct light is pleasure that comes directly from the Creator, and the reflected light is the response of the created being to the Creator. And here, the created being checks as much as he can be equal to the Creator, to what extent. So, let's say, Rav gave an example, 20%. 20% of what the Creator wants to give, the Creator wants to give 100%. And the reflected light is also 100%, but from the equivalence between them, it turns out that the created being can only receive 20%. So what does he do? He takes what he can receive and receives it. That's called to receive in order to bestow. But from that scrutiny, when he checked how much he could receive, he also discovers how much he can't receive. Because if it's clear that he could receive 20% of the pleasure, from that scrutiny, it's clear that 80% he can't receive. And that 80% are called surrounding light. The 80%. This is called surrounding light. And the vessels where he feels the surrounding light that he can't receive are called Sof, the end of the Patsuf. Meaning we have a Rosh, that is the place of the planning, of the calculation, where the created being puts himself before the Creator and checks with the reflected light as much as he can receive. There's a Toch, where he can receive in order to bestow. But from the scrutiny of where he can or can't receive, he also discovers how much he can't, and that's the Sof of the Patsuf. All these scrutinies are thanks to the screen, and they take place by the screen. That's why it's also called. What is the Toch? It's not just filling in the world to receive that was there to begin with, but it's called the expanding from in him and within him. It's the expansion of the screen to where? Till the tabu. This is the pe. Till the tabu. Where can't it receive? Till here, the siyum. Meaning all the scrutinies, all the calculations only take place in the Rosh. Toch and Sof together are called guf, the guf of the Patsuf. Why? Because in the Toch and Sof, it's already the result. The calculations are only in the Rosh. In the Rosh, it's clarified as much as it can receive and also as much as it can't receive. Okay?
2: Yes, but the light that... You said the Toch can receive 20%.
0: Yeah.
2: Isn't there such a thing that the light can receive a light and didn't receive it?
0: If there's an opportunity to bestow, why not to do it? Of course.
2: Thank you.
0: Just like in our world, if there's an opportunity to bestow to the Creator by receiving, obviously receive the maximum you can.
2: Let's ask Kazakhstan, Kyrgyzstan.
0: Yes, thank you, friends, for the lesson. The light is pleasure. And obviously the nature of the created being that is yearning. What's the nature of the screen? What's the material of the screen?
2: The matter of the screen is resistance or hardness. It's hard. You cannot receive. The screen comes from the desire, and its power is to not receive. And the screen can measure how much it can, to what extent it can receive. And that's where we have the Rosh of the Pratsuf, like Gilad just drew, if you can show the diagram. That's the matter of the screen. The screen does everything. Our whole goal is actually to acquire a screen. If we acquire the screen, then we have a spiritual vessel, and we will be able to receive spiritual pleasure, which is different than corporeal pleasure.
0: So, lesson of today till here, we recommend watching Rav's lesson again. He really, from this text, we took long lessons and divided them into three. So now we saw the second third of the second lesson. When you watch a lesson, there's so much richness in it. And again, let's not forget that the purpose of our studies, like in the question that Sigat asked, is not now that we can understand it in our will to receive, but from yearning to understand these terms and these values we're studying about, we are bringing the lights closer to our soul to reach that attainment. So thank you, everybody. We'll end with a song.

0: חברים יקרים, בחלק הראשון נלמד שיעור של הרב מתאריך ה-18 לינואר 2002. השיעור מבוסס על מאמר.
1: Friends, we're going to go into a lesson with Rav from 2002. This is based on Rabash's article concerning respecting the father. We'll read the article first together in the tens. We have 19 minutes for that.
0: בזור הקדוש וזה לשונו.
1: Concerning respecting the father. It is written in the Holy Zohar, Rabbi Shimon started and said, a son honors his father and a servant his master. A son honors his father is Isaac with respect to Abraham. He asks, when did he honor him? When he tied him at the altar. And he did not resist doing his father's will. And a servant, his master's Eliezer with respect to Abraham, when he sent Eliezer to Haran, who did there all that Abraham wished. He honored him, as it is written, and the Lord has blessed my master. And it is written, he said, I am Abraham's servant, to honor Abraham. Indeed, a man who brings silver and gold and gems and camels, and who is respectable and handsome, did not say that he was Abraham's beloved or his kin. Rather, he said, I am Abraham's servant, to raise Abraham's merit and honor in their eyes. He says, this is why it is written, a son honors his father and a servant his master. And you, Israel, my sons, it is a disgrace for you to say that I am your father or that you are my servants. If I am a father, where is my honor? And if I am a master, where is the fear of me? We should understand the words of the Holy Zohar when it says that the Lord says, and you, Israel, my sons, it is a disgrace for you to say that I am your father. This implies that we need to tell someone that the Creator is our Father, but we cannot say it because we are ashamed. So we must know to whom we are to say that He is our Father. We must also know what is the shame for which we are unable to say it. As it's written, it's a disgrace for you. This is generally perplexing. After all, each day we say, Our Father, our King. And during the 18th prayer, we say, Return us, our Father, to your law. So, to whom else are we to say that the Creator is our Father, and we are ashamed to say it, and for which the Creator is angry and says, If I am a father, where is my honor? We should interpret this. We need to say that the Lord is our Father relates to the Creator. We always say our Father, our King. And for this, the Creator is angry. How are you not ashamed to say to me that I am your Father while you show me no respect? As it is said, if I am a father, where is my honor? That is, the Creator says, it is a disgrace for you to call me our father. And I see that to you, my honor is in the ground, which is called Shechina, in the dust. Thus, how are you not ashamed to call me our father? And if I am a master, where is the fear of me? You say that you are all servants of the Creator, but I do not see that you have fear, meaning the fear of heaven that you should take upon yourselves. A servant is one who has no authority of one's own. As our sages said, he who has bought a slave bought his Rav. Rather, he is annulled by before the master, and all that he receives from the master is only so he can serve the Master and not for himself. But I see that you are taking the opposite route. That is, you want me to serve you, meaning that I will satisfy your self-love. And all you are coming to ask of me is how to increase your authority. That is, you are the masters and I am your servant, and you walk around all day with complaints about me, that I owe you, and that if you could receive from me by force, you certainly would.
2: And what did the Creator do so they would not receive by force? He did something small. He created darkness in the world called concealment. In case the creatures are unwilling to be servants and work for him, called receiving in order to bestow contentment upon one's maker, as our sages said, quote, cleave unto his attributes, end quote. It is known that as long as one is in vessels of reception, the more he receives, the worse one is, meaning farther from the Creator. Therefore, the Creator has made a great correction, that when the vessels of reception govern a person, he does not see anything of holiness from which he can derive pleasures. Rather, he sees only those pleasures that he can see, called pleasures of separation. It is, as the Holy Ari says, that the shells were given a slim illumination for all the corporeal pleasures, so they may exist. This light of corporeality is all that we can see as having pleasure. But over spirituality lies a cloud of darkness that covers all the spiritual pleasures. Thus, they do not receive by force, even when the landlord does not want to give, because they see no pleasures. Hence, those whose wish is only self-love flee from any true thing where there is delight and pleasure, because darkness covers the earth. And for this reason, a person cannot begin to work lishma for her sake right away, but must begin in lo lishma, not for her sake. In lishma, which is the true way, the body must flee this work, as every kind goes to its kind, since man was created with vessels of reception in order to receive. When he sees a thought, word, or action that does not yield anything for his vessels of reception, he promptly flees them, because this is not his kind. This, his kind, is the nature in which he was created, receiving in order to receive, and not to give anything.

0: This is so because we could work only for corporeal things, to make money and gain respect and enjoy rest. And we relinquish obtaining money, honor, and other lusts that the body requires of us to do, which would delight us. And instead, we keep the Torah and commandments that the Creator has commanded us. And we see that when we demand something of the body, that it will relinquish the pleasures it thinks it can enjoy, it asks, what will you get out of this? That is, those new works you want to do, will they give you greater pleasures? If not, then why do you need to change your workplace? You are used to working for this landlord. But now you want to work for the Creator because He needs your work? Will He pay you a higher salary, meaning more pleasures? Will you enjoy more than in the work you're already used to? We should say to it, until now, we had small gains, meaning imaginary pleasure. But now you will make great profit, and your pleasure will be real pleasure, because the Creator wishes to give you a spiritual reward. However, without work, it will be the bread of shame, which is why we were given the Torah and commandments, and we must believe that He will certainly pay us for relinquishing our needs, from which we can derive enjoyment, in return for a real reward, which is a spiritual reward.
1: And although we do not know yet what is spirituality, we nonetheless believe it is a great thing, compared to which all the corporeal pleasures are as a tiny candle, as explained in the words of the Ari, who says that due to the breaking of the vessels and the sin of the tree of knowledge, sparks fell into the klipot in order to sustain them, so they would not be cancelled as long as they are needed. But the majority of the delight and pleasure is found in the worlds of Kedusha. Therefore, it is worthwhile for us to work in Torah and Mitzvot, by which we will be rewarded with the next world in return for our work in Torah and Mitzvot. However, once a person has begun the work of the Creator and wants to know the real work, he is told, if I am a master, where is the fear of me? That is, the proper way is for the servant to work only for the landlord and not at all for himself. Yet you are working only in order to be rewarded with the next world. You want reward for your work. The slave works without any reward, and the landlord provides his needs for him only so the servant will be able to work for him. But the servant has no property that can be said to belong to the servant. Rather, there's only one authority there, the authority of the landlord. Indeed, all our work in Torah and Mitzvot should be in order to achieve equivalence of form, which is Dvekut with the Creator. Engaging in Torah and Mitzvot is not as we thought before, that the Creator

0: wants us to keep his Torah mitzvot, and he will later pay us for this. Rather, the Torah mitzvot we were given to keep is because we need it. That is, by keeping Torah and mitzvot, we will receive the light of the Torah. And through that light, we will then be able to achieve equivalence of form, because the light in it reforms him. Thus, what is the reward we should ask for in return for the body's work? It is that we relinquish the needs of the body for the purpose of keeping Torah and Mitzvot. It's impossible to work without reward, since it immediately asks, why are you relinquishing the pleasures that you can enjoy? What will you gain? The answer is that all our gain is that we are rewarded with serving the Creator. This is very important because it is true, meaning that he will be rewarded with clinging to the King of Kings. But when all the pleasures he has are built on taking every delight and pleasure into serving himself and receiving pleasure in clothes of reception pertains to animals and not necessarily to humans, the highest of all creatures. So he enjoys the same dresses that animals enjoy. This is unbecoming of him. Rather, all the dresses where man wants to receive pleasure should be garments of vessels of bestowal. That is, it is impossible to work without pleasure, but he measures his pleasures in how much he can bestow upon the king. That is, if he wishes to know how much work he receives from his work, he should not measure how much he enjoys his work, meaning how much pleasure he derives from serving the king. Rather, he should measure by actions, meaning how much he wants the king to enjoy his work. It follows that all of his importance is in that he is serving the king. It follows that if one wants to test if he is advancing in the work, he should do it in two ways. One, by looking at the reward he hopes to receive from the Creator. If he is receiving a greater reward each day, then the gauge is the vessels of reception. Two, how much he enjoys serving the Creator, and all his reward is that he is bestowing upon the Creator. For example, if he is serving the greatest man in the country, he enjoys it. But if he is serving the greatest in the generation, he certainly enjoys it more. Therefore, he wants the Creator to be greater and more important in his eyes each day. This is the real measurement.
1: Habash tells us that we do not respect the Father. We want the Creator to serve us and not for us to serve Him.
2: That's
0: why the flip side of this whole corruption is the importance of the Creator.
1: We will now continue to the lesson from the 18th of January 2002.
0: We read an article from Rabash concerning respecting the Father, as if the Creator demands us to respect Him. Of course, He doesn't need that. There can't be any kind of demand like that or understanding like that in vessels of bestowal. One who bestows, the first correction we go through when we achieve, reach bestowal, is to have no address for self, no return to self. So certainly, respect, being the one of the biggest demands of man's ego, man's will to receive, it immediately becomes uprooted from the person if he enters spirituality. In the spiritual realm, honor or respect is not self-respect, but the opposite. It's the honor to whom I give, that I need to honor him, appreciate him, know him, and that he'll be great in my eyes. Because only then my vessels of reception will surrender and I'll be able to bestow to him. This is actually the whole matter of the concealment, that until a person doesn't attain all the corrections, then the Creator is hidden to not disturb the person to make the correction. Not that he is doing it on purpose so that we suffer in the darkness or all kinds of other calculations the way we think about it in our ego. Rather, the concealment on his part is to allow us to prepare vessels of reception, specifically vessels of reception, so that we can then receive in them without limit. Without limit can be received only if these vessels are of reception are in order to bestow. So to allow us, it's to allow us to correct our vessels of reception, to acquire the intention, the reflected light. And that's possible only if the Creator is not felt inside of us, inside our senses. And that time of the preparation of the vessel for the reception of the light has to happen in darkness, in double concealment or single concealment. And so the work is in trying to work on the greatness and importance of the Creator without knowing Him. How is that possible? From the darkness, from the negativity, not from the positive, but from the negative. If a person, from the negative, from not feeling godliness, he develops the desire for godliness and comes to the point of, until it doesn't let me sleep, then he is awarded with the Creator beginning to be revealed to him, and then the revelations he feel, the knowing of the Creator also uses the person, serves the person as fuel, as the ability to keep increasing the vessel, to continue and grow the vessel, and not that the presence of the Creator quenches all development. Like in our world, if we take a hungry person and give him everything, he will not want to develop, to work, he will not want to develop. You know, they say that hunger and fear develop the world or govern the world, move the world. What does it mean? The desire for the lust and passion for all kinds of things, and the hunger, the desire to fill oneself, that pushes man towards development. It brings him to move. And so if people, not just people, but all of nature, would just receive its fulfillment on the spot, there would be no development, there would be no need to make any movement. On the contrary, even if you would like to make a movement, as if you would like, but there would be no reason to. Any movement is necessary. It's a necessary urge to receive fulfillment. So the Creator has to be concealed. The pleasure has to be concealed. The suffering, meaning the emptiness, has to be revealed, actually. And in such a state, a person needs to move and develop himself in the right direction. Build the vessel. That this vessel, the desire for revelation of godliness, will be sufficient, which is impossible without this, then the Creator becomes revealed and begins the stage of the disclosure of the face. The transition between concealment and revelation is called crossing the barrier, entering spirituality. And after that, when a person moves to the sensation of the Creator, meaning into spirituality, into the upper world, how, doesn't matter how you call it, then from the Creator opening up to him, from beginning to see the forces, relationships, what's happening with him and his surrounding, from that he begins to learn reality in a practical way, from his new life, from the data that appears to him. So the main thing is to go through the phase of preparation and achieve disclosure of the face. After that, it says, one's soul shall teach him, meaning that a person receives an impression from the revelation of the Creator, and that already attracts him and advances him. Any questions? Please.
1: In order to give the person the passion, the desire to reach the Creator, even when he passes the barrier, is there some kind of concealment after a person crosses the barrier? I understand that there's some process, some mechanism by which some mechanism before the barrier, when the Creator is hidden from the person, by which a person receives the desire to reach the Creator. Anything after he crosses the barrier?
0: How is the Creator hidden from the person? The Creator is hidden from the person in a simple way. To the extent that the person is not in corrected vessels, these vessels themselves hide the Creator as something that's opposite. Or you can say it differently from the Creator's perspective, that the Creator from above, we can't talk about the person before he's created. So we say that the Creator created a system of diminishing the light, diminishing his presence, his sensation, through filters of sorts that weaken more and more his sensation with respect to the created being. And those levels of weakening, they are called worlds, five worlds. In each world, there's five batsufim, in each batsuf, five sfirot, altogether 125 degrees, by which the Creator, who as if stands behind all those degrees, all those filters, he is then felt as weaker and weaker and weaker through those filters. And we, beginning our path from below, We are under all of the degrees, so we feel darkness. So on the one hand, we have to say the Creator is hidden from us behind all those curtains. And on the other hand, we can say that all those curtains, all those degrees, they are within us. And they are, in fact, the stages of corruption that we have from above downwards, that He deliberately corrupted us and made us this way. And to the extent that we correct each and every corruption from below upwards, from smaller corruption to greater and greater and greater one, the truth is the greatest corruptions are the highest. One who's greater than his friend, his inclination is greater than him. When we begin to correct ourselves from below upwards, or you could say when we remove the filters, those curtains that he put between us, to the extent that I correct a quality within me, that curtain as if opens up. I correct another quality, and a higher curtain opens up as well, and so on. But in truth, it all happens in a single carrier. It's all within the soul. Besides the Creator and the soul, there's nothing. And all those degrees happen within the soul. When the Creator put a will to receive in the soul, He did it gradually through 125 degrees, one by one. Each one is greater, more cruel, more demanding. And when the will to receive, the greater it is, the more it demands, the lower it is, then we begin our feeling from after all those degrees of the soul, from a point called this world. So we don't feel anything at all from godliness, from the Creator. When the first kind of attitude towards Him opens us in us, it's the point in the heart. And it's also not something that is felt realistically in a sense that I can see Him and feel Him, but through the preparation that we're engaged with now. If I start from that point and build the first vessel, the first correction, I remove the first curtain, the lowest curtain, then I begin to feel Him. So it's all within me, within my soul. And afterwards, I correct another something of my will to receive, and then I remove another hurdle between us, another curtain between us. And thus, I feel Him more and more within my soul. The truth is, He's always there inside my soul. But I, on my own, within myself, I correct my sensation of Him, my sensitivity to Him, my ability to sense Him. So everything we can talk about is ultimately happening inside the soul, only there. There's nothing outside of it. There's nothing that if something's happening outside of it, does it really happen on the outside or does it not? I can't say. Just like in our five senses, I seem to perceive something from outside, seemingly, because I actually just perceive my responses to something from the outside. And so from that, I build my entire picture of the world, where I think I exist in a certain place, in a certain reality. The same thing happens in the soul, in the sixth sense, that what's felt in the soul is what a person calls my spiritual world. And that's it. And what's revealed within the soul is, he calls it the general force. He calls it the Creator. It's not, like a little thing as I'm talking about it, like it's not such an important thing. But this is how the root of creation becomes revealed, the root of all of creation, all of reality that we're talking about, the worlds, the souls, and everything that fills those souls and worlds, and angels and demons and spirits, which is all altogether just forces, qualities. And what you think of as this world with all of this vast universe and all of the stillness, look at how many billions of tons of planets and distances and all those things ultimately become revealed to us as our impression from the influence of the Creator upon us towards our senses. It exists inside our senses. And outside our senses, I can't really say if it exists. In truth, it doesn't. It doesn't, because this picture is a picture that falsifies the true reality, meaning that what we perceive within us according to our sensations, our qualities, our senses, we call that objective reality, as if it exists even when we don't sense it, even if there's no human. But such a thing we can't say, because we can never check what is the true reality if there's no person to feel it. We can always talk about who feels and what he feels. Only those two things, or light and vessel, creator and created being. So all the worlds, all that we talk about, all of reality, is only within us. It's only within our emotions. And Kabbalah is a science that explains to us then what is it that we feel. Who fills my emotions, my senses, my five senses and the additional spiritual sense? And what is this reality that we call life? This feeling within our senses. And part of the senses perhaps are perhaps disappear, and others are born, and so on. In short, it's a science on perception of reality. That's what Kabbalah is. And Kabbalah calls the reality we experience, or it divides what we experience to two parts: the imaginary reality and the true reality. What do you call imaginary and what do you call true if I feel that? So Kabbalah says this: the imaginary reality is the reality you feel in the ordinary five beastly senses of a person. And the true reality is what you feel in the sixth sense. Why so? I have a science and physics and chemistry and all kinds of means that I develop from the sensation of this world. The truth is that because the reality of this world is felt in a desire to receive in order to receive, this thing is false in its foundation, because I don't sense the true reality. I don't sense who actually fills me. Everything I feel is according to the impression of the vessels that demand pleasure. In other words, the picture is distorted. I see that I'm going to be missing a few words here. When I develop the sixth sense, because I develop it to the point that it is worthwhile for its role, it becomes independent of me. It becomes objective, unrelated to my will to receive. It's as if I am looking through someone else's eyes, you understand? Not bribed. I don't feel the picture through how it seems to the program of what's good or bad for me. But I feel the picture the way it is, it, for real. And that's why this reality is called the true reality. And so that reality that I feel, I name that creator. Now, there are things here that we perhaps still need to clarify. Questions, yeah?
1: How to ask this? There's a feeling that I'm not running towards... I don't feel the creator yet, and my feeling is that I'm not running towards the good, but rather it's more escaping, fleeing the bad. I mean, I feel the lack of flavor in this life, the pointlessness of this life in a way that really hurts me, you could say. I'm trying to flee that, but I don't feel any great pleasure in running towards... I mean, I'm more in a state of fleeing the bad than running towards the good. Although intellectually I understand that reaching there would be incredible. So how to invert that? How to start running towards the good, not just escaping the bad?
0: Good question. Meaning a person who comes to a point where he wants to escape the evil, he's actually the kind of person who comes to Kabbalah. In such a way, the Creator necessitates us to begin to know Him. Since we are a will to receive, we cannot be forced otherwise. But just doing... making us feel bad, because then we advance necessarily. So Bala Sulam writes that all of Kabbalah is intended for someone who asks, what's the point in life? A simple question. In the introduction to Tess, item 2, right away, right in the beginning, he writes that the whole wisdom of Kabbalah is for one who asks what is the point in life. And he's truly looking for how to live, because it's difficult and he's just unable to stay alive without solving this question. Now, so certainly anyone starts running from something bad and looking for something better. You understand, but if we are talking about that we don't just want to be beasts that run away from evil or like babies, and we want something good. So we want to advance like a person, like a human. What is a human? The Creator is godliness. The Creator is the general force of nature. It's the force that runs all of reality. It's the general law that if I know it, then I know how everything works, how everything turns around and spins, past, present, and future. I know all the souls. I know myself. I'm tied to eternity, not to times in this world. And generally, all times, everything that happens throughout all the worlds. So I will yearn for that only because now I feel bad, something pokes me. Rather, I want to advance like a human to something that is big and great. And it's true, actually. One who starts studying Kabbalah has to change his motivating force from a force that pushes from behind through suffering to a force that pushes from the front by pleasures, even beastly pleasures, meaning that I think I will be better off. Not that the bad necessitates me to escape. All the religions, all of the systems are built on that method of escaping the bad. And therefore they tell a person, stop wanting, stop, just settle for a little. You don't need much. Eat less, drink less, even breathe less, like in some yoga type of thing. All kinds of things. Diminish your demands and you'll be better off. Settle for something small. Something smaller is easier to come by and to attain. And if you do such exercises so that you don't want more than that, you'll be happy. Sit under a tree, meditate, peace. By that, you cannot acquire something really great because you are destroying the vessels of reception. So it's true that from behind, I no longer feel this painful urge that pushes me forward, but I also don't really run forward. Kabbalah says we mustn't delete anything. Enjoy this life however you want. Keep enjoying. Alongside, keep studying Kabbalah and try to reach a state where the fact where spirituality is greater than this world, it's eternal, it unlocks your horizons, you will truly feel En Sof above all life and death, and you'll see all life cycles, how life is governed in general, not just this life right here, right now. And that will push you forward. And it's not that you don't want to feel pain, so you don't want more than a piece of bread and a plate with some soup. You understand? So we certainly need to replace beastly suffering with suffering of love, that I'll feel that I lack spirituality out of love, out of wanting it, because it's great, because it's beautiful, and not because I'm being poked by troubles from behind. That's what we need to do. And that's something that a person by himself finds very difficult to do. It's only by the society, that the society will provide him with this kind of confidence and sensation and impression. Then if I see that a lot of people are impressed by this, then I can stop paying attention to how to exit my troubles. I just see that other people yearn for it because it's great. Everyone says it's great. And then from envy and hate and all kinds of human traits that I have, I also want it. And that's how a person replaces the suffering of the beasts by the suffering of the human.
1: What's special about
0: the sixth sense where I feel the pleasure, the giver of the pleasure?
1: What's special about the sixth sense, different to the five senses? In the sixth sense, well, it works according to a completely different method than the five. In the five senses, the software, the program running in the five senses, is the program of the will to receive. So according to that program, I perceive reality in my five senses and process it to begin with in my will to receive, which is to say with no relation to actual reality. Whatever will be good for me, I perceive, I absorb. Whatever will be bad for me, I also perceive, but I perceive it in such a way where it's seemingly I reject the bad and pull closer the good. That is the program of the will to receive, working with the five senses. So we have five senses, like five conduits, through which some impression of what's external comes to me. And this impression I immediately divide into what's good for me, what's bad for me, and I don't care about reality itself. I only care about what I feel from it. So the image that is painted before me, it's not a real picture. It's a picture which has only in it, only the way I relate to good or bad. Whereas if I develop the sixth sense, works according to a different method, the method of bestowal, meaning with no relation to myself, my own initial nature. It's only according to who it is that I feel, meaning to what extent is he important, the one who I feel, how great he is, and to what extent I can direct, instead of towards me, I can direct pleasures and suffering, all things towards him, meaning I replace feeling good and bad within myself with him as the object that feels good and bad from me. And then the image begins to be completely different, meaning I begin to feel that it's not what enters and settles on the will to receive, but rather what enters and settles on the will to bestow, and the will to bestow to the divine, to the one who gives me all these impressions, meaning my vessel becomes to be the creator. The creator becomes my vessel. It's like with a camera. I take a picture of something that's outside, right? What do I take the picture on? My own film or his film? So it follows that I receive his vessel. I begin to transition to feeling what he feels, what he is impressed by. Meaning that in that way, I unite with the upper force. He is outside of me. And that's why this reality is called the true reality. Look, there aren't exactly the right words with which to express this, but it's truly an opposite world. Question. Meaning that even now, well, even afterwards, reality is subjective, so love. By acquiring the sixth sense and feeling a different reality in it, that doesn't cancel out the five senses. They're not cancelled, and I don't cancel my impression, my feelings, in those five senses. There is no correction in them, rather. There's nothing to correct there. They remain as they are, meaning in the same way I can enjoy all the things I enjoyed before, in the same way. These five senses are not meant to be corrected, changed. They remain as they are, and that's it. What I do, however, is I practice with them in order to reach a state where I want to develop and work with the sixth sense. So opposite them and what I feel in them, I receive the beginning of the sixth sense, the point in the heart, and indeed I unite with that more and more and more. I feel that he is I. I begin to live in him. What I feel in him, or in it, that sixth sense. For me, that's my entire life now, and not these five senses, the beastly ones of this world. Instead, I feel spirituality. When I feel spirituality more, for me, that's happy. If I feel it less, for me, that's sad. It's not about what's in the five senses. So that begins to be more and more important to me. And then I simply attach myself, glue myself to that sixth sense, and I begin to affiliate with that, and that becomes my life. To the point where these five senses don't bring me any special sensations, any special impressions later. Yes, yes, no, no, I don't feel that I live in them. To the point where when the person dies, the body dies, the person doesn't feel that he died. He doesn't undergo any kind of dramatic process of separation from the body and all those things. Rather, the Rav said, Labash said, you replace it like you change a shirt. That's it, and nothing more.
0: So the feeling of the creator doesn't come together with the person. How does it happen? How does it come?
1: The feeling of the creator comes in the sixth sense. If the sixth sense becomes greater than the five senses, if the person identifies with it and wants to be adhered to it and to live in it, then the impression in it, compared to the other five senses, or opposite them, opens up this sense of the feeling of divinity.
0: The feeling of godliness is not connected to the pleasure that I receive in the five senses.
1: The feeling of godliness has nothing to do with the pleasures felt in the five senses. You can continue enjoying these five senses to the point where you turn them off using the sixth sense, or don't, it doesn't matter. The wisdom of Kabbalah forbids nothing. The wisdom of Kabbalah says, develop the sixth sense. And in the five senses, you do whatever you want. There are no corrections in them. There's nothing in them. Simply using the sixth sense will build a man out of you, human, Adam. And then you'll know how to use or not use those five senses. In this, the wisdom of Kabbalah is very different to all religions and all the other methods. And here you really see that this method is the method by which to acquire the sixth sense, acquiring something completely new, unrelated to this world. This whole business is unrelated to this world. Likewise, the wisdom of Kabbalah doesn't talk about any physical actions or any rituals, traditions, customs, things that belong to what? Not only the correction of these five senses, tradition, actions, habits, various things that relate to religion, what the general population deals with, it has nothing to do with the wisdom of Kabbalah, as it doesn't belong to spirituality. It has to do with a person who is in this world and feels that this makes him feel good, makes things easier for him. It's just popular belief. It belongs to the imaginary world. Yes.
0: The sixth sense is an embryo of me and the Creator together. It's something shared.
1: You had a question? Yes.
0: What is feeling bad in spirituality, if there is such a thing?
1: Feeling bad?
0: Yeah.
1: The same way the feeling of good cannot exist in spirituality without feeling bad. It means the measure of concealment and revelation come as one, arrive as one. Where, first of all, every concealment has to come prior to a revelation, otherwise there won't be a revelation. Meaning everything is made up of the status of the created being opposite the Creator. So, of course, reality has to comprise two forces, two points of data, light, darkness, vessel, light. It doesn't matter. And so the feeling of the bad, the evil, must come before the feeling of good. But this bad feeling in a person who is in spirituality is not a bad feeling. Rather, well, I don't know how to picture this. A person who knows he's soon to eat a meal, he really enjoys the fact that he's hungry now. And he already knows what flavors he will be able to discover through his hunger and then satiation. Meaning one supports the other. In spirituality, you cannot distinguish between them. It's the front and back of the same vessel. And so there's no state in spirituality where a person suffers. The feeling of darkness is a constructive feeling, a feeling of the making of the vessel. It's joy. It's not pain or despair. Beyond the machsom, the barrier, there's nothing negative.
0: So the reality that I find in the sixth sense is a relationship between me and the Creator. The question is whether the same reality will be seen to a person who, you know, just like two people look at a chair and they see more or less the same chair.
1: Yeah, so, meaning a person, or people who are on the same spiritual degree, although it's two souls, And the same measure of the Creator is revealed in both of them, and they both feel the same reality, although each one has his own flavor to it. It's like we can't compare with you what you feel and what I feel in the same drink. If it's the same or a little bit different, of course there is some difference in our impressions. That's how it is in spirituality. And of course, each one perceives, grasps these things slightly differently, but in general it doesn't mean that reality is different. They have a common language when they talk about what they feel. And because of that, Kabbalists write books to one another, and they can exchange opinions regarding what happens on various degrees, various spiritual states, and each one feeling special flavors in that. It's because each one is another part of the general soul called Adam HaRishon. So, of course, each one has a slightly different impression. But that's it, nothing more. There's no argument about this even, because we cannot compare these things between us. To what extent you're impressed by something warm and sweet, something of the sort, and to what extent am I impressed by it? But we both agree that it's warm and sweet.
0: Could two Kabbalists on the same level have a dispute in their views?
1: No, on the same level, they won't have any dispute. They all feel the same, because we're all built according to the same four discernments. What one feels and another feels, it's the same as in this world. They feel the same thing, but the inner impression within each one is different. If you and I are served the same tea, right? In the same place, we took it and drank it. We agree that it's sweet because we share the same senses, and that it's hot and it's wet and various other discernments. But now I ask you, how sweet do you feel this is? And you'll begin to describe things to me that you'll never, ever be able to explain to me and convey this to me. And I also won't know exactly, and I won't know how to convey this to you. Meaning there are things which relate to the specific formation of your vessel and my vessel. That's it. But according to the third thing, what we feel, in that we won't have any argument.
0: If the sixth sense is an additional sense, an inner sense, how do you feel it specifically in the relation to the friend?
1: In relation to a friend, or why do I need the friend? It's because it's possible to develop the sixth sense only by being drawn to the divine. It's not that I'm pushed towards spirituality by suffering from behind. Rather, it's like we said, that I'm drawn to spirituality, drawn to it by the greatness of the Creator, by this eternal thing, meaning not through the beastly senses, but by recognizing that spirituality is superior to this world. This impression I can receive only from the society. And so this whole sixth sense, which is the attraction to spirituality that I build atop the point in the heart, this sense can be built only by the society, meaning to the extent that I'm impressed by the society. To that same extent, I mean, I'm impressed by the society recognizing the greatness of the divine, talking about it, how great it is, like an advertisement, like in fashion, all those things. They brainwash us with that. So to the extent that I receive from them this impression, I can cultivate that sense, develop it, to the point where I begin to feel spirituality in it. In order to be impressed by the society with the greatness of spirituality, yes, I need to feel them or let's say appreciate them as great, very great, all these people, in order to be more powerfully impressed by them. And I need to feel that I'm lower than them. And also that they are of a great number.

Burn. If there are many, I am also more impressed, and I need to organize for myself this artificial framework where it's only them influencing me and not anything else. And then, to the extent that I succeed in making sure this brainwashes me, that I'll be completely captured by their opinions, their views. To that extent, I'll succeed in developing the point in the heart until it becomes a vessel. Right, so again, the point in the heart never grows through suffering in this world. It grows through the recognition of the magnitude of spirituality. And so it's very important to hear from everyone that this is an enormous, gigantic thing. Yes. The question, so it follows that the creator we're talking about, it's not my vessel. It will never be mine, even if I'm equivalent to it, right? Love. The spiritual vessel is built above the middle point in Ein Sof, infinity, where the egoism is just a point. And what we build atop that point, this vessel, right, we draw it as a kind of cup. It all comes from the first nine sfirot. These first nine sfirot are the qualities that we receive from the Creator, meaning our egoism is just the foundation atop which, on top of it, we can build the first nine above it, meaning the qualities of the Creator that we receive from the Creator, take from the Creator, copy from the Creator more correctly. In those qualities, we receive godliness. But how can we receive them, copy them from the Creator? By placing them above the ego, above it. So here there needs to be a restriction on egoism, on the egoism, a screen, and to the extent that we can step on it, and then we can build above it the nine sfirot, receiving these qualities from the Creator. And so it follows that a person acquires the vessel he uses, he acquires that from the Creator, that entire vessel. The more he wants to bestow upon me, the more or as much as he wants to bestow upon me, the same vessel of bestowal I copy to me and I use it. In that I become similar to him, equal to him, like him. That's why he and his name are one and all that. Yes. Question. In that respect, because it's the same thing I receive from a friend, it's not mine also. Love. Yes, when I receive this impression from the friend, it's the same thing. That's why it's written that anything that's outside of the person is the Creator, the qualities of the Creator. Only the Creator exists outside the person. So the society that I'm impressed by, why does it rule me? Yes? And student, the society I'm impressed by, do I need to be a part of it, or can I look at it in a state of from below upwards and to be impressed by it, or do I really need to be a part of it? Love. No, the society that you're going to be impressed by, you don't have to be a part of it, because part or not a part, it's according to the measure of equivalence of form. That's how we measure it. So I cannot say a part or not a part, but the main thing is to be impressed. The main thing is to be impressed, meaning to put myself, to place myself in such a position towards the society where I'm impressed by them, because maybe they're closed, maybe I'm not absorbing things, maybe the connection between us is not exactly proper. It could be that I see in them so many things which I don't like, other than spirituality. Let's say spirituality, what they say about that, well, I would be impressed by that, but I see how screwed up they are and how ugly they are, I don't know. And all these things which can obstruct my impression of them, right? This impression. And here, of course, it depends on the way in which I organize my order of importance and my perception. That's my work. That's my work already. And in that also,

0: positions itself towards me? Are they, you know, kind of, are they making me itch, right? Are they giving me some kind of stimuli? So I'll be impressed. They have to show me that there's something great in them, that they're great, that they're, whoa, what's happening there? They have to show that to me. Otherwise, I'm small. How can I be impressed by that? It's like with a child, you know, you play with it, you play with him. But through these games, by playing, he grows. You understand? So, in the same way, I want them to relate to me. Meaning the society, the society that wants to attract people and help people advance, has to be open in the sense that it knows, like an educator, how to relate to those who want to come close to it. It has to be concerned with that, that towards, well, the people who are going to approach the society, it has to show itself as important to those people, as great, as not working humbly only. Everything is hidden here, you can't see nothing. We have to, in some way, show the beginner that there are great things here. Like with a child, that something is erupting here, beautiful, shiny, colorful. We have to do that. For that purpose, the Kabbalists started making all sorts of, performances to the people. The Rav goes out with his robe, with the hat, all these things. You know, it's all, there is something behind it, a foundation. All these things, they started from things which were positive at their inception. More of you, that's it.
1: Why is it important that the friend will also get the sixth sense? I'll attain what I attain. Why is it important for me that he advances?
2: You're talking about two friends, not a big one and a small one.
1: In society.
2: In the society, it's very simple. We have love your friend as yourself. We think it's some kind of nice slogan that everyone's fed up of hearing. It's not whether it's important to me or what he attains, because we are talking about there being in a person this desire to receive. This desire to receive is a part of Malchut of Ein Sof. Malchut of Ein Sof is just a dot. And the nine sefirot before that is the qualities of the Creator. And from the cascading and the shattering of the vessels and all that, it became such that each and every one of us has his Malchut, the part of Malchut of Ein Sof, his own part. But if I want to receive the nine sefirot, meaning the rest of the parts of my soul that belong to the nine sefirot, I cannot receive them just like that from some place. They're in the rest of the souls. So it turns out, and I can't take it from you where I'll kind of go like that with my hand and penetrate your soul and then grab it there and tear out your soul and take from you my part and join it into me. And then I'll go to each and everyone and do it. Such things can't be done in spirituality. Rather, in spirituality, you need to unite with each and every soul. And you can't unite with each and every soul because in the other's soul, besides your part that is there, all the rest of the parts you can't be in contact with. You don't feel them. It's like because they belong to the part of Malchut, a different part of Malchut of Ein Sof. Not yours, but through your part, you are connected with the second soul and the third one and fourth, etc. With everyone like that. So if I want to build something with my cell, I must be incorporated with all the souls, each and every one. And there's a wonderful result from this that each reaches the Kli of the Creator, the Kli of all of reality, the Kli of Adam HaRishon, each and every one. It's just founded on one's eye, one's point of Malchut of Ein Sof in me. But all the rest, all the souls become his.

0: Hence, it won't help me if I attain something and the second doesn't. Because in the end, we all must attain that same most exalted degree. Otherwise, no one attains that degree. That's called the general final correction. Even Rabbi Shimon, even Baal HaSulam, doesn't matter who, what greatest ones are there are, they cannot reach the highest possible degree before all the souls reach that degree. Because they too are missing all the corrections that have yet, that the rest of the souls have yet to do. That's lacking in their kli. They reached those corrections on their own, which they corrected on their behalf, all those things. But nevertheless, until the rest of the souls correct themselves and don't reach it, they too will be lacking that. The general light, na'anchayev, na'anchay, as we say, they too are missing. Yes.
1: If in such a united society, let's say one of the society or a few already get that sixth sense, can they make it easier for the others? I mean, cause more closeness and unity?
0: If several people in the society already attain spirituality, they're beyond the barrier, then the whole society benefits from this, because through the incorporation of those who have attained within the rest of the souls, already operates in the fact that in each soul, there's already a certain correction, a spiritual correction. That person that I'm in, and I'm corrected and he not, does not feel in that part that he's corrected. He doesn't feel that. But he feels the support from that part towards the rest of the parts, which helps him advance, which helps him be corrected onwards, to correct his own qualities with that corrected part of mind that is in him. But only through these common parts there's a connection between one another, where I'm in everyone and he's in everyone, and he's in everyone, and it's like that with everyone. It turns that each person has their individual part, is that which what is inside of him, of his own, and the rest are not of his own. And that's how it is in each and every soul. Meaning, if we're talking about a soul that includes, it doesn't matter how you say this, let's say 10 sefirot. So Malchut is his, Malchut is the person's, and the first 9 are all those qualities that are in all the rest of the souls. And he can't, I'm saying again, take them, pull them out of everyone and seemingly enter them into himself. He has to be within them in all those souls like that. And to work in this whole kli that's in everyone. It turns out that a person is kind of spread out on all of reality. There are great ramifications to this. Hence, love your friend as yourself becomes a natural rule here, because it's actually the way reality is built. And what's interesting is that this point of himself, a person doesn't need to correct, because that's the stony heart. He should not relate to it. That's Malchut itself. Rather, he needs to specifically correct all those parts that are in each and every one. All of his parts that are in the first 9, meaning the growth I've done after receiving the point in the heart, a longing for spirituality, I grow to the extent in which I correct my part in each and every one. Meaning, in order to bestow, this is considered. From this, we can understand that the law of bestowal is a necessary law for the connection of the soul to one kli, of each and every one.
2: Yes.
1: If the importance for one person to reach spirituality, so his point in the heart that exists in each and every one actually is corrected and supports the other points, so does it matter if it's a person that I'm close to or even if I don't know him at all? How is the closeness important? Just from the general inspiration of raising importance, or
0: there are Kabbalists who thousands and hundreds of years ago made corrections. Those corrections are in us and help us advance. I emphasize this. I have a part of Rabbi Shimon and the Ari and the Ashlags and the rest of the Kabbalists that the millions throughout the generations, yes? And those who are concealed and those who are revealed towards humanity that we know. And each and every one of them left an impression in each and every one of us. I feel this, I say, oh, that's corrected me because he lived 800 years ago there in Spain, and oh, this he corrected, thank God. How do I know? I don't know. But that is considered, that nevertheless exists, certainly. And that is why we're connecting, and therefore the righteous, who's the foundation to the world, advances in such a way more than anything else. And advances everyone. The foundation of the world, the whole world is thanks to him being pushed forward. But that's one thing. And the second thing is that if there's someone next to you, like a friend, who is already in spirituality and or not, his impression and influence on you can be much more important. Through corporeality, what do you have from him preparing for you, that Kabbalist preparation? And it's right that you today become more sensitive, more ready to for spiritual development. But the friend that's next to you is an example. He acts upon you more than anything. He can push you in great distance. That's why we should relate to one another like to simply a force that you cannot advance without, like an elite unit. Thus, a person, according to his development, feels the whole humanity's development, because the whole of humanity is his vessel. And he cares about each and every one, just like he writes on the in the Arvut article about Rabbi Elazar, son of Rabbi Shimon, who the whole world belongs to that law, love your friend as yourself. But it depends on the development of a person, how much he feels and sees this. But certainly this is so. Because a person comes here, doesn't feel the correction of each sense, and if he doesn't reach the correction, no one will reach. That's why the expansion of the wisdom of Kabbalah and dissemination is so important. It turns out that from the understanding of this system, all that comes out of this is understood. I'm looking for some of our new friends here too. Yes.
1: To what extent can I discern the degree I'm on and know a bit of the next degree? How precise is this science?
0: To what extent is Kabbalah a precise thing that I can measure what's the degree I'm in, etc.? Our science in this world, which we develop, depends on our senses. If we distinguish between seven colors, seven tones, etc., then accordingly we build devices and create systems, programs that will be suited to that which is between us and what we feel as the world around us, so we will be able to study the world better. Through our devices, I can compose my senses in a way where I feel what I'm lacking. Meanwhile, I don't see x-rays and other waves that are shorter. So accordingly, I build devices for that. But later, in order to grasp, perceive something of that, I must, from those devices that grasp those phenomena, to transfer it to a language or a measure or something that I understand, that I can see, so I will feel and hear. By this, I check and measure and write down and repeat all these things. That's our entire science, basically. What happens to us in spirituality? In spirituality, we are in a much better state than in corporeality. Because in spirituality, I attain the roots, not just the phenomena, but I attain the roots of these phenomena, the reasons. In spirituality, there cannot be something that I will feel before I build a kli for it. That condition alone, in which if you have a kli, in that kli you feel some phenomena, that is the one thing that points to the fact that Kabbalah is a true science compared to all things that we have. Because in our world, I can say, what is that? I feel something. What is it? I don't know. Who is it? I don't know. Where is it? I don't know. What? Yes, that's how I feel. In spirituality, this is impossible. In spirituality, if I didn't build a vessel prior to that, and where I know precisely the causes and the consequences and how I'm about to feel and measure and what screens I will have and what restriction and what and the head I build this striking of coupling with a certain measure of reception I or perceiving I will have. Only then do I receive within the body of the Partsuf, in the Kli, an impression, and then I know exactly what's happening in me. That's why in spirituality you can't attain something in feeling before in the intellect, in the knowledge, and the reason you didn't measure it and know 100% from the beginning to the end what it is. Who is the father and mother of this state? Where does it come from? What could be the results from it? And so, Kabbalah, in relation to all the other wisdoms, is so precise to begin with when it opens to a person that you can compare between them. How many phenomena do we know in medicine, physics, chemistry? Because we know them, but we don't know why it's like that. We don't even know why Earth has a gravitation. Why is it? I let go of the glass and it falls and breaks. Why is it like that? Because in spirituality, there's no such thing. Without you knowing the law itself, its causes from within, then it's a sign that you didn't build a clean. You don't feel it. Hence, all attainment in spirituality is a completely true attainment. It's truly scientific. That's also why the wisdoms of this world in relation to the wisdom of Kabbalah are called imaginary wisdoms of this world. And only that is called the wisdom of Kabbalah. That's why we call it the wisdom of truth. That's because how real this is, the facts that are here are true facts. With that, the fact that we can't attain in the wisdom of Kabbalah due to the limitations of our vessels, that too we attain. Meaning the abstract form and essence, we attain that, and the matter in this form that's clothed in the form. The abstract one we don't. Hence, to a Kabbalist, to attain spirituality, it is clear where the limit of his attainment is, and from that limit onwards, it can only come in imagination, and there's no proof to this or a scientific foundation. Meaning in each and everything, every single detail, it is clear to a scientific Kabbalist who's researching this. Hence, without any comparison to the regular science in this world. I know the science from this world from within it. You can't compare. In this world, we collect details, data. And from all the details we find in nature, from researching, studying, we try to compose them together into certain theory, to some general picture. It could be that it's like this. It could be another way. Later it falls, so we build something else from a collection of facts. That the approach to begin with and its foundation is in Kabbalah is not called scientific. Do you understand? But because we're trying to find the cause of things and then discover all the results, and we are incorporated from the results because our whole world is a world of consequences and the causes are in the upper world. So certainly we're not capable of going in any other way. Well, let's learn a little bit.
1: Let's share impressions from the lesson and what from it are we taking to implement in the text.
3: Shamanu Shiur Nifla.
0: We heard a wonderful lesson. Only with the help of this we can reach the final correction. Only with the help with this measure we can reach the final correction. The example is the sixth sense. With the sixth sense, I feel the picture of how it is certainly in its true form. I feel what the Creator feels.
1: Yeah, very rich lesson. The first correction is not have a plea for myself. And the Creator created the curtains, five worlds, and made a concealment in order for us to want to attain Him. In order to acquire his qualities. And everything is in my soul. And the science of perception of reality is called Kabbalah. We need to change the suffering between us, the sufferings of love. And it's all with the help of society.
0: That's the main emphasis, that the society, the system is the system that upon which everything is built, and therefore, to the extent in which a person is incorporated and first of all appreciates the society, thus he can receive forces for advancement. Because advancement in spirituality is out of importance and not from suffering, but rather this choice must be out of true choice and not through running away from something. This is why it is dependent on the degree of appreciation from the society, where he can receive the importance of how great the Creator is. As he writes in the article, you don't appreciate me, and the whole problem is a lack of appreciation of spirituality. So the solution we heard is actually in the society.
1: One of the lessons that you say, well, if the whole world could hear this, it would have been amazing. To come out of the world of results that is very limited, because we're absorbing everything through the five senses that are limited, and to go out into the world of truth and see the reasons afterwards, there's already the explanations how to do it through society, like the friend said, to increase society, to demand from society greatness of the goal, to make sure that society has the greatness of the goal all the time. That is our fuel that gradually develops the point in the heart, brings us closer to equivalence of form, takes us out of slavery into freedom.
0: Kabbalah is a science to receive reality. When we absorb reality within the five senses, it's called an imaginary reality. And to the extent in which we develop the sixth sense, we actually develop a true reality. That's it. We feel the reality due to the extent of the impression of the vessels that demand pleasure. A picture in which I demand the picture of good and evil and examine it according to the will to receive. The real pictures in relation to the Creator and what's outside of me. What's outside of me is what Kabbalah calls the Creator. That's it. I'll just add more to the wisdom of Kabbalah in relation to other religions where we're looking to run away from the bad and then we have demands and we want less, and there you can maybe run away from the bad, but you don't reach to the development of the good where you need new vessels, bigger vessels of reception of pleasure.
1: We heard that whoever starts studying Kabbalah must change his motive force.
0: We'll move to the next part of the lesson, but let's sing a song first.

0: We are going to continue after such a rich lesson about the perception of reality. We will just continue what Rav explained. A small quote: we need to perform a restriction, put a screen upon it, and the more we can step on it, on the egoism, not the screen, thus we can build above it the nine sefirot, the first nine sefirot. That's what we will learn. So we're continuing. You remember where we stopped last time, yet, right? Rav explains the four phases of direct light, and now we're going to continue to the world of restriction, where he'll explain to us how a spiritual partzuf is created, what's a screen, what's reflected light, and all those things he'll explain to us.
1: Yeah, and as we heard in the lesson, we're going to try during the studies to go from my own movie to his movie, to go into the world that Bala Sulam and Rav are presenting to us. And we'll learn and we'll hear Rav explaining this part of the four phases, entering the work with the screen, by really trying to enter his movie. We'll start with clip 13 in order to aim our intentions.
0: I yearn to be within the system. I'm in there now too, but disconnected. To know is called, and man knew Eve, his wife. To know is to connect. Knowledge is a coupling. Hence, I want to know, I want to be connected. In spirituality, that's what it means to know. Where you, when you connect, then you know. If you don't connect, you nothing will help you. That's called spiritual reason, not reason in our corporality and externality. Hence, what am I reading about? About the actions in the system. By me yearning to be in the system, to also be in order to bestow, to also be connected with everyone, in order to discover out of my efforts as well the Creator inside these desires. So by this I awaken the reforming light upon myself. I connect. Specifically when I do it in a group, where between us we build this system of connection. And then the study becomes a prayer, which is the main part of our study, which is a request.
1: Now we're going to watch a lesson. Each one writes down their discernments, their questions, and to just stick to what Rav is saying, follow him, you'll see in the lesson. He won't let anybody deviate, right or left, just let's follow him.
0: So Malchut, the last fourth phase, which has already a desire to receive of her own, feels that she is receiving according to her independent desire. So in her, there's truly the reception of the pleasure, and she feels that she enjoys. But the light starts to give her, again, his qualities, just like in phase one. You see, they're similar. She receives the same light that phase one received, only in phase one, the desire was also from above, from the Creator. And in phase four, the desire is from the created beings. Himself, he wants to receive. Hence, he feels that he's receiving, because now the light gives him a feeling of him being the bestower. So it turns out that Malchut feels the gap between her and the light, where light is the Creator, and the Malchut of this Kli is the created being. And she feels this difference, this gap. And as a result of this, she's left with a sensation of shame. And as a result of the feeling of shame, which is opposite to the light that fills her. Here, as a result of the feeling of being different to the light, it received a desire to bestow it from it. Here, the feeling that she gets from this, from the Creator and being different to Him, opposite Him, what's born is a different action called a restriction. This Malchut says, I don't want to receive anything, and expels the light. Nothing remains other than an emptiness. And this Malchut, who is emptied by the light, is called the restricted Malchut, the Malchut of the first restriction, or Malchut filled with light, we can call the world of Ein Sof, and Malchut, which was emptied of light, we can call the world of restriction.
1: What does it mean to enjoy?
0: Is it clear what I'm saying or not? Only the stages. So I'm repeating them again. What we need to remember. Light comes from the Creator. It creates a kli. What's a kli? A desire to enjoy Him. Light is pleasure. The kli is a deficiency, a desire to enjoy the light. The pleasure fills the kli, the desire. The light fills the kli. When the light fills the vessel, there are two parallel languages. Either I'm talking about the human language, pleasure and lack and desire, or I'm talking about or and kli, light and kli. We're used to talking in lights and vessels. For the time being, I'm also talking in the parallel language. So the Creator, who gives the pleasure, wants to give pleasure to the created being, creates a deficiency for the pleasure. The pleasure is called light. A lack is called desire. The vessel that receives the light and enjoys it receives from it not just the pleasure, receives from it also the nature of the light, and becomes like the nature, just like the light wants to bestow, the vessel wants to bestow as well. So the kli we had before in phase one became the phase two, the vessel of phase two, that wants to give, to bestow. To who? To the Creator. Why? Just like the Creator wants to give him. On the other side, he wants to receive that quality from the Creator and give to him. It wants to bestow, but it has nothing to bestow. So what does it decide? It thinks, how can I give and bring contentment to the Creator? There's a lack in the Creator that I can give him. What's that lack? That if I will receive, he'll have pleasure. So where, a state where I will enjoy. So what is phase three that comes out of this? She opens a part of giving back somewhat from phase one. And she says, I'll receive like in phase one, but because I want to give, to bestow contentment to the Creator by this. And then we have phase three, the next stage of development, which includes both parts. This is the part that wants to bestow, and because he wants to bestow, he receives. And then comes phase four. What does she decide here? She decides, I want to receive all the light fully. Why? Because I decide that for these two parts that are certainly equal, receiving is the closest to them. Why? Because that's how the Creator being, I always was created but to begin with. And then it goes and gets corrected. We will go through this thing together with the screen. Maybe it'll be more clear to us. What did we learn besides that? Words, names. Of these phases, of these discernments, of these degrees. Root, the light that comes from the Creator. Phase one, the vessel, the first vessel that was created. Phase two, the second vessel that wants to bestow. The third phase, the third kli that's mixed from the desire to receive and the desire to bestow. And the fourth phase, Bchina Dalet, is the light, is the Malchut, that wants to receive. Malchut, from the word, the control of the desire. That's where the desire really is in control. What is this Malchut? It is the created being, and we will talk about it later. And all the previous discernments from Malchut up, we do not talk about. These are the stages of the building of Malchut. And what happens later happens only in Malchut. This is how we'll continue talking. Malchut, which is filled with light completely according to her desire, where she decides and she wants. It's not that the desire of the created being was created. Her desire, it was happening through development. So this Malchut is called Olam, or world. And all the states that will be, every state of Malchut will be a world, which is filled with light unlimitedly. The filling without limitation is called no ending, meaning Ein Sof. Ein Sof, no limitation. That's it. That's the meaning. That is, if my cup of coffee was filled 100%, it would also be called Ein Sof. There's no boundary. Everything the vessel can contain is filled. So Malchut is being filled all the way. It's called Malchut Ein Sof. Then she feels that once more she's opposite the light that's here. And the light that in phase one gave to the Kli to bestow, it gave the vessel a feeling that it's opposite the vessel. And here too, it gives it a feeling that it's opposite from the Creator. But the vessel can't be a bestowing, because desire is her desire. She can't invert her desire. It's really, that's it, that's the end of the vessel. The desire to receive in Malchut, that's it, it's final. It's the first time that it emerges, and it's the final, it's emerged forever. This is where he became independent. What is this desire? It's the desire to receive. So what does she feel of so Malchut? She feels the opposite with her qualities to the light, the extent to which she's opposite to it. And then, as a consequence, we call that feeling the feeling of shame, where the Creator is the great one, more than me, and it gives her, and she'll come, and she's inverted, opposite it, according to this quality. Now the Creator brings it to a very special quality called the first restriction. What does this mean? Her unpleasant source of sensation is what fills her. And she says, I don't want to feel that. Why? It lets me feel that I'm opposite. And there's no choice. The light is expelled. That's called the first restriction. And the empty Malchut is called the world of restriction. Why world? Every state of Malchut is called world. The world, Olam, from the word He'elem, concealment. Okay. I'm saying again, in our course, in these few lessons, we are not entering too much to the why, but that's how it is. But after we learn, with the time of the studies, you'll see how each and everything needs to be related to in such a way. Yes.

ועכשיו אנחנו עוברים לנושא של היום. הנושא של היום זה נקרא מסך.

0: Whoever.
1: We're reading from Zohar for All, Shmot, article with Jacob, each man came with his household. You can ask questions on kab.tv, selected questions will be aired. From the articles of Rabash, what is Torah and work in the path of the Creator? The creation of the world and the souls was with one intention, to correct everything in the intention in order to bestow, which is called adhesion, equivalence of form. And about the Torah, the Creator has said, I created the evil inclination, I created the Torah as a spice, that once a person received the Torah as a spice, the evil inclination will be corrected in order to bestow, as it's written in the Holy Zohar, that the angel of death is destined to be the pure angel. Meaning, the entire Torah was given to us to correct our ego that was purposely created in such a brutal way that it confuses us to such an extent that we don't even understand or feel that it's controlling us. And constantly, that we're under its control, unconsciously, and constantly we're acting on a foreign desire. And it seems to us that we're acting on our own desire. So imagine for yourselves that if you'll once, you'll discover that what you've done up until now is that someone confused you your entire life and revolved you and twisted and turned you cunningly and constantly arranged that you'll act on his desire. So, all for his benefit and for the worse, for your case. So imagine how you'd hate him. And when that truth is revealed to man, then he calls that same enemy of his the evil inclination. And to the extent that it's revealed, he begins to hate it. And to the extent that it's not revealed, then he has no choice. He's under its domination. And he keeps on living under that control of that enemy. And a person has no ability, none whatsoever, to overcome this enemy, but only if the light will come and will influence him and return him under the dominance of the light, the good dominance, the dominance of the Creator. That's how we select the good domination over the bad domination. And we can't be without either one of them. So it's either the evil inclination or the good inclination, the Creator, one of the two. And it's impossible to determine that I want to be under the dominance of the Creator unless I first discover that I'm currently under the dominance of the evil king who hates me and who constantly, with his cunningness, takes advantage of me. And every single moment, he arranges everything for his benefit. And for my worse, so the Torah, meaning the light that reforms, that's called the Torah. Not just a book that we read, that's called the Torah, the Bible, or not any book. But

the illumination that we can extract through these special books written by the Kabbalists who already had spiritual attainment, then if we want to learn in order to receive this illumination, then it's revealed. And when it is revealed, we don't feel so good. We're discovering the evil inclination. We're discovering our enemy. That's why we feel ourselves unpleasant. But without the sensation, this hatred towards him, without this heaviness of this foreign domination, we're unable to advance. Therefore, a person who studies discovers the light that reforms and accordingly begins to discover the evil that lies within him. To that same extent, he yearns to rise above it, to get rid of it. And here he needs not the Torah that reveals his evil inclination, but the Torah that corrects his evil inclination, that transforms it into good. And to the extent the evil inclination transforms into the good inclination, the angel of death turns into the holy angel, then a person receives the good inclination as godliness. He reveals godliness. He discovers this eternality that lies in reality. And by that he reaches the purpose of creation. For that purpose, we have to read the Book of Zohar, which is the source of the light, if we will want it. Go on. Item 50. Did divinity go down to Egypt with Jacob? As it is written, I will go down with you. Divinity went down with Jacob, and 600,000 holy Merkavot with her. As it is written, about 600,000 men on foot. 600,000 holy Merkavot went down to Egypt with Yaakov, and all rose from there when Israel came out of Egypt. It is written, and the children of Israel journeyed from Ramses to Sukkoth, about 600,000 men on foot. It did not say 600,000, but about 600,000. This implies that as 600,000 below came out, 600,000 holy Merkavot that were with them came out above. Item 51. 600,000, that's a complete number, a whole number. Six, we know, that's the Ranpin, that influences in all the six spherot of its Chagat Nehi to the Malchut. The Ranpin itself is tens. And Bina is hundreds. Chochma is alafim, thousands. And the Arich Anpin, Gar of Chochma, is tens of thousands. That's why 600,000 is 60 ribo. That's the Anpin rising to its source, to Arich Anpin, and that's where it gets its intensity from. Times 600,000. Item 51. When those holy Merkavot and holy camps came out, Israel saw and knew that they were detained from coming out because of them, because they were not coming out, and all of Israel's rush was for them, as it is written, and could not delay. It should have said, did not want to delay. But it says that they could not because of the camps of angels for whom they were delayed. It is known that the sons of Israel in the text are all the sons of Israel of the firmament, the angels. It is written, who came into Egypt with Yaakov. It did not say, these are the names of the sons of Israel who came into Egypt with him, but these are the names of the sons of Israel who came into Egypt with Yaakov.
meaning those who came to Egypt first, meaning the angels, and they came with Jacob. Adam 52. When Yaakov was saved from Laban, and Yaakov walked away, the angels of God met him. And when he went down to Egypt, the Creator, I will go down with you into Egypt. And if the Master went down, it is obvious that his servants will go down with him, as it is written, who came into Egypt with Yaakov. And it does not say with him. Here the sons of Israel are those who are actually called the sons of Israel, the tribes. We learn that Yaakov is the middle line, Chesed Gvura, and he is Tiferet, and he holds within him the qualities of bestowal, Avraham, Yitzchak, and Yaakov. And from him, an entire Partsuf emerges. That is Yud Ke Vav Ke, meaning Havaya. Havaya times three lines, that's 12 tribes, 12 sons of Yaakov. That is a complete number. It can't be more or less. Because if we're talking about bestowal, bestowal has to be complete. Havaya is an entire partsuf in the three kavim entirely. Otherwise, you can't work with the tzimtzum, with the restriction. The passing on of the chokhmah in the light of chasadim can only be in those 12 parts. And therefore, Yaakov, that who influences with the 12 tribes, that's called that he is in the complete state of bestowal. So here is the 12 tribes. Go on. Item 53. Come, behold the works of the Lord, who has made desolations in the earth. Do not pronounce it shamot, desolations, with a shin, with patach, but rather shemot, names, with a shin, with tzereh. As the Creator did in heaven, he did on earth. There are the holy names in the firmament, and there are the holy names on earth, meaning the names of the tribes. It is said about them, these are the names of the sons of Israel. Why is it the sons of Israel? Because Yaakov is in smallness, and when these tribes reach the entire Partsuf to the name of Yudbet, of the 12, that's already called Israel, greatness. That's Zera Anpin, being divided into a small Partsuf and a large Partsuf. Small Partsuf is from his Chazé and below. If we'll take Zera Anpin entirely, then from its chazeh and below, that's Yaakov, and here is Rachel. And here is Yisrael, and corresponding to Israel, Leah. That's Zeranpin. That's bestowal. Bestowal towards Shechina. Go on. Item 54. On the day when Yaakov went down to Egypt, 600,000 high angels went down with him. As it is written, behold, it is the traveling couch of Solomon, 60 mighty men are around it. These are the locks that are carved to receive a key. The keys turn in the place of the lock. The locks are on the seventh sphira, Malchut, and they are carved in the sixth sphira, Yesod. As it is written, mighty men around it, to Malchut. And when Zera Anpin influences it, Zera Anpin Tiferet Zechod Yesod, it includes all of it. He has no name on its own, it's Yesod, because it may have said it founds, it gathers all the influences from above, and itself is included from them, and that's his quality. He has no quality like in Chesed Gvura Tiferet Netzach Hod, and therefore he is around the Malchut, he revolves around it.

0: name. Thus, it should have said that Solomon's catch, which is Malchut, has 70 mighty men around it, which are 7 sefirot, each of which consists of 10. However, they end in Yesod, called Miftecha, and there is only Chagat Nehi in her, which are 6 sefirot, each of which consists of 10, which are 60. As it is written, 60 mighty men around it, and not 70.
1: Letter 55. The traveling pouch. Divinity is called a couch. Of Solomon means of the king that Shalom is his, meaning Zeranpin, the middle line, which makes peace between right and left. 60 mighty men around it are 600,000 high angels that are from the army of divinity that descended to Egypt with Yaakov. And the reason why they are 60 is that divinity is written with a miftacha of the mighty men of Israel, means the upper Israel, Zeranpin, to whom Gvura extends from him, as it is written. Now, these are the names of the sons of Israel. Each man came with his household, they and their ways. This is so because his house means his costumes and his ways, since each angel has a specific act after which it is named. Letter 56. If the people of the world knew Yaakov's great honor when the Creator told him, "I will go down with you into Egypt," they would lick the ground in the 3 parsas near his grave. It is written, "And Moshe went out to meet his father-in-law." They interpret that Aaron saw that Moshe went out, and he went out with him. And Elazar and the elderly presidents went out with him, and the heads of the fathers and the leaders of the people and all of Israel went out with them. It turns out that all of Israel went out to meet Yitro. Since who would see Moshe going out and would not go out with him? And who would see Aaron and the presidents go out and would not go out? It turns out that everyone went out because of Moshe. Well, you know, it's not spoken here about some respect to Yitro, yes? We're talking about the degree, the attitude of one degree to the other. So if Moshe is rising, so being that everyone is incorporated in him, they also ascend. And if this was so because of Moshe, it was even more so for the Creator when he said, "I will go down with you into Egypt," meaning he alone, and then these are the names of the sons of Israel, meaning the whole of the upper household. Because here this would be Netzach and Moshe's Hod. So if this level is influencing the exiting and entrance of Israel, even more so would be Keter, which is the Creator, or upper Dat. And when he said, "I will go down with you into Egypt," meaning he alone, and then these are the names of the sons of Israel, meaning the whole of the upper household, because it is written about Moshe, and Moshe went out, and all of Israel went out with him. So it's enough that we work in only small portions of the attributes, the main qualities, and all the rest of the degree is already following that. So we have questions? Yes?
2: It
1: The exiting of Egypt, when I learned it

0: As a child, it always gave me a headache. I didn't understand what's this whole matter of the hastening. If the Creator decided to bring Israel out of Egypt, and the upper angels are waiting, and Israel says that she is delaying the angels, and thus she has hastened. How long does it take to prepare this unleavened bread, this matzah? 20 minutes? This is what delayed the whole exiting? That's what delayed them, these 20 minutes? And it's written that, like, the delay is from the devil, so what's to hasten? There are a lot of questions. I'm not joking, actually. I see people here smiling, and I'm not smiling. I'll tell you seriously, I hear his question. There are many questions, actually, about this topic, being in corporality or in spirituality. It's not really understood, because it's all like secret, miracles, suddenly this and that, and darkness, and they exit, they come out. We get it, that there is something concealed here. We ourselves who begin to come closer to our exiting of Egypt, we see just how much we don't understand, that we're so confused. The hastening is revealed suddenly, not in some order of the degree, yes, that I cannot expect it ahead of time. I cannot wait for it. According to my state, I cannot know that it can occur in another moment. That's called hastily. The exiting of Egypt is like birth. It is developed by a completely external force that the lower one doesn't determine a thing here. The lower one makes an effort to study, performs all sorts of actions the Kabbalists advise him to do, the group, circulation, connection, everything. Of course, studying all the time as much as possible. He thinks about it. He's in this bewilderment, this confusion. And he's in despair, truly. After all sorts of moments that it seems to him, oh, so soon, another moment. This, just now, it's right after the corner. A few more days, maybe something. It's written that the Messiah does not come, rather, unconsciously. Meaning in the generation which is entirely in despair. As it is written, Israel sigh from the work. They raise their hands. And then he comes to it. Why? The contractions of birth, it's this feeling of narrowness. Even that we get used to. And there's, we don't seem to see an end to them. The exiting of Egypt is Gar of Chochmah. It's called that hastily. Yes, we learned this actually in the evening of the Passover Seder, the traditional meal, on the last night of this holiday. The soul, in order to exit Egypt, it must come from the first level of Katnut to the second level of Gadlut. It must immediately go through all the degrees, Yudke, Vavke, four stages. First Katnut, second Katnut, first Gadlut, and second Gadlut. And a person does not understand what is before him. And suddenly, from Gav Chochmah, because of Gav Chochmah, he jumps from the first level of Katnut, of smallness, to the second level of greatness. Yes, 4 degrees. It's like you're drawn suddenly, and it's like suddenly you're in a new world. That's how it is. You didn't learn that about that as a child, right? So that's how it works. We hope it will occur. Yes. Noam from Ramat Aviv is asking, we know the particular and general are equal. Is there an entrance of an exit of the group to Egypt as well? How does this happen? We learned about the entrance and exit from Egypt in a group that Abraham organized. There were a few thousand people. When exiting Egypt, they were close to 300,000 people. That's how it's written, you know. That's what I remember, I think. What? Yeah, when they exited Egypt, it was about 300,000 people, yes. Men. Oh, sorry, 3,000. Wait, what did I say? Oh, I said 3 million. Sorry. Yes? 60,000 men. 600,000 men. Okay, so men, women, and children. There's some calculation there of 20 to 60. I'm not sure what exactly is written. What did I want to say here? This was in a group. Then we see in the time of the exile, the Kabbalists were in small groups, and they also had their entrance and exit, also personally. The entrance to Egypt, meaning the revelation of the evil inclination, and by the Torah, the spice, they come to exiting Egypt. From the evil inclination to the good inclination, to bestowal and love. Egypt is what we reveal inside us, the self-love. It's very simple. The exit of Egypt is called that I, for the first time, receive a force for the love of the others. What's the reason for exiting of Egypt? If I really want to receive this force for love of others, that the future redemption, as Bala Sulam writes to us in the article, Vizot Liyuda, and this for Judah, it's a commentary on the Pesach, the Passover Seder. So he says the exiting of Egypt must already be clear, already in the beginning of the exile. It must be clear to you, what do you want? What is exile for you? If exile for you is that you're in self-love, and redemption for you is that you will receive the force to love the others, force of bestowal, of connecting with the others, to once more reach one soul as was before the breaking, and to reveal through all this connection the Creator, then it's called that you then are truly in exile, and the sensation of exile, that you're ready for redemption, and then it comes to you, you deserve it, because if you prepared the vessel, that's it. If you prepared the vessel, then you exit. The light that reforms comes and does it to you, performs it on you. It all depends upon your yearning for redemption. The entire exile is only for this. We are now lengthening the exile, yes? We are drawing it, because we don't think that it's exile. We feel quite good. We lack a bit more money, control, security, maybe a few other things. Leave us this whole matter of love of brothers. And that's why we're not ready for redemption, because redemption can be only in this. That's how it's written. Spirituality is bestowal. If you want it, that's called that you're ready for you're ready to be redeemed. You have a nice verse about this? Yes. From that same article, from Bala Sulam, Vizot Liyuda, this is for Judah, is the form of the lack is not rather the negative aspect of the Havaya. And here the form of the Havaya, which is the redemption, meaning the form of the exile is the negative form of the knowledge of the Creator. And thus, we have the redemption, which is the adhesion in the Creator. That's it, Rav says, yes. So we all have to ask ourselves, are we really in this? Or that you're imagining that you're flying with the angels, or some other nice things are waiting for you. Presents, cookies in the next world, in heaven or something. Heaven is called that I have an opportunity to bestow without any restriction. Who's yearning for this? That, well, hell would be the opposite. It's so distant, heaven and hell. I don't want that or that. I don't feel that or that. It's a sign that I'm neither wicked nor righteous. It's a sign that I'm a beast.
1: Yes. Nadav from Rehovot is asking, does love of the other, does that first mean you have to hate the others? And if so, why? No, the revelation of hatred for others, the fact that you, that quality of hatred of others lies in you, that's with no doubt. The Creator says to you, I created the evil inclination. It's just you don't discover it yet. And if you don't discover it, you have no reason to be saved because you're not in exile. If you don't discover that you hate the others, you're not in exile. Exile is exile from spirituality, from bestowal, from love of others. Do you understand what the entire Torah is talking about? Only this. And nothing besides that. Nothing. And when you discover the hatred for the others, you discover the evil one within you, and then you begin to discover the 613 transgressions within you. And those 613 transgressions, there are ramach, mistakes, and shasa, purposeful transgressions. So you're full with evil. And that's something great. A wicked is already a degree. The uplight has to shine to one and show him how evil he is. And then, according to that sensation of evil that he says this is evil because he can't bestow, because it's opposite from the Creator, the total force of bestowal. And when he sees it so, to the extent that he hates this evil and he wants to transfer to goodness, to love of the others, and he wants only that as his salvation, nothing more. Let's say you're given gifts or something. What do you want? You want maybe a new car, right? What else will you smile about? What else do you want? Say, what are you missing? Another few things I don't want to say. Okay. How do you say a salary for the rest of your life, right? There's such a thing. And a few other things as well. You'd be given everything. And you'd say, this is hell. You'll feel that. Until you won't choose that. Out of all the possibilities, you're not privileged for salvation, because you don't have the vessel, because only if you discover in that vessel, that is the only thing I want, you won't discover anything, because in that vessel you discover the quality of bestowal, and when you discover it, that's it, then you can start bestowing. That is called salvation. Not a new car, nothing, not another salary. Only the ability to bestow to others. But who needs that? But that is called the Exodus. That you didn't learn about that in the yeshiva, right? In the seminary. Well, they're right, because you're not allowed to teach that. If you teach people in such a way, they'll all run away. They'll all escape. That's why you wait and wait and wait. They're very smart. Well, I escaped. Well, you escaped okay. That's what the friend said. The education was decided by Kabbalists, by sages, that you can't approach to a person and start telling him that way in a methodical manner. No one will want to even be close to that. Maybe to read it a little bit, be close to it, then that's why. That's why you shouldn't cancel that kind of education. Well, what did he find? In the writings of Rabash, the second book, in the article, a blade of grass that lies below only grows if from an angel from above. By the revelation of evil, he'll feel the loathsomeness in the nature of receiving for oneself. And then his heart will allow him to detach himself from the nature of revealing, of reception, and connect to his Creator. And then the Creator shall open his eyes and show him a world filled with purposefulness. And that seems impossible to us. It seems so far from us. But the truth is, that's a mistake. That hastening, that happens immediately, in the blink of an eye. And it happens at the moment that it seems completely unsuitable. You didn't go to mikveh, you didn't put tefillin on, you didn't give charity, I don't know, and then suddenly, bam, you suddenly begin to feel you want to bestow, you really feel like bestowing. The quantity has been fulfilled. Yes. Pass it on to the mister there. Regarding Yaakov, when I say that he went to Lavan, when he went to Lavan, he went alone. He had a battle with Lavan. He had problems with Lavan. It says that Lavan did troubles for him, that he cheated him. Yeah, okay, that's the battle. And then when he comes back with 12 tribes and 4 wives. Then he has a battle with the minister of Esav. Then he goes down to Egypt with 12 tribes. There were 70 people. And they come back 3 or 4 million. Well, no, that's what it says. It says 70 souls. But that's a complete measurement, quantity. But it's not really 70. It's many thousands. Okay, but I can see that this friction with evil inclination and that work in concealment, it makes him nourish and multiply. If a person corrects himself, that means that more and more desires pass from the evil inclination to the good inclination. That means that he multiplies. So, does that mean that it's good to work in the concealment because then there's a reward for it? Well, yes, we have no choice. We're working in the concealment. Well, look, concealment are those desires that I can't discover the Creator with them, the force of love and bestowal. So, in these desires, I discover the opposite. And now, let's say now I'm in the world. Everything's good, pleasant. I have everything I need in order to exist. And alongside with that, I feel concealment. Meaning, I have this additional lack that isn't being fulfilled, not from family, sex, money, domination, honor, nothing, food, nothing. And that isn't receiving fulfillment. I still have a burden, something empty, a void. And that thing is completely felt, and I can't calm it down. That's called that I feel the concealment. Something is concealed, but I don't know where I'll find it. And then there's a clearer concealment that I know that I'm lacking a specific fulfillment, meaning that void already takes upon itself a certain manner. I want to bestow, I want to discover the connection between the Creator or the others. And a person begins to feel that as a result of the influence of the light. It's not that I become suddenly so good and smart and a good kid. No, the light influences me and it changes. And then suddenly again I start treating everything with discontent and I laugh at it. What did I even want? It's not even realistic and there's nothing there. And then I go back again. Yes, it's very important. I need it. And so on and so on. That's how we advance. But all through the illumination, the light, we forget that we don't act anything at all. We only have to put ourselves under the influence of the light. You come, you're reading the book, you're listening to the Zohar, and you have to have only one intention, for it to influence me. That's it, simple, and nothing more than that. It's like you came to a... How should I say? Is there such a word in Hebrew? It's a care. You're being, I don't know, hypnotized. I don't know how to say. The light influences you, and you feel that it influences you, and it influences the most in the reading of the book of Zohar. It influences, and your influences your attitude. And I'm certain that this has to start being revealed with its intensity. There has to be consistency, but what can you do? Let's continue. Item 57, title, The Word of the Lord Came Expressly. 57, it is written, I will go down with you into Egypt. When Jacob went down to Egypt, as it is written, these are the names of the sons of Israel who came to Egypt. They all went down to Egypt with Yaakov. This means that all the Merkavot and armies went down to Egypt with Yaakov, and not only the Creator, as it implies in the words, I will go down into Egypt with you. Item 58. This was alone. It is written, the word of the Lord came expressly to Ezekiel. There are three questions here. A. There is no divinity abroad, yet Yechezkel's prophecy was in the land of Kasdim. B. There was none so loyal as Moses, as is written, he is trusted in all my house. I've added about Moses. And Ezekiel revealed all the treasures of the king more than Moses. So how is this possible? C. It seems as though he was not sure of himself. For if he were sure of himself, he would not reveal so much. Meaning these three questions about the laws of prophecy. First of all, have to be from abroad. Secondly, he's less than Moses, but he revealed more than Moses. Go on. Item 59. But of course, he did not reveal more than he should have. Yechezkel was a complete prophet. He was complete in his reason and revealed all that he had revealed with the Creator's permission. And it was necessary that he would reveal everything that he revealed. The Creator never left Israel in exile before he came to place his divinity with them. It is more so with Yaakov that when he went down to exile, the Creator and his divinity and the upper holy ones and the Merkavot all came down with Yaakov, as it is written, who came down to Egypt with Yaakov. This settles the questions that even though he said, I will go down into Egypt with you, it does not refer only to himself, but rather with his divinity and armies and Merkavot. This is the conduct of the Creator in all the exiles, as Ezekiel revealed in the exile in Babylon. What does it mean that divinity goes to exile with Israel? We think that there is some things that the Creator doesn't act with them. But there is only one force that acts in those who are activated in us. And that's the Creator, the light. And exile is a special state that the light does in the desire it created, in order to push it away from itself, to build deficiencies for himself. So the light measures all the different forms of exile, all the different problems that revealed in the will to receive, all the voids, all the troubles, the posterior of the light work in the exile. Just like I made his heart heavy, that the Creator was clothed in the flood, and more and more. There is none else but him, meaning exile is a form of the influence of the light in its inverse manner, in posterior, in a very precise measurement, according to every discernment in every soul, in all these connections that exist there. And it's not that it's just thrown down. Therefore, the Creator, of course, he exists in exile together, meaning the light is there and it influencing. The light itself does the exile in its posterior, like the article achor v'kedem tzartani. And when it's enough to do these actions through the posterior, that he's shaken the vessel, that it's enough for this, that the vessel already wants the exterior of the light, then he brings the vessel from a state of exile to a state of redemption. That's it.
0: But surely, the light here operates in an absolute manner of either face or posterior, achol ol kedem, upon the vessels. And so the entire exile is the preparation for the redemption, and it is dependent upon us. Yes, at the end of the exile, we are given an opportunity to reach hastening of the redemption ourselves. And this specific here, out of this entire lengthy development we have, this small portion for freedom of choice, for our self cooperation. No other place but this, only this part. And thus, here is exactly where we are, in this part. It's the first time in history. All the rest was just a preparation. Even Avraham with all the tribes, with Yaakov, and all the exitings, and the first, second temple. All was just a preparation for this. And now we are with you in this very short period of time that we can realize the hastening, our free choice. Truly, I don't know how long it will take, but the state itself is meant only for this. Beforehand, we were all managed by nature, operated by nature. Yes, by the posterior of the light, by the exile. Soon, God willing, it will be the light will be revealed, and we will be managed by His face. And now, we are between that, between these two things. And here in the middle is where we have our free choice. It is something very unique, and everyone, each person must value this. He must see that it is a dear thing. We've been given an opportunity here to be independent. Soon, we're going to reach the Israeli holiday of the Independence Day. We'll speak even more about this. And it's occurring truly here. This was never in any place, in any time. To truly... Okay, I'll get up. To bestow and to give to everyone is something that really I don't want. The rest of the things you said, I can accept, yes, a permanent salary and different things. But out of knowledge, though, even though I know I'll get it, I won't be happy from it. This place that we're in the middle now, this is what's called the exile also? Because, like, we're in the middle? Exile is felt in many different discernments. Man begins from afar. You know, I wanted to win the lottery. Did it work out? I wanted to do a few other things. Didn't work. And more and more and more other things in life. And suddenly I feel sad for still no apparent reason, you know? In total, a person just feels himself empty from all sorts of discernments and just different things. Until he begins to really clarify and scrutinize himself. And then he understands, that I have no fulfillment that I can look for in this world. And that's already something. There's nowhere to run to, all sorts of places and states, and different fulfillments. That's it, no more, I don't know. Bring me some pill, some hookah, something to calm myself with. Or I have to come to the wisdom of Kabbalah. Though this is not yet truly a deficit for redemption, but it's already an advancement towards a need to yearn for something from above, that ordinary people don't have this understanding. And here, in reaching the wisdom of Kabbalah, you also have stages. In the beginning, you think, by wisdom, I'm going to get to it by this way and that way, and I will acquire it, until you begin to really hear that it's not dependent upon you, but on the light. There's some force, some light. What he does, he influences me. He puts all these forces into me, these new things. Until you hear it, it's very unpleasant, because you're dependent upon this light until he does it to you, and it's not that you're pushing and pulling and doing something. If a person agrees to this, and this happens slowly, gradually, till he is in despair from all the other methods, and then he can truly lower, subjugate himself to realizing the method of Kabbalah, that he's willing to connect with others in order to receive an impression from them of the importance of the light that reforms, the study, the bestowal, the love of others, and that for this he comes to the lesson. That this is already the stage before redemption. If he comes to the lesson in order to be impressed of the group that it's very important to reach bestowal, the love of the others, and that this is the truth, and that this is what he wants, an influence from the light. Only this and nothing else. Specifically this. Then he realizes his free choice, and it's only in this. Our free choice is that in this, that you will want the light to dominate you, and not that it shall dominate upon you without your desire. So it will dominate you this way or the other, yes? One way or another it will. But either you want it to be such, or he will do it without your cooperation, without your desire. But here, in your choice to desire his dominance, then you begin to be in his place. I want you to dominate. How? I want you to dominate maybe like this, maybe like that, maybe another way. You begin to learn his control, the paths of his work. You begin to learn the work of the Creator, as it's called, how he operates upon you. You understand this independence that you want to be preceding the light. It acquires for you the ability to learn the operations of the Creator. You become wise like him. You begin to precede him. It's like you're telling him, do this and do that, and maybe this. I am awakening the dawn. You awaken it. You awaken these actions. And then you become equal. Truly, make your desire like his. And in this, you acquire independence. So you're not fleeing from the domination. Well, yes, but to the desired domination, what you agree with, you go along with, you're happy with. There's no such thing that the Creator doesn't dominate. But he's given you an opportunity here. Yes, he intentionally made a concealment upon you that you shall become familiar with the domination. You'll desire it. You'll understand it and identify with it. And that's something very, very unique. And this man becomes Adam, similar to the Creator. You have a quote? In the articles of Bala Sulam and Shamati, article 19, from this that a person prays that he shall be brought closer to adhesion, called equivalence of form, which is the aspect of the nullification of the will to receive, to be on the intention to bestow. Yes, after making much efforts and exertion for nothing. And this, the Creator says, my sons have won me over. Meaning, I have given you a will to receive, and you are requesting for me to give you a will to bestow instead. Yes. There is a question from Eilat, from Beit Kabbalah La'am and Le'ilat. That's what I wanted to ask. They're here right now. They're giving a lecture to the taxi drivers. Great. Another half an hour. Yes, we're going to have an open lecture. Oh, the lecture didn't begin. Oh, it's another half an hour. The lecture will be an open lecture and mainly to the taxi drivers of the city. How can we turn this into be a group action and not some lecturer giving a lecture to all the people who come? First of all, taxi drivers are very important people. They know the whole population. They know everything. They also they love to manage things, yes? And taxis, you know what a taxi is? They're counting things. Oh, they told me I have to stop. Yeah, I'm talking too much. Okay. We hope that they will succeed. The main thing is to bring a person the sensation, the understanding that the wisdom of Kabbalah ascends him above the point of life and death, to eternality, here and now in this world, in this life. He brings to him this eternal life along with it. And that, for that it is worthwhile to open up the book of Zohar and draw the light that reforms. And then slowly from, not for the sake of the Creator, to for the sake of the Creator, you will reach. So you guys there and everyone who will come and join you, we're with you. And maybe we'll sing and join along with you, unite with the taxi drivers.
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1: Friends, we're going to go into a lesson with Rav from 2002. This is based on Rabash's article concerning respecting the father. We'll read the article first together in the tens. We have 19 minutes for that.
0: בזור הקדוש וזה לשונו.
1: Concerning respecting the father. It is written in the Holy Zohar, Rabbi Shimon started and said, a son honors his father and a servant his master. A son honors his father is Isaac with respect to Abraham. He asks, when did he honor him? When he tied him at the altar. And he did not resist doing his father's will. And a servant, his master is Eliezer with respect to Abraham. When he sent Eliezer to Haran, who did there all that Abraham wished, he honored him, as it is written, and the Lord has blessed my master. And it is written, he said, I am Abraham's servant, to honor Abraham. Indeed, a man who brings silver and gold and gems and camels, and who is respectable and handsome, did not say that he was Abraham's beloved or his kin. Rather, he said, I am Abraham's servant, to raise Abraham's merit and honor in their eyes. He says, this is why it is written, a son honors his father, and a servant his master. And you, Israel, my sons, it is a disgrace for you to say that I am your father or that you are my servants. If I am a father, where is my honor? And if I am a master, where is the fear of me? We should understand the words of the Holy Zohar when it says that the Lord says, and you, Israel, my sons, it is a disgrace for you to say that I am your father. This implies that we need to tell someone that the Creator is our Father, but we cannot say it because we are ashamed. So we must know to whom we are to say that He is our Father. We must also know what is the shame for which we are unable to say it. As it's written, it's a disgrace for you. This is generally perplexing. After all, each day we say, Our Father, our King. And during the 18th prayer, we say, Return us, our Father, to your law. So, to whom else are we to say that the Creator is our Father, and we are ashamed to say it, and for which the Creator is angry and says, If I am a father, where is my honor? We should interpret this. We need to say that the Lord is our Father relates to the Creator. We always say our Father, our King. And for this, the Creator is angry. How are you not ashamed to say to me that I am your Father while you show me no respect? As it is said, if I am a father, where is my honor? That is, the Creator says, it is a disgrace for you to call me our father. And I see that to you, my honor is in the ground, which is called Shechina, in the dust. Thus, how are you not ashamed to call me our father? And if I am a master, where is the fear of me? You say that you are all servants of the Creator, but I do not see that you have fear, meaning the fear of heaven that you should take upon yourselves. A servant is one who has no authority of one's own, as our sages said, he who has bought a slave bought his Rav. Rather, he is annulled by before the master, and all that he receives from the master is only so he can serve the master and not for himself. But I see that you are taking the opposite route. That is, you want me to serve you, meaning that I will satisfy your self-love. And all you are coming to ask of me is how to increase your authority. That is, you are the masters and I am your servant, and you walk around all day with complaints about me, that I owe you, and that if you could receive from me by force, you certainly would.
2: And what did the Creator do so they would not receive by force? He did something small. He created darkness in the world called concealment. In case the creatures are unwilling to be servants and work for him, called receiving in order to bestow contentment upon one's maker, as our sages said, quote, cleave unto his attributes, end quote. It is known that as long as one is in vessels of reception, the more he receives, the worse one is, meaning farther from the Creator. Therefore, the Creator has made a great correction, that when the vessels of reception govern a person, he does not see anything of holiness from which he can derive pleasures. Rather, he sees only those pleasures that he can see, called pleasures of separation. It is, as the Holy Ari says, that the shells were given a slim illumination for all the corporeal pleasures, so they may exist. This light of corporeality is all that we can see as having pleasure. But over spirituality lies a cloud of darkness that covers all the spiritual pleasures. Thus, they do not receive by force, even when the landlord does not want to give, because they see no pleasures. Hence, those whose wish is only self-love flee from any true thing where there is delight and pleasure, because darkness covers the earth. And for this reason, a person cannot begin to work lishma for her sake right away, but must begin in lo lishma, not for her sake. In lishma, which is the true way, the body must flee this work, as every kind goes to its kind, since man was created with vessels of reception in order to receive. When he sees a thought, word, or action that does not yield anything for his vessels of reception, he promptly flees them, because this is not his kind. This, his kind, is the nature in which he was created, receiving in order to receive, and not to give anything. In order for a person who begins the work of the Creator not to flee from the work of bestowal, because this is not his kind, we must begin with lo lishma, not for her sake. That is, he keeps the Torah and commandments that the Creator has commanded us in return for reward from the Creator for our work. This is so because we could work only for corporeal things, to make money and gain respect and enjoy rest. And we relinquish obtaining money, honor, and other lusts that the body requires of us to do, which would delight us, and instead we keep the Torah and commandments that the Creator has commanded us. And we see that when we demand something of the body, that it will relinquish the pleasures it thinks it can enjoy, it asks, what will you get out of this? That is, those new works you want to do, will they give you greater pleasures? If not, then why do you need to change your workplace? You are used to working for this landlord. But now you want to work for the Creator because He needs your work? Will He pay you a higher salary, meaning more pleasures? Will you enjoy more than in the work you're already used to? We should say to it, until now, we had small gains, meaning imaginary pleasure. But now you will make great profit, and your pleasure will be real pleasure, because the Creator wishes to give you a spiritual reward. However, without work, it will be the bread of shame, which is why we were given the Torah and commandments, and we must believe that He will certainly pay us for relinquishing our needs, from which we can derive enjoyment, in return for a real reward, which is a spiritual reward.
1: And although we do not know yet what is spirituality, we nonetheless believe it is a great thing, compared to which all the corporeal pleasures are as a tiny candle, as explained in the words of the Ari, who says that due to the breaking of the vessels and the sin of the tree of knowledge, sparks fell into the klipot in order to sustain them, so they would not be cancelled as long as they are needed. But the majority of the delight and pleasure is found in the worlds of Kedusha. Therefore, it is worthwhile for us to work in Torah and Mitzvot, by which we will be rewarded with the next world in return for our work in Torah and Mitzvot. However, once a person has begun the work of the Creator and wants to know the real work, he is told, if I am a master, where is the fear of me? That is, the proper way is for the servant to work only for the landlord and not at all for himself. Yet you are working only in order to be rewarded with the next world. You want reward for your work. The slave works without any reward, and the landlord provides his needs for him only so the servant will be able to work for him. But the servant has no property that can be said to belong to the servant. Rather, there's only one authority there, the authority of the landlord. Indeed, all our work in Torah and Mitzvot should be in order to achieve equivalence of form, which is Dvekut with the Creator. Engaging in Torah and Mitzvot is not as we thought before, that the Creator wants us to keep His Torah and Mitzvot, and He will later pay us for this. Rather, the Torah and Mitzvot we were given to keep is because we need it. That is, by keeping Torah and Mitzvot, we will receive the light of the Torah. And through that light, we will then be able to achieve equivalence of form, because the light in it reforms him. Thus, what is the reward we should ask for in return for the body's work? It is that we relinquish the needs of the body for the purpose of keeping Torah and Mitzvot. It's impossible to work without reward, since it immediately asks, why are you relinquishing the pleasures that you can enjoy? What will you gain? The answer is that all our gain is that we are rewarded with serving the Creator. This is very important because it is true, meaning that he will be rewarded with clinging to the King of Kings. But when all the pleasures he has are built on taking every delight and pleasure into serving himself and receiving pleasure in clothes of reception pertains to animals and not necessarily to humans, the highest of all creatures. So he enjoys the same dresses that animals enjoy. This is unbecoming of him. Rather, all the dresses where man wants to receive pleasure should be garments of vessels of bestowal. That is, it is impossible to work without pleasure, but he measures his pleasures in how much he can bestow upon the king. That is, if he wishes to know how much work he receives from his work, he should not measure how much he enjoys his work, meaning how much pleasure he derives from serving the king. Rather, he should measure by actions, meaning how much he wants the king to enjoy his work. It follows that all of his importance is in that he is serving the king.

0: All his reward is that he is bestowing upon the Creator. For example, if he is serving the greatest man in the country, he enjoys it. But if he is serving the greatest in the generation, he certainly enjoys it more. Therefore, he wants the Creator to be greater and more important in his eyes each day. This is the real measurement.
1: Habash tells us that we do not respect the Father. We want the Creator to serve us and not for us to serve Him.
2: כן, ולכן כל ההיפוך של הקלקול הזה זה בעצם חשיבות
0: That's why the flip side of this whole corruption is the importance of the Creator.
1: We will now continue to the lesson from the 18th of January 2002. קראנו מאמר משלבי הסולם קרח א' דף קו"ו בעניין כבוד האב.
0: We read an article from Rabash concerning respecting the Father, as if the Creator demands us to respect Him. Of course, He doesn't need that. There can't be any kind of demand like that or understanding like that in vessels of bestowal. One who bestows, the first correction we go through when we achieve, reach bestowal, is to have no address for self, no return to self. So certainly, respect, being the one of the biggest demands of man's ego, man's will to receive, it immediately becomes uprooted from the person if he enters spirituality. In the spiritual realm, honor or respect is not self-respect, but the opposite. It's the honor to whom I give, that I need to honor him, appreciate him, know him, and that he'll be great in my eyes, because only then my vessels of reception will surrender and I'll be able to bestow to him. This is actually the whole matter of the concealment, that until a person doesn't attain all the corrections, then the Creator is hidden to not disturb the person to make the correction. Not that he is doing it on purpose so that we suffer in the darkness or all kinds of other calculations the way we think about it in our ego. Rather, the concealment on his part is to allow us to prepare vessels of reception, specifically vessels of reception, so that we can then receive in them without limit. Without limit can be received only if these vessels are of reception are in order to bestow. So to allow us, it's to allow us to correct our vessels of reception, to acquire the intention, the reflected light. And that's possible only if the Creator is not felt inside of us, inside our senses. And that time of the preparation of the vessel for the reception of the light has to happen in darkness, in double concealment or single concealment.
3: בזה ש...

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1: Friends, we're going to go into a lesson with Rav from 2002. This is based on Rabash's article concerning respecting the father. We'll read the article first together in the tens. We have 19 minutes for that.
0: בזור הקדוש וזה לשונו.
1: Concerning respecting the father. It is written in the Holy Zohar, Rabbi Shimon started and said, a son honors his father and a servant his master. A son honors his father is Isaac with respect to Abraham. He asks, when did he honor him? When he tied him at the altar. And he did not resist doing his father's will. And a servant, his master is Eliezer with respect to Abraham. When he sent Eliezer to Haran, who did there all that Abraham wished, he honored him, as it is written, and the Lord has blessed my master. And it is written, he said, I am Abraham's servant, to honor Abraham. Indeed, a man who brings silver and gold and gems and camels, and who is respectable and handsome, did not say that he was Abraham's beloved or his kin. Rather, he said, I am Abraham's servant, to raise Abraham's merit and honor in their eyes. He says, this is why it is written, a son honors his father and a servant his master. And you, Israel, my sons, it is a disgrace for you to say that I am your father or that you are my servants. If I am a father, where is my honor? And if I am a master, where is the fear of me? We should understand the words of the Holy Zohar when it says that the Lord says, and you, Israel, my sons, it is a disgrace for you to say that I am your father. This implies that we need to tell someone that the Creator is our Father, but we cannot say it because we are ashamed. So we must know to whom we are to say that He is our Father. We must also know what is the shame for which we are unable to say it. As it's written, it's a disgrace for you. This is generally perplexing. After all, each day we say, Our Father, our King. And during the 18th prayer, we say, Return us, our Father, to

0: or law. So, to whom else are we to say that the Creator is our Father, and we are ashamed to say it, and for which the Creator is angry and says, if I am a father, where is my honor? We should interpret this. We need to say that the Lord is our Father relates to the Creator. We always say our Father, our King, and for this the Creator is angry. How are you not ashamed to say to me that I am your Father while you show me no respect? As it is said, if I am a father, where is my honor? That is, the Creator says, it is a disgrace for you to call me our Father. And I see that to you, my honor is in the ground, which is called Shechina, in the dust. Thus, how are you not ashamed to call me our Father? And if I am a master, where is the fear of me? You say that you are all servants of the Creator, but I do not see that you have fear, meaning the fear of heaven that you should take upon yourselves. A servant is one who has no authority of one's own. As our sages said, he who has bought a slave bought his rav. Rather, he is annulled by before the master, and all that he receives from the master is only so he can serve the master and not for himself. But I see that you are taking the opposite route. That is, you want me to serve you, meaning that I will satisfy your self-love. And all you are coming to ask of me is how to increase your authority. That is, you are the masters and I am your servant, and you walk around all day with complaints about me, that I owe you, and that if you could receive from me by force, you certainly would.
1: And what did the Creator do so they would not receive by force? He did something small. He created darkness in the world called concealment. In case the creatures are unwilling to be servants and work for Him, called receiving in order to bestow contentment upon one's Maker, as our sages said, quote, cleave unto his attributes, end quote. It is known that as long as one is in vessels of reception, the more he receives, the worse one is, meaning farther from the Creator. Therefore, the Creator has made a great correction, that when the vessels of reception govern a person, he does not see anything of holiness from which he can derive pleasures. Rather, he sees only those pleasures that he can see, called pleasures of separation. It is, as the Holy Ari says, that the shells were given a slim illumination for all the corporeal pleasures, so they may exist. This light of corporeality is all that we can see as having pleasure. But over spirituality lies a cloud of darkness that covers all the spiritual pleasures. Thus, they do not receive by force, even when the landlord does not want to give, because they see no pleasures. Hence, those whose wish is only self-love flee from any true thing where there is delight and pleasure, because darkness covers the earth. And for this reason, a person cannot begin to work lishma for her sake right away, but must begin in lo lishma, not for her sake. In lishma, which is the true way, the body must flee this work, as every kind goes to its kind. Since man was created with vessels of reception in order to receive, when he sees a thought, word, or action that does not yield anything for his vessels of reception, he promptly flees them, because this is not his kind. This, his kind, is the nature in which he was created, receiving in order to receive, and not to give anything. In order for a person who begins the work of the Creator not to flee from the work of bestowal, because this is not his kind, we must begin with lo lishma, not for her sake. That is, he keeps the Torah and commandments that the Creator has commanded us, in return for reward from the Creator for our work. This is so because we could work only for corporeal things, to make money and gain respect and enjoy rest. And we relinquish obtaining money, honor, and other lusts that the body requires of us to do, which would delight us. And instead, we keep the Torah and commandments that the Creator has commanded us. And we see that when we demand something of the body, that it will relinquish the pleasures it thinks it can enjoy, it asks, what will you get out of this? That is, those new works you want to do, will they give you greater pleasures? If not, then why do you need to change your workplace? You are used to working for this landlord. But now you want to work for the Creator, because he needs your work. Will he pay you a higher salary, meaning more pleasures? Will you enjoy more than in the work you're already used to? We should say to it, until now, we had small gains, meaning imaginary pleasure. But now you will make great profit, and your pleasure will be real pleasure, because the Creator wishes to give you a spiritual reward. However, without work, it will be the bread of shame, which is why we were given the Torah and commandments, and we must believe that He will certainly pay us for relinquishing our needs, from which we can derive enjoyment, in return for a real reward, which is a spiritual reward.
0: And although we do not know yet what is spirituality, we nonetheless believe it is a great thing, compared to which all the corporeal pleasures are as a tiny candle, as explained in the words of the Ari, who says that due to the breaking of the vessels and the sin of the tree of knowledge, sparks fell into the klipot in order to sustain them, so they would not be cancelled as long as they are needed. But the majority of the delight and pleasure is found in the worlds of Kedusha. Therefore, it is worthwhile for us to work in Torah and Mitzvot, by which we will be rewarded with the next world in return for our work in Torah and Mitzvot. However,

any reward, and the landlord provides his needs for him only so the servant will be able to work for him. But the servant has no property that can be said to belong to the servant. Rather, there's only one authority there, the authority of the landlord. Indeed, all our work in Torah and Mitzvot should be in order to achieve equivalence of form, which is Dvekut with the Creator. Engaging in Torah and Mitzvot is not as we thought before, that the Creator wants us to keep His Torah and Mitzvot, and He will later pay us for this. Rather, the Torah and Mitzvot we were given to keep is because we need it. That is, by keeping Torah and Mitzvot, we will receive the light of the Torah. And through that light, we will then be able to achieve equivalence of form, because the light in it reforms him. Thus, what is the reward we should ask for in return for the body's work? It is that we relinquish the needs of the body for the purpose of keeping Torah and Mitzvot. It's impossible to work without reward, since it immediately asks, why are you relinquishing the pleasures that you can enjoy? What will you gain? The answer is that all our gain is that we are rewarded with serving the Creator. This is very important because it is true, meaning that he will be rewarded with clinging to the King of Kings. But when all the pleasures he has are built on taking every delight and pleasure into serving himself and receiving pleasure in clothes of reception pertains to animals and not necessarily to humans, the highest of all creatures. So he enjoys the same dresses that animals enjoy. This is unbecoming of him. Rather, all the dresses where man wants to receive pleasure should be garments of vessels of bestowal. That is, it is impossible to work without pleasure, but he measures his pleasures in how much he can bestow upon the king. That is, if he wishes to know how much work he receives from his work, he should not measure how much he enjoys his work, meaning how much pleasure he derives from serving the king. Rather, he should measure by actions, meaning how much he wants the king to enjoy his work. It follows that all of his importance is in that he is serving the king. It follows that if one wants to test if he is advancing in the work, he should do it in two ways. One, by looking at the reward he hopes to receive from the Creator. If he is receiving a greater reward each day, then the gauge is the vessels of reception. Two, how much he enjoys serving the Creator, and all his reward is that he is bestowing upon the Creator. For example, if he is serving the greatest man in the country, he enjoys it. But if he is serving the greatest in the generation, he certainly enjoys it more. Therefore, he wants the Creator.

0: greater, to be greater and more important in his eyes each day. This is the real measurement.
1: Habash tells us that we do not respect the Father. We want the Creator to serve us and not for us to serve Him.
2: That's
0: why the flip side of this whole corruption is the importance of the Creator.
1: We will now continue to the lesson from the 18th of January 2002.
0: We read an article from Rabash concerning respecting the Father, as if the Creator demands us to respect Him. Of course, He doesn't need that. There can't be any kind of demand like that or understanding like that in vessels of bestowal. One who bestows, the first correction we go through when we achieve, reach bestowal, is to have no address for self, no return to self. So certainly, respect, being one of the biggest demands of man's ego, man's will to receive, it immediately becomes uprooted from the person if he enters spirituality. In the spiritual realm, honor or respect is not self-respect, but the opposite. It's the honor to whom I give. That I need to honor him, appreciate him, know him, and that he'll be great in my eyes. Because only then my vessels of reception will surrender and I'll be able to bestow to him. This is actually the whole matter of the concealment, that until a person doesn't attain all the corrections, then the Creator is hidden to not disturb the person to make the correction. Not that he is doing it on purpose so that we suffer in the darkness or all kinds of other calculations the way we think about it in our ego. Rather, the concealment on his part is to allow us to prepare vessels of reception, specifically vessels of reception, so that we can then receive in them without limit. Without limit can be received only if these vessels are of reception are in order to bestow. So to allow us, it's to allow us to correct our vessels of reception, to acquire the intention, the reflected light. And that's possible only if the Creator is not felt inside of us, inside our senses. And that time of the preparation of the vessel for the reception of the light has to happen in darkness, in double concealment or single concealment. And so the work is in trying to work on the greatness and importance of the Creator without knowing Him. How is that possible? From the darkness, from the negativity, not from the positive, but from the negative. If a person, from the negative, from not feeling godliness, he develops the desire for godliness and comes to the point of, until it doesn't let me sleep, then he is awarded with the Creator beginning to be revealed to him, and then the revelations he feels, the knowing of the Creator also uses the person, serves the person as fuel, as the ability to keep increasing the vessel, to continue and grow the vessel, and not that the presence of the Creator quenches all development. Like in our world, if we take a hungry person and give him everything, he will not want to develop, to work, he will not want to develop. You know, they say that hunger and fear develop the world, or govern the world, move the world. What does it mean? The desire for, the lust and passion for all kinds of things, and the hunger, the desire to fill oneself, that pushes man towards development. It brings him to move. And so if people, not just people, but all of nature, would just receive its fulfillment on the spot, there would be no development, there would be no need to make any movement. On the contrary, even if you would like to make a movement, as if you would like, but there would be no reason to. Any movement is necessary. It's a necessary urge to receive fulfillment. So the Creator has to be concealed. The pleasure has to be concealed. The suffering, meaning the emptiness, has to be revealed, actually. And in such a state, a person needs to move and develop himself in the right direction. Build the vessel. That this vessel, the desire for revelation of godliness, will be sufficient, which is impossible without this, then the Creator becomes revealed and begins the stage of the disclosure of the face. The transition between concealment and revelation is called crossing the barrier, entering spirituality. And after that, when a person moves to the sensation of the Creator, meaning into spirituality, into the upper world, how, doesn't matter how you call it, then from the Creator opening up to him, from beginning to see the forces, relationships, what's happening with him and his surrounding, from that he begins to learn reality in a practical way. From his new life, from the data that appears to him. So the main thing is to go through the phase of preparation and achieve disclosure of the face. After that, it says, one's soul shall teach him, meaning that a person receives an impression from the revelation of the Creator, and that already attracts him and advances him. Any questions? Please.
1: In order to give the person the passion, the desire to reach the Creator, even when he passes the chsom, the barrier, is there some kind of concealment after a person crosses the barrier? I understand that there's some process, some mechanism by which, some mechanism before the barrier, when the Creator is hidden from the person, by which a person receives the desire to reach the Creator. Anything after he crosses the barrier?
0: How is the Creator hidden from the person? The Creator is hidden from the person in a simple way. To the extent that the person is not in corrected vessels, these vessels themselves hide the Creator as something that's opposite. Or you can say it differently from the Creator's perspective, that the Creator from above, we can't talk about the person before he's created. So we say that the Creator created a system of diminishing the light, diminishing his presence, his sensation, through filters of sorts that weaken and weaken and weaken more and more his sensation with respect to the created being. And those levels of weakening, they are called worlds, five worlds. In each world, there's five batsufim, in each batsuf, five sfirot, altogether 125 degrees, by which the Creator, who as if stands behind all those degrees, all those filters, he is then felt as weaker and weaker and weaker through those filters. And we, beginning our path from below, we are under all of the degrees, so we feel darkness. So on the one hand, we have to say the Creator is hidden from us behind all those curtains. And on the other hand, we can say that all those curtains, all those degrees, they are within us. And they are, in fact, the stages of corruption that we have from above downwards, that he deliberately corrupted us and made us this way. And to the extent that we correct each and every corruption from below upwards, from smaller corruption to greater and greater and greater one, the truth is the greatest corruptions are the highest. One who's greater than his friend, his inclination is greater than him. When we begin to correct ourselves from below upwards, or you could say when we remove the filters, those curtains that he put between us, to the extent that I correct a quality within me, that curtain as if opens up. I correct another quality, and a higher curtain opens up as well, and so on. But in truth, it all happens in a single carrier. It's all within the soul. Besides the Creator and the soul, there's nothing. And all those degrees happen within the soul. When the Creator put a will to receive in the soul, he did it gradually through 125 degrees, one by one. Each one is greater, more cruel, more demanding. And when the will to receive, the greater it is, the more it demands, the lower it is, then we begin our feeling from after all those degrees of the soul, from a point called this world. So we don't feel anything at all from godliness, from the Creator. When the first kind of attitude towards him opens us in us, it's the point in the heart. And it's also not something that is felt realistically in a sense that I can see him and feel him, but through the preparation that we're engaged with now. If I start from that point and build the first vessel, the first correction, I remove the first curtain, the lowest curtain, then I begin to feel him. So it's all within me, within my soul. And afterwards, I correct another something of my will to receive, and then I remove another hurdle between us, another curtain between us. And thus, I feel him more and more within my soul. The truth is, he's always there inside my soul. But I, on my own, within myself, I correct my sensation of him, my sensitivity to him, my ability to sense him. So everything we can talk about is ultimately happening inside the soul, only there. There's nothing outside of it. There's nothing that if something's happening outside of it, does it really happen on the outside or does it not? I can't say. Just like in our five senses, I seem to perceive something from outside, seemingly, because I actually just perceive my responses to something from the outside. And so from that, I build my entire picture of the world, where I think I exist in a certain place, in a certain reality. The same thing happens in the soul, in the sixth sense, that what's felt in the soul is what a person calls my spiritual world. And that's it. And what's revealed within the soul is, he calls it the general force. He calls it the Creator. It's not, you know, like a little thing as I'm talking about it, like it's not such an important thing. But this is how the root of creation becomes revealed, the root of all of creation, all of reality that we're talking about, the worlds, the souls, and everything that fills those souls and worlds, and angels and demons and spirits, which is altogether just forces, qualities. And what you think of as this world with all of this vast universe and all of the stillness, look at how many billions of tons of planets and distances and all those things ultimately become revealed to us as our impression from the influence of the Creator upon us towards our senses. It exists inside our senses. And outside our senses, I can't really say if it exists. In truth, it doesn't. It doesn't, because this picture is a picture that falsifies the true reality, meaning that what we perceive within us according to our sensations, our qualities, our senses, we call that objective reality, as if it exists even when we don't sense it, even if there's no human. But such a thing we can't say, because we can never check what is the true reality if there's no person to feel it. We can always talk about who feels and what he feels. Only those two things, or light and vessel, creator and created being. So all the worlds, all that we talk about, all of reality, is only within us. It's only within our emotions. And Kabbalah is a science that explains to us then what is it that we feel. Who fills my emotions, my senses, my five senses, and the additional spiritual sense? And what is this reality that we call life, this feeling within our senses? And part of the senses perhaps are perhaps disappear, and others are born, and so on. In short, it's a science on perception of reality. That's what Kabbalah is. And Kabbalah calls the reality we experience, or it divides what we experience to two parts, the imaginary reality and the true reality. What do you call imaginary and what do you call true if I feel that? So Kabbalah says this: the imaginary reality is the reality you feel in the ordinary five beastly senses of a person. And the true reality is what you feel in the sixth sense. Why so? I have a science and physics and chemistry and all kinds of means that I develop from the sensation of this world. The truth is that because the reality of this world is felt in a desire to receive in order to receive, this thing is false in its foundation, because I don't sense the true reality. I don't sense who actually fills me. Everything I feel is according to the impression of the vessels that demand pleasure. In other words, the picture is distorted. I see that I'm going to be missing a few words here. When I develop the sixth sense, because I develop it to the point that it is worthwhile for its role. It becomes independent of me. It becomes objective, unrelated to my will to receive. It's as if I am looking through someone else's eyes, you understand? Not bribed. I don't feel the picture through how it seems to the program of what's good or bad for me. But I feel the picture the way it is, it, for real. And that's why this reality is called the true reality. And so that reality that I feel, I name that creator. Now, there are things here that we perhaps still need to clarify.
3: Yes, she looked good.
0: Questions, yeah?
1: How to ask this? There's a feeling that I'm not running towards... I don't feel the creator yet, and my feeling is that I'm not running towards the good, but rather it's more escaping, fleeing the bad. Meaning I feel the lack of flavor in this life, the pointlessness of this life in a way that really hurts me, you could say. I'm trying to flee that, but I don't feel any great pleasure in running towards... I mean, I'm more in a state of fleeing the bad than running towards the good. Although intellectually I understand that reaching there would be incredible. So how to invert that? How to start running towards the good, not just escaping the bad?
0: Good question. Meaning a person who comes to a point where he wants to escape the evil... he's actually the kind of person who comes to Kabbalah. In such a way, the Creator necessitates us to begin to know Him. Since we are a will to receive, we cannot be forced otherwise. But just doing... making us feel bad, because then we advance necessarily. So Baal HaSulam writes that all of Kabbalah is intended for someone who asks, what's the point in life? A simple question. In the introduction to Tess, item 2, right away, right into the beginning, he writes that the whole wisdom of Kabbalah is for one who asks what is the point in life. And he's truly looking for how to live, because it's difficult and he's just unable to stay alive without solving this question. Now, so certainly anyone starts running from something bad and looking for something better. You understand, but if we are talking about that we don't just want to be beasts that run away from evil or like babies, and we want something good, so we want to advance like a person, like a human. What is a human? The Creator is godliness. The Creator is the general force of nature. It's the force that runs all of reality. It's the general law that if I know it, then I know how everything works, how everything turns around and spins, past, present, and future. I know all the souls. I know myself. I'm tied to eternity, not to times in this world. And generally, all times, everything that happens throughout all the worlds. So I will yearn for that only because now I feel bad, something pokes me. Rather, I want to advance like a human to something that is big and great. And it's true, actually. One who starts studying Kabbalah has to change his motivating force from a force that pushes from behind through suffering to a force that pushes from the front by pleasures, even beastly pleasures, meaning that I think I will be better off. Not that the bad necessitates me to escape. All the religions, all of the systems are built on that method of escaping the bad. And therefore they tell a person, stop wanting, stop, just settle for little. You don't need much. Eat less, drink less, even breathe less, like in some yoga type of thing. All kinds of things. Diminish your demands and you'll be better off. Settle for something small. Something smaller is easier to come by and to attain. And if you do such exercises so that you don't want more than that, you'll be happy. Sit under a tree, meditate, peace. By that, you cannot acquire something really great because you are destroying the vessels of reception. So it's true that from behind, I no longer feel this painful urge that pushes me forward, but I also don't really run forward. Kabbalah says we mustn't delete anything. Enjoy this life however you want. Keep enjoying. Alongside, keep studying Kabbalah and try to reach a state where the fact that where spirituality is greater than this world, it's eternal. It unlocks your horizons. You will truly feel En Sof above all life and death, and you'll see all life cycles, how life is governed in general, not just this life right here, right now. And that will push you forward. And it's not that you don't want to feel pain, so you don't want more than a piece of bread and a plate with some soup. You understand? So we certainly need to replace beastly suffering with suffering of love, that I'll feel that I lack spirituality out of love, out of wanting it, because it's great, because it's beautiful, and not because I'm being poked by troubles from behind. That's what we need to do. And it's something that a person by himself finds very difficult to do. It's only by the society that the society will provide him with this kind of confidence and sensation and impression. Then if I see that a lot of people are impressed by this, then I can stop paying attention to how to exit my troubles. I just see that the other people yearn for it because it's great. Everyone says it's great. And then from envy and hate and all kinds of human traits that I have, I also want it. And that's how a person replaces the suffering of the beasts by the suffering of the human.
1: What's special,
0: about the sixth sense where I feel the pleasure, the giver of the pleasure?
1: What's special about the sixth sense, different to the five senses? In the sixth sense, well, it works according to a completely different method than the five. In the five senses, the software, the program running in the five senses, is the program of the will to receive. So according to that program, I perceive reality in my five senses and process it to begin with in my will to receive, which is to say with no relation to actual reality. Whatever will be good for me, I perceive, I absorb. Whatever will be bad for me, I also perceive, but I perceive it in such a way where it's seemingly I reject the bad and pull closer the good. That is the program of the will to receive, working with the five senses. So we have five senses, like five conduits, through which some impression of what's external comes to me. And this impression I immediately divide into what's good for me, what's bad for me, and I don't care about reality itself. I only care about what I feel from it. So the image that is painted before me, it's not a real picture. It's a picture which has only in it only the way I relate to good or bad. Whereas if I develop the sixth sense, the sixth sense works according to a different method, the method of bestowal, meaning with no relation to myself, my own initial nature. It's only according to who it is that I feel, meaning to what extent is he important, the one who I feel, how great he is, and to what extent I can direct, instead of towards me, I can direct pleasures and suffering, all things towards him, meaning I replace feeling good and bad within myself with him as the object that feels good and bad from me. And then the image begins to be completely, completely different, meaning I begin to feel that it's not what enters and settles on the will to receive, but rather what enters and settles on the will to bestow, and the will to bestow to the divine, to the one who gives me all these impressions, meaning my vessel becomes to be the creator. The creator becomes my vessel. It's like with a camera. I take a picture of something that's outside, right? What do I take the picture on? My own film or his film? So it follows that I receive his vessel. I begin to transition to feeling what he feels, what he is impressed by. Meaning that in that way, I unite with the upper force. He is outside of me, and that's why this reality is called the true reality. Look, there aren't exactly the right words with which to express this, but it's truly an opposite world. Question. Meaning that even now, well, after the... Even afterwards, reality is subjective, so love. By acquiring the sixth sense and feeling a different reality in it, that doesn't cancel out the five senses. They're not cancelled, and I don't cancel my impression, my feelings, in those, what I feel in those five senses. There is no correction in them, rather. There's nothing to correct there. They remain as they are, meaning in the same way I can enjoy all the things I enjoyed before, in the same way. These five senses are not meant to be corrected, changed. They remain as they are, and that's it. What I do, however, is I practice with them to reach a state, in order to reach a state where I want to develop and work with the sixth sense. So opposite them and what I feel in them, I receive the beginning of the sixth sense, the point in the heart, and indeed I unite with that more and more and more. I feel that he is I. I begin to live in him. What I feel in him, or in it, that sixth sense. For me, that's my entire life now, and not these five senses, the beastly ones of this world. Instead, I feel spirituality. When I feel spirituality more, for me, that's happy. If I feel it less, for me, that's sad. It's not about what's in the five senses. So that begins to be more and more important to me. And then I simply attach myself, glue myself to that sixth sense, and I begin to affiliate with that, and that becomes my life. To the point where these five senses don't bring me any special sensations, any special impressions later. Yes, yes, no, no, I don't feel that I live in them. To the point where when the person dies, the body dies, the person doesn't feel that he died. He doesn't undergo any kind of dramatic process of separation from the body and all those things. Rather, the love said, Labash said, you replace it like you change a shirt. That's it, and nothing more.
0: So the feeling of the creator doesn't come together with the person. How does it happen? How does it come?
1: The feeling of the Creator comes in the sixth sense. If the sixth sense becomes greater than the five senses, if the person identifies with it and wants to be adhered to it and to live in it, then the impression in it, compared to the other five senses, or opposite them, opens up this sense of the feeling of divinity.
0: The feeling of godliness is not connected to the pleasure that I receive in the five senses.
1: The feeling of godliness has nothing to do with the pleasures felt in the five senses. You can continue enjoying these five senses to the point where you turn them off using the sixth sense, or don't, it doesn't matter. The wisdom of Kabbalah forbids nothing. The wisdom of Kabbalah says, develop the sixth sense. And in the five senses, you do whatever you want. There are no corrections in them. There's nothing in them. Simply using the sixth sense will build a man out of you, human, Adam. And then you'll know how to use or not use those five senses. In this, the wisdom of Kabbalah is very different to all religions and all the other methods. And here you really see that this method is the method by which to acquire the sixth sense, acquiring something completely new, unrelated to this world. This whole business is unrelated to this world. Likewise, the wisdom of Kabbalah doesn't talk about any physical actions or any rituals, traditions, customs, things that belong to what? Not only the correction of these five senses, tradition, actions, habits, various things that relate to religion, what the general population deals with, it has nothing to do with the wisdom of Kabbalah, as it doesn't belong to spirituality. It has to do with a person who is in this world and feels that this makes him feel good, makes things easier for him. It's just popular belief. It belongs to the imaginary world. Yes.
0: The sixth sense is an embryo of me and the Creator together. It's something shared.
1: You had a question? Yes.
0: What is feeling bad in spirituality, if there is such a thing?
1: Feeling bad?
0: Yeah.
1: The same way the feeling of good cannot exist in spirituality without feeling bad. It means the measure of concealment and revelation come as one, arrive as one. Where, first of all, every concealment has to come prior to a revelation, otherwise there won't be a revelation. Meaning everything is made up of the status of the created being opposite the Creator. So, of course, reality has to comprise two forces, two points of data, light, darkness, vessel, light. It doesn't matter. And so the feeling of the bad, the evil, must come before the feeling of good. But this bad feeling in a person who is in spirituality is not a bad feeling. Rather, well, I don't know how to picture this. A person who knows he's soon to eat a meal, he really enjoys the fact that he's hungry now. And he already knows what flavors he will be able to discover through his hunger and then satiation. Meaning one supports the other. In spirituality, you cannot distinguish between them. It's the front and back of the same vessel. And so there's no state in spirituality where a person suffers. The feeling of darkness is a constructive feeling, a feeling of the making of the vessel. It's joy. it's not pain or despair. Beyond the machsom, the barrier, there's nothing negative.
0: So the reality that I find in the sixth sense is the relationship between me and the Creator. The question is whether the same reality will be seen to a person who, you know, just like two people look at a chair and they see more or less the same chair.
1: Yeah, so, meaning a person, or people who are on the same spiritual degree, although it's two souls, and the same measure of the Creator is revealed in both of them, and they both feel the same reality, although each one has his own flavor to it. It's like we can't compare with you what you feel and what I feel in the same drink. If it's the same or a little bit different, of course there is some difference in our impressions. That's how it is in spirituality. And of course, each one perceives, grasps these things slightly differently, but in general it doesn't mean that reality is different. They have a common language when they talk about what they feel, and because of that, Kabbalists write books to one another, and they can exchange opinions regarding what happens on various degrees, various spiritual states, and each one feeling special flavors in that. It's because each one is another part of the general soul called Adam HaRishon. So, of course, each one has a slightly different impression. But that's it, nothing more. There's no argument about this even, because we cannot compare these things between us. To what extent you're impressed by something warm and sweet, something of the sort, and to what extent am I impressed by it? But we both agree that it's warm and sweet.
0: Could two Kabbalists on the same level have a dispute in their views?
1: No, on the same level, they won't have any dispute. They all feel the same, because we're all built according to the same four discernments. What one feels and another feels, it's the same as in this world. They feel the same thing, but the inner impression within each one is different. If you and I are served the same tea, right? In the same place, we took it and drank it. We agree that it's sweet because we share the same senses, and that it's hot and it's wet and various other discernments. But now I ask you, how sweet do you feel this is? And you'll begin to describe things to me that you'll never, ever be able to explain to me and convey this to me. And I also won't know exactly, and I won't know how to convey this to you. Meaning there are things which relate to the specific formation of your vessel and my vessel. That's it. But according to the third thing, what we feel, in that we won't have any argument.
0: If the sixth sense is an additional sense, an inner sense, how do you feel it specifically in the relation to the friend?
1: In relation to a friend, or why do I need the friend? It's because it's possible to develop the sixth sense only by being drawn to the divine. It's not that I'm pushed towards spirituality by suffering from behind. Rather, it's like we said, that I'm drawn to spirituality, drawn to it by the greatness of the Creator, by this eternal thing, meaning not through the beastly senses, but by recognizing that spirituality is superior to this world. This impression I can receive only from the society. And so this whole sixth sense, which is the attraction to spirituality that I build atop the point in the heart, this sense can be built only by the society. Meaning, to the extent that I'm impressed by the society. To that same extent, I mean, I'm impressed by the society recognizing the greatness of the divine, talking about it, how great it is, like in advertisements, like in fashion, all those things. They brainwash us with that. So to the extent that I receive from them this impression, I can cultivate that sense, develop it, to the point where I begin to feel spirituality in it. In order to be impressed by the society with the greatness of spirituality, yes, I need to feel them, or let's say appreciate them, as great, very great, all these people, in order to be more powerfully impressed by them. And I need to feel that I'm lower than them. And also that they are of a great number, and if there are many, I'm also more impressed. And I need to organize for myself this artificial framework where it's only them influencing me and not anything else. And then, to the extent that I succeed in making sure this brainwashes me, that I'll be completely captured by their opinions, their views. To that extent, I'll succeed in developing the point in the heart until it becomes a vessel. Right, so again, the point in the heart never grows through suffering in this world. It grows through the recognition of the magnitude of spirituality. And so it's very important to hear from everyone that this is an enormous, gigantic thing. Yes. The question, so it follows that the Creator we're talking about, it's not my vessel, it will never be mine, even if I'm equivalent to it, right? Love. The spiritual vessel is built above the middle point in Ein Sof, infinity, where the egoism is just a point. And what we build atop that point, this vessel, right, we draw it as a kind of cup. It all comes from the first nine sfirot. These first nine sfirot are the qualities that we receive from the Creator, meaning our egoism is just the foundation atop which, on top of it, we can build the first nine above it, meaning the qualities of the Creator that we receive from the Creator, take from the Creator, copy from the Creator more correctly. In those qualities, we receive godliness. But how can we receive them, copy them from the Creator? By placing them above the ego, above it. So here there needs to be a restriction on egoism, on the egoism, a screen, and to the extent that we can step on it, and then we can build above it the nine sfirot, receiving these qualities from the Creator. And so it follows that a person acquires the vessel he uses, he acquires that from the Creator, that entire vessel. The more he wants to bestow upon me, the more or as much as he wants to bestow upon me, the same vessel of bestowal I copy to me and I use it. In that I become similar to him, equal to him, like him. That's why he and his name are one and all that. Yes. Question. In that respect, because it's the same thing I receive from a friend, it's not mine also. Yes, when I receive this impression from the friend, it's the same thing. That's why it's written that anything that's outside of the person is the Creator, the qualities of the Creator. Only the Creator exists outside the person. So the society that I'm impressed by, why does it rule me? Yes? And student, the society I'm impressed by, do I need to be a part of it, or can I look at it in a state of from below upwards and to be impressed by it, or do I really need to be a part of it? Love. No, the society that you're going to be impressed by, you don't have to be a part of it, because part or not a part, it's according to the measure of equivalence of form. That's how we measure it. So I cannot say a part or not a part, but the main thing is to be impressed. The main thing is to be impressed, meaning to put myself, to place myself in such a position towards the society where I'm impressed by them, because maybe they're closed, maybe I'm not absorbing things, maybe the connection between us is not exactly proper. It could be that I see in them so many things which I don't like, other than spirituality. Let's say spirituality, what they say about that, well, I would be impressed by that, but I see how screwed up they are and how ugly they are, I don't know. And all these things which can obstruct my impression of them, right? This impression. And here, of course, it depends on the way in which I organize my order of importance and my perception. That's my work. That's my work already. And in that also, I can support the people who are around me, because I'm not alone. There are other beginners, right? Other people. And the problem is that the measure of my impression, the impression I get from the society, it depends also on how I perceive other people to be impressed by it, even those within the society and also those around it, in the society and around it. So it also depends on how the society positions itself towards me. Are they, you know, kind of, are they making me itch, right? Are they giving me some kind of stimuli? So I'll be impressed. They have to show me that there's something great in them, that they're great, that they're, whoa, what's happening there? They have to show that to me. Otherwise, I'm small. How can I be impressed by that? It's like with a child, you know, you play with it, you play with him. But through these games, by playing, he grows. You understand? So, in the same way, I want them to relate to me, meaning the society. The society that wants to attract people and help people advance has to be open in the sense that it knows, like an educator, how to relate to those who want to come close to it. It has to be concerned with that, that towards, well, the people who are going to approach the society, it has to show itself as important to those people, as great, as not working humbly only. Everything is hidden here, you can't see nothing. We have to, in some way, show the beginner that there are great things here. Like with a child, that something is erupting here, beautiful, shiny, colorful. We have to do that. For that purpose, the Kabbalists started making all sorts of, performances to the people. The Rav goes out with his robe, with the hat, all these things. You know, it's all, there is something behind it, a foundation. All these things, they started from things which were positive at their inception. More of you, that's it.
3: Why is it important that the friend will also get the sixth sense? I'll attain what I attain. Why is it important for me that he advances?
4: You're talking about two friends, not a big one and a small one.
3: In society.
4: In the society, it's very simple. We have love your friend as yourself. We think it's some kind of nice slogan that everyone's fed up of hearing. It's not whether it's important to me or what he attains, because we are talking about there being in a person this desire to receive. This desire to receive is a part of Malchut of Ein Sof. Malchut of Ein Sof is just a dot. And the nine sefirot before that is the qualities of the Creator. And from the cascading and the shattering of the vessels and all that, it became such that each and every one of us has his Malchut, the part of Malchut of Ein Sof, his own part. But if I want to receive the nine sefirot, meaning the rest of the parts of my soul that belong to the nine sefirot, I cannot receive them just like that from someplace. They're in the rest of the souls. So it turns out, and I can't take it from you where I kind of go like that with my hand and penetrate your

0: a different part of Malchut Vintsov, not yours. But through your part, you are connected with the second soul and the third one and fourth, etc. With everyone like that. So if I want to build something with my cell, I must be incorporated with all the souls, each and every one. And there's a wonderful result from this, that each reaches the Kli of the Creator, the Kli of all of reality, the Kli of Adam HaRishon, each and every one. It's just founded on one's eye, one's point of Malchut Ein Sof in me. But all the rest, all the souls become his. Hence, it won't help me if I attain something and the second doesn't. Because in the end, we all must attain that same most exalted degree. Otherwise, no one attains that degree. That's called the general final correction. Even Rabbi Shimon, even Bala Sulam, doesn't matter who, what greatest ones are there are, they cannot reach the highest possible degree before all the souls reach that degree. Because they too are missing all the corrections that the rest of the souls have yet to do. That's lacking in their Kli. They reached those corrections on their own, which they corrected on their behalf, all those things. But nevertheless, until the rest of the souls correct themselves and don't reach it, they too will be lacking that. The general light, na'an chay, as we say, they too are missing. Yes?
1: If in such a united society, let's say one of the society or a few already get that sixth sense, can they make it easier for the others? I mean, cause more closeness and unity?
0: If several people in the society already attain spirituality, they're beyond the barrier, then the whole society benefits from this, because through the incorporation of those who have attained within the rest of the souls, really operates in the fact that in each soul, there's already a certain correction, a spiritual correction. That person that I'm in and I'm corrected and he not, does not feel in that part that he's corrected. He doesn't feel that. But he feels the support from that part towards the rest of the parts, which helps him advance, which helps him be corrected onwards, to correct his own qualities with that corrected part of mind that is in him. But only through these common parts there's a connection between one another, where I'm in everyone and he's in everyone and he's in everyone, and it's like that with everyone. It turns that each person has their individual part, is that which what is inside of him, of his own, and the rest are not of his own. And that's how it is in each and every soul. Meaning, if we're talking about a soul that includes, it doesn't matter how you say this, let's say 10 sefirot. So Malchut is his, Malchut is the person's, and the first 9 are all those qualities that are in all the rest of the souls. And he can't, I'm saying again, take them, pull them out of everyone and seemingly enter them into himself. He has to be within them in all those souls like that. And to work in this whole Kli that's in everyone. It turns out that a person is kind of spread out on all of reality. There are great ramifications to this. Hence, love your friend as yourself becomes a natural rule here, because it's actually the way reality is built. And what's interesting is that this point of himself, a person doesn't need to correct, because that's the stony heart. He should not relate to it. That's Malchut itself. Rather, he needs to specifically correct all those parts that are in each and every one, all of his parts that are in the first 9, meaning the growth I've done after receiving the point in the heart, a longing for spirituality, I grow to the extent in which I correct my part in each and every one. Meaning, in order to bestow, this is considered. From this, we can understand that the law of bestowal is a necessary

0: law for the connection of the soul to one kli of each and every one.
1: Yes.
2: If the importance for one person to reach spirituality, so his point in the heart that exists in each and every one actually is corrected and supports the other points, so does it matter if it's a person that I'm close to or even if I don't know him at all? How is the closeness important? Just from the general inspiration of raising importance, or
0: there are Kabbalists who thousands and hundreds of years ago made corrections, and those corrections are in us and help us advance. I emphasize this. I have a part of Rabbi Shimon and the Ari and the Ashlags and the rest of the Kabbalists that the millions throughout the generations, yes? And those who are concealed and those who are revealed towards humanity that we know. And each and every one of them left an impression in each and every one of us. I feel this, I say, oh, that's corrected me because he lived 800 years ago there in Spain, and oh, this he corrected, thank God. How do I know? I don't know. But that is considered, that nevertheless exists, certainly. And that is why we're connecting, and therefore the righteous, who's the foundation to the world, advances in such a way more than anything else, and advances everyone. The foundation of the world, the whole world, is thanks to him being pushed forward. But that's one thing. And the second thing is that if there's someone next to you, like a friend, who is already in spirituality and or not, his impression and influence on you can be much more important. Through corporeality, what do you have from him preparing for you, that Kabbalist, the preparation? And it's right that you today become more sensitive, more ready to for spiritual development. But the friend that's next to you is an example. He acts upon you more than anything. He can push you in great distance. That's why we should relate to one another like to simply a force that you cannot advance without, like an elite unit. Thus, a person, according to his development, feels the whole humanity's development, because the whole of humanity is his vessel. And he cares about each and every one, just like he writes on the in the Arvut article about Rabbi Elazar, son of Rabbi Shimon, who the whole world belongs to that law, love your friend as yourself. But it depends on the development of a person, how much he feels and sees this. But certainly this is so. Because a person comes here, doesn't feel the correction of each sense. And if he doesn't reach the correction, no one will reach. That's why the expansion of the wisdom of Kabbalah and dissemination is so important. It turns out that from the understanding of this system, all that comes out of this is understood. I'm looking for some of our new friends here too. Yes.
2: To what extent can I discern the degree I'm on and know a bit of the next degree? How precise is this science?
0: To what extent is Kabbalah a precise thing that I can measure what's the degree I'm in, etc.? Our science in this world, which we develop, depends on our senses. If we distinguish between seven colors, seven tones, etc., then accordingly we build devices and create systems, programs that will be suited to that which is between us and what we feel as the world around us, so we will be able to study the world better. Through our devices, I can compose my senses in a way where I feel what I'm lacking. Meanwhile, I don't see x-rays and other waves that are shorter. So accordingly, I build devices for that. But later, in order to grasp, perceive something of that, I must, from those devices that grasp those phenomena, to transfer it to a language or a measure or something that I understand, that I can see, so I will feel and hear. By this, I check and measure and write down and repeat all these things. That's our entire science, basically. What happens to us in spirituality? In spirituality, we are in a much better state than in corporeality. Because in spirituality, I attain the roots, not just the phenomena, but I attain the roots of these phenomena, the reasons. In spirituality, there cannot be something that I will feel before I build a kli for it. That condition alone, in which if you have a kli, in that kli you feel some phenomena, that is the one thing that points to the fact that Kabbalah is a true science compared to all things that we have. Because in our world, I can say, what is that? I feel something. What is it? I don't know. Who is it? I don't know. Where is it? I don't know. What? Yes, that's how I feel. In spirituality, this is impossible. In spirituality, if I didn't build a vessel prior to that, and where I know precisely the causes and the consequences and how I'm about to feel and measure and what screens I will have and what restriction and what and the head I build this striking of coupling with a certain measure of reception I or perceiving I will have. Only then do I receive within the body of the partsuf, in the kli, an impression, and then I know exactly what's happening in me. That's why in spirituality you can't attain something in feeling before in the intellect, in the knowledge and the reason you didn't measure it and know 100% from the beginning to the end what it is. Who is the father and mother of this state? Where does it come from? What could be the results from it? And so, Kabbalah, in relation to all the other wisdoms, is so precise to begin with when it opens to a person that you can compare between them. How many phenomena do we know in medicine, physics, chemistry? Because we know them, but we don't know why it is like that. We don't even know why Earth has a gravitation. Why is it? I let go of the glass and it falls and breaks. Why is it like that? Because in spirituality, there's no such thing. Without you knowing the law itself, its causes from within, then it's a sign that you didn't build a kli. You don't feel it. Hence, all attainment in spirituality is a completely true attainment. It's truly scientific. That's also why the wisdoms of this world in relation to the wisdom of Kabbalah are called imaginary wisdoms, wisdoms of this world. And only that is called the wisdom of Kabbalah. That's why we call it the wisdom of truth. That's because the how real this is, the facts that are here are true facts. With that, the fact that we can't attain in the wisdom of Kabbalah due to the limitations of our vessels, that too we attain. Meaning the abstract form and essence, we attain that, and the matter in this form that's clothed in the form. the abstract, one we don't. Hence, to a Kabbalist, to attain spirituality, it is clear where the limit of his attainment is, and from that limit onwards, it can only come in imagination, and there's no proof to this or a scientific foundation. Meaning in each and everything, every single detail, it is clear to a scientific Kabbalist who's researching this. Hence, without any comparison to the regular science in this world. I know the science from this world, from within it. You can't compare. In this world, we collect details, data, and from all the details we find in nature, from researching, studying, we try to compose them together into certain theory, to some general picture. It could be that it's like this. It could be another way. Later it falls, so we build something else from a collection of facts. That the approach to begin with in its foundation is in Kabbalah is not called scientific. Do you understand? But because we're trying to find the cause of things and then discover all the results, and we are incorporated from the results because our whole world is a world of consequences and the causes are in the upper world. So certainly we're not capable of going in any other way. Well, let's learn a little bit.
2: Let's share impressions from the lesson and what from it are we taking to implement in the text.
3: Shamanu Shiur Nifla.
0: We heard a wonderful lesson. Only with the help of this we can reach the final correction. Only with the help with this measure we can reach the final correction. The example is the sixth sense. With the sixth sense, I feel the picture of how it is certainly in its true form. I feel what the Creator feels.
2: Yeah, very rich lesson. The first correction is not have a plea for myself. And the Creator created the curtains, five worlds, and made a concealment in order for us to want to attain Him. In order to acquire his qualities. And everything is in my soul. And the science of perception of reality is called Kabbalah. We need to change the suffering between us, the sufferings of love. And it's all with the help of society.
0: That's the main emphasis, that the society, the system, is the system that upon which everything is built, and therefore, to the extent in which a person is incorporated and first of all appreciates the society, thus he can receive forces for advancement. Because advancement in spirituality is out of importance and not from suffering, but rather this choice must be out of true choice and not through running away from something. This is why it is dependent on the degree of appreciation from the society, where he can receive the importance of how great the Creator is. As he writes in the article, you don't appreciate me, and the whole problem is a lack of appreciation of spirituality. So the solution we heard is actually in the society.
2: One of the lessons that you say, well, if the whole world could hear this, it would have been amazing. To come out of the world of results that is very limited, because we're absorbing everything through the five senses that are limited, and to go out into the world of truth and see the reasons. Afterwards, there's already the explanations how to do it through society, like the friend said, to increase society, to demand from society greatness of the goal, to make sure that society has the greatness of the goal all the time. That is our fuel that gradually develops the point in the heart, brings us closer to equivalence of form, takes us out of slavery into freedom.
0: Kabbalah is a science to receive reality. When we absorb reality within the five senses, it's called an imaginary reality. And to the extent in which we develop the sixth sense, we actually develop a true reality. That's it. We feel the reality due to the extent of the impression of the vessels that demand pleasure. A picture in which I demand the picture of good and evil and examine it according to the will to receive. The real picture is in relation to the Creator and what's outside of me. What's outside of me is what Kabbalah calls the Creator. That's it. I'll just add more to the wisdom of Kabbalah in relation to other religions, where we're looking to run away from the bad, and then we have demands and we want less, and there you can maybe run away from the bad, but you don't reach to the development of the good, where you need new vessels, bigger vessels of reception of pleasure.
2: We heard that whoever starts studying Kabbalah must change his motive force.
0: We'll move to the next part of the lesson, but let's sing a song first.

0: We are going to continue after such a rich lesson about the perception of reality. We will just continue what Rav explained. A small quote: we need to perform a restriction, put a screen upon it, and the more we can step on it, on the egoism, not the screen, thus we can build above it the nine sefilot, the first nine sefilot. That's what we will learn. So we're continuing. You remember where we stopped last time yet, right? Rav explains the four phases of direct light. And now we're going to continue to the world of restriction, where he'll explain to us how a spiritual partsuf is created, what's a screen, what's reflected light, and all those things he'll explain to us.
1: Yeah, and as we heard in the lesson, we're going to try during the studies to go from my own movie to his movie, to go into the world that Baal HaSulam and Rav are presenting to us. And we'll learn and we'll hear Rav explaining this part of the four phases, entering the work with the screen, by really trying to enter his movie. We'll start with clip 13 in order to aim our intentions.
0: I yearn to be within the system. I'm in there now too, but disconnected. To know is called, and man knew Eve, his wife. To know is to connect. Knowledge is a coupling. Hence, I want to know, I want to be connected. In spirituality, that's what it means to know. When you connect and you know. If you don't connect, nothing will help you. That's called spiritual reason, not reason in our corporality, in externality. Hence, what am I reading about? About the actions in the system. By me yearning to be in the system, to also be in order to bestow, to also be connected with everyone, in order to discover out of my efforts as well the Creator inside these desires. So by this I awaken the reforming light upon myself. I connect. Specifically when I do it in a group, where between us we build this system of connection. And then the study becomes a prayer, which is the main part of our study, which is a request.
1: Now we're going to watch a lesson. Each one writes down their discernments, their questions, and to just stick to what Rav is saying, follow him. You'll see in the lesson, he won't let anybody deviate right or left. Just let's follow him.
0: So Malchut, the last fourth phase, which has already a desire to receive of her own, feels that she is receiving according to her independent desire. So in her, there's truly the reception of the pleasure, and she feels that she enjoys. But the light starts to give her, again, his qualities, just like in phase one. You see, they're similar. She receives the same light that phase one received, only in phase one, the desire was also from above, from the Creator. And in phase four, the desire is from the created beings. Himself, he wants to receive. Hence, he feels that he's receiving, because now the light gives him a feeling of him being the bestower. So it turns out that Malchut feels the gap between her and the light, where light is the creator, and the Malchut of this Kli is the created being. And she feels this difference, this gap. And as a result of this, she's left with a sensation of shame. And as a result of the feeling of shame, which is opposite to the light that fills her. Here, it's a result of the feeling of being different to the light. It received a desire to bestow it from it. Here, the feeling that she gets from this, from the Creator and being different to Him, opposite Him, what's born is a different action called a restriction. This Malchut says, I don't want to receive anything, and expels the light. Nothing remains other than an emptiness. And this Malchut, who is emptied by the light, is called the restricted Malchut, the Malchut of the first restriction, or Malchut filled with light, we can call the world of Ein Sof, and Malchut, which was emptied of light, we can call the world of restriction.
1: What does it mean to enjoy?
0: Is it clear what I'm saying or not? Only the stages. So I'm repeating them again. What we need to remember. Light comes from the Creator. It creates a kli. What's a kli? A desire to enjoy Him. Light is pleasure. The kli is a deficiency, a desire to enjoy the light. The pleasure fills the kli, the desire. The light fills the kli. When the light fills the vessel, there are two parallel languages. Either I'm talking about the human language, pleasure and lack and desire, or I'm talking about or and kli, light and kli. We're used to talking in lights and vessels. For the time being, I'm also talking in the parallel language. So the Creator, who gives the pleasure, wants to give pleasure to the created being, creates a deficiency for the pleasure. The pleasure is called light. A lack is called desire. The vessel that receives the light and enjoys it receives from it not just the pleasure, receives from it also the nature of the light, and becomes like the nature, just like the light wants to bestow, the vessel wants to bestow as well. So the kli we had before in phase one became the phase two, the vessel of phase two, that wants to give, to bestow. To who? To the Creator. Why? Just like the Creator wants to give him. On the other side, he wants to receive that quality from the Creator and give to him. It wants to bestow, but it has nothing to bestow. So what does it decide? It thinks, how can I give and bring contentment to the Creator? There's a lack in the Creator that I can give him. What's that lack? That if I will receive, he'll have pleasure. So where, a state where I will enjoy. So what is phase three that comes out of this? She opens a part of giving back somewhat from phase one. And she says, I'll receive like in phase one, but because I want to give, to bestow contentment to the Creator by this. And then we have phase three, the next stage of development, which includes both parts. This is the part that wants to bestow, and because he wants to bestow, he receives. And then comes phase four. What does she decide here? She decides, I want to receive all the light fully. Why? Because I decide that for these two parts that are certainly equal, receiving is the closest to them. Why? Because that's how the Creator being, I always was created, but to begin with. And then it goes and gets corrected. We will go through this thing together with the screen. Maybe it'll be more clear to us. What did we learn besides that? Words, names. Of these phases, of these discernments, of these degrees. Root, the light that comes from the Creator. Phase one, the vessel, the first vessel that was created. Phase two, the second vessel that wants to bestow. The third phase, the third kli that's mixed from the desire to receive and the desire to bestow. And the fourth phase, Bchina Dalet, is the light, is the Malchut, the wants to receive. Malchut, from the word, the control of the desire. That's where the desire really is in control. What is this Malchut? It is the created being, and we will talk about it later. And all the previous discernments from Malchut up, we do not talk about. These are the stages of the building of Malchut. And what happens later happens only in Malchut. This is how we'll continue talking. Malchut, which is filled with light completely according to her desire, where she decides and she wants. It's not that the desire of the created being was created. It was happening through development. So this Malchut is called Olam, or world. And all the states that will be, every state of Malchut will be a world, which is filled with light unlimitedly. The filling without limitation is called no ending, meaning Ein Sof. Ein Sof, no limitation, that's it. That's the meaning. That is, if my cup of coffee was filled 100%, it would also be called Ein Sof. There's no boundary. Everything the vessel can contain is filled. So Malchut is being filled all the way. It's called Malchut Ein Sof. Then she feels that once more she's opposite the light that's here. And the light that in phase one gave to the Kli to bestow. It gave the vessel a feeling that it's opposite the vessel. And here too, it gives it a feeling that it's opposite from the Creator. But the vessel can't be a bestowing, because desire is her desire. She can't invert her desire. It's already, that's it, that's the end of the vessel. The desire to receive in Malchut, that's it, it's final. It's the first time that it emerges, and it's the final, it's emerged forever. This is where he became independent. What is this desire? It's the desire to receive. So what does she feel of soul, Malchut? She feels the opposite with her qualities to the light, the extent to which she's opposite to it. And then, as a consequence, we call that feeling the feeling of shame, where the Creator is the great one, more than me, and it gives her, and she'll come, and she's inverted opposite according to this quality. Now the Creator brings it to a very special quality called the first restriction. What does this mean? Her unpleasant source of sensation is what fills her. And she says, I don't want to feel that. Why? It lets me feel that I'm opposite. And there's no choice. The light is expelled. That's called the first restriction. And the empty Malchut is called the world of restriction. Why world? Every state of Malchut is called world. The world, Olam, from the word He'elem, concealment. Okay. I'm saying again, in our course, in these few lessons, we are not entering too much to the why, but that's how it is. But after we learn, with the time of the studies, you'll see how each and everything needs to be related to in such a way. Yes.
2: הנושא של היום זה נקרא מסך.

0: ויש את הקלטת הזאת, מי שקונק יש שם בסוף מוכרים קלטת.
1: Whoever you can buy this tape, it's our previous lesson. And there's the sketches I drew last time also, so you get it with the videotape. So after we learn that we have Malchut, this Malchut is the entire created being, except for it and the Creator, there is nothing. Creator and created being. So that created being is called Malchut. And it is actually the will to receive. Again, what is the will to receive? In Kabbalah, we don't say much. We say the will to receive, but actually, we should add, what is the will to receive? What do you want to receive? Pleasure and joy. Meaning, the will to receive means the desire to enjoy. Pleasure and joy.
0: Now,
1: this is actually the entire essence of the created being. The will to receive. And we call it phase four. So phase four, as we were saying, is the will to receive, which restricted itself and pushed all the light away and remains empty. In this state, it's called the restricted Malchut. She restricted herself. What did she say? If pleasure comes towards me, I will drive it out. I do not want to feel it. Why? Because I'm suffering. Instead of enjoying it, I'm suffering by getting filled with it. This response that the pleasure came to it after she drove it out, and she says, I'm not going to receive it. This response is called a coupling by striking. And it takes place on the screen. What does that mean? In the first restriction, first of all, there was Malchut of Ein Sof. Then there was Malchut of the first restriction, which drove the light out. The third action, Malchut said, I will not receive anything, even when the pleasure comes. So there's a decision from Malchut to put a screen. Malchut with the screen. What is the screen? It's a force of resistance that I do not want to receive. The light comes to me from the Creator. The light that comes is called direct light. And the screen pushes it back and says, I do not want to receive anything. And then what goes back from the screen to the Creator is called reflected light. Reflected light and direct light. The screen is the force of resistance. After Malchut, with the screen, drives the light out of her, she starts thinking, what did she do? She just said by this that she won't receive for herself, like the action of Bina, like phase two that we had, that also said, I'm not going to receive anything. Think first. And then she says, if I'm going to receive, after I rejected everything, like phase two, rejected after phase one, now when she's receiving because she's rejecting and only for the Creator. So now when Malchut rejects this action, is resembling Chokhmah, and this action is resembling Bina. Now, if she receives, she'll receive exactly like phase three. What was that? That she really received only in order to give pleasure to the Creator. But in phase three, it's the Creator creating everything. Also phase one, then phase two, and phase three responded in that way. Now, when the will to receive is the actual will to receive of the created being, so now if he will receive, it'll truly be bestowed. And Malchut decides, I rejected all the light, obviously I'm not going to receive in order to enjoy on my own. I'm going to receive it in order to bestow to him, because he's already enjoying it, so that's why I'm going to receive. And she calculates and takes a bit inside of her. When rejecting and calculating, that is called Rosh, the place where she does that calculation, the head. The place she receives the light inside and enjoys, that's called Toch, the inner part. Meaning in the vessels where she receives. But she can't see receive the entire light and fill herself. Why? There she can receive from Malchut of Ein Sof and fill herself with all the light. So why not here? Because her will to receive is her own. And to withstand against it, that's impossible. There in the four phases of direct light, all those phases, she says it's qualities she got from above. It still wasn't her own. Here, she feels that it's her desire. That's why she can, even a bit, to receive and in the rest remain empty. If she fills that part, so that'll be completely reception for herself. Without thinking that she's doing it for the Creator. So this part that remains empty is called Sof, the end. And this whole structure, including the light that came from the Creator, reflect, direct and reflected, all of this is called a partsuf. So I'll add here that Malchut with the screen,
0: Malchut docha.
1: Then we have Malchut that rejects. We call it reflected light. Then Malchut that receives a bit. Called inner light. This part that she receives inside that's called inner light. Because she receives it inside, in the desire. If so, Malchut, from the direct light that came to her, rejected her completely, and only received part of it, called inner light. And so the light against the sof that comes, the direct light called malchut, should fill the entire malchut, right? This direct light that came has to fill the entire malchut. Now, if we only have a part of it, meaning the direct light becomes a bit of inner light, so part of it remains on the outside. And that is called surrounding light. What is this surrounding light? If the inner light comes from the Creator, the direct light, and then the inner light is in the patsuf, so the surrounding should have been in the sof. And gradually we'll see how it does fill malchut all the way till the end, until all the light enters. It's not the light of Bina. The Bina is rejecting. It resembles the action of Bina of phase two. So now we have learned a few new terms. Again, I'm going to repeat them, then you can ask. From the Creator comes light called direct light. Malchut is after the restriction. She doesn't want to receive the light. The desire to reject it and not receive is called the masach, the screen, the force of rejection. It wants to push, to stand against her natural desire. She rejects the light back to the Creator, and that's called reflected light. Because Malchut rejected the light, and it's clear to her that she's willing to stand against all the temptations, now she can calculate. How much can I still receive that it'll be for the Creator? That if I receive now, it'll be for Him. Turn off your phone. Then she decides that she's going to receive. Why? She calculates and sees that she can receive only a part of the light that won't come in order to enjoy it, but in order to give joy to the Creator. And then she decides and receives the light that comes inside. Let's say 20% of the direct light she'll take inside in the inner light. The part of Malchut that takes the light inside is called Toch. The part that remains empty is called Sof. Why Sof? She puts an end there and says, I'm not going to receive here. Why Toch? That she wants to fill it with light. It's very simple names according to the deeds. I'll say when it's possible to ask. The direct light that came to Malchut is divided into inner light, and the part that remains on the outside is called surrounding light. So then we get that direct light equals the inner light plus surrounding light. The inner light enters the Toch. The surrounding light is destined to reach the Sof, but for now it's standing on the outside. When will it fill the Sof? When there'll be a screen that is so big that it can receive the entire light in order to bestow to the Creator. That we'll learn later. So this structure of Malchut, after the first restriction, when she thinks how much light she can receive inside, how much to receive, how much not to receive, all this system together is called a partsuf, a spiritual object. So we went through a few things here. I'll repeat again. Malchut Av Ein Sof, that received all the light, felt the shame, made the first restriction, said she can't receive the light that comes afterwards. Then comes the light and rejects it, and the light that she rejected called reflected light. Then she decided that she will receive part of it. That's called inner light. So a few more names. Chosh is called where we do the calculation. Toch is where we receive the light, and Sof is where we cannot receive the light. The place that the screen stands is called Pe, in Hebrew, mouth. The separation between the place that receives the light and the place that doesn't is called a tabul. The end of the partsuf, the end of all the desires, is called the end, siyum. That's the structure of the partsuf.
2: Yes, we're moving to questions, please. From what we saw now, we received a portion of light from the Rav. Now we want to scrutinize, to ask. Of course, we can also, in the Arvut system, women PT6, please.
1: Where do you start feeling that pleasure comes from the Creator? How can you connect it to anyone? Because for now, it's just like a saying.
2: Where can we feel the pleasure? Is that the question?
1: Rav, in his explanation, said that pleasure comes from the Creator, light. So as studying it, okay, we learn about it. We take it as information. Where exactly does it happen in the created being?
2: So in the beginning of the lesson we saw, Rav told us that there was the development of the four phases of direct light. Malchut was created, and he says that what happens afterwards happens only with the Malchut. Everything we continue speaking about is only happening with the Malchut. So that Malchut goes through many stages. We saw that also in the first lesson, where Rav talked about this 125 degrees of concealment, until we come to a state in which there's an absolute disconnect. She doesn't feel the Creator at all. Yes? That Malchut, her expression, is that desire, the desire to receive pleasure.

0: Malchut decided to do the first restriction from here down, it's already a law. It's not a choice. So whoever can acquire a screen and reflected light after performing a restriction begins to feel all that's spoken of here. And before that, you're right, it's not in our vessel of reception. Our vessel of reception is only pleasure. Even the spiritual pleasure before attainment, we feel as a pleasure that we want to feel for ourselves. Even the desire to enjoy spirituality. About that too, in the first lesson we heard about that transition between a person wanting to be in his own movie to delight himself and moving to the creator's movie and feel the pleasure outside of himself. And here too, Rav talked about the fact that each of the created beings has a part of his own, and through that part, he can start to emerge out of himself. Until everyone does this, everyone will be lacking. Even the great Kabbalists who reached the final correction, they're missing what we're doing now, where we too want to reach that spiritual attainment, and when we get there, only then will they be whole completely. But where is this pleasure? The same thing you talked about, the screen and the reflected light, we can't see that. We feel it, because as long as we're not there, we don't feel it.
1: Yeah, as long as we don't have vessels, right, in the previous vessel. Rav said we have to build vessels, and in these new vessels, the sixth sense, what he said, we can feel the true reality and not the fake reality that we see in our five senses. Almaty.
2: Большое спасибо. Прекрасный урок. Прям материалы такие раскрывающиеся.
0: Thank you very much for this wonderful lesson. Materials that are just opening up for us. As much as I understand, the screen, like Rav explained, is the force of restriction of Malchut, and it's a consequence of her not wanting to receive. Such a barrier that she says, in this place, I don't want to receive. And in this lesson, Rav discloses a few more barriers. Mouth, the peh, the tabu, the siyum. And now the question, is siyum also a consequence of Malchut, or is it some form of a masach, of a screen?
1: Correct. Also, the siyum is a type of a screen. If we start from the beginning, so the created being is in a difficult state. On one hand, he can't receive, because if he does, he'll receive for himself. He can't. On the other hand, he must receive, because there's a purpose of creation. What does it mean? To do good to the created beings. So he starts receiving. How? With the screen, what I've explained. What is the screen? The form of reception. I can receive as much as I can resemble with reflected light, as much as I can resemble the creator. So the first action of the screen is in the peh, what Rav drew. The peh of the osh, I don't receive, I calculate as much as I can receive. As much as I can, I will receive. So that's called the toch. What about the rest of the pleasures that I can't receive in? I don't have a screen. I can't receive them in order to be so. It's for myself. So take that cup of coffee of Rav. So we said, when it's completely filled, that's Ein Sof. A cup that isn't filled all the way, so there's already a limitation. There's a part I can receive and a part I can't. So that's the end, the Sof, against those same pleasures that I couldn't receive. And then you get surrounding light. So the second action of the screen is a tabul, where the end of the toch, that's all I received, and that last action is the sof, what I couldn't receive. But against that,
3: woman chile echad.
4: Buenas noches, amigos. Gracias. La pregunta es, ¿puede considerarse a Bina como
0: the
4: la
0: question
4: retornante? Y acá la criatura comienza.
0: Can we say that Bina is like the root of the reflected light, and that is the point where the created being begins to become independent from the creator?

0: Thou gave an example and explained how everything comes from the four phases of direct light. What's the example he gave? He said that just as phase one was created as the will to receive, afterwards, Malchut, after the restriction, still has the will to receive. Nothing changed. She still wants to receive. Just as phase two discovered that she can overcome, because the light made phase one want to be like the bestower, so after the restriction, parallel to that, there's a force of rejection of this creator. So it's parallel to phase two. And just like phase three afterwards, the decision to receive, because that's the way it can bestow. So also afterwards, when the screen with the reflected light can calculate as much pleasure as it can receive from the Creator, it can receive in order to bestow. So what's the difference between phase one, two, three, to the work with the will to receive the screen and then receiving in order to bestow? The difference is that in the four phases, root one, two, three, four, it's all on behalf of the Creator. And when the created being works with the restriction screen and reflected light, that's already considered an action on his own behalf. But what was emphasized here by Rav is that there is nothing that doesn't exist in the four phases of direct light. Everything there, the created being afterwards copies on his own matter, which is phase four. There's no other material to work with. Latin 1.
1: Hola, queridos amigos. ¿De dónde surge la seguridad del
2: And your friends.
1: De que está seguro que recibe para otorgar? ¿De dónde saca esa fuerza?
2: Where does the confidence of the screen come from that it's clear that it will receive in order to bestow? Where does that force come from?
0: The screen is the force. Like Rav explained, the screen has two forces, not one. There's one force called the hardness, which he rejects all the pleasure that he has. All the pleasure is, let's say 100 kilo comes to the screen, he has the force to reject it. So also the shame. He's ashamed. He can't receive. If he receives, he'll be far from the Creator. So the law of the first restriction also doesn't let him take the light inside and enjoy for himself. So the screen stops the light, won't let it receive, and then it decides how much it can receive. And the screen is a method how to receive the light. So the part it can receive, it puts inside in the toho, but not just like that. He receives it as reflected light. Now the reflected light becomes a new vessel. Rav usually writes reflected light plus direct light, right, is inner light. And they enter together.
2: In the example of the cup, you said, Rav said the cup that received all the light is called Ein Sof, no limitation. And then you said that a cup that receives part of the light that is not full, there's a Sof and she cannot receive anymore. Why is the cup not being filled not mean that she can't receive more? Doesn't it just mean that she didn't receive more?
0: Ein Sof is before the restriction. As opposed to that, after the restriction, there's already a state where there's a vessel, and this vessel works by checking the relation between the direct light and the reflected light. The direct light is pleasure that comes directly from the Creator, and the reflected light is the response of the created being to the Creator. And here, the created being checks as much as he can be equal to the Creator, to what extent. So, let's say, Rav gave an example, 20%. 20% of what the Creator wants to give, the Creator wants to give 100%. And the reflected light is also 100%. But from the equivalence between them, it turns out that the created being can only receive 20%. So what does he do? He takes what he can receive and receives it. That's called to receive in order to bestow. But from that scrutiny, when he checked how much he could receive, he also discovers how much he can't receive. Because if it's clear that he could receive 20% of the pleasure, from that scrutiny, it's clear that 80% he can't receive. And that 80% are called surrounding light. The 80%. This is called surrounding light. And the vessels where he feels the surrounding light that he can't receive are called Sof, the end of the Potsuf. Meaning we have a Osh, that is the place of the planning, of the calculation, where the created being puts himself before the Creator and checks with the reflected light as much as he can receive. There's a toch, where he can receive in order to bestow. But from the scrutiny of where he can or can't receive, he also discovers how much he can't, and that's the suf of the patsuf. All these scrutinies are thanks to the screen, and they take place by the screen. That's why it's also called, what is the toch? It's not just filling in the will to receive that was there to begin with, but it's called the expanding from in him and within him. It's the expansion of the screen till where? Till the tabul. This is the peh, till the tabul. Where can't it receive? Still here, the siyum. Meaning all the scrutinies, all the calculations only take place in the Rosh. Toch and Sof together are called Guf, the Guf of the Potsuf. Why? Because in the Toch and Sof, it's already the result. The calculations are only in the Rosh. In the Rosh, it's clarified as much as it can receive and also as much as it can't receive. Okay?
2: Yes, but the light that you said the Toch can receive 20%.
0: Yeah.
2: Isn't there such a thing that the light can receive a light and didn't receive it?
0: If there's an opportunity to bestow, why not to do it? Of course.
2: Thank you.
0: Just like in our world, if there's an opportunity to bestow to the Creator by receiving, obviously, receive the maximum you can.
2: Let's ask Kazakhstan, Kyrgyzstan.
0: Yes, thank you, friends, for the lesson. The light is pleasure. And obviously, the nature of the created being that is yearning. What's the nature of the screen? What's the material of the screen?
2: The matter of the screen is resistance or hardness. It's hard. It cannot receive. The screen comes from the desire, and its power is to not receive. And the screen can measure how much it can, to what extent it can receive. And that's where we have the Rosh of the Pratsuf that Gilad just drew, if you can show the diagram. That's the matter of the screen. The screen does everything. Our whole goal is actually to acquire a screen. If we acquire the screen, then we have a spiritual vessel, and we will be able to receive spiritual pleasure, which is different than corporeal pleasure.
0: So, lesson of today till here, we recommend watching Rav's lesson again. He really, from this text, we took long lessons and divided them into three. So now we saw the second third of the second lesson. When you watch a lesson, there's so much richness in it. And again, let's not forget that the purpose of our studies, like in the question that Sigat asked, is not Now that we can understand it in our will to receive, but from yearning to understand these terms and these values we're studying about, we are bringing the lights closer to our soul to reach that attainment. So thank you, everybody. We'll end with a song.

0: חברים יקרים, בחלק הראשון נלמד שיעור של הרב מתאריך ה-18 לינואר 2002. השיעור מבוסס על מאמר.
1: Friends, we're going to go into a lesson with Rav from 2002. This is based on Rabash's article concerning respecting the father. We'll read the article first together in the tens. We have 19 minutes for that.
0: בזור הקדוש וזה לשונו.
1: Concerning respecting the father. It is written in the Holy Zohar, Rabbi Shimon started and said, a son honors his father and a servant his master. A son honors his father is Isaac with respect to Abraham. He asks, when did he honor him? When he tied him at the altar. And he did not resist doing his father's will. And a servant, his master is Eliezer with respect to Abraham. When he sent Eliezer to Haran, who did there all that Abraham wished, he honored him, as it is written, and the Lord has blessed my master. And it is written, he said, I am Abraham's servant, to honor Abraham. Indeed, a man who brings silver and gold and gems and camels, and who is respectable and handsome, did not say that he was Abraham's beloved or his kin. Rather, he said, I am Abraham's servant, to raise Abraham's merit and honor in their eyes. He says, this is why it is written, a son honors his father, and a servant his master. And you, Israel, my sons, it is a disgrace for you to say that I am your father or that you are my servants. If I am a father, where is my honor? And if I am a master, where is the fear of me? We should understand the words of the Holy Zohar when it says that the Lord says, and you, Israel, my sons, it is a disgrace for you to say that I am your father. This implies that we need to tell someone that the Creator is our Father, but we cannot say it because we are ashamed. So we must know to whom we are to say that He is our Father. We must also know what is the shame for which we are unable to say it. As it's written, it's a disgrace for you. This is generally perplexing. After all, each day we say, Our Father, our King. And during the 18th prayer, we say, Return us, our Father, to your law. So, to whom else are we to say that the Creator is our Father, and we are ashamed to say it, and for which the Creator is angry and says, If I am a father, where is my honor? We should interpret this. We need to say that the Lord is our Father relates to the Creator. We always say our Father, our King. And for this, the Creator is angry. How are you not ashamed to say to me that I am your Father while you show me no respect? As it is said, if I am a father, where is my honor? That is, the Creator says, it is a disgrace for you to call me our father. And I see that to you, my honor is in the ground, which is called Shechina, in the dust. Thus, how are you not ashamed to call me our father? And if I am a master, where is the fear of me? You say that you are all servants of the Creator, but I do not see that you have fear, meaning the fear of heaven that you should take upon yourselves. A servant is one who has no authority of one's own, as our sages said, he who has bought a slave bought his rav. Rather, he is annulled by before the master, and all that he receives from the master is only so he can serve the master and not for himself. But I see that you are taking the opposite route. That is, you want me to serve you, meaning that I will satisfy your self-love. And all you are coming to ask of me is how to increase your authority. That is, you are the masters and I am your servant, and you walk around all day with complaints about me, that I owe you, and that if you could receive from me by force, you certainly would.
2: And what did the Creator do so they would not receive by force? He did something small. He created darkness in the world called concealment. In case the creatures are unwilling to be servants and work for him, called receiving in order to bestow contentment upon one's maker, as our sages said, quote, cleave unto his attributes, end quote. It is known that as long as one is in vessels of reception, the more he receives, the worse one is, meaning farther from the Creator. Therefore, the Creator has made a great correction, that when the vessels of reception govern a person, he does not see anything of holiness from which he can derive pleasures. Rather, he sees only those pleasures that he can see, called pleasures of separation. It is, as the Holy Ari says, that the shells were given a slim illumination for all the corporeal pleasures, so they may exist. This light of corporeality is all that we can see as having pleasure. But over spirituality lies a cloud of darkness that covers all the spiritual pleasures. Thus, they do not receive by force, even when the landlord does not want to give, because they see no pleasures. Hence, those whose wish is only self-love flee from any true thing where there is delight and pleasure, because darkness covers the earth. And for this reason, a person cannot begin to work lishma for her sake right away, but must begin in lo lishma, not for her sake. In lishma, which is the true way, the body must flee this work, as every kind goes to its kind, since man was created with vessels of reception in order to receive. When he sees a thought, word, or action that does not yield anything for his vessels of reception, he promptly flees them, because this is not his kind. This, his kind, is the nature in which he was created, receiving in order to receive, and not to give anything. In order for a person who begins the work of the Creator not to flee from the work of bestowal, because this is not his kind, we must begin with lo lishma, not for her sake. That is, he keeps the Torah and commandments that the Creator has commanded us in return for reward from the Creator for our work. This is so because we could work only for corporeal things, to make money and gain respect and enjoy rest. And we relinquish obtaining money, honor, and other lusts that the body requires of us to do, which would delight us, that instead we keep the Torah and commandments that the Creator has commanded us. And we see that when we demand something of the body, that it will relinquish the pleasures it thinks it can enjoy, it asks, what will you get out of this? That is, those new works you want to do, will they give you greater pleasures? If not, then why do you need to change your workplace? You are used to working for this landlord. But now you want to work for the Creator because He needs your work? Will He pay you a higher salary, meaning more pleasures? Will you enjoy more than in the work you're already used to? We should say to it, until now, we had small gains, meaning imaginary pleasure. But now you will make great profit, and your pleasure will be real pleasure, because the Creator wishes to give you a spiritual reward. However, without work, it will be the bread of shame, which is why we were given the Torah and commandments, and we must believe that He will certainly pay us for relinquishing our needs, from which we can derive enjoyment, in return for a real reward, which is a spiritual reward.
1: And although we do not know yet what is spirituality, we nonetheless believe it is a great thing, compared to which all the corporeal pleasures are as a tiny candle, as explained in the words of the Ari, who says that due to the breaking of the vessels and the sin of the tree of knowledge, sparks fell into the klipot in order to sustain them, so they would not be cancelled as long as they are needed. But the majority of the delight and pleasure is found in the worlds of Kedusha. Therefore, it is worthwhile for us to work in Torah and Mitzvot, by which we will be rewarded with the next world in return.

0: return for our work in Torah and Mitzvot. However, once a person has begun the work of the Creator and wants to know the real work, he is told, if I am a master, where is the fear of me? That is, the proper way is for the servant to work only for the landlord and not at all for himself. Yet you are working only in order to be rewarded with the next world. You want reward for your work. The slave works without any reward, and the landlord provides his needs for him only so the servant will be able to work for him. But the servant has no property that can be said to belong to the servant. Rather, there's only one authority there, the authority of the landlord. Indeed, all our work in Torah and Mitzvot should be in order to achieve equivalence of form, which is Dvekut with the Creator. Engaging in Torah and Mitzvot is not as we thought before, that the Creator wants us to keep His Torah and Mitzvot, and He will later pay us for this. Rather, the Torah and Mitzvot we were given to keep is because we need it. That is, by keeping Torah and Mitzvot, we will receive the light of the Torah, and through that light, we will then be able to achieve equivalence of form, because the light in it reforms him. Thus, what is the reward we should ask for in return for the body's work? It is that we relinquish the needs of the body for the purpose of keeping Torah and Mitzvot. It's impossible to work without reward, since it immediately asks, why are you relinquishing the pleasures that you can enjoy? What will you gain? The answer is that all our gain is that we are rewarded with serving the Creator. This is very important because it is true, meaning that he will be rewarded with clinging to the King of Kings. But when all the pleasures he has are built on taking every delight and pleasure into serving himself and receiving pleasure in clothes of reception pertains to animals and not necessarily to humans, the highest of all creatures. So he enjoys the same dresses that animals enjoy. This is unbecoming of him. Rather, all the dresses where man wants to receive pleasure should be garments of vessels of bestowal. That is, it is impossible to work without pleasure, but he measures his pleasures in how much he can bestow upon the king. That is, if he wishes to know how much work he receives from his work, he should not measure how much he enjoys his work, meaning how much pleasure he derives from serving the king. Rather, he should measure by actions, meaning how much he wants the king to enjoy his work. It follows that all of his importance is in that he is serving the king. It follows that if one wants to test if he is advancing in the work, he should do it in two ways. One, by looking at the reward he hopes to receive from the Creator. If he is receiving a greater reward each day, then the gauge is the vessels of reception. Two, how much he enjoys serving the Creator, and all his reward is that he is bestowing upon the Creator. For example, if he is serving the greatest man in the country, he enjoys it. But if he is serving the greatest in the generation, he certainly enjoys it more. Therefore, he wants the Creator to be greater and more important in his eyes each day. This is the real measurement.
1: Habash tells us that we do not respect the Father. We want the Creator to serve us and not for us to serve Him.
2: כן, ולכן כל ההיפוך של הקלקול הזה זה בעצם חשיבות
0: That's why the flip side of this whole corruption is the importance of the Creator.
1: We will now continue to the lesson from the 18th of January 2002. קראנו מאמר משלבי הסולם קרח א' דף קו"ף בעניין כבוד האב.
0: We read an article from Rabash concerning respecting the Father, as if the Creator demands us to respect Him. Of course, He doesn't need that. There can't be any kind of demand like that or understanding like that in vessels of bestowal. One who bestows, the first correction we go through when we achieve, reach bestowal, is to have no address for self, no return to self. So certainly, respect, being the one of the biggest demands of man's ego, man's will to receive, it immediately becomes uprooted from the person if he enters spirituality. In the spiritual realm, honor or respect is not self-respect, but the opposite. It's the honor to whom I give, that I need to honor him, appreciate him, know him, and that he'll be great in my eyes, because only then my vessels of reception will surrender and I'll be able to bestow to him. This is actually the whole matter of the concealment, that until a person doesn't attain all the corrections, then the Creator is hidden to not disturb the person to make the correction. Not that he is doing it on purpose so that we suffer in the darkness or all kinds of other calculations the way we think about it in our ego. Rather, the concealment on his part is to allow us to prepare vessels of reception, specifically vessels of reception, so that we can then receive in them without limit. Without limit can be received only if these vessels are of reception are in order to bestow. So to allow us, it's to allow us to correct our vessels of reception, to acquire the intention, the reflected light. And that's possible only if the Creator is not felt inside of us, inside our senses. And that time of the preparation of the vessel for the reception of the light has to happen in darkness, in double concealment or single concealment. And so the work is in trying to work on the greatness and importance of the Creator without knowing Him. How is that possible? From the darkness, from the negativity, not from the positive, but from the negative. If a person, from the negative, from not feeling godliness, he develops the desire for godliness and comes to the point of, until it doesn't let me sleep, then he is awarded with the Creator beginning to be revealed to him, and then the revelations he feels, the knowing of the Creator also uses the person, serves the person as fuel, as the ability to keep increasing the vessel, to continue and grow the vessel, and not that the presence of the Creator quenches all development. Like in our world, if we take a hungry person and give him everything, he will not want to develop, to work, he will not want to develop. You know, they say that hunger and fear develop the world, or govern the world, move the world. What does it mean? The desire for, the lust and passion for all kinds of things, and the hunger, the desire to fill oneself, that pushes man towards development. It brings him to move. And so if people, not just people, but all of nature, would just receive its fulfillment on the spot, there would be no development, there would be no need to make any movement. On the contrary, even if you would like to make a movement, as if you would like, but there would be no reason to. Any movement is necessary. It's a necessary urge to receive fulfillment. So the Creator has to be concealed. The pleasure has to be concealed. The suffering, meaning the emptiness, has to be revealed, actually. And in such a state, the person needs to move and develop himself in the right direction. Build the vessel. That this vessel, the desire for revelation of godliness, will be sufficient, which is impossible without this, then the Creator becomes revealed and begins the stage of the disclosure of the face. The transition between concealment and revelation is called crossing the barrier, entering spirituality. And after that, when a person moves to the sensation of the Creator, meaning into spirituality, into the upper world, how, doesn't matter how you call it, then from the Creator opening up to him, from beginning to see the forces, relationships, what's happening with him and his surrounding, from that he begins to learn reality in a practical way, from his new life, from the data that appears to him. So the main thing is to go through the phase of preparation and achieve disclosure of the face. After that, it says, one's soul shall teach him, meaning that a person receives an impression from the revelation of the Creator, and that already attracts him and advances him. Any questions? Please.
1: In order to give the person the passion, the desire to reach the Creator, even when he passes the barrier, is there some kind of concealment after a person crosses the barrier? I understand that there's some process, some mechanism by which, some mechanism before the barrier, when the Creator is hidden from the person, by which a person receives the desire to reach the Creator. Anything after he crosses the barrier?
0: How is the Creator hidden from the person? The Creator is hidden from the person in a simple way.
3: במידה שאדם נמצא בכלים לא מתוקנים,
0: to the extent that the person is not in corrected vessels, these vessels themselves hide the Creator as something that's opposite. Or you can say it differently from the Creator's perspective, that the Creator from above, we can't talk about the person before he's created. So we say that the Creator created a system of diminishing the light, diminishing his presence, his sensation, through filters of sorts that weaken and weaken and weaken more and more his sensation with respect to the created being. And those levels of weakening, they are called worlds. Five worlds. In each world, there's five batsufim, in each batsuf, five sfirot, altogether 125 degrees, by which the Creator, who as if stands behind all those degrees, all those filters, he is then felt as weaker and weaker and weaker through those filters. And we, beginning our path from below, we are under all of the degrees, so we feel darkness. So on the one hand, we have to say the Creator is hidden from us behind all those curtains. And on the other hand, we can say that all those curtains, all those degrees, they are within us. And they are, in fact, the stages of corruption that we have from above downwards, that He deliberately corrupted us and made us this way. And to the extent that we correct each and every corruption from below upwards, from smaller corruption to greater and greater and greater one, the truth is the greatest corruptions are the highest. One who's greater than his friend, his inclination is greater than him. When we begin to correct ourselves from below upwards, or you could say when we remove the filters, those curtains that he put between us, to the extent that I correct a quality within me, that curtain as if opens up. I correct another quality, and a higher curtain opens up as well, and so on. But in truth, it all happens in a single carrier. It's all within the soul. Besides the Creator and the soul, there's nothing. And all those degrees happen within the soul. When the Creator put a will to receive in the soul, He did it gradually through 125 degrees, one by one. Each one is greater, more cruel, more demanding. And when the will to receive, the greater it is, the more it demands, the lower it is, then we begin our feeling from after all those degrees of the soul, from a point called this world. So we don't feel anything at all from godliness, from the Creator. When the first kind of attitude towards Him opens us in us, it's the point in the heart. And it's also not something that is felt realistically in a sense that I can see Him and feel Him, but through the preparation that we're engaged with now, if I start from that point and build the first vessel, the first correction, I remove the first curtain, the lowest curtain, then I begin to feel Him. So it's all within me, within my soul. And afterwards, I correct another something of my will to receive, and then I remove another hurdle between us, another curtain between us. And thus, I feel Him more and more within my soul. The truth is, He's always there inside my soul. But I, on my own, within myself, I correct my sensation of Him, my sensitivity to Him, my ability to sense Him. So everything we can talk about is ultimately happening inside the soul, only there. There's nothing outside of it. There's nothing that if something's happening outside of it, does it really happen on the outside or does it not? I can't say. Just like in our five senses, I seem to perceive something from outside.

0: seemingly, because I actually just perceive my responses to something from the outside. And so from that, I build my entire picture of the world, where I think I exist in a certain place, in a certain reality. The same thing happens in the soul, in the sixth sense, that what's felt in the soul is what a person calls my spiritual world. And that's it. And what's revealed within the soul is, he calls it the general force. He calls it the creator. It's not, like a little thing as I'm talking about it, like it's not such an important thing. But this is how the root of creation becomes revealed, the root of all of creation, all of reality that we're talking about, the worlds, the souls, and everything that fills those souls and worlds, and angels and demons and spirits, which is all altogether just forces, qualities. And what you think of as this world with all of this vast universe and all of the stillness, look at how many billions of tons of planets and distances and all those things ultimately become revealed to us as our impression from the influence of the Creator upon us towards our senses. It exists inside our senses. And outside our senses, I can't really say if it exists. In truth, it doesn't. It doesn't, because this picture is a picture that falsifies the true reality, meaning that what we perceive within us according to our sensations, our qualities, our senses, we call that objective reality, as if it exists even when we don't sense it, even if there's no human. But such a thing we can't say, because we can never check what is the true reality if there's no person to feel it. We can always talk about who feels and what he feels. Only those two things, or light and vessel, creator and created being. So all the worlds, all that we talk about, all of reality, is only within us. It's only within our emotions. And Kabbalah is a science that explains to us then what is it that we feel. Who fills my emotions, my senses, my five senses, and the additional spiritual sense? And what is this reality that we call life? This feeling within our senses. And part of the senses perhaps are perhaps disappear, and others are born, and so on. In short, it's a science on perception of reality. That's what Kabbalah is. And Kabbalah calls the reality we experience, or it divides what we experience to two parts, the imaginary reality and the true reality. What do you call imaginary and what do you call true? If I feel that. So Kabbalah says this, the imaginary reality is the reality you feel in the ordinary five beastly senses of a person. And the true reality is what you feel in the sixth sense. Why so? I have a science and physics and chemistry and all kinds of means that I develop from the sensation of this world. The truth is that because the reality of this world is felt in a desire to receive in order to receive, this thing is false in its foundation, because I don't sense the true reality. I don't sense who actually fills me. Everything I feel is according to the impression of the vessels that demand pleasure. In other words, the picture is distorted. I see that I'm going to be missing a few words here. When I develop the sixth sense, because I develop it to the point that it is worthwhile for its role, it becomes independent of me. It becomes objective, unrelated to my will to receive. It's as if I am looking through someone else's eyes, you understand? Not bribed. I don't feel the picture through how it seems to the program of what's good or bad for me. But I feel the picture the way it is, for real. And that's why this reality is called the true reality. And so that reality that I feel, I name that creator. Now, there are things here that we perhaps still need to clarify.
1: יש שאלות, כן?
0: Questions, yeah?
2: יש הרגשה... How to ask this? There's a feeling that I'm not running towards... I don't feel the creator yet, and my feeling is that I'm not running towards the good, but rather it's more escaping, fleeing the bad. Meaning I feel the lack of flavor in this life, the pointlessness of this life in a way that really hurts me, you could say. And I'm trying to flee that, but I don't feel any great pleasure in running towards... I mean, I'm more in a state of fleeing the bad than running towards the good. Although intellectually I understand that reaching there would be incredible. So how to invert that? How to start running towards the good, not just escaping the bad?
0: Good question. Meaning a person who comes to a point where he wants to escape the evil, he's actually the kind of person who comes to Kabbalah. In such a way, the Creator necessitates us to begin to know Him. Since we are a will to receive, we cannot be forced otherwise. But just doing, making us feel bad, because then we advance necessarily. So Bala Sulam writes that all of Kabbalah is intended for someone who asks, what's the point in life? A simple question. In the introduction to Tess, item 2, right away, right in the beginning, he writes that the whole wisdom of Kabbalah is for one who asks what is the point in life. And he's truly looking for how to live, because it's difficult and he's just unable to stay alive without solving this question. Now, so certainly anyone starts running from something bad and looking for something better. You understand? But if we are talking about that we don't just want to be beasts that run away from evil or like babies, and we want something good. So we want to advance like a person, like a human. What is a human? The Creator is godliness. The Creator is the general force of nature. It's the force that runs all of reality. It's the general law that if I know it, then I know how everything works, how everything turns around and spins, past, present, and future. I know all the souls. I know myself. I'm tied to eternity, not to times in this world. And generally, all times, everything that happens throughout all the worlds. So I will yearn for that only because now I feel bad, something pokes me. Rather, I want to advance like a human to something that is big and great. And it's

0: And therefore they tell a person, stop wanting, stop, just settle for little. You don't need much. Eat less, drink less, even breathe less, like in some yoga type of thing. All kinds of things. Diminish your demands and you'll be better off. Settle for something small. Something smaller is easier to come by and to attain. And if you do such exercises so that you don't want more than that, you'll be happy. Sit under a tree, meditate, peace. By that, you cannot acquire something really great because you are destroying the vessels of reception. So it's true that from behind, I no longer feel this painful urge that pushes me forward, but I also don't really run forward. Kabbalah says we mustn't delete anything. Enjoy this life however you want. Keep enjoying. Alongside, keep studying Kabbalah and try to reach a state where the fact that where spirituality is greater than this world, it's eternal. It unlocks your horizons. You will truly feel En Sof above all life and death, and you'll see all life cycles, how life is governed in general, not just this life right here, right now. And that will push you forward. And it's not that you don't want to feel pain, so you don't want more than a piece of bread and a plate with some soup. You understand? So we certainly need to replace beastly suffering with suffering of love, that I'll feel that I lack spirituality out of love, out of wanting it, because it's great, because it's beautiful, and not because I'm being poked by troubles from behind. That's what we need to do. And that's something that a person by himself finds very difficult to do. It's only by the society that the society will provide him with this kind of confidence and sensation and impression. Then if I see that a lot of people are impressed by this, then I can stop paying attention to how to exit my troubles. I just see that other people yearn for it because it's great. Everyone says it's great. And then from envy and hate and all kinds of human traits that I have, I also want it. And that's how a person replaces the suffering of the beasts by the suffering of the human.
1: What's special about
0: the sixth sense where I feel the pleasure, the giver of the pleasure?
1: What's special about the sixth sense, different to the five senses? In the sixth sense, well, it works according to a completely different method than the five. In the five senses, the software, the program running in the five senses, is the program of the will to receive. So according to that program, I perceive reality in my five senses and process it to begin with in my will to receive, which is to say with no relation to actual reality. Whatever will be good for me, I perceive, I absorb. Whatever will be bad for me, I also perceive, but I perceive it in such a way where it's seemingly I reject the bad and pull closer the good. That is the program of the will to receive, working with the five senses. So we have five senses, like five conduits, through which some impression of what's external comes to me. And this impression I immediately divide into what's good for me, what's bad for me, and I don't care about reality itself. I only care about what I feel from it. So the image that is painted before me, it's not a real picture. It's a picture which has only in it only the way I relate to good or bad. Whereas if I develop the sixth sense, the sixth sense works according to a different method, the method of bestowal.

0: meaning with no relation to myself, my own, in my own initial nature. It's only according to who it is that I feel, meaning to what extent is he important, the one who I feel, how great he is, and to what extent I can direct, instead of towards me, I can direct pleasures and suffering, all things towards him, meaning I replace feeling good and bad within myself with him as the object that feels good and bad from me. And then the image begins to be completely different, meaning I begin to feel that it's not what enters and settles on the will to receive, but rather what enters and settles on the will to bestow, and the will to bestow to the divine, to the one who gives me all these impressions, meaning my vessel becomes to be the creator. The creator becomes my vessel. It's like with a camera. I take a picture of something that's outside, right? What do I take the picture on? My own film or his film? So it follows that I receive his vessel. I begin to transition to feeling what he feels, what he is impressed by. Meaning that in that way, I unite with the upper force. He is outside of me, and that's why this reality is called the true reality. Look, there aren't exactly the right words with which to express this, but it's truly an opposite world. Question. Meaning that even now, well, after the... Even afterwards, reality is subjective, so love. By acquiring the sixth sense and feeling a different reality in it, that doesn't cancel out the five senses. They're not cancelled, and I don't cancel my impression, my feelings, in those what I feel in those five senses. There is no correction in them, rather. There's nothing to correct there. They remain as they are, meaning in the same way I can enjoy all the things I enjoyed before, in the same way. These five senses are not meant to be corrected, changed. They remain as they are, and that's it. What I do, however, is I practice with them to reach a state, in order to reach a state where I want to develop and work with the sixth sense. So opposite them and what I feel in them, I receive the beginning of the sixth sense, the point in the heart, and indeed I unite with that more and more and more. I feel that he is I. I begin to live in him. What I feel in him, or in it, that sixth sense. For me, that's my entire life now, and not these five senses, the beastly ones of this world. Instead, I feel spirituality. When I feel spirituality more, for me, that's happy. If I feel it less, for me, that's sad. It's not about what's in the five senses. So that begins to be more and more important to me. And then I simply attach myself, glue myself to that sixth sense, and I begin to affiliate with that, and that becomes my life. To the point where these five senses don't bring me any special sensations, any special impressions later. Yes, yes, no, no, I don't feel that I live in them. To the point where when the person dies, the body dies, the person doesn't feel that he died. He doesn't undergo any kind of dramatic process of separation from the body and all those things. Rather, the love said, Labash said, you replace it like you change a shirt. That's it, and nothing more.
1: So the feeling of the creator doesn't come together with the person. How does it happen? How does it come?
0: The feeling of the creator comes in the sixth sense. If the sixth sense becomes greater than the five senses, if the person identifies with it and wants to be adhered to it and to live in it, then the impression in it, compared to the other five senses, or opposite them, opens up this sense of the feeling of divinity.
1: The feeling of godliness is not connected to the pleasure that I receive in the five senses.
0: The feeling of godliness has nothing to do with the pleasures felt in the five senses. You can continue enjoying these five senses to the point where you turn them off using the sixth sense, or don't, it doesn't matter. The wisdom of Kabbalah forbids nothing. The wisdom of Kabbalah says, develop the sixth sense. And in the five senses, you do whatever you want. There are no corrections in them. There's nothing in them. Simply using the sixth sense will build a man out of you, human, Adam. And then you'll know how to use or not use those five senses. In this, the wisdom of Kabbalah is very different to all religions and all the other methods. And here you really see that this method is the method by which to acquire the sixth sense, acquiring something completely new, unrelated to this world. This whole business is unrelated to this world. Likewise, the wisdom of Kabbalah doesn't talk about any physical actions or any rituals, traditions, customs, things that belong to what? Not only the correction of these five senses, tradition, actions, habits, various things that relate to religion, but the general population deals with, it has nothing to do with the wisdom of Kabbalah, as it doesn't belong to spirituality. It has to do with a person who is in this world and feels that this makes him feel good, makes things easier for him. It's just popular belief. It belongs to the imaginary world, yes.
1: The sixth sense is an embryo of me and the Creator together. It's something shared.
0: You had a question? Yes.
1: What is feeling bad in spirituality, if there is such a thing?
0: Feeling bad?
1: Yeah.
0: The same way the feeling of good cannot exist in spirituality without feeling bad. It means the measure of concealment and revelation come as one, arrive as one. Where, first of all, every concealment has to come prior to a revelation, otherwise there won't be a revelation. Meaning everything is made up of the status of the created being opposite the creator. So of course, reality has to comprise two forces, two points of data, light, darkness, vessel, light, it doesn't matter. And so the feeling of the bad, the evil, must come before the feeling of good. But this bad feeling in a person who is in spirituality is not a bad feeling. Rather, well, I don't know how to picture this. A person who knows he's soon to eat a meal, he really enjoys the fact that he's hungry now. And he already knows what flavors he will be able to discover through his hunger and then satiation. Meaning one supports the other. In spirituality, you cannot distinguish between them. It's the front and back of the same vessel. And so there's no state in spirituality where a person suffers. The feeling of darkness is a constructive feeling. A feeling of the making of the vessel. It's joy. It's not pain or despair. Beyond the machsom, the barrier, there's nothing negative.
1: So the reality that I find in the sixth sense is the relationship between me and the Creator. The question is whether the same reality will be seen to a person who, you know, just like two people look at a chair and they see more or less the same chair.
0: Yeah, so, meaning a person, but people who are on the same spiritual degree, although it's two souls, and the same measure of the Creator is revealed in both of them, and they both feel the same reality, although each one has his own flavor to it. It's like we can't compare with you what you feel and what I feel in the same drink. If it's the same or a little bit different, of course there is some difference in our impressions. That's how it is in spirituality. And of course, each one perceives, grasps these things slightly differently, but in general it doesn't mean that reality is different. They have a common language when they talk about what they feel. And because of that, Kabbalists write books to one another, and they can exchange opinions regarding what happens on various degrees, various spiritual states. And each one feeling special flavors in that, it's because each one is another part of the general soul called Adam HaRishon. So, of course, each one has a slightly different impression. But that's it, nothing more. There's no argument about this even, because we cannot compare these things between us. To what extent you're impressed by something warm and sweet, something of the sort, and to what extent am I impressed by it? But we both agree that it's warm and sweet.
1: Could two Kabbalists on the same level have a dispute in their views?
0: No, on the same level, they won't have any dispute. They all feel the same, because we're all built according to the same four discernments. What one feels and another feels, it's the same as in this world. They feel the same thing, but the inner impression within each one is different. If you and I are served the same tea, right? In the same place, we took it and drank it. We agree that it's sweet because we share the same senses, and that it's hot and it's wet and various other discernments. But now I ask you, how sweet do you feel this is? And you'll begin to describe things to me that you'll never, ever be able to explain to me and convey this to me. And I also won't know exactly, and I won't know how to convey this to you. Meaning there are things which relate to the specific formation of your vessel and my vessel. That's it. But according to the third thing, what we feel, in that we won't have any argument.
1: If the sixth sense is an additional sense, an inner sense, how do you feel it specifically in the relation to the friend?
0: In relation to a friend, or why do I need the friend? It's because it's possible to develop the sixth sense only by being drawn to the divine. It's not that I'm pushed towards spirituality by suffering from behind. Rather, it's like we said, that I'm drawn to spirituality, drawn to it by the greatness of the Creator, by this eternal thing, meaning not through the beastly senses, but by recognizing that spirituality is superior to this world. This impression I can receive only from the society. And so this whole sixth sense, which is the attraction to spirituality that I build atop the point in heart, this sense can be built only by the society, meaning to the extent that I'm impressed by the society. To that same extent, I mean, I'm impressed by the society recognizing the greatness of the divine, talking about it, how great it is, like in advertisements, like in fashion, all those things. They brainwash us with that. So to the extent that I receive from them this impression, I can cultivate that sense, develop it, to the point where I begin to feel spirituality in it. In order to be impressed by the society with the greatness of spirituality, yes, I need to feel them, or let's say appreciate them, as great, very great, all these people, in order to be more powerfully impressed by them. And I need to feel that I'm lower than them. And also that they are of a great number. And if there are many, I'm also more impressed. And I need to organize for myself this artificial framework where it's only them influencing me and not anything else. And then, to the extent that I succeed in making sure this brainwashes me, that I'll be completely captured by their opinions, their views. To that extent, I'll succeed in developing the point in the heart until it becomes a vessel. Right, so again, the point in the heart never grows through suffering in this world. It grows through the recognition of the magnitude of spirituality. And so it's very important to hear from everyone that this is an enormous, gigantic thing. Yes. Good question. So it follows that the Creator we're talking about, it's not my vessel. It will never be mine, even if I'm equivalent to it, right? Love. The spiritual vessel is built above the middle point in Ein Sof, infinity, where the egoism is just a point. And what we build atop that point, this vessel, right, we draw it as a kind of cup. It all comes from the first nine sefirot. These first nine sefirot are the qualities that we receive from the Creator, meaning our egoism is just the foundation atop which, on top of it, we can build the first nine above it, meaning the qualities of the Creator that you receive from the Creator, take from the Creator, copy from the Creator more correctly. In those qualities, we receive godliness. But how can we receive them, copy them from the Creator? By placing them above the ego, above it. So here there needs to be a restriction on egoism, on the egoism, a screen, and to the extent that we can step on it, and then we can build above it the nine sefirot, receiving these qualities from the Creator. And so it follows that a person acquires the vessel he uses, he acquires that from the Creator, that entire vessel. The more he wants to bestow upon me, the more or as much as he wants to bestow upon me, the same vessel of bestowal I copy to me and I use it. In that I become similar to him, equal to him, like him. That's why he and his name are one and all that. Yes. Question. In that respect, because it's the same thing I receive from a friend, it's not mine also. Yes, when I receive this impression from the friend, it's the same thing. That's why it's written that anything that's outside of the person is the Creator, the qualities of the Creator. Only the Creator exists outside the person. So the society that I'm impressed by, why does it rule me? Yes, and student. The society I'm impressed by, do I need to be a part of it, or can I look at it in a state of from below upwards and to be impressed by it, or do I really need to be a part of it? Love. No, the society that you're going to be impressed by, you don't have to be a part of it, because part or not a part, it's according to the measure of equivalence of form. That's how we measure it. So I cannot say a part or not a part, but the main thing is to be impressed. The main thing is to be impressed, meaning to put myself, to place myself in such a position towards the society where I'm impressed by them, because maybe they're closed, maybe I'm not absorbing things, maybe the connection between us is not exactly proper. It could be that I see in them so many things which I don't like, other than spirituality. Let's say spirituality, what they say about that, well, I would be impressed by that, but I see how screwed up they are and how ugly they are, I don't know. And all these things which can obstruct my impression of them, right? This impression. And here, of course, it depends on the way in which I organize my order of importance and my perception. That's my work. That's my work already. And in that also, I can support the people who are around me, because I'm not alone. There are other beginners, right? Other people. And the problem is that the measure of my impression, the impression I get from the society, it depends also on how I perceive other people to be impressed by it, even those within the society and also those around it, in the society and around it. So it also depends on how the society positions itself towards me. Are they, you know, kind of, are they making me itch, right? Are they giving me some kind of stimuli? So I'll be impressed. They have to show me that there's something great in them, that they're great, that they're, whoa, what's happening there? They have to show that to me, otherwise I'm small. How can I be impressed by that? It's like with a child, you know, you play with it, you play with him. But through these games, by playing, he grows. You understand? So, in the same way, I want them to relate to me. Meaning the society, the society that wants to attract people and help people advance, has to be open in the sense that it knows, like an educator, how to relate to those who want to come close to it. It has to be concerned with that, that towards, well, the people who are going to approach the society, it has to show itself as important to those people, as great, as not working humbly only, everything is hidden here, you can't see nothing. We have to, in some way, show the beginner that there are great things here. Like with a child, that something is erupting here, beautiful, shiny, colorful. We have to do that. For that purpose, the Kabbalists started making all sorts of, performances to the people. The Rav goes out with his robe, with the hat, all these things. You know, it's all, there is something behind it, a foundation. All these things, they started from things which were positive at their inception. More of you, that's it.
2: Why is it important that the friend will also get the sixth sense? I'll attain what I attain. Why is it important for me that he advances?
3: You're talking about two friends, not a big one and a small one.
2: In society.
3: In the society, it's very simple. We have love your friend as yourself. We think it's some kind of nice slogan that everyone's fed up of hearing. It's not whether it's important to me or what he attains, because we are talking about there being in a person this desire to receive. This desire to receive is a part of Malchut of Insof. Malchut of Insof is just a dot. And the nine sefirot before that is the qualities of the Creator. And from the cascading and the shattering of the vessels and all that, it became such that each and every one of us has his Malchut, the part of Malchut of Insof, his own part. But if I want to receive the nine sefirot, meaning the rest of the parts of my soul that belong to the nine sefirot, I cannot receive them just like that from someplace. They're in the rest of the souls. So it turns out, and I can't take it from you where I'll kind of go like that with my hand and penetrate your soul and grab it there and tear out your soul and take from you my part and join it into me. And then I'll go away, I'll go to each and everyone and do it. Such things can't be done in spirituality. Rather, in spirituality, you need to unite with each and every soul. And you can't unite with each and every soul because in the other's soul, besides your part that is there, all the rest of the parts you can't be in contact with. You don't feel them. It's like because they belong to the part of Malchut, a different part of Malchut of Ein Sof. Not yours, but through your part, you are connected with the second soul and the third one and fourth, etc. With everyone like that. So if I want to build something with my cell, I must be incorporated with all the souls, each and every one. And there's a wonderful result from this that each reaches the kli of the Creator, the kli of all of reality, the kli of Adam HaRishon, each and every one. It's just founded on one's eye, one's point of Malchut Ein Sof in me. But all the rest, all the souls become his. Hence, it won't help me if I attain something and the second doesn't. Because in the end, we all must attain that same most exalted degree. Otherwise, no one attains that degree. That's called the general final correction. Even Rabbi Shimon, even Bala Sulam, doesn't matter who, what greatest ones are there are, they cannot reach the highest possible degree before all the souls reach that degree. Because they too are missing all the corrections that the rest of the souls have yet to do. That's lacking in their kli. They reached those corrections on their own, which they corrected on their behalf, all those things. But nevertheless, until the rest of the souls correct themselves and don't reach it, they too will be lacking that. The general light, na'an chay, as we say, they too are missing. Yes?
2: If in such a united society, let's say one of the society or a few already get that sixth sense, can they make it easier for the others? I mean, cause more closeness and unity?
3: If several people in the society already attain spirituality, they're beyond the barrier, then the whole society benefits from this because through the incorporation of those who have attained within the rest of the souls, really operates in the fact that in each soul, there's already a certain correction, a spiritual correction. That person that I'm in and I'm corrected and he not, does not feel in that part that he's corrected. He doesn't feel that. But he feels the support from that part towards the rest of the parts, which helps him advance, which helps him be corrected onwards, to correct his own qualities with that corrected part of mind that is in him. But only through these common parts there's a connection between one another, where I'm in everyone and he's in everyone, and he's in everyone, and it's like that with everyone. It turns that each person has their individual part, is that which what is inside of him, of his own, and the rest are not of his own. And that's how it is in each and every soul. Meaning, if we're talking about a soul that includes, it doesn't matter how you say this, let's say 10 sefirot. So Malchut is his, Malchut is the person's, and the first 9 are all those qualities that are in all the rest of the souls. And he can't, I'm saying again, take them, pull them out of everyone and seemingly enter them into himself. He has to be within them in all those souls like that. And to work in this whole kli that's in everyone. It turns out that a person is kind of spread out on all of reality. There are great ramifications to this. Hence, love your friend as yourself becomes a natural rule here, because it's actually the way reality is built. And what's interesting is that this point of himself, a person doesn't need to correct, because that's the stony heart. You should not relate to it. That's Malchut itself. Rather, he needs to specifically correct all those parts that are in each and every one, all of his parts that are in the first nine, meaning the growth I've done after receiving the point in the heart, a longing for spirituality. I grow to the extent in which I correct my part in each and every one, meaning in order to bestow, this is considered. From this, we can understand that the law of bestowal is a necessary law for the connection of the soul to one kli, of each and every one.
2: Yes. If the importance but for one person to reach spirituality, so his point in the heart that exists in each and every one actually is corrected and supports the other points. So does it matter if it's a person that I'm close to, or even if I don't know him at all? How is the closeness important? Just from the general inspiration of raising importance, or?
3: There are Kabbalists who thousands and hundreds of years ago made corrections, and those corrections are in us and help us advance. I emphasize this. I have a part of Rabbi Shimon and the Ari and the Ashlags and the rest of the Kabbalists that the millions throughout the generations, yes? And those who are concealed and those who are revealed towards humanity that we know. And each and every one of them left an impression in each and every one of us. I feel this, I say, oh, that's corrected me because he lived 800 years ago there in Spain, and oh, this he corrected, thank God. How do I know? I don't know. But that is considered, that nevertheless exists, certainly. And that is why we're connecting, and therefore the righteous, who's the foundation to the world, advances in such a way more than anything else, and advances everyone. The foundation of the world, the whole world, is thanks to him being pushed forward. But that's one thing. And the second thing is that if there's someone next to you, like a friend, who is already in spirituality and his impression and influence on you can be much more important. Through corporeality, what do you have from him preparing for you, that Kabbalist, the preparation? And it's right that you today become more sensitive, more ready to for spiritual development. But the friend that's next to you is an example. He acts upon you more than anything. He can push you in great distance. That's why we should relate to one another like to simply a force that you cannot advance without, like an elite unit. Thus, a person, according to his development, feels the whole humanity's development, because the whole of humanity is his vessel. And he cares about each and every one, just like he writes on the in the Arvut article about Rabbi Elazar, son of Rabbi Shimon, who the whole world belongs to that law, love your friend as yourself. But it depends on the development of a person, how much he feels and sees this. But certainly this is so. Because a person comes here, doesn't feel the correction of each sense. And if he doesn't reach the correction, no one will reach. That's why the expansion of the wisdom of Kabbalah and dissemination is so important. It turns out that from the understanding of this system, all that comes out of this is understood. I'm looking for some of our new friends here too. Yes.
2: To what extent can I discern the degree I'm on and know a bit of the next degree? How precise is this science?
3: To what extent is Kabbalah a precise thing that I can measure what's the degree I'm in, etc.? Our science in this world, which we develop, depends on our senses. If we distinguish between seven colors, seven tones, etc., then accordingly we build devices and create systems, programs that will be suited to that which is between us and what we feel as the world around us, so we will be able to study the world better. Through our devices, I can compose my senses in a way where I feel what I'm lacking. Meanwhile, I don't see x-rays and other waves that are shorter. So accordingly, I build devices for that. But later, in order to grasp, perceive something of that, I must, from those devices that grasp those phenomena, to transfer it to a language or a measure or something that I understand, that I can see, so I will feel and hear. By this, I check and measure and write down and repeat all these things. That's our entire science, basically. What happens to us in spirituality? In spirituality, we are in a much better state than in corporeality, because in spirituality, I attain the roots, not just the phenomena, but I attain the roots of these phenomena, the reasons. In spirituality, there cannot be something that I will feel before I build a kli for it. That condition alone, in which if you have a kli, in that kli you feel some phenomena, that is the one thing that points to the fact that Kabbalah is a true science compared to all things that we have. Because in our world, I can say, what is that? I feel something. What is it? I don't know. Who is it? I don't know. Where is it? I don't know. What? Yes, that's how I feel. In spirituality, this is impossible. In spirituality, if I didn't build a vessel prior to that, and where I know precisely the causes and the consequences and how I'm about to feel and measure and what screens I will have and what restriction and what, and had I build this striking of coupling with a certain measure of reception I or perceiving I will have, only then do I receive within the body of the partsuf, in the kli, an impression, and then I know exactly what's happening in me. That's why in spirituality you can't attain something in feeling before, in the intellect, in the knowledge, and the reason, you didn't measure it and know 100% from the beginning to the end what it is. Who is the father and mother of this state? Where does it come from? What could be the results from it? And so, Kabbalah, in relation to all the other wisdoms, is so precise to begin with when it opens to a person that you can compare between them. How many phenomena do we know in medicine, physics, chemistry? Because we know them, but we don't know why it's like that. We don't even know why Earth has a gravitation. Why is it? I let go of the glass and it falls and breaks. Why is it like that? Because in spirituality, there's no such thing. Without you knowing the law itself, its causes from within, then it's a sign that you didn't build a clean, you don't feel it. Hence, all attainment in spirituality is a completely true attainment. It's truly scientific. That's also why the wisdoms of this world in relation to the wisdom of Kabbalah are called imaginary wisdoms, wisdoms of this world. And only that is called the wisdom of Kabbalah. That's why we call it the wisdom of truth. That's because the how real this is, the facts that are here are true facts. With that, the fact that we can't attain in the wisdom of Kabbalah due to the limitations of our vessels, that too we attain. Meaning the abstract form and essence, we attain that, and the matter in this form that's clothed in the form. The abstract one we don't. Hence, to a Kabbalist, to attain spirituality, it is clear where the limit of his attainment is, and from that limit onwards, it can only come in imagination, and there's no proof to this or a scientific foundation. Meaning in each and everything, every single detail, it is clear to a scientific Kabbalist who's researching this. Hence, without any comparison to the regular science in this world. I know the science from this world, from within it. You can't compare. In this world, we collect details, data, and from all the details we find in nature, from researching, studying, we try to compose them together into certain theory, to some general picture. It could be that it's like this. It could be another way. Later it falls, so we build something else from a collection of facts. That the approach to begin with in its foundation is, in Kabbalah, is not called scientific. Do you understand? But because we're trying to find the cause of things and then discover all the results, and we are incorporated from the results because our whole world is a world of consequences and the causes are in the upper world. So certainly we're not capable of going in any other way. Well, let's learn a little bit.
4: Let's share impressions from the lesson and what from it are we taking to implement in the text.
5: Shamanu Shiur Nifla.
3: We heard a wonderful lesson. Only with the help of this we can reach the final correction. Only with the help with this measure we can reach the final correction. The example is the sixth sense. With the sixth sense, I feel the picture of how it is certainly in its true form. I feel what the Creator feels.
4: Yeah, very rich lesson. The first correction is not have a plea for myself. And the Creator created the curtains, five worlds, and made a concealment in order for us to want to attain Him. In order to acquire his qualities. And everything is in my soul. And the science of perception of reality is called Kabbalah. We need to change the suffering between us, the sufferings of love. And it's all with the help of society.
3: That's the main emphasis, that the society the system is the system that upon which everything is built, and therefore, to the extent in which a person is incorporated and first of all appreciates the society, thus he can receive

0: forces for advancement. Because advancement in spirituality is out of importance and not from suffering, but rather this choice must be out of true choice and not through running away from something. This is why is dependent on the degree of appreciation from the society, where he can receive the importance of how great the Creator is. As he writes in the article, you don't appreciate me, and the whole problem is a lack of appreciation of spirituality. So what the solution we heard is actually in the society.
1: One of the lessons that you say, well, if the whole world could hear this, it would have been amazing. To come out of the world of results that is very limited, because we're absorbing everything through the five senses that are limited, and to go out into the world of truth and see the reasons. Afterwards, there's already the explanations how to do it through society, like the friend said, to increase society, to demand from society greatness of the goal, to make sure that society has the greatness of the goal all the time. That is our fuel that gradually develops the point in the heart, brings us closer to equivalence of form, takes us out of slavery into freedom.
0: Kabbalah is a science to receive reality. When we absorb reality within the five senses, it's called an imaginary reality, and to the extent in which we develop the sixth sense, we actually develop a true reality. That's it. We feel the reality due to the extent of the impression of the vessels that demand pleasure. A picture in which I demand the picture of good and evil and examine it according to the will to receive. The real picture is in relation to the Creator and what's outside of me. What's outside of me is what Kabbalah calls the Creator. That's it. I'll just add more to the wisdom of Kabbalah in relation to other religions, where we're looking to run away from the bad, and then we have demands and we want less, and there you can maybe run away from the bad, but you don't reach to the development of the good, where you need new vessels, bigger vessels of reception of pleasure.
1: We heard that whoever starts studying Kabbalah must change his motive force.
0: We'll move to the next part of the lesson, but let's sing a song first.

0: We are going to continue after such a rich lesson about the perception of reality. We will just continue what Rav explained. A small quote: we need to perform a restriction, put a screen upon it, and the more we can step on it, on the egoism, not the screen, thus we can build above it the nine sefilot, the first nine sefilot. That's what we will learn. So we're continuing. You remember where we stopped last time, yet, right? Rav explains the four phases of direct light, and now we're going to continue to the world of restriction, where he'll explain to us how a spiritual partsuf is created, what's a screen, what's reflected light, and all those things he'll explain to us.
1: Yeah, and as we heard in the lesson, we're going to try during the studies to go from my own movie to his movie, to go into the world that Bala Sulam and Rav are presenting to us. And we'll learn and we'll hear Rav explaining this part of the four phases, entering the work with the screen, by really trying to enter his movie. We'll start with clip 13 in order to aim our intentions.
0: I yearn to be within the system. I'm in there now too, but disconnected. To know is called, and man knew Eve, his wife. To know is to connect. Knowledge is a coupling. Hence, I want to know, I want to be connected. In spirituality, that's what it means to know. Where you, when you connect, and you know. If you don't connect, you nothing will help you. That's called spiritual reason, not reason in our corporality and externality. Hence, what am I reading about? About the actions in the system. By me yearning to be in the system, to also be in order to bestow, to also be connected with everyone, in order to discover out of my efforts as well the Creator inside these desires. So by this I awaken the reforming light upon myself. I connect, specifically when I do it in a group, where between us we build this system of connection. And then the study becomes a prayer, which is the main part of our study.

0: which has already a desire to receive of her own, feels that she is receiving according to her independent desire. So in her, there's truly the reception of the pleasure, and she feels that she enjoys. But the light starts to give her, again, his qualities, just like in phase one. You see, they're similar. She receives the same light that phase one received, only in phase one, the desire was also from above, from the Creator. And in phase four, the desire is from the created beings. Himself, he wants to receive. Hence, he feels that he's receiving, because now the light gives him a feeling of him being the bestower. So it turns out that Malchut feels the gap between her and the light, where light is the creator, and the Malchut of this Kli is the created being. And she feels this difference, this gap. And as a result of this, she's left with a sensation of shame. And as a result of the feeling of shame, which is opposite to the light that fills her, here it's a result of the feeling of being different to the light, it received a desire to bestow it from it. Here, the feeling that she gets from this, from the Creator and being different to Him, opposite Him, what's born is a different action called a restriction. This Malchut says, I don't want to receive anything, and expels the light. Nothing remains other than an emptiness. And this Malchut, who is emptied by the light, is called the restricted Malchut, the Malchut of the first restriction, or Malchut filled with light, we can call the world of Ein Sof, and Malchut, which was emptied of light, we can call the world of restriction.
1: What does it mean to enjoy?
0: Is it clear what I'm saying or not? Only the stages. So I'm repeating them again. What we need to remember. Light comes from the Creator. It creates a Kli. What's a Kli? A desire to enjoy Him. Light is pleasure. The Kli is a deficiency, a desire to enjoy the light. The pleasure fills the Kli, the desire. The light fills the Kli. When the light fills the vessel, there are two parallel languages. Either I'm talking about the human language, pleasure and lack and desire, or I'm talking about Or and Kli, light and Kli. We're used to talking in lights and vessels. For the time being, I'm also talking in the parallel language. So the Creator, who gives the pleasure, wants to give pleasure to the created being, creates a deficiency for the pleasure. The pleasure is called light. A lack is called desire. The vessel that receives the light and enjoys it receives from it not just the pleasure, receives from it also the nature of the light, and becomes like the nature. Just like the light wants to bestow, the vessel wants to bestow as well. So the Kli we had before in phase one became the phase two, the vessel of phase two, that wants to give, to bestow. To who? To the Creator. Why? Just like the Creator wants to give him. On the other side, he wants to receive that quality from the Creator and give to him. It wants to bestow, but it has nothing to bestow. So what does it decide? It thinks, how can I give and bring contentment to the Creator? There's a lack in the

0: that I can give him, what's that lack? That if I will receive, he'll have pleasure. So where, a state where I will enjoy. So what is phase three that comes out of this? She opens a part of giving back somewhat from phase one. And she says, I'll receive like in phase one, but because I want to give, to bestow contentment to the Creator by this. And then we have phase three, the next stage of development, which includes both parts. This is the part that wants to bestow, and because he wants to bestow, he receives. And then comes phase four. What does she decide here? She decides, I want to receive all the light fully. Why? Because I decide that for these two parts that are certainly equal, receiving is the closest to them. Why? Because that's how the Creator had been. I always was created but to begin with. And then it goes and gets corrected. We will go through this thing together with the screen. Maybe it'll be more clear to us. What did we learn besides that? Words, names. Of these phases, of these discernments, of these degrees. Root, the light that comes from the Creator. Phase one, the vessel, the first vessel that was created. Phase two, the second vessel that wants to bestow. The third phase, the third kli that's mixed from the desire to receive and the desire to bestow. And the fourth phase, b'chinat dalet, is the light, is the malchut, the wants to receive. Malchut, from the word, the control of the desire. That's where the desire really is in control. What is this malchut? It is the created being, and we will talk about it later. And all the previous discernments from Malchut up, we do not talk about. These are the stages of the building of Malchut. And what happens later happens only in Malchut. This is how we'll continue talking. Malchut, which is filled with light, completely according to her desire, where she decides and she wants. It's not that the desire of the created being was created. It was happening through development. So this Malchut is called Olam, or world. And all the states that will be, every state of Malchut will be a world, which is filled with light unlimitedly. The filling without limitation is called no ending, meaning Ein Sof. Ein Sof, no limitation, that's it. That's the meaning. That is, if my cup of coffee was filled 100%, it would also be called Ein Sof. There's no boundary. Everything the vessel can contain is filled. So Malchut is being filled all the way. It's called Malchut Ein Sof. Then she feels that once more she's opposite the light that's here. And the light that in phase one gave to the kli to bestow, gave the vessel a feeling that it's opposite the vessel. And here too, it gives it a feeling that it's opposite from the Creator. But the vessel can't be a bestowing, because desire is her desire. She can't invert her desire. It's already, that's it, that's the end of the vessel. The desire to receive in Malchut, that's it, it's final. It's the first time that it emerges, and it's the final thing. It's emerged forever. This is where he became independent. What is this desire? It's the desire to receive. So what does she feel of so Malchut? She feels the opposite with her qualities to the light, the extent to which she's opposite to it. And then, as a consequence, we call that feeling the feeling of shame. Where the Creator is the great one, more than me, and it gives her, and she'll come, and she's inverted opposite according to this quality. Now the Creator brings it to a very special quality called the first restriction. What does this mean? Her unpleasant source of sensation is what fills her. And she says, I don't want to feel that. Why? It lets me feel that I'm opposite. And there's no choice. The light is expelled. That's called the first restriction. And the empty malchut is called the world of restriction. Why world? Every state of malchut is called world. The world, olam, from the word helem, concealment. Okay. I'm saying again, in our course, in these few lessons, we are not entering too much to the why, but that's how it is. But after we learn, with the time of the studies, you'll see how each and everything needs to be related to in such a way. Yes.
1: Now we're going to the topic of today. The topic of today is called Masach.

0: ויחד עם קלטת הזאת, מי שקונה, יש שם בסוף, מוכרים קלטת.
1: Whoever you can buy this tape, it's our previous lesson. And there's the sketches I drew last time also, so you get it with the videotape. So after we learn that we have Malchut, this Malchut is the entire created being, except for it and the Creator, there is nothing. Creator and created being. So that created being is called Malchut. And it is actually the will to receive. Again, what is the will to receive? In Kabbalah, we don't say much. We say the will to receive, but actually, we should add, what is the will to receive? What do you want to receive? Pleasure and joy. Meaning, the will to receive means the desire to enjoy. Pleasure and joy.
0: Now,
1: this is actually the entire essence of the created being, the will to receive. And we call it phase four. So phase four, as we were saying, is the will to receive, which restricted itself and pushed all the light away and remains empty. In this state, it's called the restricted Malchut. She restricted herself. What did she say? If pleasure comes towards me, I will drive it out. I do not want to feel it. Why? Because I'm suffering. Instead of enjoying it, I'm suffering by getting filled with it. This response that the pleasure came to it after she drove it out, and she says, I'm not going to receive it. This response is called a coupling by striking. And it takes place on the screen. What does that mean? In the first restriction, first of all, there was Malchut of Ein Sof. Then there was Malchut of the first restriction, which drove the light out. The third action, Malchut said, I will not receive anything, even when the pleasure comes. So there's a decision from Malchut to put a screen. Malchut with the screen. What is the screen? It's a force of resistance that I do not want to receive. The light comes to me from the Creator. The light that comes is called direct light. And the screen pushes it back and says, I do not want to receive anything. And then what goes back from the screen to the Creator is called reflected light. Reflected light and direct light. The screen is the force of resistance. After Malchut, with the screen, drives the light out of her, she starts thinking. What did she do? She just said by this that she won't receive for herself, like the action of Bina, like phase two that we had, that also said, I'm not going to receive anything. Think first. And then she says, if I'm going to receive after I rejected everything, like phase two, rejected after phase one, now when she's receiving because she's rejecting and only for the Creator. So now when Malchut rejects this action, is resembling Chokhmah, and this action is resembling Bina. Now, if she receives, she'll receive exactly like phase three. What was that? That she really received only in order to give pleasure to the Creator. But in phase three, it's the Creator creating everything. Also phase one, then phase two, and phase three responded in that way. Now, when the will to receive is the actual will to receive of the created being, so now if he will receive, it'll truly be bestowed. And Malchut decides, I rejected all the light. Obviously, I'm not going to receive in order to enjoy on my own. I'm going to receive it in order to bestow to him, because he's already enjoying it, so that's why I'm going to receive. And she calculates and takes a bit inside of her. When rejecting and calculating, that is called Rosh, the place where she does that calculation, the head. The place she receives the light inside and enjoys, that's called Toch, the inner part. Meaning in the vessels where she receives. But she can't receive the entire light and fill herself. Why? There she can receive from Malchut of Ein Sof and fill herself with all the light. So why not here? Because her will to receive is her own. And to withstand against it, that's impossible. There in the four phases of direct light, all those phases, she says it's qualities she got from above. It still wasn't her own. Here, she feels that it's her desire. That's why she can, even a bit, to receive, and in the rest, remain empty. If she fills that part, so that'll be completely reception for herself. Without thinking that she's doing it for the Creator. So this part that remains empty is called Sof, the end. And this whole structure, including the light that came from the Creator, reflect, direct and reflected, all of this is called a partsuf. So I'll add here that Malchut with the screen,
0: Malchut docha,
1: then we have Malchut that rejects. We call it reflected light. Then Malchut that receives a bit, called inner light. This part that she receives inside that's called inner light. Because she receives it inside, in the desire. If so, Malchut, from the direct light that came to her, rejected her completely. and only received part of it, called inner light. In the toch, so the light against the sof that comes, the direct light called malchut should fill the entire malchut, right? This direct light that came has to fill the entire malchut. Now, if we only have a part of it, meaning the direct light becomes a bit of inner light, so part of it remains on the outside. And that is called surrounding light. What is this surrounding light? If the inner light comes from the Creator, the direct light, and then the inner light is in the patsu, so the surrounding should have been in the sof. And gradually we'll see how it does fill malchut all the way till the end, until all the light enters. It's not the light of Bina. The Bina is rejecting. It resembles the action of Bina, phase two. So now we have learned a few new terms. Again, I'm going to repeat them, then you can ask. From the Creator comes light called direct light. Malchut is after the restriction. She doesn't want to receive the light. The desire to reject it and not receive is called the masach, the screen, the force of rejection. It wants to push, to stand against her natural desire. She rejects the light back to the Creator, and that's called a reflected light. Because Malchut rejected the light, and it's clear to her that she's willing to stand against all the temptations, now she can calculate. How much can I still receive that it'll be for the Creator? That if I receive now, it'll be for Him. Turn off your phone. Then she decides that she's going to receive. Why? She calculates and sees that she can receive only a part of the light that won't come in order to enjoy it, but in order to give joy to the Creator. And then she decides and receives the light that comes inside. Let's say 20% of the direct light she'll take inside in the inner light. The part of Malchut that takes the light inside is called Toch. The part that remains empty is called Sof. Why Sof? She puts an end there and says, I'm not going to receive here. Why Toch? That she wants to fill it with light. It's very simple names according to the deeds. I'll say when it's possible to ask. The direct light that came to Malchut is divided into inner light, and the part that remains on the outside is called surrounding light. So then we get that direct light equals the inner light plus surrounding light. The inner light enters the Toch. The surrounding light is destined to reach the Sof, but for now it's standing on the outside. When will it fill the Sof? When there'll be a screen that is so big that it can receive the entire light in order to bestow to the Creator. That we'll learn later. So this structure of Malchut, after the first restriction, when she thinks how much light she can receive inside, how much to receive, how much not to receive, all this system together is called a partsuf, a spiritual object. So we went through a few things here. I'll repeat again. Malchut Avein Sof, that received all the light, felt the shame, made the first restriction, said she can't receive the light that comes afterwards. Then comes the light and rejects it, and the light that she rejected called the reflected light. Then she decided that she will receive part of it. That's called inner light. So a few more names. Chosh is called where we do the calculation. Toch is where we receive the light, and Sof is where we cannot receive the light. The place that the screen stands is called Peh, in Hebrew, mouth. The separation between the place that receives the light and the place that doesn't is called a taboo. The end of the partsuf, the end of all the desires, is called the end, siyum. That's the structure of the partsuf.
2: Yes,
3: we're moving to questions, please. From what we saw now, we received a portion of light from the Rav. Now we want to scrutinize, to ask. Of course, we can also, in the Arvut system, women PT6, please.
1: Where do you start feeling that pleasure comes from the Creator? How can you connect it to anyone? Because for now, it's just like a saying.
3: Where can we feel the pleasure? Is that the question?
1: Rav, in his explanation, said that pleasure comes from the Creator, light. So as studying it, okay, we learn about it. We take it as information. Where exactly does it happen in the created being?
3: So in the beginning of the lesson we saw, Rav told us that there was the development of the four phases of direct light. Malchut was created, and he says that what happens afterwards happens only with the Malchut. Everything we continue speaking about is only happening with the Malchut. So that Malchut goes through many stages. We saw that also in the first lesson, where Rav talked about this 125 degrees of concealment, until we come to a state in which there's an absolute disconnect. She doesn't feel the Creator at all. Yes? That Malchut, her expression, is that desire, the desire to receive pleasure. He even emphasized desire to receive pleasure and delight. When, you know, in short, where the desire to receive pleasure and delight is the matter of the created being. And that created being begins to work from below upwards without any sensation of the Creator. He wants to receive, just like he received before the first restriction. The fact that we see a pleasure and run to it, no matter what pleasure, this means that we want to receive it. How to receive it? Just like before the first restriction. But there's a law that was defined, that Malchut decided to do a first restriction. From here down, it's already a law. It's not a choice. So whoever can acquire a screen and reflected light after performing a restriction begins to feel all that's spoken of here. And before that, you're right, it's not in our vessel of reception. Our vessel of reception is only pleasure. Even the spiritual pleasure before attainment, we feel as a pleasure that we want to feel for ourselves. Even the desire to enjoy spirituality. About that too, in the first lesson we heard about that transition between a person wanting to be in his own movie to delight himself and moving to the Creator's movie. And feel the pleasure outside of himself. And here too, Rav talked about the fact that each of the created beings has a part of his own, and through that part, he can start to emerge out of himself. Until everyone does this, everyone will be lacking. Even the great Kabbalists who reached the final correction, they're missing what we're doing now. Where we too want to reach that spiritual attainment, and when we get there, only then will they be whole completely. But where's this pleasure? The same thing he talked about, the screen and the reflected light. We can't see that. We feel it, because as long as we're not there, we don't feel it.
1: Yeah, as long as we don't have vessels, right? In the previous vessel, Rav said we have to build vessels, and in these new vessels, the sixth sense, what he said, we can feel the true reality and not the fake reality that we see in our five senses. Almaty.
2: Большое спасибо, прекрасный урок, прям материалы такие раскрывающиеся.
3: Thank you very much for this wonderful lesson. Materials that are just opening up for us. As much as I understand, the screen, like Rav explained, is the force of restriction of Malchut, and it's a consequence of her not wanting to receive. Such a barrier that she says, in this place, I don't want to receive. And in this lesson, Rav discloses a few more barriers. Mouth, the pe, the tabu, the siyum. And now the question, is siyum also a consequence of malchut, or is it some form of a masach, of a screen?
1: Correct. Also, the siyum is a type of a screen. If we start from the beginning, so the created being is in a difficult state. On one hand, he can't receive, because if he does, he'll receive for himself. He can't. On the other hand, he must receive, because there's a purpose of creation. What does it mean? To do good to the created beings. So he starts receiving. How? With the screen, what I've explained. What is the screen? The form of reception. I can receive as much as I can resemble with reflected light, as much as I can resemble the Creator. So the first action of the screen is in the pe, what Rav drew. The pe of the Rosh, I don't receive. I calculate as much as I can receive. As much as I can, I will receive. So that's called the Toch. What about the rest of the pleasures that I can't receive in? I don't have a screen. I can't receive them in order to be so. It's for myself. So take that cup of coffee of Rav. So we said, when it's completely filled, that's Ein Sof. Oh, cup that isn't filled all the way, so there's already a limitation. There's a part I can receive and a part I can't. So that's the end, the Sof, against those same pleasures that I couldn't receive. And then you get surrounding light. So the second action of the screen is a tabul, where the end of the Toch, that's all I received, and that last action is the Sof, what I couldn't receive. But against that,
4: woman Chile had.
5: Buenas noches, amigos. Gracias. La pregunta es, ¿puede considerarse a Bina como
3: the
5: la
3: question.
5: Retornante? Y acá la criatura comienza
3: can a we say that Bina is like the root of the reflected light, and that is the point where the created being begins to become independent from the Creator?
1: Rav gave an example and explained how everything comes from the four phases of direct light. What's the example he gave? He said that just as phase one was created as the will to receive, afterwards, Malchut, after the restriction, still has the will to receive. Nothing changed. She still wants to receive. Just as phase two discovered that she can overcome, because the light made phase one want to be like the bestower, so after the restriction, parallel to that, there's a force of rejection of this creed. So it's parallel to phase two. And just like phase three afterwards is the decision to receive, because that's the way it can bestow. So also afterwards, when the screen with the reflected light can calculate as much pleasure as it can receive from the Creator, it can receive in order to bestow. So what's the difference between phase one, two, three, to the work with the will to receive the screen and then receiving in order to bestow? The difference is that in the four phases, root one, two, three, four, it's all on behalf of the Creator. And when the created being works with the restriction screen and reflected light, that's already considered an action on his own behalf. But what was emphasized here by Rav is that there is nothing that doesn't exist in the four phases of direct light. Everything there, the created being afterwards copies on his own matter, which is phase four. There's no other material to work with. Latin one.
6: Hola, queridos amigos. ¿De dónde surge la seguridad del
3: mundo? And your friends.
6: De que está seguro que recibe para otorgar. ¿De dónde saca esa fuerza?
3: Where does the confidence of the screen come from that it's clear that it will receive in order to bestow? Where does that force come from?
1: The screen is the force. Like Rav explained, the screen has two forces, not one. There's one force called the hardness, which he rejects all the pleasure that he has. The pleasures, let's say 100 kilo comes to the screen, he has the force to reject it. So also the shame. He's ashamed. He can't receive. If he receives, he'll be far from the Creator. So the law of the first restriction also doesn't let him take the light inside and enjoy for himself. So the screen stops the light, won't let it receive, and then it decides how much it can receive. And the screen is a method how to receive the light. So the part it can receive, it puts inside in the toho, but not just like that. He receives it as reflected light. Now the reflected light becomes a new vessel. Rav usually writes reflected light plus direct light, right, is inner light. And they enter together.
4: PT 23, ברוך, כן.
7: כן, בדוגמה של הכוס, אמרתם ש...
3: In the example of the cup, you said... You didn't, Rav said the cup that received all the light is called Ein Sof, no limitation. And then you said that a cup that receives part of the light that is not full, there's a Sof and she cannot receive anymore. Why is the cup not being filled not mean that she can't receive more? Doesn't it just mean that she didn't receive more?
1: Ein Sof is before the restriction. As opposed to that, after the restriction, there's already a state where there's a vessel. And this vessel works by checking the relation between the direct light and the reflected light. The direct light is pleasure that comes directly from the Creator, and the reflected light is the response of the created being to the Creator. And here, the created being checks as much as he can be equal to the Creator, to what extent. So, let's say, Rav gave an example, 20%. 20% of what the Creator wants to give, the Creator wants to give 100%. And the reflected light is also 100%. But from the equivalence between them, it turns out that the created being can only receive 20%. So what does he do? He takes what he can receive and receives it. That's called to receive in order to bestow. But from that scrutiny, when he checked how much he could receive, he also discovers how much he can't receive. Because if it's clear that he could receive 20% of the pleasure, from that scrutiny, it's clear that 80% he can't receive. And that 80% are called surrounding light. The 80%. This is called surrounding light. And the vessels where he feels the surrounding light that he can't receive are called Sof, the end of the Potsuf. Meaning we have a Osh, that is the place of the planning, of the calculation, where the created being puts himself before the creator and checks with the reflected light as much as he can receive. There's a Toch, where he can receive in order to bestow. But from the scrutiny of where he can or can't receive, he also discovers how much he can't, and that's the Sof of the Patsuf. All these scrutinies are thanks to the screen, and they take place by the screen. That's why it's also called. What is the Toch? It's not just filling in the will to receive that was there to begin with, but it's called the expanding from in him and within him. It's the expansion of the screen till where? Till the tabu. This is the peh, till the tabu. Where can't it receive? Till here, the siyum. Meaning all the scrutinies, all the calculations only take place in the Rosh. Toch and Sof together are called guf, the guf of the Patsuf. Why? Because in the Toch and Sof, it's already the result. The calculations are only in the Rosh. In the Rosh, it's clarified as much as it can receive and also as much as it can't receive. Okay?
3: Yes, but the light that you said the Toch can receive 20%.
1: Yeah.
3: Isn't there such a thing that the light can receive a light and didn't receive it?
1: If there's an opportunity to bestow, why not to do it? Of course.
3: Thank you.
1: Just like in our world, if there's an opportunity to bestow to the Creator by receiving, obviously receive the maximum you can.
3: Let's ask Kazakhstan, Kyrgyzstan.
1: Yes, thank you, friends, for the lesson. The light is pleasure. And obviously the nature of the created being that is yearning. What's the nature of the screen? What's the material of the screen?
3: The matter of the screen is resistance or hardness. It's hard. It cannot receive. The screen comes from the desire, and its power is to not receive. And the screen can measure how much it can, to what extent it can receive. And that's where we have the Rosh of the Pratsuf, like Gilad just drew, if you can show the diagram. That's the matter of the screen. The screen does everything. Our whole goal is actually to acquire a screen. If we acquire the screen, then we have a spiritual vessel, and we will be able to receive spiritual pleasure, which is different than corporeal pleasure.
1: So, lesson of today till here, we recommend watching Rav's lesson again. He really, from this text, we took long lessons and divided them into three. So now we saw the second third of the second lesson. When you watch a lesson, there's so much richness in it. And again, let's not forget that the purpose of our studies, like in the question that Sigat asked, is not now that we can understand it in our will to receive, but from yearning to understand these terms and these values we're studying about, we are bringing the lights closer to our soul to reach that attainment. So thank you, everybody. We'll end with a song.

0: חברים יקרים, בחלק הראשון נלמד שיעור של הרב מתאריך ה-18 לינואר 2002. השיעור מבוסס על מאמר.
1: Friends, we're going to go into a lesson with Rav from 2002. This is based on Rabash's article concerning respecting the father. We'll read the article first together in the tens. We have 19 minutes for that.
0: בזור הקדוש וזה לשונו.
1: Concerning respecting the father. It is written in the Holy Zohar, Rabbi Shimon started and said, a son honors his father and a servant his master. A son honors his father is Isaac with respect to Abraham. He asks, when did he honor him? When he tied him at the altar. And he did not resist doing his father's will. And a servant, his master is Eliezer with respect to Abraham. When he sent Eliezer to Haran, who did there all that Abraham wished, he honored him, as it is written, and the Lord has blessed my master. And it is written, he said, I am Abraham's servant, to honor Abraham. Indeed, a man who brings silver and gold and gems and camels, and who is respectable and handsome, did not say that he was Abraham's beloved or his kin. Rather, he said, I am Abraham's servant, to raise Abraham's merit and honor in their eyes. He says, this is why it is written, a son honors his father, and a servant his master. And you, Israel, my sons, it is a disgrace for you to say that I am your father or that you are my servants. If I am a father, where is my honor? And if I am a master, where is the fear of me? We should understand the words of the

0: Holy Zohar when it says that the Lord says, "And you, Israel, my sons, it is a disgrace for you to say that I am your father." This implies that we need to tell someone that the Creator is our Father, but we cannot say it because we are ashamed. So we must know to whom we are to say that He is our Father. We must also know what is the shame for which we are unable to say it. As it's written, it's a disgrace for you. This is generally perplexing. After all, each day we say, "Our Father, our King," and during the 18th prayer we say, "Return us, our Father, to your law." So, to whom else are we to say that the Creator is our Father, and we are ashamed to say it, and for which the Creator is angry and says, "If I am a father, where is my honor?" We should interpret this. We need to say that the Lord is our Father relates to the Creator. We always say our Father, our King. And for this, the Creator is angry. How are you not ashamed to say to me that I am your Father while you show me no respect? As it is said, "If I am a father, where is my honor?" That is, the Creator says, it is a disgrace for you to call me our Father. And I see that to you, my honor is in the ground, which is called Shechina, in the dust. Thus, how are you not ashamed to call me our Father? And if I am a master, where is the fear of me? You say that you are all servants of the Creator, but I do not see that you have fear, meaning the fear of heaven that you should take upon yourselves. A servant is one who has no authority of one's own. As our sages said, he who has bought a slave bought his rav. Rather, he is annulled before the master, and all that he receives from the master is only so he can serve the master and not for himself. But I see that you are taking the opposite route. That is, you want me to serve you, meaning that I will satisfy your self-love. And all you are coming to ask of me is how to increase your authority. That is, you are the masters and I am your servant, and you walk around all day with complaints about me, that I owe you, and that if you could receive from me by force, you certainly would.
1: And what did the Creator do so they would not receive by force? He did something small. He created darkness in the world called concealment. In case the creatures are unwilling to be servants and work for Him, called receiving in order to bestow contentment upon one's Maker, as our sages said, quote, "cleave unto his attributes," end quote. It is known that as long as one is in vessels of reception, the more he receives, the worse one is, meaning farther from the Creator. Therefore, the Creator has made a great correction, that when the vessels of reception govern a person, he does not see anything of holiness from which he can derive pleasures. Rather, he sees only those pleasures that he can see, called pleasures of separation. It is, as the Holy Ari says, that the shells were given a slim illumination for all the corporeal pleasures so they may exist. This light of corporeality is all that we can see as having pleasure. But over spirituality lies a cloud of darkness that covers all the spiritual pleasures. Thus, they do not receive by force, even when the landlord does not want to give, because they see no pleasures. Hence, those whose wish is only self-love flee from any true thing where there is delight and pleasure, because darkness covers the earth. And for this reason, a person cannot begin to work lishma for her sake right away, but must begin in lo lishma, not for her sake. In lishma, which is the true way, the body must flee this work, as every kind goes to its kind, since man was created with vessels of reception in order to receive. When he sees a thought, word, or action that does not yield anything for his vessels of reception, he promptly flees them, because this is not his kind. This, his kind, is the nature in which he was created, receiving in order to receive, and not to give anything. In order for a person who begins the work of the Creator not to flee from the work of bestowal, because this is not his kind, we must begin with lo lishma, not for her sake. That is, he keeps the Torah and commandments that the Creator has commanded us, in return for reward from the Creator for our work. This is so because we could work only for corporeal things, to make money and gain respect and enjoy rest. And we relinquish obtaining money, honor, and other lusts that the body requires of us to do, which would delight us, and instead we keep the Torah and commandments that the Creator has commanded us. And we see that when we demand something of the body, that it will relinquish the pleasures it thinks it can enjoy, it asks, what will you get out of this? That is, those new works you want to do, will they give you greater pleasures? If not, then why do you need to change your workplace? You are used to working for this landlord. But now you want to work for the Creator, because he needs your work. Will he pay you a higher salary, meaning more pleasures? Will you enjoy more than in the work you're already used to? We should say to it, until now, we had small gains, meaning imaginary pleasure. But now you will make great profit, and your pleasure will be real pleasure, because the Creator wishes to give you a spiritual reward. However, without work, it will be the bread of shame, which is why we were given the Torah and commandments, and we must believe that He will certainly pay us for relinquishing our needs, from which we can derive enjoyment, in return for a real reward, which is a spiritual reward.
0: And although we do not know yet what is spirituality, we nonetheless believe it is a great thing.

It is worthwhile for us to work in Torah and Mitzvot, by which we will be rewarded with the next world in return for our work in Torah and Mitzvot. However, once a person has begun the work of the Creator and wants to know the real work, he is told, if I am a master, where is the fear of me? That is, the proper way is for the servant to work only for the landlord and not at all for himself. Yet you are working only in order to be rewarded with the next world. You want reward for your work. The slave works without any reward, and the landlord provides his needs for him only so the servant will be able to work for him. But the servant has no property that can be said to belong to the servant. Rather, there's only one authority there, the authority of the landlord. Indeed, all our work in Torah and Mitzvot should be in order to achieve equivalence of form, which is Dvekut with the Creator. Engaging in Torah and Mitzvot is not as we thought before, that the Creator wants us to keep His Torah and Mitzvot, and He will later pay us for this. Rather, the Torah and Mitzvot we were given to keep is because we need it. That is, by keeping Torah and Mitzvot, we will receive the light of the Torah. And through that light, we will then be able to achieve equivalence of form, because the light in it reforms him. Thus, what is the reward we should ask for in return for the body's work? It is that we relinquish the needs of the body for the purpose of keeping Torah and Mitzvot. It's impossible to work without reward, since it immediately asks, why are you relinquishing the pleasures that you can enjoy? What will you gain? The answer is that all our gain is that we are rewarded with serving the Creator. This is very important because it is true, meaning that he will be rewarded with clinging to the King of Kings. But when all the pleasures he has are built on taking every delight and pleasure into serving himself and receiving pleasure in clothes of reception pertains to animals and not necessarily to humans, the highest of all creatures. So he enjoys the same dresses that animals enjoy. This is unbecoming of him. Rather, all the dresses where man wants to receive pleasure should be garments of vessels of bestowal. That is, it is impossible to work without pleasure, but he measures his pleasures in how much he can bestow upon the king. That is, if he wishes to know how much work he receives from his work, he should not measure how much he enjoys his work, meaning how much pleasure he derives from serving the king. Rather, he should measure by actions, meaning how much he wants the king to enjoy his work. It follows that all of his importance is in that he is serving the king. It follows that if one

0: wants to test if he's advancing in the work, he should do it in two ways. One, by looking at the reward he hopes to receive from the Creator. If he is receiving a greater reward each day, then the gauge is the vessels of reception. Two, how much he enjoys serving the Creator, and all his reward is that he is bestowing upon the Creator. For example, if he is serving the greatest man in the country, he enjoys it. But if he is serving the greatest in the generation, he certainly enjoys it more. Therefore, he wants the Creator to be greater and more important in his eyes each day. This is the real measurement.
1: Rabash tells us that we do not respect the Father. We want the Creator to serve us and not for us to serve Him.
2: כן, ולכן כל ההיפוך של הקלקול הזה זה בעצם חשיבות
0: That's why the flip side of this whole corruption is the importance of the Creator.
1: We will now continue to the lesson from the 18th of January 2002. קראנו מאמר משלבי הסולם כרך א' דף
0: קוו בעניין כבוד האב. We read an article from Rabash concerning respecting the Father, as if the Creator demands us to respect Him. Of course, He doesn't need that. There can't be any kind of demand like that or understanding like that in vessels of bestowal. The one who bestows, the first correction we go through when we reach bestowal, is to have no address for self, no return to self. So certainly, respect, being the one of the biggest demands of man's ego, man's will to receive, it immediately becomes uprooted from the person if he enters spirituality. In the spiritual realm, honor or respect is not self-respect, but the opposite. It's the honor to whom I give, that I need to honor him, appreciate him, know him, and that he'll be great in my eyes. Because only then my vessels of reception will surrender and I'll be able to bestow to him. This is actually the whole matter of the concealment, that until a person doesn't attain all the corrections, then the Creator is hidden to not disturb the person to make the correction. Not that he is doing it on purpose so that we suffer in the darkness or all kinds of other calculations the way we think about it in our ego. Rather, the concealment on his part is to allow us to prepare vessels of reception, specifically vessels of reception, so that we can then receive in them without limit. Without limit can be received only if these vessels are of reception are in order to bestow. So to allow us, it's to allow us to correct our vessels of reception, to acquire the intention, the reflected light. And that's possible only if the Creator is not felt inside of us, inside our senses. And that time of the preparation of the vessel for the reception of the light has to happen in darkness, in double concealment or single concealment. And so the work is in trying to work on the greatness and importance of the Creator without knowing Him. How is that possible? From the darkness, from the negativity, not from the positive, but from the negative. If a person, from the negative, from not feeling godliness, he develops the desire for godliness and comes to the point of, until it doesn't let me sleep, then he is awarded with the Creator beginning to be revealed to him, and then the revelations he feels, the knowing of the Creator also uses the person, serves the person as fuel, as the ability to keep increasing the vessel, to continue and grow the vessel, and not that the presence of the Creator quenches all development. Like in our world, if we take a hungry person and give him everything, he will not want to develop, to work, he will not want to develop. You know, they say that hunger and fear develop the world, or govern the world, move the world. What does it mean? The desire for, the lust and passion for all kinds of things, and the hunger, the desire to fill oneself, that pushes man towards development. It brings him to move. And so if people, not just people, but all of nature, would just receive its fulfillment on the spot, there would be no development, there would be no need to make any movement. On the contrary, even if you would like to make a movement, as if you would like, but there would be no reason to. Any movement is necessary. It's a necessary urge to receive fulfillment. So the Creator has to be concealed. The pleasure has to be concealed. The suffering, meaning the emptiness, has to be revealed, actually. And in such a state, a person needs to move and develop himself in the right direction, build the vessel. That this vessel, the desire for revelation of godliness, will be sufficient, which is impossible without this, then the Creator becomes revealed and begins the stage of the disclosure of the face. The transition between concealment and revelation is called crossing the barrier, entering spirituality. And after that, when a person moves to the sensation of the Creator, meaning into spirituality, into the upper world, how, doesn't matter how you call it, then from the Creator opening up to him, from beginning to see the forces, relationships, what's happening with him and his surrounding, from that he begins to learn reality in a practical way, from his new life, from the data that appears to him. So the main thing is to go through the phase of preparation and achieve disclosure of the face. After that, it says, one's soul shall teach him, meaning that a person receives an impression from the revelation of the Creator, and that already attracts him and advances him. Many questions? Please.
1: In order to give the person the passion, the desire to reach the Creator, even when he passes the barrier, is there some kind of concealment after a person crosses the barrier? I understand that there's some process, some mechanism by which some mechanism before the barrier, when the Creator is hidden from the person, by which a person receives the desire to reach the Creator. Anything after he crosses the barrier?
0: How is the Creator hidden from the person? The Creator is hidden from the person in a simple way. To the extent that the person is not in corrected vessels, these vessels themselves hide the Creator as something that's opposite. Or you can say it differently from the Creator's perspective, that the Creator from above, we can't talk about the person before he's created. So we say that the Creator created a system of diminishing the light, diminishing his presence, his sensation, through filters of sorts that weaken more and more his sensation with respect to the created being. And those levels of weakening, they are called worlds, five worlds. In each world, there's five batsufim, in each batsuf, five sfirot, altogether 125 degrees, by which the Creator, who as if stands behind all those degrees, all those filters, he is then felt as weaker and weaker and weaker through those filters. And we, beginning our path from below, we are under all of the degrees, so we feel darkness. So on the one hand, we have to say the Creator is hidden from us behind all those curtains. And on the other hand, we can say that all those curtains, all those degrees, they are within us. And they are, in fact, the stages of corruption that we have from above downwards, that he deliberately corrupted us and made us this way. And to the extent that we correct each and every corruption from below upwards, from smaller corruption to greater and greater and greater one, the truth is the greatest corruptions are the highest. One who's greater than his friend, his inclination is greater than him. When we begin to correct ourselves from below upwards, or you could say when we remove the filters, those curtains that he put between us, to the extent that I correct a quality within me, that curtain as if opens up. I correct another quality, and a higher curtain opens up as well, and so on. But in truth, it all happens in a single carrier. It's all within the soul. Besides the Creator and the soul, there's nothing. And all those degrees happen within the soul. When the Creator put a will to receive in the soul, he did it gradually through 125 degrees, one by one. Each one is greater, more cruel, more demanding. And when the will to receive, the greater it is, the more it demands, the lower it is, then we begin our feeling from after all those degrees of the soul, from a point called this world. So we don't feel anything at all from godliness, from the Creator. When the first kind of attitude towards him opens us in us, it's the point in the heart. And it's also not something that is felt realistically in a sense that I can see him and feel him, but through the preparation that we're engaged with now, if I start from that point and build the first vessel, the first correction, I remove the first curtain, the lowest curtain, then I begin to feel him. So it's all within me, within my soul. And afterwards, I correct another something of my will to receive, and then I remove another hurdle between us, another curtain between us. And thus, I feel him more and more within my soul. The truth is, he's always there inside my soul. But I, on my own, within myself, I correct my sensation of him, my sensitivity to him, my ability to sense him. So everything we can talk about is ultimately happening inside the soul, only there. There's nothing outside of it. There's nothing that that if something's happening outside of it, does it really happen on the outside or does it not? I can't say. Just like in our five senses, I seem to perceive something from outside, seemingly, because I actually just perceive my responses to something from the outside. And so from that, I build my entire picture of the world, where I think I exist in a certain place, in a certain reality. The same thing happens in the soul, in the sixth sense, that what's felt in the soul is what a person calls my spiritual world, and that's it. And what's revealed within the soul, is he calls it the general force, he calls it the creator. It's not, like a little thing as I'm talking about it, like it's not such an important thing. But this is how the root of creation becomes revealed, the root of all of creation, all of reality that we're talking about, the worlds, the souls, and everything that fills those souls and worlds, and angels and demons and spirits. Which is all altogether just forces, qualities. And what you think of as this world with all of this vast universe and all of the stillness, look at how many billions of tons of planets and distances and all those things ultimately become revealed to us as our impression from the influence of the Creator upon us, towards our senses. It exists inside our senses. And outside our senses, I can't really say if it exists. In truth, it doesn't. It doesn't, because this picture is a picture that falsifies the true reality, meaning that what we perceive within us according to our sensations, our qualities, our senses. We call that objective reality, as if it exists even when we don't sense it, even if there's no human. But such a thing we can't say, because we can never check what is the true reality if there's no person to feel it. We can always talk about who feels and what he feels. Only those two things, or light and vessel, creator and created being. So all the worlds, all that we talk about, all of reality, is only within us. It's only within our emotions. And Kabbalah is a science that explains to us then what is it that we feel. Who fills my emotions, my senses, my five senses and the additional spiritual sense? And what is this reality that we call life? This feeling within our senses. And part of the senses perhaps are perhaps disappear and others are born and so on. In short, it's a science on perception of reality. That's what Kabbalah is. And Kabbalah calls the reality we experience, or it divides what we experience to two parts. The imaginary reality and the true reality. What do you call imaginary and what do you call true? If I feel that. So Kabbalah says this. The imaginary reality is the reality you feel in the ordinary five beastly senses of a person. And the true reality is what you feel in the sixth sense. Why so? I have a science and physics and chemistry and all kinds of means that I develop from the sensation of this world. The truth is that because the reality of this world is felt in a desire to receive in order to receive. This thing is false in its foundation because I don't sense the true reality. I don't sense who actually fills me. Everything I feel is according to the impression of the vessels that demand pleasure. In other words, the picture is distorted. I see that I'm going to be missing a few words here. When I develop the sixth sense, because I develop it to the point that it is worthwhile for its role, it becomes independent of me. It becomes objective, unrelated to my will to receive. It's as if I am looking through someone else's eyes, you understand? Not bribed. I don't feel the picture through how it seems to the program of what's good or bad for me. But I feel the picture the way it is, for real. And that's why this reality is called the true reality. And so that reality that I feel, I name that creator. Now, there are things here that we perhaps still need to clarify.
3: יש שאלות, כן?
0: Questions, yeah?
1: יש הרגשה... I want to ask this. There's a feeling that I'm not running towards... I don't feel the creator yet, and my feeling is that I'm not running towards the good, but rather it's more escaping, fleeing the bad. Meaning I feel the lack of flavor in this life, the pointlessness of this life in a way that really hurts me, you could say. I'm trying to flee that, but I don't feel any great pleasure in running towards... I mean, I'm more in a state of fleeing the bad than running towards the good. Although intellectually I understand that reaching there would be incredible. So how to invert that? How to start running towards the good, not just escaping the bad?
0: Good question. Meaning a person who comes to a point where he wants to escape the evil, he's actually the kind of person who comes to Kabbalah. In such a way, the Creator necessitates us to begin to know Him. Since we are a will to receive, we cannot be forced otherwise. But just doing, making us feel bad, because then we advance necessarily. So Bar Sulam writes that all of Kabbalah is intended for someone who asks, what's the point in life? A simple question. In the introduction to Tess, item 2, right away, right in the beginning, he writes that the whole wisdom of Kabbalah is for one who asks, what is the point in life? And he's truly looking for how to live, because it's difficult and he's just unable to stay alive without solving this question. Now, so certainly anyone starts running from something bad and looking for something better. You understand? But if we are talking about that we don't just want to be beasts that run away from evil or like babies, and we want something good, so we want to advance like a person, like a human. What is a human? The Creator is godliness. The Creator is the general force of nature. It's the force that runs all of reality. It's the general law that if I know it, then I know how everything works, how everything turns around and spins, past, present, and future. I know all the souls. I know myself. I'm tied to eternity, not to times in this world. And generally, all times, everything that happens throughout all the worlds. So I will yearn for that only because now I feel bad, something pokes me. Rather, I want to advance like a human to something that is big and great. And it's true, actually. One who starts studying Kabbalah has to change his motivating force from a force that pushes from behind through suffering to a force that pushes from the front by pleasures, even beastly pleasures, meaning that I think I will be better off. Not that the bad necessitates me to escape. All the religions, all of the systems are built on that method of escaping the bad. And therefore they tell a person, stop wanting, stop, just settle for little. You don't need much. Eat less, drink less, even breathe less, like in some yoga type of thing. All kinds of things. Diminish your demands and you'll be better off. Settle for something small. Something smaller is easier to come by and to attain. And if you do such exercises so that you don't want more than that, you'll be happy. Sit under a tree, meditate, peace. By that, you cannot acquire something really great because you are destroying the vessels of reception. So it's true that from behind, I no longer feel this painful urge that pushes me forward, but I also don't really run forward. Kabbalah says we mustn't delete anything. Enjoy this life however you want. Keep enjoying. Alongside, keep studying Kabbalah and try to reach a state where the fact that where spirituality is greater than this world, it's eternal. It unlocks your horizons. You will truly feel and sof above all life and death, and you'll see all life cycles, how life is governed in general, not just this life right here, right now. And that will push you forward. And it's not that you don't want to feel pain, so you don't want more than a piece of bread and a plate with some soup. You understand? So we certainly need to replace beastly suffering with suffering of love, that I'll feel that I lack spirituality out of love, out of wanting it, because it's great, because it's beautiful, and not because I'm being poked by troubles from behind. That's what we need to do. And that's something that a person by himself finds very difficult to do. It's only by the society that the society will provide him with this kind of confidence and sensation and impression. Then if I see that a lot of people are impressed by this, then I can stop paying attention to how to exit my troubles. I just see that other people yearn for it because it's great. Everyone says it's great. And then from envy and hate and all kinds of human traits that I have, I also want it. And that's how a person replaces the suffering of the beasts by the suffering of the human.
1: What's special
0: about the sixth sense, where I feel the pleasure, the giver of the pleasure?
1: What's special about the sixth sense, different to the five senses? In the sixth sense, well, it works according to a completely different method than the five. In the five senses, the software, the program running in the five senses, is the program of the will to receive. So according to that program, I perceive reality in my five senses, and process it to begin with in my will to receive, which is to say with no relation to actual reality. Whatever will be good for me, I perceive, I absorb. Whatever will be bad for me, I also perceive, but I perceive it in such a way where it's seemingly I reject the bad and bring closer, pull closer the good. That is the program of the will to receive, working with the five senses. So we have five senses, like five conduits, through which some impression of what's external comes to me. And this impression I immediately divide into what's good for me, what's bad for me, and I don't care about reality itself. I only care about what I feel from it. So the image that is painted before me, it's not a real picture. It's a picture which has only in it, only the way I relate to good or bad. Whereas if I develop the sixth sense, works according to a different method, the method of bestowal, meaning with no relation to myself, my own initial nature. It's only according to who it is that I feel, meaning to what extent is he important, the one who I feel, how great he is, and to what extent I can direct, instead of towards me, I can direct pleasures and suffering, all things towards him, meaning I replace feeling good and bad within myself with him as the object that feels good and bad from me. And then the image begins to be completely, completely different, meaning I begin to feel that it's not what enters and settles on the will to receive, but rather what enters and settles on the will to bestow. And the will to bestow

0: Hello, everyone, dear friends. Today, all the tens of the French Kli are greeting you and thanking you that now we are together in order to add importance and greatness of the Creator and thank Him.
1: Tu nous as accordé le manque de ta grandeur par ta présence entre les amis.
0: We are grateful to you, Creator, for giving us the deficiency for your greatness and how your presence among the friends is meeting with our tens, and you let us feel how important the friends are. Thank you for awakening each friend, giving him strength, powers of connection and unity, and mainly the deficiency for your greatness during the lesson. L'chaim nebauch.
2: Extrait numéro 1. L'essentiel de ce qui nous
3: Except manque, number one.
2: Et pour cette raison, nous n'avons pas de carburant pour le
3: The main thing we need, and for which we have no fuel for the work,
2: ce qui signifie que nous ne savons pas
3: is that we are lacking importance of the goal. That is, we do not know how to appreciate our service so as to know to whom we are bestowing. Also, we are lacking the awareness of the greatness of the Creator, to know how happy we are that we have the privilege of serving the King, since we have nothing with which to be able to understand His greatness. Rabash, the main thing we need. Again, the main thing we need, and for which we have no fuel for the work, is that we are lacking the importance of the goal. That is, we do not know how to appreciate our service so as to know to whom we are bestowing. Also, we are lacking the awareness of the greatness of the Creator, to know how happy we are that we have the privilege of serving the King, since we have nothing with which to be able to understand His greatness. Rabash, the main thing we need.

0: Nous allons passer à un atelier actif avec la question suivante. Comment pouvons-nous ajouter à la grandeur
1: active workshop
0: pendant le cours?
1: How can we add to the greatness of the Creator during the lesson? How can we add to the greatness of the Creator during the lesson? Active workshop.
2: להוסיף בגדלות הבורא זה להוסיף בגדלות החברים.
3: To add to the greatness of the Creator means to add to the greatness of the friends, to want to be adhered to Rav every moment, and adhere to his words, to the giver of the lessons, to be present in the lesson as much as possible.
1: In the end, the spiritual path is about two things that a person needs on the path: the greatness of the goal, and as a result, the deficiency for the quality of bestowal. The most exact, precise point is to ask during the lesson is for the greatness of the goal to grow during the lesson and grow stronger and accompany us and the whole world kli throughout the day.
3: It feels that only to the extent we wish to be together in 110 during the lesson, these efforts will create a vessel for us that can hear, see, and feel during the lesson the greatness of the Creator.
1: Each part of the lesson is a common action, common activity. Now we're going to read an article of Rabash together and listen to Rav. In every such part, we have to give our hearts to this common activity to make the utmost of the opportunity to go closer to the light that will influence us and give us the greatness of the Creator.
3: Take it with us everywhere, just as we heard on the excerpt, the main thing that we lack, that should be the main thing.
1: We'll pray for the friends to have the greatness of the Creator.

0: C'est à nous, les amis, je crois.
1: Nathanaël.
2: Bonsoir, les amis.
3: Hello, friends.
2: Ceux qui veulent travailler pour le ciel, afin d'avoir du carburant pour le travail, doivent chaque jour s'efforcer
3: pour
2: le degré de foi en la grandeur du
3: in order to have fuel to work, those who want to work for the sake of the Creator must try each day to exert to obtain faith in the greatness of the Creator, since the greatness of the Creator is what compels them to work for Him. And this is all the pleasure they derive from their work. Rabash, what is the righteous become apparent through the wicked in the work. Again, in order to have fuel for work, those who want to work for the sake of the Creator must try each day to exert to obtain faith in the greatness of the Creator, since the greatness of the Creator is what compels them to work for Him. And this is all the pleasure they derive from their work. Ravash, what is the righteous become apparent through the wicked in the work?
4: Renforçons notre foi en la grandeur du Créateur.
5: Silent question. Let's strengthen our faith in the greatness of the Creator. Again, silent workshop. Let's strengthen our faith in the greatness of the Creator.

0: אם בחלק הראשון נלמד שיעור של הרב מתאריך 13 בינואר 2002.
1: Dear friends, we'll learn a lesson from Rav from January 13, 2002, based on the article, Man is Rewarded with Righteousness and Peace Through the Torah. You can find the article in the writings of Rabash, Volume 1. We'll read the article together in the 10. We have 19 minutes, please.
0: מהו שעל ידי תורה זוכה האדם לצדקה ולשלום.
1: Man is rewarded with righteousness and peace through the Torah.
0: למה זכה אברהם שיאמר לו הקדוש ברוך הוא?
1: In the Zohar, Rabbi Abba explains why Abraham was rewarded with the Creator telling him, "Lech lecha, go forth," more than all his contemporaries. It writes, Rabbi Abba started and said, "Listen to me, you stubborn-hearted who are far from righteousness. Listen to me, you stubborn-hearted," means how hard are the hearts of the wicked. They see the trails of Torah and do not look at them. Their hearts are hard since they do not return to their master in repentance. And this is why they are called stubborn-hearted, who are far from righteousness, meaning far from the Torah and hence far from righteousness. Rabbi Chizkiah said they are far from the Creator, and because they are far from the Creator, they are called stubborn-hearted. The meaning of the verse is far from righteousness. Why? It is because they do not wish to approach the Creator, for they are stubborn-hearted, and because of it, they are far from righteousness. Because they are far from righteousness, they are far from peace, meaning they have no peace. As it is written, "There is no peace," said the Lord to the wicked. What is the reason? It is because they are far from righteousness. Hence, they have no peace. We should understand why when Rabbi Abba says that being far from righteousness means they are far from the Torah, and therefore far from righteousness. On the one hand, he says that righteousness is called Torah. Then he says that by moving away from the Torah, they move away from righteousness. This implies that the Torah is the reason for righteousness. But we do not see any connection between Torah and righteousness. We see that the nations of the world have no Torah. As our sages said, he says his words to Jacob, and still they give tzedakah, or righteousness, almsgiving. And does giving tzedakah require believing in the Creator and keeping the Torah and commandments? And only then can one give tzedakah? Rather, he says that they are far from tzedakah because they are far from the Torah. He also said that because they are far from the Torah, they are far from tzedakah. This implies that the Torah is the reason by which we can keep tzedakah. That is, the most important thing for us is to achieve tzedakah. How can we achieve such a high degree? Through the Torah. Thus, we should understand the greatness and importance of tzedakah, which means that the Torah is a lower degree than tzedakah, because through the Torah we can achieve tzedakah. And we need to understand this.

0: Chizkiyah.
1: Also, it is difficult to understand the words of Rabbi Chizkiyah in what he adds to the words of Rabbi Abba and says, who are the stubborn-hearted, those who do not want to approach the Creator. And because they do not want to approach the Creator, they are far from tzedakah. How can we understand this? Does this mean that through approaching the Creator, they will be rewarded with a high degree, which is tzedakah? We should also understand why Rabbi Chizkiyah says, since they are far from tzedakah, they are far from peace. This is even more perplexing because once he has clarified for us the importance of tzedakah, meaning in Rabbi Abba's view, tzedakah is more important than Torah, and in Rabbi Chizkiyah's view, tzedakah is greater than approaching the Creator. Now he comes and says that if they do not have the degree of tzedakah, they cannot achieve the degree of peace. Thus, we should understand what is the degree of peace. It is implied that after all the work, he will achieve the degree of peace. That is, the first degree is either Torah or approaching the Creator. The second is tzedakah, and the third is peace. This requires clarification. We find that tzedakah is called faith, as it is written about Abraham, and he believed in the Lord, and he regarded it for him as righteousness, or tzedakah. Charity. Thus, because faith is regarded as tzedakah, we can already know the importance of tzedakah. It is not as it seems literally, rather, tzedakah implies faith. What is faith? It is regarded as tzedakah. We see that one who gives tzedakah, almsgiving, or charity to the poor, does not expect the poor to repay him in some way for the almsgiving he has given him. It is especially so with concealed almsgiving. He certainly does not plan to receive anything in return. Therefore, tzedakah means that he is doing something without any reward. But since the faith we need to take upon ourselves must be without anything in return, it means that we must believe in the greatness of the Creator, which the Holy Zohar calls, for He is great and ruling, and is to have no thought that He is taking upon Himself the burden of the kingdom of heaven. And by this, he will receive from him some reward. Rather, he is working entirely in order to bestow. This is why faith is called tzedakah, to interpret for us the form that the faith we are taking on ourselves should have. However, we must pay attention to how we achieve such faith, which is in order to bestow. Our nature is only to receive, not to bestow. Therefore, what can one do in order to achieve bestowal? He's telling us that it is done precisely through the Torah. As our sages said, I've created the evil inclination, I've created for it the Torah as a spice.
2: In the introduction to the study of the Ten Sefirot, he says, however, we find and see in the words of the sages of the Talmud that they made the path of Torah easier for us, more than the sages of the Mishnah.